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2: She's funny. She'll try to watch things with me. Like, I love Lord of the Rings, L-O-T-R, as it's known to some. Yeah. Now, she doesn't like it as much as I do, but she'll watch it with me and try to get into it, which is nice. But we're watching it the other day, and she's like, so is that Merlin the Magician? Yeah, I'm like, no. That's Gandalf the Wizard. Merlin the Magician's from King Arthur. That isn't even real. My God, how dumb am I? We went to Maui in January. That was fun. She was like, we're going to go snorkeling. She's like, let's go scuba diving. I was like, let's not. She's like, why not? So I guess, I don't think I should be in charge of my own air. That's why. That's a horrible idea. You have to mix your air. I wouldn't have a chance. 5 seconds in, I'd be like, too much. And then your eye pops out of your head. And that'll suck because the mask will catch your eye and your other eye will be like, what the hell? Is that my eye? And then you're like, oh my God, that is my eye. So you take your mask off, you get your eye, but the water swishes in and sucks your eye out. And then a big sea turtle eats it right in front of you. Yeah, and you got to cut open his belly and crawl in there to get it. But there's like an old man with a puppet hanging out. Yeah, and the puppet's like, I want to be a bully someday. I'm like, shut up, puppet. That is five stories wrapped into one.
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4: I've tried horseback riding. I can't really do that. And they don't really give you the good horses when you're not good at it. I found that out. Guy says, what level rider would you say that you are? I go, I don't know, zero, nothing, whatever the system is. I can't do it. Is that clear enough for you? I'm going where the horse wants to go, okay? That's my level. Of course, to hear that, they start looking around. All right, is glue stick back yet? How about almost dead? Why don't you saddle him up? So I get on this U-shaped, lightning quick steed I got here. I had the only horse you could put your feet flat on the ground while you're riding it. I'm riding a hammock here. I'm looking up at my friends. I don't feel like we all got the same kind of horse. It was kind of a secure feeling. I could just kind of walk along with them there. And the horse isn't too thrilled with having me either. The horse knows they may be dumb, but they know you can't ride. And they don't like it. They just stop, you know, and they look up at you with that frightening horsey face, you know, with those huge nostrils and that big bowling ball eye. And chill out, Hopalong. I know the trail. Yeah, I'm here every day, okay? And I really appreciate the kicking while I'm taking a leak, too. Yeah, thanks a lot. That really improves the already wonderful life that I have. People either sitting on me or kicking me while I'm peeing. I've got a real sweet gig here at the ranch.
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5: You get a lot of crazy roommates, though, when you live in New York. I have this roommate who's this girl, and she's like, she was really stuck up. She came back from shopping one day. I was like, where'd you go shopping? Oh, I went to Target. I was like, you mean Target? No, I went to Target. Since when does it make something more socially acceptable if you pronounce it in a French accent? It's like, dude, where you been the past 6 years? Oh, me, I was in prison. Yeah. it's for a double homicide. but I'm out now. And then I had this other roommate who was like the biggest pothead ever. And it sucks having pothead roommates because all they do is eat all of your food. I'd come back home and he'd be like, dude, sorry, I ate all your munchies. I'm like, bro, you ate six of my steaks. Yeah, but I mixed it with Cheetos.

0: So it's Munchies. 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Icing for the steak, bro. Like, you are the worst Iron Chef ever. But are there any potheads in the audience? Yeah, all the way in the back. Got his tickets last minute, of course. Potheads get a bad rap. A lot of people say that you guys are wasting your lives, your minds are going to mush. I disagree. I think potheads are some of the most inventive, creative people I've ever met in my life. Have you ever seen a pothead who has pot but doesn't have something to smoke the pot out of? They turn into like a marijuana MacGyver, right? Like, what? No bong? Okay, I need a shoelace, a balloon, and a Triscuit. Stat! Like, what?
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3: People are always very surprised at how offstage with my husband, I'm a completely different person. You would not recognize my personality at all with him. With him, I'm very soft and like very nurturing and very domestic. We've been together now for 5 years. And for 5 years, I've packed his lunch every single day. Yeah. Yes. Yes. Yes. I did that so that he'd become dependent on me. Because he graduated from Harvard Business School, and I don't want to work anymore. I straight up don't want to work anymore. I don't feed him out of the goodness of my heart. I do it as an investment in my financial future. Because I don't want to work anymore. I've been reading that book by Sheryl Sandberg. She's the COO of Facebook. And she wrote that book that got women all riled up about our careers, talking about how we as women should challenge ourselves to sit at the table and rise to the top. And her book is called Lean In. Well, I don't want to lean in, okay? I want to lie down. I want to lie the f*** down. I think feminism is the worst thing that ever happened to women. Our job used to be no job. We had it so good. We could have done the smart thing, which would have been to continue playing dumb for the next century and be like, we're dumb women. We don't know how to do anything. So I guess we better just stay at home all day and eat snacks and watch Ellen. Because we're too stupid to have any real responsibility. And then all these women had to show off and be like, we could do it. We could do anything. Shut up! Don't tell them the secrets! They ruined it for us. And now we're expected to work. When I hear the phrase double income household, I want to throw up. A lot of women get very upset with me about those comments. And they're like, but Allie, we have so many more options now. Oh, you don't think we had a lot of options when our day was free? Unscheduled, unsupervised, and most importantly, sponsored? You know how much food tastes when you know you had to earn it? A lot of my friends, when we walk around together, they'll get very judgmental about housewives that we'll see on the street. And they'll be like, look at that housewife not doing anything. Look at that housewife just walking around all day, getting massages in her Lululemon pants. I'm like, that bitch is a genius. She's not a housewife, she's retired. I do write for Fresh Off the Boat on ABC. Yeah, which is, it's a great show. I love it a lot. I love my coworkers. It's a great writing staff. And in terms of day jobs, it's probably one of the best you could ask for. But I still gotta work at an office every day, which means I gotta in an office every day. Housewives, they don't gotta in an office. Housewives get to in their house, skin to seat. They don't gotta use that horrible toilet paper cover. They don't gotta 10 times a day, every day. Like you're about to eat a sad ass meal. They don't gotta do that. They don't gotta use that one ply toilet paper, that office toilet paper that they purposely make difficult to pull out. They're trying to ration me with their communist toilet paper. That's not even effective. It basically just dehydrates your butthole. It's basically like wiping your butt with the desert. I literally spat on my toilet paper 2 days ago to try to make a MacGyver baby wipe to moisten it. And then it backfired because my fingers broke through and digitally stimulated more doo-doo to come out. And then I had to start all over again. And you can never finish wiping at work because you always feel rushed because you're paranoid that your coworker's gonna recognize your shoes underneath the stall. And you're like, oh no, Courtney's listening. She's waiting, she's timing me. And then you hurry, hurry, hurry. And then you never finish wiping and then your butthole feels caked in doo-doo all day long. And then if you dare scratch yourself, your underwear at the end of the day looks like it's been run over by the Goonies. Housewives, they don't gotta muffle their too. They don't gotta worry about the velocity with which their doo-doo comes out. They don't gotta try to, you know, squeeze the butt cheeks together to make sure that the doo-doo comes out at a slow and steady pace so that no unpredictable noise suddenly escapes and brings you deep, deep. Housewives are free to just blow ass into the toilet and let it echo and reverberate to the ends of their hallways while watching as much Netflix on their iPad as they want. They don't gotta take these boring, repressed. They can listen to podcasts, Planet Money, they could do whatever they want. You know, it's very distracting for me when I hear my coworkers blow ass into the toilet. I lose respect for them. Nothing they say to me anymore holds any sort of credence. I heard one of my coworkers blow ass into the toilet the other day. This bitch had the nerve to come up to me and say, "You need to get to work on time." I was like, "You need to eat bananas." I saw those green ballet flats. I know that was you. Don't try to tell me to get my together when I heard you not have your together.
2: Comedy's fun, but I really want to be a firefighter. I want to be a firefighter so I can drive the fire SUV. Because I don't know what the fire SUV does when they get to the fire. Yep, that's a fire. Confirmed, that is a fire, yep. Well, I guess we gotta sit here and wait for the fire truck, cause this is just a Chevy Blazer. We do not have a water hose. People are gonna burn up until the fire truck gets here. That's sad and unfortunate. What's on the radio? The dude in the fire SUV is just the boss. But it's gotta be pretty easy to direct people when you're dealing with fire. Hey guys, right there, where's that fire? He wanna put water on the fire until there's no more fire. They probably have meetings in the morning. Guys, I want to call everybody's attention to the board right here. Hypothetically, if it's fire right here, we want to put water on the fire until there's no more fire. We're going to go with a similar strategy right here. Put water on the fire until there's no more fire, because that's what we do with firefighters. I bet they had the same agenda for every meeting, but they just white out the date. Right over it.
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28: So I was feeling really down at work, and I was feeling kind of down. I was drinking non-dairy creamer straight from the carton, and that's a bad day. And this girlfriend came up to me and she said, "Hey, Maria, I've been taking this class. It's really changed my life. Would you like to come to a newcomer's class at 7:30 p.m.? There's no obligation, and it's free." "Sure, I'll join your cult." "Sounds great." And I went to the cult because they said they had free food, and that's my religion. And I sat me down with the crazy cult lady, and she said,
29: "Maria, what's something you want to make manifest in your life?"
28: "I'd like a new car."
29: "What do you really want?"
28: "A new car."
29: "What do you really want?"
28: "A Toyota 4Runner SR5 Limited, the leather interior that runs on dreams and starlight." She got mad at me because I did not have the cash for the brainwash weekend.
29: "Maria, let's think of all the ways we can get $495 tonight. Do you have a charge card?"
28: "Nope."
29: "Do you have anything you could sell?"
28: "I bet my soul might be worth something."
29: "Is there anyone you can borrow it from?"
28: "Oh, man, if you could spot me."
29: "Maria, what are you afraid of?"
28: "Bears."
29: "What are you afraid of?"
28: "The North American grizzly."
29: "What are you afraid of?"
28: "I am most afraid of being sucked into a crazy, creepy cult."
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30: "No, I love the women. Beautiful. I love all women, doesn't matter. Young women are great. Young women are like fresh donuts. Soft and warm. Women my age are more like crackers." "Yeah, and sometimes you want a cracker. But you always want a donut." "Like a lot of guys my age, I don't date the younger women. You know why I don't date younger women? Because no matter what I say to a younger woman, it sounds creepy in my head. I think it's because I got gray hair. You get gray hair, you talk to young women, it sounds creepy. It doesn't even matter what the words are. They can be innocent. I could say, can I buy you a drink? You know what I hear? Want some candy? Get in the van. So I go out with women my age, and women my age are beautiful and sexy and great. The only problem with women my age is they've already been out with 50 jackasses like me. They're over it. They're tired. I'm tired. We're both just tired at this age. You shouldn't even date at my age. You should just show up that first night and go... No? Okay. Have all the respect in the world for women my age. They've been through the ringer. They all say the same thing after two or three dates. I want to be in a serious relationship. Oh, great. That sounds like fun. A serious relationship? What are we going to do? Fight crime together? I don't want to be in a serious... I'm like a lot of guys. I don't want to be in a serious relationship because I live in a fantasy world. I'm afraid I'm going to get into a serious relationship and then I'm going to miss out on a bunch of great fun stuff. I know it's retarded, but that's how I think. I'm afraid I'm going to commit and then someone's going to go, you want to play in the Super Bowl? Damn it! I can't. I'm in a serious relationship. Gotta go apple picking.
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0: George Carlin.
1: Once a week, Father Russell would come in for heavy mystery time. And you'd save all your weird questions for Father Russell. In fact, you'd make up strange questions. You'd take a whole week thinking up trick questions to Father Russell.
2: Hey, Father. If God is all powerful, can he make a rock so big that he himself can't lift it?
1: Or else you'd take a very simple sin and surround it with the most bizarre circumstances you could imagine to try to, you know, relieve the guilt in the sin. It would usually end up with the statement,
2: would that then be a sin then, Father?
1: It was like here, this is an example. There was one sin, not receiving communion during Easter time. You had to perform your Easter duty. You had to receive once between Ash Wednesday and Pentecost Sunday. And if you didn't do it, it was a mortal sin. Providing, of course, you had said to yourself, hey, I'm not going to do it this year. And there weren't many mortal sins on that, but a lot of guys went to Venial City on Easter duty. And so you would ask the priest, you know, you'd put,
2: hey, Father, hey,
1: Remember guys would leave their hand up after they got called on, right? And the priest would say, what are you, the Statue of Liberty done?
2: Oh, sorry, Father. Anyways, Father, hey, suppose that you didn't make your Easter duty, and it's Pentecost Sunday, the last day, and you're on a ship at sea, and the chaplain goes into a coma. But you wanted to receive, and then it's Monday, too late. But then you cross the international dateline.
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3: Love to read some of my tweets that I've written whenever I do a show. And tonight is no exception. Let's see what I've got. Open. Pressing the wrong thing. Someone wrote to me today, what are you supposed to smoke on 421? And I wrote back, more. The elevator in my hotel has a button. I was just in San Francisco yesterday. The elevator in my hotel has a button in it that says, it just says, earthquake. I'm tempted to push it because I've always wanted to start one. Here's a story I tried to tell earlier and then said different words. I know that my iPhone is programmed by absolute full-blown nerds because, like the most nerdiest of nerds, because I tried to type the word both and predictive texting suggested instead that I was trying to write Borg. comes up a lot when you're texting. Both? Who uses that? Gluttons? But sometimes somebody asks you, could you name a fictitious outer space mumbo jumbo? Borg. Whoever has to type the word Borg except for the Swedish chef? Borg, Borg, Borg.
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1: On the morning of my 50th birthday, my wife and I had this discussion. And I said, you know, honey, I really wish that you would listen to me more. And she goes, I listen to you just fine. And I go, no, you don't. And she said, what are you talking about? I said, well, let's say we're on one of our little walks. And I see ahead of us a big mechanical crane. And attached to this crane is a metal wrecking ball. And I see the safety rope break, and that metal ball starts swinging down. And I can tell by the arc that it's going to hit you in the head and kill you. I would go, duck! And you wouldn't duck. You'd go, what? And boom, it would hit you in the head, and you'd be dead. And she goes, well, then you know what? You're right. I don't listen to you. She goes, but do you want to know why I don't listen to you? And I said, yeah, why? And she goes, because if I ducked every time you said duck, you would do it just to screw with me. And I went, touche. I would not pass up that opportunity. One night we were lying in bed, and this is the kind of stuff that Gail puts up with. If you can wonder what it's like living with a comedian, this will sum it up. We're lying in bed. I want you to picture a couple lying in bed. It's a dark room, no hanky-panky, just getting ready to go to sleep. And I say in the darkness, honey, I have a question for you. And she said, what? And I said, if I was in a horrible crash and both my arms were cut off, I said, would you pick my nose? Yeah, I think it's a legitimate question. We're talking love and commitment now. And her bedside light came on. And she said, what did you just say? And I said, if I was in a horrible crash, she goes, I got that part. I said, okay. And both my arms were gone. I go, would you pick my nose? And she said, no, I would not. And I said, well, then you don't really love me. And she goes, yes, I do, but I would not pick your nose. And I said, but what if I had a big old booger in my nose that was so big it was impeding the way I breathed and I might die because I wouldn't get enough oxygen? And she said, then we would drive to the drugstore and I'd buy one of those baby suckers and I'd suck that booger out, but I am not picking your nose. And she turned off the light, and in the darkness, I said, well, just so you'll know, I would have picked your nose. So I love you more than you love me.
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3: You know what I watched, too, documentary I watched that really made me sick to my stomach? Was that stupid March of the Penguins? What a bunch of suckers those emperor penguins are. Here's what they do. The special was about the emperor penguins. They live in Antarctica, which is the coldest place on Earth. And what happens is when it's mating season, which is for them in the winter, they get out of the water and they walk 70 miles inland. And it's just boring because they all look exactly the same. And they all just kind of mill about in the middle of Antarctica and they mate. And I don't know how they tell each other apart. They look exactly the same. There's got to be a lot of accidental homosexuality in the penguin kingdom. Wah, wah, I'm a guy. All right. Let's not have a baby. Let's just move in and get a small dog. And they have a very bizarre ritual because they mate. And then I think what happens is they hang out there. And then the female gives birth to the egg. And it's getting colder and colder. And what she does with the egg is she has to pass it to the husband because he's going to stay there for the winter and guard it and keep it warm while she goes back to the water. It's a big role reversal in nature for the guy to actually guard the egg. But it's a very, very tricky operation because they don't have hands. They just have these awful feathers and these claw feet. And the man, what she's going to do is they both have little fat pouches. A little fatty pouch. And she has to pass the egg on her claw feet. And it has to be done perfectly because if the egg rolls away, even for a second, the freezing air will kill the embryo. So sometimes, I mean, it's supposed to be really sad, but they'll go to pass the egg and the guy drops it and the egg is like, wah, wah, wah, wah, wah. And they're both just like, well. And you know the guy is not doing it by mistake. He's like, here you go. He's like, oops, a daisy. Huh? Gee, isn't that a shame? Let's get out of here. It's cold. But when it's successful, she gives the male the egg and he'll sit on it with a little fat pouch. A little pouch of fat. And she goes back to the water. For 3 months, all the males huddle together like a bunch of douchebags It's 100 degrees below zero with 100 mile an hour winds. And they are literally, some of them are freezing to death because it's real quiet. They're just kind of like, wah, wah, wah. And it's so funny. Once in a while, you'll see a beak go up in the air and go, wah, and he dies. And sometimes the males will drop the egg while she's gone. You think your woman nags you when you forget to take the garbage out? Try dropping the egg in 100 degrees below zero when she gets back. What's wrong with you? I don't know. My fat pouch got cold. I apologize. It fell. It's really stupid. And then she comes back and the chicken's born. And then it goes back up into her fat pouch. And she feeds it with all the fish that she's eaten. And birds just suck. They really are. They're awful. They don't even feed each other like normal creatures. She's got to vomit into his mouth. Like, ah. It's like watching German pornography.
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4: I was watching the credits of Scooby-Doo the other day because I have that kind of time. The voice of Scooby is done by a guy named Don Messick. Anybody who know who did the voice of Shaggy? Casey Kasem, yes. He's also the voice of Robin and Batman and Robin on the Super Friends. Do you remember the Super Friends were the greatest announcer of all time? That guy who come out and go, "Meanwhile, back at the Hall of Justice, Aquaman prepares a peanut butter and jelly sandwich because he can't do crap." Using his telepathic powers, Aquaman summons a can of sardines. That eel would come in with some star-kissed. I wish I had that announcer in my life, because if a joke didn't work like that eel thing I just did, nobody laughed like you guys didn't right there. That guy could come in and go, "Meanwhile, somewhere in another joke, John Madden is still talking." And there were little people there, and they were making toys and putting one foot in front of the other, and Burgermeister Meisterburger had a yo-yo, and the Winter Warlock was there. I mean, the Winter Warlock could freeze you with a look. Just like Brett Favre could freeze you with a look, that's $200. And that's why they call it Christmas. "Meanwhile, back in the joke we started a couple of minutes ago." That guy wasn't even the original voice of the Super Friends. You go back to the old ones with Wendy, Marvin, and the Wonder Dog. Not the ones with Zan, Jane, and Gleek. Gleek, of course, that little blue monkey that went, "L-l-l-l-l-l-l-l-l." Here's a guy who's got a Gleek impression. This is getting weird. "Would you like a piece of pie?"
5: "You bet I would."
4: Am I going too fast for some of you? I feel like there's some people that are with me, but there's some people way behind, like, "President Bush doesn't look under the sun. What'd he say after that? Or, I could guarantee crash, but the stuff he said about Clinton was right on the money. That fella's the Pinocchio of politics." "Meanwhile, back in the joke we started 3 minutes ago." You can tell Casey Kasem played Robin on that show, because Batman and Robin would come in on the crime scene. Batman's like, "Who could have done this? There's Robin." "Look, Batman, there's your letter from the Riddler." And he writes, "Dear Batman and Robin, it's been a long time since I last saw either one of you. But while I was in prison, I came up with the most diabolical plot of all time. A plot to take over Gotham City and the rest of the world. But I needed a partner, Batman, because I'm the Riddler. I can't tell you who that partner is. But the answer lies in a song from 1974. Holy midnight tokers, Batman, it's the Joker. It's a long way to go for a Steve Miller Band joke, but here's the guy who does it.
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5: If I could have any job besides this, I know this sounds weird, but I would be a pharmacist. Because I would be, like, I would add something cool to it. I would be like a different kind of pharmacist, okay? So I would do it differently, okay? So I would look like a pharmacist. I would wear the white coat, because without the white coat, you're just a drug dealer. And you'd hand me your prescription, and I'd say, okay, one moment. And I'd have a hump. Oh, yeah, I have a hump. You gotta have a hump. If you're gonna be making medicine, you gotta have a hump. Because the hump says that you're serious. A hump is your calling card. A hump says, I'm not out partying. I'm not out getting drunk. I'm downstairs in the basement studying alchemy and witchery, and I'm learning how to turn newt thoughts into rat eyeballs. I'm doing things like that. I'm learning the proper use for an Erlenmeyer flask. I'm down there doing these things, okay? So I have the hump, and then I'd say, take your prescription. And one moment. And I have a limp, too. The limp comes with the hump, standard. And then I would set to work making your mess. So I'd be back here, and I would have my back to you, and I'd have all these sound effects on like a keyboard ready. So you'd be standing there, and you'd hear like, and one moment. And I would also have a closed circuit TV right here, so I could watch everything in the pharmacy, okay? So you would go to like touch something, and I would see you on the TV, and I would just say this, I wouldn't touch that if I were you. I'm just watching you, and I have it. And like an hour later, I'd emerge with your medicine in the orange bottle. Like I didn't make it, I had it ready to go. I was just wasting your time. Because a hump suggests that I'm making it, so I want you to follow that fantasy. I don't know how to make medicine out of herbs. I'm not Chinese. I have it.
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24: I just don't even watch TV anymore. I got rid of cable. I just couldn't stand it anymore. You know, they'll just make reality TV shows about anything. Anything. Just anything. Just you have a job here. We'll tape it, put it on TV. Has anybody ever seen Rock Solid? Of course not. Let me tell you what Rock Solid's about. Stonemasons. Guess what they do in each episode? They build a wall. There you go. That's the show. Haven't you been waiting for a show like that? It sucks. It's not even a cool wall. If it was a cool wall, I wouldn't care. If they were like, look, we're going to show you how to build a medieval fortress wall around your house. We're going to show you how to make the little holes for the pots of the boiling oil so you can burn the flesh off of intruders. I'd be like, yeah, show me how to do that. But it's not that. They're like, we're going to build a little wall around Miss Darcy's pond this evening. And, oh, great. And don't worry, everybody. Rock Solid is chock full of all the inside stonemason humor that you hoped it would be full of. Oh, it's hilarious. They really rib each other on Rock Solid. Like, hey, man, we got to move these rocks. You move the rock. I'll move the rock. This guy's hilarious. Which is hilarious, I guess, if that's your life.
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25: David Cross.
2: So look, I don't hate children. I don't know where that came, how that rumor started. I don't know how that rumor started. I don't hate kids. I'm getting older-ish now, and I have a lot of friends now. Like about half my friends have kids, and I think that's rude. Yeah, seriously. And the thing that bothers me is they're all, they swear, each one of them, to a person, always swears that, oh, man, I'm not going to be like that guy who's going to bore you with all those stories. Trust me, man. We know what it was like when Ennis had his kids, and we're not going to, I'm not going to do that to you. And they say that, absolutely, up till the day the baby comes out, and then it's like, boom, amnesia, memory erase, Because then they're like, oh, they just start telling you, regaling you with these wonderfully long-winded, boring stories of banal minutia that the kid did, Like, oh, David, you should have seen him. He's great. He's such a funny little guy. I mean, just yesterday, he was staring at this grape. What? I can stare at grapes. I'll stare at grapes with you. Come on. I really think it's like our obligation as friends to be brutally honest and be frank with them and say, look, I'm sorry, but your baby is boring. Boring. Okay, kid, what do you got for me? Really? That's what you had yesterday and day before that? Next. All right. Why don't you come back in 4 years when you accidentally say something funny, all right? And then if it's not that, it's like the other thing where they're telling you how hard it is to have kids. Oh, David, it's so hard. I mean, God, I love her so much, but it's so hard having kids. Like, come on, man, that's not hard. I'll tell you what hard is. Try talking your girlfriend into her third consecutive abortion. Yeah. That's hard. That takes finesse. Mm-hmm. You're just inconvenienced,
6: Stephen Wright.
7: So I was driving my car around, decided to hook my brake lights up to my gas pedal. Just to confuse the people behind me. I hit the gas and the brake lights go on, they stop and I'm gone. They say, what is he driving? A friend of mine has a car phone, he has an answering machine on his car phone. The message is, hi, I'm home right now. So I can't come to the phone. But if you leave your name and number, I'll call you when I'm out. Whenever I pick up someone hitchhiking, I always like to wait a few minutes before I say anything to them. Then I say, how far do you think you were going? Put your seatbelt on, I want to try something. I saw it in a cartoon, but I'm pretty sure I can do it. I don't have a child now, but when I do have a child, I'm going to buy one of those strollers for twins. I'm going to tell him he was a twin, too. You were a twin, and your brother didn't listen to me. Thanks a lot.
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9: Here's the thing, I know I'm not a good-looking guy. The only thing I have going for me, I have a really sexy voice. It's smooth. And I know my voice is sexy because the voices inside my head turn me on. You know what I mean? I am moody as hell. Here's the thing, ladies, every single man you ever meet in life is moody as hell, okay? Check this out, I'm gonna give you advice. 50% of the time, it's not your fault. Just let us sit there, we will get over it. every girlfriend I've ever had, though, has to know why 100% of the time. Paul, what's the matter? Like, nothing. You know you can tell me. Let it go. Is it me? Now it is. What am I doing? That right there. Has it always bothered you? Only when you do it. She said I didn't know how to communicate. Here's the thing. I don't like to communicate. I refuse to communicate. I hate to communicate. Because let's break down that word. Communa. I don't know what that means. But Kate is named ex-girlfriend and I hate that bitch. So she used to yell at me in public. Okay. True story. I'm standing at a bar with my friends. We're all out there. She pulls up in a car, rolls down the window, starts yelling at me. Like so bad my friends thought they were in trouble. You know what I mean? Like yelling at me, rolling down the window. I don't even know if she was really rolling down the window or if the window was just getting out of the way. You know, like. So here's how nice I am. I bring her into the bar. I buy her a drink, thinking that'll calm her down. She pours a drink right on me. I'm like, really? That drink cost me $6. This shirt cost me $2. The problem is she's a cute girl, man. And I'm a sucker for a cute girl, man. If I'm lucky enough to get your number tonight, I'm calling you tomorrow. I ain't waiting. You'll wait a couple of days. You don't want to look desperate. I'm desperate. I don't care. I'm being honest. So as soon as the number pops up on the caller ID on my cell phone, I will take that call. I could be in a ditch, pinned underneath my car, steering wheel embedded in my chest, like,
0: okay. 911? I've been in a terrible wreck. My eyes are bleeding. I think the car is going to explode. Could you please send an ambulance? I'm on Beltline. Could you hold on? I really got to take this call.
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0: saying it's a bad movie. It is, but that's not my point. It's just that, like, I've seen tons of people in the past couple years who wear, like, knee-long Scarface t-shirts, like it's a flag or something. Like the guy from the movie Scarface is their hero. I wonder if they've seen the end of the movie. Because it ends really, really badly. Spoiler alert. Scarface dies, snorting a comical pile of cocaine in a tacky mansion that looks like if, like, the Golden Girls won the lottery. If they won the Powerball lottery. Also, I don't like people lumping in Scarface with better movies. I have friends that'll be like, yeah, I like movies like The Godfather and Scarface. Oh, yeah? Well, my favorite foods are lobster and Skittles. Those are equal in my eyes.
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2: I was in Australia for all of April, man. I was going to see some koala bears. And I was with these Australian people, and they go, hey, you know, the koala bears have syphilis. I was like, the kind of syphilis that people get? Yeah. Because the closer we got, I just kept picturing them. We'd get there, and the koalas would be wearing red hooker boots, and, you know, leaning up against eucalyptus trees, and sticking their little fuzzy koala asses out. I mean, they are cuddly. Apparently, some people are doing more than cuddling with them. It's funny, Australia was cool, man. They don't have guns in Australia. And I'm not a gun person at all, but I read a story in the newspaper that made me feel like maybe I was a little pro-gun, man. I read this story. They don't have guns there, right? I read this story in the paper. This guy broke in on his ex-wife and her new lover and started hacking them up with a chainsaw. Wheel, wheel, wheel, wheel, wheel, wheel. I present the question to you fine people. Which would you prefer? One bullet to the head or wheel, wheel, wheel, wheel. Last time I was in Texas, I met a white supremacist dude. Are there any white supremacists here? They never go out to the clubs, man. How are you gonna reach these people? I mean, anybody who ever studied biology knows the more you mix a genetic code, the stronger our immune systems will become to fight diseases, and we'll all actually live longer as people if you mix the races. Keep mixing the races until we're all the same grayish color. And there'll be no more racism once we're all the same shade, man. Hey, gray. Who you calling gray, gray? Then we'll actually be able to hate someone for the person that they are. Yes. Envision the day when you could hate someone just because he's an ass. I wish I had some melanin so I don't burn so bad at the beach. Oh, thank you for getting that. Thank you. Do that in the Midwest, they never get that melanin.
3: Could you put a dictionary at the foot of the tape, please?
2: Everyone should know what melanin is. I think that's where racism comes from, man. White people are jealous of people with melanin. Think about it, man. It comes from thousands of years of white people getting sunburnt at the beach. That's where all the hatred started. White people getting pink and flaky and crispy and... Ouch! Ouch! Don't touch me! Ouch! People with melanin don't have this problem. I'll give them lower wages. I guess it's easy for me to say mix the races because I'm a bunch of different races. And I lived in New York City for the last couple of years, and they always have these ethnic day parades, man. And I admit it, I got envious, you know? I'd watch these parades and go, huh? Maybe one day my people. Hey, it's Confused Bastard Honky Day Parade. I'm a quarter of everything.
4: Billy Crystal.
5: I'm a parent. I have been for a long time, and I'm good at it. I love doing it. My daughters are 12 and 7 now, and it's an amazing thing what I'm going through in my life. Boys are calling, you know, I'm handling it pretty good. Hello? No, Jenny's not here. She's on the space shuttle. She'll get back to you, okay, in some other space and time. Because dads have fears, you know?

0: they do. You know, guys worry about who the first date's going to be. Mine is usually, you know, doorbell be bing bong, I'll get it. Who is it? It's me, Mr. Crystal. How are you? My folks saw you in Vegas last year. Is that a hairpiece? Right. You get afraid, you know, because you know how you were, and you hear guys talk. When guys talk about sex, they don't talk about sex nicely. It sounds like they're angry about, you know, I mean, it's the nicest thing you can do with your body, except like on the water slide. But that feels good too. I love that. You know, those goons. We went to high school with those guys. That's what I was at my craziest, you know? Which is why I'm worried about my daughters. You know, because I was the horniest guy in the world. 15, you get that voice. Hello, how you doing? Hello, how are you? And we get that little mustache. We look like half the women in Newark. You know that look. We're goons. We look ridiculous.
1: Hello, how are you? Hello, how are you?
0: We're goons. Guys are goons. And we're horny, man. Your body's happening. You know, you don't know what's going on. I was always ready. Oh, my glands were like yelling at me. It was relentless.
1: Now, now, now, now.
0: You too, huh? I tell you. I battled the Cyclops all through high school. It was like the greatest, man. Yeah. Why are the girls laughing more than the men here? Look at this. You know why? Because the girls are in control. I think girls, I think they mature faster. I think they handle the idea of sex better. The girls sound as, when? When?
1: Now, baby, now, now, now.
0: You're just a little hyper, right? I was a Geiger kind of for skirts. It seemed like,
1: oh, yeah. Now, now. Now, now, now. Beat me, beat me, beat me, beat me, beat me.
0: Leave me alone.
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4: Well, does anyone here know how to steal a can of soda from a machine? You know, you reach your hand up and pull the can down. Have you ever heard of that? Anyone? Some people? Thank you. Okay. Thank you. So the other evening, this pregnant fan says, Emo, would you like to feel my baby? Okay. Now, well, who's missing the Rolex? Feel sorry for me, why don't you? You know? Thank you, you know. Well, the joke's in her. Because it's a fake. Oh. Are so good at this place, and the waitresses. Oh, that is that sexist? See, I was on the airplane, and I don't want to say what airline it was, but I said, oh, stewardess. Oh, she says, I'm not a stewardess, I'm a flight attendant, eh? And I said, what's wrong with stewardess? She says, it has a negative connotation. I said, well, who gave it that? People are upset about certain nicknames. I was just in Idaho. Everyone's worried about the word squaw. They think that's offensive, and I don't know. Once in school, our teacher, she said, Emo, use Arapaho in a sentence. I said, Arapaho in the mouth when she back talks me. You give someone a setup like that, what do you expect? You know, what she was asking for.
2: 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Funny lives here.
5: Love my mother. My mother's crazy. Love her, though. My mother's Jesus' biggest fan. Serious. Season ticket holder. I'm not kidding, man. I can't believe she didn't show up to church in a jersey and face paint. You know, just waving a foam crucifix. He's number one! He's number one! I think we're going all the way this year. He's number one! She's a good Christian, though. My mother is the Jesus is like Elvis Christian. And you know that because when you walk into her house, there are two pictures side by side, Jesus and Elvis. Yeah, it's a little confusing when you're a kid. You're like, all right, which one died for me? And which one died on the toilet? Seriously. It's Seriously, which one of these two hippies saved me? She does it well, though. My mother makes religion look good. She makes it look fun. My mother uses religion like a lot of us use weed. Just to relax, calm down, feel better about herself, sing a few songs, that's it. And she doesn't force it on anyone. She'll share. You want some? Are you sure? You won't sleep better? All right, more for me. Those people aren't the problem. It's people who use religion like it's cocaine. Those are people that... Oh, sinner! Sinner! Sinner! You know that? People who think they're God's hall monitors just walking around. I'm going to get your name, you know? Show up to church like they're reporting for jury duty. Who do we get to convict this weekend? Guilty! Guilty! I don't need no evidence. Guilty! And I know where it comes from. It comes from not holding them down long enough during the baptism, right? Are you sure you understood the Sermon on the Mount? That's why so many Christians are okay with waterboarding, because it's a lot like baptism. Really? Is that the line? Is that the line? That's how I was raised. Raised by a Christian and a soldier. I was taught to turn the other cheek and always throw the first punch. It's a little bit of conflict there. It's a little hard to do. I try to do the right thing. I open the door for people, but if they don't say thank you, I trip them. You know what I mean?
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29: 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I Heart Comedy.
30: I have a dog. I love my dog. I didn't think I was going to be a dog owner until those Sarah McLachlan commercials made me be a dog owner. There are these ASPCA commercials that come on late at night because they know when you're drinking wine and alone. Like, they can feel it. They know when you're vulnerable. And they just come out of nowhere. You're not expecting it. All of a sudden, you just hear, "In the arms of an angel, fly who." And most commercials are 30 seconds, not this one. It's 5 minutes long. It will not stop. You're too drunk to find the remote, so you're just like, "What are you trying to tell me?" And those dogs stare right into your soul. Like, they're just like, I know those are not dogs in that commercial. I know dogs. Dogs are happy. Even if they're in a pound, they're still happy. Those are actors in dog suits. And they do a pretty damn good job. Where are my dog owners here? Who's got a dog? Dog people are happier people. They just are. When you see dog people, they're just happier. And I know why. It's because dogs remind you how great life is. That's their job. You ever had that where you're just bored? Today sucks. Now if you have a dog, your dog's like, hey, you got a ball? I'm like, yeah, why? He's like, dude, throw it. I'm like, all right. So I throw the ball. He's like, no freaking way. It's a ball. And he runs. And he comes back. He's like, dude, that's the best thing that's ever happened to me. I just saw a ball fly through the house. I'm like, really? He's like, yeah. I'm like, what do I do now? He's like, what kind of a question is that? You throw that again. I'm like, how long do I do this for? He's like, dude, do this till I friggin' die, man. This is it for me. This is all I want out of life is a lot of ball chasing. And so I feed off that. You know, that's how I want to live my life. And that's how every one of you should live your lives. You figure out whatever your throw the ball is and you do it forever, unless it's heroin.
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1: It's interesting. Isn't it interesting that two drugs that are legal, alcohol and cigarettes, two drugs that do absolutely nothing for you whatsoever, and drugs that grow naturally upon this planet, drugs that open your eyes up, those drugs are against the law. Wow. Coincidence? I don't know. I'm sure their motives are pure. But isn't that great? Mushrooms grow on cow turds. I love that. I think that's why you giggle the first hour. It's growing cow turds! Heaven is in a cow's butt! I know where heaven is. Where? In a cow's. Lift me up out of this illusion, Lord. Heal my perception that I may know only reality and only you. Stuff like that.
2: I took mushrooms and went to Astro World, and I had a really bad time.
1: You're a moron. They are sacred. Go to nature. Wants to be on the black dragon tripping. I would be puking, man, about 50 yards with each hurdle of the black dragon. Whoa! Whoa! Possessed dragon.
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3: Oh, my dog. I had this most wonderful dog. I had it. Oh God. And my dog, Lulu, very unusual. She was a rescue. Half pit bull and half collie. Really nice. She would, like, rip your face off and then go for help. I mean, just so cute. And I got it through, what's that commercial they do that just kills me with the battered dogs? Angel, what's her name? Sarah McLaughlin's angel. You know what I'm talking about? The dogs are all battered. Oh my God, it kills me, this commercial. Sarah McLaughlin's angel, do you know what I'm talking about? Try it. That's it. Oh God, this kills me. This kills me. Oh, go ahead, play it, yes. Oh. And sometimes they're in cages. And then I found out they're actors. Each one of those little dogs gets $25,000. I said to Lulu, we're gonna get this commercial. We can do it, baby. I beat it to a pulp. I smacked her around with a chain, broke the paws, cut off the ears. She was a mess. And then she died in the cab, wouldn't you know it? But I still took her in. I just dragged her in. And we got to the finals. It was...
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0: Brian Regan.
1: All right. How you doing, folks? It's good to be here. Just trying to go through life without looking stupid. It's not working out too well.
4: Sometimes you'll say the right thing, but at the wrong time and feel stupid, you know? I was getting out of a cab at the airport, and the driver goes, "Hey, have a nice flight. You too! You too, you have a nice flight too, in case you ever fly someday. Don't anybody look at me, I'm a moron. Don't know when to say the you too phrase. I can't handle it. I never learn, you know? Like a waitress will bring my meal. Hey, enjoy your meal. You too! But you don't have one, do you? I'm a doofus. If you do eat, enjoy it when you eat it. If you have a break or something later, if you get an opportunity, that's all I'm trying to say. That's all that I'm driving at, really, if you think about it. That's all. You ever start to say something and in the middle of what you're saying, you decide to say something else completely? You know, there's already words out there. These friends were leaving the other day and I started to say, "Hey, take care." And I decided to say "good luck" instead, like halfway through, you know? So it came out neither. "See you later, Brian. Take luck. Take luck and care. Take care of the luck. Good luck taking care of the luck that you might have. If you have luck, take it. Care for it. Take luck care of it. When you take all care of it." You're sure to see them again. So how do you know that guy back there?
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5: I would like to complain. The drunk driving joke, that's not funny, okay? I was killed by a drunk driver, and I, for one, was not laughing.
6: New Year's Eve is the best time to kill somebody. If you think about it, everybody's screaming at the exact same phone. You can get away with it. 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
7: Happy New Year!
6: If you're going to shoot somebody, do it on 4th of July. If you're a midget and you want to rob somebody's house for Halloween. Why haven't they done that when you think about it? I had to go to the hospital once on Halloween. I broke my leg and I was dressed like Superman. So that's kind of ironic. The doctor, we need your help. Superman broke his leg. We also got a ninja. We got his ass kicked. There's a nun who's ODing on crystal meth. The ghost died. Halloween's all sexy now. A little too sexy, I think. I dated a girl who had a sexy nurse outfit, so we were like, "Hey, let's role play." But she didn't know how to do it. She was like, "You have cancer." I think you're doing this wrong.
9: Mitch Hedberg.
10: Now in Italy, not Italy. Yeah, actually it is Italy. It's Venice, Italy. They don't have streets, they have canals. So in Italy, Venice, Italy, we gotta keep the kids off the canals. In Venice, if you're not book smart, but you do know what's going on, you are canal smart. I was writing a letter, I had a problem. I said, "Ed, how do you abbreviate Arkansas?" He said, "I don't know, just start spelling it, then quit." I was at the airport, I put my bag on the x-ray machine, I found out that my bag has cancer. It only has 6 more months. I play guitar, I taught myself how to play guitar, which was a bad decision, because I didn't know how to play it. I would never have went to me. They say Flintstones vitamins are chewable. All vitamins are chewable. I'm glad they made Flintstone vitamins, because I used to watch the Flintstones and goes, "Man, I bet you if I ate that dude, I would be healthy." That's dumb, man, that's dumb. That joke's retarded. I walked by a record store, the sign out front said they specialize in hard to find records and tapes. Nothing was alphabetized. I was downtown in some town and they had a store. Then there was an open area. Then they had more stores. And it said in the open area, "Coming soon, The Gap." I'm like, man, it's coming soon and it's already here.
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11: I've been all over this world, man. I've been all over this world. It's been a while. I've been to Tokyo, Japan, same place. I've been to Tucson and I've been to Arizona. But this place, I'm telling you, don't you guys think the most beautiful girls in the whole world are here in Hollywood, California? Has that Marky Mark billboard been up there long enough? Should we take it down? Jesus! What did Calvin Klein buy like 4 years on Sunset Strip for him? Like every different pose from the photo shoot? Girls love this billboard because he's got that washboard stomach, but homosexuals hate it. It's true because they try and drive by every day without crashing. And it's like torture. They're driving down the street. They're like, what's he wearing, Willie? Well, he's got his bulgy scrunchers on. Oh, no, I just gotta look. No, don't look. You know what happened? I just... crashing and burning. That's a new thing. Mothers against Marky Mark. Not M-A-D-D, M-A-M-M. Cops are like, what are you, drinking and driving? No, Marky Mark. God damn it, Bob. That's the fifth Marky Mark this year. Gotta take that billboard down. I'm lucky though. I'm lucky gay people like me though. They do. Gay people like me. They don't protest me. They're not here in front with signs going, Pauly Shore's bad. Don't go see him. He's mean. He's weird. I was thinking why though gay people don't protest me, and I thought about it. It's probably because I call myself the Weasel and it's part of the Gerbil family.
7: Patrice O'Neill.
8: Even animals, man. Animals smell it on us. They do. Animals smell something's wrong, like with the dog whisperer. He got animals. And I'm an animal. Let me say this, man. I don't know what the term is for extreme animal lover. Like, I get sick when I see animals suffering. And I know that's contrary to popular belief somehow. Somehow it's spread out that black people, we hate animals. Like we can't stand dogs and cats, and I don't get it. That's the news doing that. Because they only show dudes that hate dogs. Like when the Vic stuff was happening, what do you think of Michael Vick and the dog? They just show, every dude they show is like, dog. I'll drown a dog in a bucket right now. We give me a dog. Where's a dog at? I'll kill him. I hate dogs. And then they'll show a white woman like tongue kissing a dog in the mouth. Just to prove white people love dogs. And then they go back to him and he's mad. Like, look at this dirty white bitch tongue kissing. Devil bitch tongue kissing a jackal in the mouth. Devil licking jackals. And then she's like, shad. It's like, some weird war. They always want black people and white people to be at war, man, for some reason. How can you hate people who hate animals, like, I'm not gonna go, I hate you, but it'll be hard. It takes away a piece of how close we might be. If you go, I hate animals. Like, somebody look at a baby seal and go, oh, I can't wait to hit this motherfucker in the face. Hate baby seals, all cute. You looking at baby seal, like, you ever see them sad animal commercials that come on like during like 4 a.m. during Three's Company reruns? And it catch you out of nowhere. You be watching Three's Company and then, and that show, it'll be a kitten and they slow motion the kitten up and the kitten, and it's a kitten got a pencil in his hand. Like somebody stuck a pencil in his face. There's a pencil sticking out of his face. Then they put fun facts, 15,000 kittens are stabbed in the head with pencils each year. You'd be like, who is stabbing kittens in the face with pencils? Why? It's a pencil sticking. Then they'll show a bunch of puppies shoved in a container or a cup. Puppies in a cup. Missing their feet. It's wrong. Hi, I'm White Lady.
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9: the thing I hate more than anti-Semitism is hypocrisy. And it's hypocritical to hate Jews, but they use all our stuff. Like, on a daily basis, they're using Jewish inventions. And it's like, if you hate a group, you shouldn't use their stuff. Like, you hate Jews. Hello, polio. A Jew cured polio. That's it. That's impressive. If you hate us, enjoy polio. Enjoy the disability, paralysis, and death. Death was the other symptom of polio. Oh my God, so hate us, but enjoy your polio. Also know that a Jew invented color television and the remote control. And the remote control. So hate us, but drag your crippled polio legs up to the TV to change the channel on your black and white television. Good luck finding a black and white television in this day and age. Then good luck finding a TV show that wasn't written, directed, starring, and or produced by 19 Jews. Seriously. Ever count the Jews when the credits roll at the end of your typical Law and Order? Oh, it's Juju, Juju, Jew. It's uncomfortable. It's like, easy, Jews. It's like, it's Goldberg, Feinstein. It's longer than Schindler's List.
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28: Jake LaMotta, the fighter, is a neighbor of ours in Bisbee, Arizona. He lives two blocks down. If you don't know Jake LaMotta, he was a fighter, a legendary fighter. The movie Raging Bull. Yes. No. Yeah. Robert De Niro. Yeah. For you 22-year-olds, let me explain. Robert De Niro used to be an actor in the moving pictures. One of his greatest roles was that playing Jake LaMotta in Raging Bull. It was a real guy that's our neighbor, and they brought him over. He's like 91. There's no Jake LaMotta left of the Jake LaMotta. So we're all like happy, and they bring him in, and we're like, oh. So they bring him in, or they have him by one elbow, 91 years old. and they plop it on the couch like an eggplant. And we're like, hey, Jake LaMotta's here. And he's got a trophy wife who's 30 years his junior, which means she's still in her 60s. So the trophy is a bit tarnished at this point. It's no Stanley Cup anymore. It's more of a bowling trophy. And she's a very sweet woman. She has all the characteristics of trophy wife. She has bleach blonde hair, and the 60-year-old job is forced up so the good parts are showing through the top. And you go, okay, and she's very sweet, and she's trying to distract from Jake LaMotta doesn't know where he is. He doesn't know he's watching football. He's confused on the couch. The only time he showed any cognitive recognition of his surroundings, I saw him scrambling with his cigarettes and fumbling and looking to the door like, who will walk me out so I can smoke? And I said, it's okay, Jake, you can smoke in the house. And he went, That's how deep cigarettes get you, nothing else. He said, Then straight back to confusion.
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4: My best friend and his wife recently adopted a three-legged dog. They like took it in, they paid for the surgery, the previous owners abandoned it, took this dog in. Thought it was a really sweet thing they did, and I love that dog. He's an awesome dog. He would take the dog for walks in the park, and like girls come up and they want to pet it. They see the leg, and he gets to tell the story about how he rescued this dog, and it's just like bawoosh, like immediately. It's amazing. Like seriously, if there's any guys out there thinking about getting a dog, do it and cut off its leg. It's absolutely the best. You gotta have an in, you know, that's all I'm saying. I hate sex. I hate it. I do. Like, I know that's not a popular... First of all, sex is gross. Like, it's gross. Like, I mean, a lot of people are like, no, sex is a beautiful thing. No, it's disgusting. Like, it really is. Like, you know how you know it's disgusting? Try explaining it in detail to a small child, and they will vomit all over themselves. They will literally... That's why we make up all that about the birds and the bees, because if you told them the truth, they're just like it's gross. But, I hate it mostly just being a guy because it's, like, it's always in my head. Like, I have to think of it. Because there's, like, so many other things I want to focus on, things I want to do in life. And that's in there all the time. I can't, like, you know, I know that there was a guy who invented teleportation or discovered the cure for cancer. And he was just walking along one day. He's like, I got it. All we have to do is, oh, she has a really nice ass. Wait, what was I talking about? And that was it. Like, just gone. Boom. No teleportation. He eventually died of cancer. And that was the end of the whole thing. Like, and I know there's some people out there like, well, what if a woman discovered the cure for cancer? Yeah, come on. We're all adults here. Okay? We're all adults. As you can tell by my jokes, I'm very bad at relationships. It's not anything like me and my friend Lucas, we both have like, we sit around and we drink beers and we talk about our like crazy relationships and stuff. And my friend David, like he's been with his wife 10 plus years. They just had a kid. They have a great relationship. And he literally gets mad at us when we talk to each other about relationships because he's like, you two are morons. Like, why do you two talk to each other? You should be talking to me. I'm the only one in our circle of friends that's made it work. And I tried to explain, he was like, yeah, the problem is you're not one of us. Like, that's why we can't talk to you. All right, that'd be like the fish asking the seal for advice on how to get away from the shark. The seal would say, just hop up on land. Shark can't get you once you're on land. That'd be great advice if I was a seal, but I'm not a seal. I'm a fish. I'll die on land. And he looked at me, he was like, yeah, problem is, you're not a fish. You're a retarded seal. See, because the seal sees the shark and it says, I gotta get away from that shark before it eats me alive. Retarded seal sees that shark and it says, I really want shark.
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6: You know, I battle with things. Many of you know that. I think I'm a good person. I say that to myself frequently. Do you ever say that to yourself? Like in your mind, like, I think I'm a good person. That never just happens spontaneously. Yeah, it's always followed by the thought of, you know, what did you do? What did you do? Why is there a woman crying again? But we all think we're good people, even though I don't do much. I spend a lot of time in my head. I don't know if I'm doing things that are good necessarily, but there's, because I clearly have a life where, you know, my behavior is not always tremendous, but I guess that's no different than anybody else. But I think I'm a good person. It's almost like saying, well, in my head, you know, I got a 24-hour round-the-clock soup kitchen. It's open. right now. It's open. Hold on. I gotta wheel Dennis over to his table. He's a vet. Okay, I'll get you another roll. I'll get you. Don't yell at me. I'm your friend. I get it. The Gulf. I get it. I'll get you a roll, Dennis. I'm not doing this every day. Spend a lot of time in my head. I was recently, walking in my house. I have a very small house, a two-bedroom house with the garage out back. Small house. No one's in the house but me. I'm walking down the hallway from my dining room to my bedroom. Small house, alone, short hallway. Out loud in the hallway, I said, "You're ridiculous." No one in the house. 2 seconds later, I said, "But you're no dummy." No one there. I stopped short of fist bumping the air, because that would just be crazy. I have long conversations with my cats. I ask them questions they couldn't possibly answer. They can't answer any questions. They're cats. It doesn't stop me from engaging them. I've had moments with Monkey, who's sitting in his place on the table, and I've looked him in the eye and said, "I don't know what to do. Should I break up with her? I don't know what to do." And Monkey just sits there like a cat. And I say, "What does that even mean?" And wait, Fonda on my stomach, making muffins, doing that cat thing. It's cute, right? It's cute. It's what you want cats to do. In that moment, I said, "Are you saying I'm fat?" And threw the cat off of me.
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7: Perhaps the worst thing that can happen is to reach into the refrigerator and come out with something that you cannot identify at all. You literally do not know what it is. Could be meat. Could be cake. Usually at a time like that, I'll bluff. "Honey, is this good?"
8: "Well, what is it?"
7: "I don't know. I've never seen anything like it. It looks like meat cake."
8: "Well, smell it."
7: "It has absolutely no smell whatsoever."
8: "It's good." "Put it back. Somebody is saving it. It'll turn up in something."
7: That's what frightens me. That someone will consider it a challenge and use it just because it's in there. It's a leftover. What a sad word that is. Leftover. How would you like to be a leftover? Well, it wouldn't be bad if they were taking people out to be shot. I might even volunteer. But you know, leftovers make you feel good twice. Do you ever think about that? Leftovers give you two separate good feelings. When you first put them away, you feel really intelligent. I'm saving food. And then, after a month, when hair is growing out of them, and you throw them away, you feel really intelligent. I'm saving my life.
9: Some advice for you. The best way to test the temperature of a bath is with a baby's elbow. Little joke for you. What'd you get if you crossed the Queen and Prince Philip? Killed in a tunnel. Too soon? It's been 14 years. Get over it. All right, point taken. I'll drop that from the raw variety. Some thoughts for you. When you think about it, a rhino is just a unicorn that didn't moisturize. When I was told I was bipolar, I didn't know whether to laugh or cry. A friend of mine's got OCD. For those of you that don't know, OCD is an abbreviation. It's just a shorter, quicker way of saying, "I'd be a really annoying girlfriend." True story. If all the veins in your body were laid out in a straight line, you would die. Let's talk about some social issues. My neighbour is noisy and nosy. He's always banging on the walls, shouting, "Is anyone there? I've fallen. Is anyone there?" It's none of your business if anyone's here. Still, he's gone quiet now. Childhood is now effectively over by 11, which is when the pubs close and Uncle Terry gets home. Oh, Uncle Terry. I was traumatized as a child. Our priest was cheating on me. Keys to the city. That's a weird thing, isn't it? The keys to the city. Of course, they don't have that in Liverpool, do they? You just get given a coat hanger.
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10: When I was a little kid, I thought I wanted to be a fireman. I think a lot of guys, did you want to be a fireman when you're a little kid? People ask you, what do you want to be? I want to be a fireman. I didn't really want to be a fireman. I thought I did. What I just wanted to spray the hose. That's what I really wanted to do. I wanted to be like a spray man. No, I was good. I'm not laughing. I was really good with the hose. I could make it look like it. If I could make it feel like it was raining. If you closed your eyes, you would think it was raining. That's how good I was. You'd be like, oh my God, it is really raining. It's very cold rain. That's how good I was. And I'm not laughing. You're laughing? I'm not laughing. I could not be a fire. If I got to a house and it was fully on fire, and I quit. I would just stand outside and watch it burn with everybody else. And the woman next to me be like, please, my son, he's screaming in there. I'd be like, well, he's probably on fire. That's what happens when you're on fire, lady. What are you doing out here, you think for yourselfer? Why didn't you make a map for him or something? A policeman? I don't know how they do that job, man. What about those cops in New York? I just saw this on CNN a few days ago. In New York, these cops freaked out. They shot at this guy like 15 times because they said they thought he had a grenade. He was eating a pear. Unless he was eating it like, oh! That's a delicious pear! I had one job that was kind of cop-like. One summer, I did security at a miniature golf course. Just standing out in the sun all day. Hey, excuse me, sir. Get your putter out of the whale's ass. Come on. This is a place of miniature business. This is not a playground, even though it looks like a playground.
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13: When you're a kid, imagination is fun and nobody tries to stop it. When you get older, you all of a sudden use your imagination to keep you from doing things. At least for me. Like, I'll want to do something and I'll just think, oh, what if? You know that thing? Let's say, for instance, I'm out of cheese, okay? And then I'll think, oh, but what if I go to the store and they're out of cheese? I'd be like, how can you be out of cheese? And they'd be like, what do you mean, how can we be out of cheese? You're out of cheese. People run out of cheese. Then I'd be like, yeah, but you're a store. You should have cheese stocked up in the back for people like me coming in looking for cheese. And then that's when they send the manager over, who thinks he's so cool for being the manager, because his picture's framed in front of the store, because he's the manager, you know? And he'd be like, what seems to be the problem, ma'am? Which to me is so condescending, like, little lady, you know? And I'd be like, the little lady's problem. He'd be like, who's a little lady? I'd be like, shut up and listen to me. You're out of cheese, and I want some. And he's like, well, how about some cottage cheese? Like, he's going to negotiate the situation. He's a diplomat because he's the manager, you know? And I'd be like, I don't want cottage cheese. I want cheddar cheese. Sharp cheddar cheese is what I came in for. Sharp cheddar cheese and cottage cheese are not the same things. Just because it has the name cheese in the title doesn't make it a cheese at all. That'd be like going to a musical instrument store and saying, I'd like to buy a trumpet. And they say, oh, I'm sorry, we're all out of trumpets, but would you like a shoehorn? See, that's not the same thing, is it, Mr. Manager? Thank you for the shoehorn, you know. And he starts getting all nervous and everything because a crowd has formed and he starts feeling humiliated because they're all sitting around mumbling, what seems to be the problem? I don't know, she wants some cheese. And so He just slaps me right across the face. And so that's when Skip, the part-time guy who works there, who hates the manager because he thinks he's so cool for being the manager and because he's just a part-time guy, and Skip's going to quit in the fall and go back to school anyway. He doesn't even need the money. He's from a wealthy family. He's just doing it for the experience because his family wants him to work one summer. So anyway, so he takes the hose and he goes to spray the manager right in the eye, right? And so, but that's when he's leaning down to pick up the cottage cheese. So he misses him and he gets this old woman who's standing right behind him. She's there picking out an avocado because the older you get, the less you eat and all she wants is the avocado. So she screams out, "My eye! I've been sprayed in the eye with a produce hose!" And so then that's when her nephew, who's visiting from Austin, Texas, is two aisles over picking out tortilla chips because he's thinking they're going to have some guacamole. Little does he know, it's one avocado. And so he starts running. "I'll help you, Aunt So-and-so," running.

0: And he started working on a Finlay sprinkler head with a Langstrom 7-inch gangly wrench. Well, just then a little apprentice leaned over and said, you can't work on a Finlay sprinkler head with a Langstrom 7-inch wrench. Well, this infuriated the supervisor, so he went and got volume 14 of the Kinsley manual. And he reads to him and says, the Langstrom 7-inch wrench can be used with a Finlay sprocket. Just then the little apprentice leaned over and says, it says sprocket, not socket. Are those plumbers supposed to be here this show, or is that... Okay. Well, I think we're having fun now, eh, folks?
1: Sorry I'm a little late. I asked somebody where Peachtree was, and... Oh, God. I got Peachtree Road, Peachtree Lane, Peaches and Cream, Peachy King, Peach Schnapps Lane. Man, you're like a damn compass near north. You don't know where to go. Just keep going till you get to the pit. I guess there's smoke in the air. They must be working up in Noble today. Yeah, baby. I know. If you feel ill up there, try and just cross the state line. I said I wanted my mama cremated, not smoke cured. You don't leave her there till winter. Just add water and she's back. What were they giving as ashes? Well, we used to substitute concrete. I knew it was bad when we threw Grandma in the lake and she set up. Well, obviously you've rebuilt since Sherman. Things are looking good. CNN, the home of Ted. I guess Ted and Jane are, they gone now, is it? Oh, I guess she found God and Ted found out it wasn't him.
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4: 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I mean, I like rap music. I ain't gonna lie. I like rap music, man. I like some of it, man. But I don't think you're gonna see like rap reunions 20 years from now. You're like, we still gonna see the Temptations and Smokey. They don't move like they used to, but they try. They be. I don't think you're gonna see a 50-year-old rapper. How you like me now? It ain't gonna happen, man. Sister ain't been out the house too often. You got to get out more, man. Just walk around the yard sometime. Don't have to leave the yard. Just walk around, get it out. Don't leave, she's running out, look at her. Woo! I notice you don't have a man with you. You can't scream back there, scare a man off. Man don't know you act like that, he take you to a movie.
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6: The hardest part about killing a unicorn is sobering up after about 3 days and trying to explain to your neighbor why you've been shooting arrows through his motorcycle. Everyone get it that's gonna get it? It's a rescue I will never party with. I have a four-wheeler. Get that chariot out of here. Bring me a Pegasus. I'm an idiot. I am. I openly admit it. Like, God, it's bad. But it is. It's worse. And the thing is, it's just, my brain don't work no good. It don't. This rusty bucket of wiggle worms has seen better days. It has. Thank you. Like, three of you get that. The rest of you just staring at me like I huff gas. This guy, he's like, you

0: smell it. You huffed a bunch of unleaded before you walked out on stage. Well, sir, you're wrong. It was E85 because I care about the environment. But it's not all my fault. That, and I openly admit my chosen lifestyle has accentuated such born problem. But then in 97, when I graduated high school, my mother had gotten nice and drunk and informed me very nicely that she dropped me. Oh, go ahead and giggle. It's great. Yeah. And trust me, she assured me one of them was an accident, so it's cool. But the biggest problem that I noticed with probably the synapse firing and the cognitive thought and information going from here to my mouth was in 2000. In 2000, I went to a music festival. It was like a four-day music festival. And I was there, and I was with a hairy-pitted girl in a sundress. And that, I'm sorry. My sister had taken me to a festival and dropped me off. It was day two when I met Chewbacca. And Chewie and I had decided to do what they call an MX rocket. Now that is when you take mushrooms and ecstasy and you mash them together like an Oreo cookie. And then you put them in your face and it makes for a weird 3 days. Now, I don't know if you remember Hypercolor, where you get your pilot's license, you need to know about the color issue before you're naked in the middle of the festival. Ground control, Major Tom, we have a color issue. We are a terrorist alert, red, orange. And then a long-haired security guard will approach you and go, what seems to be the problem, sir? And 27 minutes after that, you'll realize you're explaining this to a willow tree that just happens to be sat stage left of the main stage. So if you dare, enjoy. That was what I read about in the paper.
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1: I was on the wrestling team in high school. I was the only white guy on the team. My dad was a coach. I used to have to call the guys for practice on Sunday to tell them what time practice was. If you're a 15-year-old white kid calling a black household, they will have some fun with you. You will talk to everybody in that family except for the person you wanted to talk to. They will play a game of pass the whitey. They will, right? I call it, hello? Yeah, I was calling for Huey Baker. Who? Like they'd never heard of him before, right? Huey Baker, hold on. And then I would wait and I could hear people in the background. Who on the phone? A white dude? Hell no. 10 minutes later, hello? Yeah, I was calling for Huey Baker. Who? Huey Baker. Hold on. It would go on for hours, right? It was like a hello, who, hold on, merry-go-round, and I could not get off. Hello, who, hold on, hello, who, hold on, hello, who, hold on, hello, who, like, ah! This is Greg Warren, I got some money. Hold on, Greg, what's up, dog? How you doing, buddy? Huey, man. Next time we have a terrorist negotiation, we should hire Huey's family to talk to the terrorists. Hello, yes, my friend, this is Hamas. My friend, we are terrorists. Hold on. He put me on hold. I just some guy. He said hello. Then he said, whoo. Then he said, hold on, and he go away. I don't know. Hello? Yes, my friend. Like I was saying before, this is Hamas. Who? You know who, my friend? Hamas. Hold on. Damn it, he do it again. We're not going to bomb this country. What is the number for Canada? Yes. So now I help my dad coach a little bit, and coaching's hard. Kids ask a lot of questions. Sometimes I think they're asking questions just to be asking questions. I'll be showing a move. All right, guys, you reach up and you grab the guy's arm. Coach, what if when you grab his arm, he move his arm? Can he just grab it again? Coach, what if he move it again? Okay, you just gotta keep grabbing it. Coach, what if he had like a detachable robot arm and when you grabbed it, it fell off? He's not gonna have a robot arm, Kenny. What if he did, coach? What if he did? Then you would grab his other arm. What if he had two robot arms, coach? Then technically he would be a robot, Kenny, and there are no robots in the Suburban West Conference that I'm aware of. Coach, what if he was part of a robot desegregation program and they bust him in from another conference? Then you'd lose, okay, Kenny? You would lose to the robot.
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22: Ricky Gervais.
23: I haven't got a problem with fat people. In fact, I feel sorry for them. No, even though it is their own fault, and it is their own fault, I feel sorry for them. Particularly women, because I think fat is a feminist issue. Men get fat and we go, oh, bought and paid for, right? We don't come under the same scrutiny of society as women, because they're inundated with how they should look. This size zero models and magazines with look like this and this diet, that diet, keep your man. And I think they make such an effort. You see fat girls, they make an effort. They've always got lovely hair, aren't they? They're always having their hair done. They've always got lovely hair and lovely long nails. They make an effort. Anything but jogging. Right? They love high heels, don't they? Fat girls, they love high heels. They think it makes their legs look less... It doesn't. you can just hear them coming now. Not on the lino. Up and down the lawn. It's good for it. Go on. There you go. But I'm not having a go. I was into Radio 4 the other day, and there was a discussion about political correctness. My name came up straight away, as always, okay? And this woman was going, well, yeah, it's not right. You know, it's not clever. He makes fun of fat people. He makes jokes about fat people. And it's not right. I mean, he wouldn't make jokes about gay people, would he? And being fat is like being gay. What? No, it's not. We've established you choose to be fat by eating it. Right, okay. But when with your sexuality, you're born, you grow up, you move to Brighton, and... I was on a plane going from New York to LA. this year, and they've got proper fat people in America. Oh, really? They put us to shame. Really? You see one, and you think, oh, it's a fat person. I've seen that. We got them in England. Yeah, big fat face. Big... What are they? It's like they've gone, I've got as fat as I possibly can. We need to get an extension. We need to... What? Some of them got shelves. Actually got shelves. Like, they keep biscuits on them. Like, oh, ooh.
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3: When I was a baby, I kept a diary. Recently, I was rereading, and it said, day one, still tired from the move. Day two, everybody talks to me like I'm an idiot. I remember turning from 1 year old to 2 years old, I was real upset because I figured in 1 year my age doubled. If this keeps up, by the time I'm 6, I'll be 90. It was my birthday recently. For my birthday, I got a humidifier and a dehumidifier. Put them in the same room, let them fight it out. Then I filled my humidifier with wax, now my room's all shiny. Right now I'm having amnesia and deja vu at the same time. I used to work for the factory where they make hydrants, but you couldn't park anywhere near the place. I used to be a proofreader for a skywriting company. Entering the Stranger Sweepstakes. It's a contest. You pay 50 cents and you get a little card that has a number on it. Then you go up to any stranger and you scratch a penny on his head. If the number under there matches the number you have, you win $100. I won twice. I was beat up 11 times. Saving the money though, because I'm planning a trip to Spain, so I bought an album that teaches you the language. You put the album on, you put headphones on, you learn the language while you're sleeping. During the night, the record skipped. I got up the next day, I could only stutter in Spanish. When I go, I'm flying Air Bazaar. It's a good airline, you buy a combination one-way round-trip ticket. You leave any Monday, they bring you back the previous Friday. That way you still have the weekend. I went to court for a parking ticket. I pleaded insanity. I said, Your Honor, why would anyone in their right mind park in the passing lane? And I asked him if he knew what time it is, and he told me, and I said, no further questions. I'm going to court next week. I've been selected for jury duty. It's kind of an insane case. 6,000 ants dressed up as rice and robbed a Chinese restaurant.
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5: When I was little, I saw my father's penis by accident, and I wasn't scarred by it. I don't think it really affected me just because I was so young, you know, and so drunk. But I did, when I was in high school, I went out with my father's best friend. And that's embarrassing, you know, my father having a 14-year-old best friend. It's like the way you treat your kids, you know, the way you raise them, it informs everything they become, you know, all their hang-ups or, you know, whatever they have. You know, the point I'm trying to say is that kids need role models, you know. They need adults in their lives that they can mold their own lives after. Otherwise, they're going to grow up, you know, look at strippers, right? Strippers should be role models for little girls. If only for the fact that they wax their ass, you know, I mean... And I don't think a lot of you do either. You excluded, sir. They deserve the Purple Heart for that. The purple ass. The closest I've ever come to waxing my ass, once I got it washed and styled. But know, strippers, you know, they end up being in porn, and, you know, it's like a gateway job to porn, and I don't know, what are you gonna do? I'd never do it, and I could if I wanted to. I've been approached. Or if I did, it would be purely, you know, for political reasons, because I, you know, do not think there are enough Jewish women represented in porn. I'm a bad Jew. I'm a dirty Jew. We have fun. Can I steal you? People think Jewish women aren't sexy. That's such bull, you know? Put on a sexy negligee. Yidle.
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6: I think when a man loves a woman, after a while, he don't even see her with his eyes. He sees her with his soul. And like, if you, like, to me, I used to wonder how a woman could be beautiful. Like, if she, like, was pregnant. I thought, when I was a kid, I didn't get how that could happen. But then when my wife had my children, I said, oh, that's how you, she could be beautiful. And women start worrying. I'm older now, and I'm bigger. And I'm like, honey, I don't even see you like that. To me, you just, you're beautiful. I mean, but that ain't really no excuse to run into a Krispy Kreme and like the hot sign is on all the time. Yeah. I got my limits now. If I gained 300 pounds, would you still love me? from a distance. I'm just serious. Let me stop. People, like, it's funny, the arguments that you have, like, women, like, men and women both argue about money, because, and people have the dumbest things when they talk about money. Money is the root of all evil. This lack of money, that's the root of all evil. When are you the most evil? When you broke? Call somebody broke right now. What are you doing? Trying to figure out how to keep my phone on. What do you want? Money changes the people around you more than it changes you. I remember I called my father and said, Daddy, I got a TV show. Quit his job that day. I heard him in the background. Well, that's it for me. It's the last time I'm sweeping this joint up. My son got a job. Get a new car. Hey, son, when I'm going to get a new car? When you learn how to tell some jokes. He called me last week, said, man, the doctor said my diabetes acting up. It's going to be $100,000 to save my leg. And I'm like, Daddy, you done walked enough. You done had two legs for 70 years. You can hop them last 10 on one leg.
7: But we're not here tonight to sing show tunes. We're here to remember and cherish and celebrate my last 8 years of service to you, the fine citizens of this nation, because as of what, about 7 weeks ago, I'm now George W. Bush, former President of the United States. And thank you, that's very sweet of you. That's totally unexpected. No, it's nice. Yeah. And look, here's the deal. I can't deny what happened 7 weeks ago. It happened. It's the inauguration. It's the law. And I'll be honest with you, I'm a fan of the Tiger Woods guy. I like him. He seems like a smart guy. He's a great speech maker. Every time it talks, it's like Shakespeare having sex with a bottle of Cavassier, you know? His words just wash over you like hot butterscotch pudding, you know? It's just like, don't stop, you know? But tonight's about me, okay? This is my farewell, and sure, it's a bit melancholy, but with every ending, there are new beginnings, much the same way the breakup of the Beatles gave us a far superior band in Wings. or the end of Friends gave us Joey. You just roll your eyes at me? You're right there in the second row. You just roll your eyes at me?
8: This is the third row.
7: No, I can count. It's the second row. See, in the theater, the third row is called the second row. That's how they do it. I'll tell you right now, you better wipe that smirk off your face, okay? I'll have you removed. It's not a big deal. You're probably from the New York Times. You from the New York Times?
8: No.
7: Are you Paul Krug?
8: No.
7: Are you Thomas J. Friedman? Are you Maureen O'Dowd?
8: No, I'm not a woman.
7: You're not a woman? No. Is that what you said? You comedian? You like a funny guy? Are you Sinbad?
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6: Different world we live in now, isn't it? With the minivans, the car seats, the safety. Where was our safety? When I was a kid, they just threw us in the back of a pickup. Half the time, they didn't even wait. We're leaving. What? Grab my arm. Come on. Jump. Our car seat was a tire. Spare tire in the back. We were lucky to have it, too. Right? We know, because they told us, you're lucky to have it. Yes, thank you. And we believed them. You know, there's kids in China who don't have a tire. Okay. Never knew what that meant. My whole life, they compared me to the kids in China. What did their parents say to them? You're not very lucky. Even if we had a tire, there's no pickup. We'd wrestle in the back. My mom would yell back, you can sit down. Whoa, we can't hear you. My dad would jerk the wheel. Whoa, heard that? We just lost another dog. Tuck and roll, Poco. We didn't know anything about physics. We figured you could roll out of anything if you did it right, you know. What do we know? We're all jacked up on Kool-Aid. Woo. Poking our head through the little window. Hey, what's going on? How you guys doing? Oh, it's really warm in here. You can't even feel the rain. My dad's like, you know, they don't even have rain in China. Oh, come on. It was all legal, too. Cops couldn't do anything, you know? They'd pull up next to you and suggest, how's it going? You may want to put up the tailgate. I finally gave my dad a fix-it ticket for the rear view mirror being broken. Thank God, you know? Because my dad never looked back. Eyes on the road, safety first. Every once in a while, he'd pump the brakes for no apparent reason. He was doing inventory. Yeah, they're all there.
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9: No, you can upset people without even knowing you're doing it. I got into terrible trouble with the actress Kate Winslet, and I didn't even know until we tried to book her on the show. And the bookers called up her agent, and her agent said, Kate will never be on that show, not after what Craig said about her. I was like, I never said anything about her. I never said that. Oh, yeah, I did. Well, I wasn't really talking about her. I was talking about the movie Titanic, which she was in. And I love that movie. I love the movie Titanic. It's a great movie. I particularly enjoy the work of Leonardo DiCaprio. I think he's a great actor. Fat, thin, beard, no beard, happy, sad. He can do everything. And I have only one problem. At the end of that movie, when they're, you know, they're in the water, the ship's sunk, and she's on the door, and he's in the water, and he's like, I'm dying. He's really good, isn't he? I mean, that's how good he is. He's like, I'm dying, so cold, I'm dying. And she's like, yes, you are dying, it's terribly sad, bye. I'm thinking, And you know what? There's room on that door for two people right there. This is a giant door built in the shipyards of Belfast by union members. This is a big thing. This has been curled and worked at. There's brass fittings on it. This is a big, big door. Cuban families come to America on doors like this. By the way, a word of advice, never say that in Miami. Anyway, I had a problem with the logic at the end because I thought the two of them would get on the door. So, I was talking about it, and I'm a passionate person. I was getting involved in talking about it. And in the heat of the moment, I said, "Oh, come on, Kate, move over, you fat bitch." Now, I don't mean, hey, let me finish. Let me finish. She's fat. She's not fat. She's not fat. And even if she was fat, I wouldn't comment on a woman's weight. What do I look? I'm suicidal. I'm not an idiot. I don't comment on a woman's weight. I'm post-feminism. I understand. I'm reconstructed man. I'm like, keep your mouth shut. I understand it. I would never comment on a woman's weight. I don't do it. I don't think it's right to do it. And I felt it. And I struggle with it too. I know. I feel your pain, sisters.
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2: Ron White.
10: We just got back not too long ago from our honeymoon. We went on a cruise to Santorini, Greece, and the cruise was fine. We fought the whole time. And that wasn't even our biggest point of contention. It was that she wanted me to hang out by the swimming pool all day long. Every day. Now, normally I would have done it. I'd have just laid there in a lounge chair and read a book just to shut her up, because at this point, I'm out of diamonds. But I didn't want to hang out by the swimming pool all day long, every day, because there was a fan of mine out there, bless his heart, and this guy wanted to talk to me all day long. Yuck, yuck, yuck, yuck, yuck, yuck, yuck, yuck, yuck, yuck, yuck, yuck. Yeah, yeah, yeah, yeah, yeah. This guy told me his entire life story against my will. This guy raped my ear. This guy forcefully shoved unwanted information into my ear hole. No means no. This guy's telling me stories somebody else told him about somebody they know. I'm third generation, don't give a f- And I felt bad for the guy, man. His story was that his wife left him and started sleeping with all his buddies. But I don't know what I'm supposed to say. Well, I wish I knew you better. Well, that wasn't even the guy's worst quality. This guy was amazing. This guy was about 60 years old. He was in great shape. He was a marathon runner. And he was a little guy, about 5'5", 5'6", 130 pounds maybe. And he had a great big nose and huge hands and this little bitty bathing suit with what looked like a squirrel living in it. And he wouldn't just talk to me either. He would lean this thing into me and bob it around a little bit. I guess to make sure I noticed it, right? But there's people on the other side of the swimming pool going, I wonder what he feeds it. Well, we make it to Santorini. Now, Santorini, Greece is a little bitty, tiny island, and it's the partial rim of an ancient volcano. And for 2,000 years, folks, the only way to get to the top of the rim on the port side of the island was to take a donkey 800 feet up these switchbacks. It takes forever. Well, after a little while, we start to get the hang of it, right? We make our way down the gentle sloping other side of Santorini, right? And you get down there, and it's just these knocked out beaches and bars and restaurants. It's the promised land. My promise. And we make up from our little tiff, and we start walking down the beach hand in hand, and it turns out that part of the beach is a nude beach. Guess who's there? squirrel man. And he has got what looks like an anaconda laying in his lap. First time I saw it, I said, that thing must have ate the squirrel. And he's not even laying flat on his back. He's leaning towards the people that are walking towards him. And I didn't begrudge him a bit, because if it would have been mine, I would have been holding a picture frame around it. You can take the donkey to the top of the rim, or you can ride this, and it's the same prize.
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23: You're Polish, sweetheart? And your boyfriend's Indian? No? You're not Indian? Have you looked in the mirror? Look, I'm not an expert on the subject. But if I was to racially abuse you, what are you? South African. So Indian. Okay. When you're in South Africa, what do they call you?
29: Oi, coolie, move it. Stinging coolies are walking around everywhere.
23: What part of South Africa? Durban? Chatsworth? Cape Town. Okay, because you're fancy. So your family's Indian from South Africa? Yeah, all of a sudden, huh? Black guy, where's your family from?
30: Senegal.
23: Senegal. That's Africa. Do they have Indians in Senegal?
30: They've started coming in.
23: They started coming in. What are we, cockroaches, the way people describe us? I don't know where... It used to be lovely, and then they started coming in and opened up the cereal one morning. There was an Indian in there. It was... You know that he's... Where is he? There he is. There's so many Indians, I couldn't even find you. You see what I mean? That's... You know how that happened, right? You know how that his... He's just as Indian as we are. But his forefathers, unlike my forefathers, his forefathers were not fast runners. You see, my forefathers saw the ships coming into the harbor, and we went, I'm not getting on that boat. And his forefathers went, hey, look, a boat. They ended up in South Africa. Why am I cutting sugar cane?
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6: When will we ever win the war on bacteria? We're up to 99.9% now. Surely it's only one final push that we can eradicate that last 0.1% of bacteria, which is clogging up our kitchen work surfaces at the moment. And I mean the bad bacteria, not the good bacteria. No, there's some sort of propaganda war where we lured LKZI Immunitas onto our team. What happens if you pour Dettol into a Yakult? Is there like a massive explosion of bad bacteria and then there's just one good bacteria left at the bottom of the pot going, thank you for saving me. There's so much weird about that kind of stuff, like whatever, oh my God. And particularly if you've got kids. Here's a general tip. If there's bacteria in your house and you have kids, rub their faces in the bacteria. They're supposed to get sick. You're not supposed to spray every single surface near your children and wipe out everything, right? It's not good for their immune system. It's ridiculous, right? Because, you know, and there's so much fear about these kind of things. Like, parents in this country must be just gone bananas with it, going, Jesus Christ, oh my God, my kids, don't come into the kitchen. There's bacteria everywhere all over here. And don't go outside. There are murderers out there. Just stay in the hall. How long do I have to stay in the hall? Until you're 18, then you can do whatever you want, right? Okay, you can go to the shops, but be careful nobody follows you. Jeez, I shouldn't let him go. I'll follow him.
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7: We are a pretty superficial country. I mean, when you think about it, remember when the Cold War was ending and Gorbachev was dismantling the Soviet Union? The whole world was stunned. But everyone in America, we were like, yeah, that guy's got that red stuff right here. He's getting rid of nuclear war. Can he cover that? I can't even hear what he's saying. They don't have hair club in Russia. It's interesting how our views on beauty change, too. Yeah. Can you imagine if Mona Lisa went into a modeling agency today? We're not looking for a janitor. You might want to stop by Trim Spa. What was that joke about? Our views on beauty definitely changed. It's in our language, too. When things are going to go bad, we say things are going to get ugly. How are ugly people supposed to respond to this? Well, it doesn't affect me. I'm heading to Olive Garden. Hey, I like Olive Garden. What's wrong with Olive Garden? I love the really fancy restaurants where the whole waitstaff's attractive. Like, you're supposed to think, oh, this must be a great restaurant. Our waiter could be a model. You think it'd be the other way around. Oh, the food must be great here. Our waiter's fat. I'm definitely getting an appetizer. He's probably tried all of them.
0: All laughs, all the time. I Heart Comedy.
8: There's a lot of ways to imitate the fart sound. Kids find them all. Kids think farts are funny. Kids enjoy farts. Farts are funny as hell. They know they're funny and fun. In the bathtub, they're funny. Wasn't there a thump? Wasn't there a guy who was a thump? Guy who bites the bubbles in the bathtub. I remember some moronic 8-year-old thing like that. If you had short pants on and you were seated on a flat wooden chair during the summertime, oh man, you had to do the one cheek sneak, man. Pray, please God. Yeah, kids know they're fun. That's why you call kids fart. Fart's a fun word, too. Fun fart. Hey, farty's a cute little fart. Isn't he a cute little fart? They're always about that big, a fart, because that's about how big a fart is, right? It's a fart. It's a cute little fart. Or an old fart. Okay. Because old people are just bent kids, you know? We do. We start out as children and we wind up being another form of child, and it'd be nice to remember all the way through, you know, what the ground rules are. But it's true. I'm just an old fart. Leave me alone. I don't want anything. I love you.
4: I live in Southern California. Northern California, a young couple tried to sell their baby in a Walmart parking lot for $50. Now, before you freak out, and definitely don't yell, yeah, like that guy did. That guy was like, yeah, oh, nope, no. I'm not in a safe place. Before you freak out, the couple was definitely meth heads. They were definitely meth heads. I know this because I looked up their picture online. And you know when you've been doing math and you've been scratching your face all day because it feels so good? And you're like, I gotta stop scratching my face, otherwise it's gonna start bleeding. But it feels so good that you're like, I just wanna scratch it one more time. So you make a deal with yourself where you're like, okay, I just scratch it one more time really, really good, and then I won't scratch it again. But then you start scratching, you're like, oh, I'm gonna keep scratching. And then you start bleeding profusely. That's when they took the picture. But I'm not concerned with the sale of babies. You'll find that out about me if we become better friends. And I'm also not too concerned with meth use until I heard this story, because meth is now, that's a terrible drug because of what it does to your mind in terms of understanding the value of a baby and how to sell a baby. $50? First of all, they picked the wrong sales location, and that's everything. A Walmart parking lot? No one is walking into a Walmart excited about their life and wanting to add more people to it. If anything, they're there because they can't stop adding people to their life. Think about it. Have you ever walked into Walmart and been like, oh, my dreams are coming true? No. Okay? If anything, you're there because you keep accidentally adding more lives to your life. But let's just pretend for a second that somebody would wake up that morning and they're like, oh, I wish I had a baby, but I don't have a girlfriend or a wife, and I would buy one, but that's illegal, so I guess I'll just go to Walmart. And then as they're walking to Walmart, they were approached by a young meth head couple, and they were like, hey, you want to buy a baby? Yes, I do. There is a deity. How much for the baby? $50. What's wrong with the baby? $50? Is the baby on clearance? Are they rolling back baby prices? Can we all agree, okay? Human life is priceless, right? But a baby is worth at least $1,200. Well, $13 if it's Puerto Rican. You know, a lot of you reacted negatively to the last part of that joke, but if you listened carefully, I overvalued the Puerto Rican baby by $100. So if when I said that the general baby was $1,200, the Puerto Rican child was $1,300, and you went, ugh, you're racist. Think about your own life.
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11: Because you've got to look good and smell good if you want to be, and you've got to have, especially as you get older, you got to have your own money. That's why, thank God for commercials. They have saved every older woman's life. June Allison, God bless her. She was the one that started, remember that with the Depends commercials? Hi, I'm June Allison. While I'm talking to you, I'm taking a dump. Then she died, and the commercial went for $35,000. I said to my agent, get it for me. I'll do it for half, and I'll give them sound effects. It will be fabulous. Hi, I'm John Rivers. On those days of too much wine and cheese. So they called me down, and I wore a Chanel suit. I looked fabulous. I didn't say a word. I just urinated. I just made a putt. I said, gentlemen, I think this puddle stands for itself. I didn't get that, but I have a new commercial coming out for women's, it's like a woman's Viagra. It's called Bravo. And it's like, it gets you, and it's $45,000. I'm so excited. And 2 years they've been saying now, we're going to put it out. Well, we don't know. Should it be a cream or a pill? Cream or a pill? Just give me the money. I'll say anything. I don't care. Put it on a damn cracker. I'll eat it. I don't care. cream of pill. No, John, we have to wait. Cream of pill. And they were right. Because if it had been a pill and they put it out and a man put it in a woman's drink, she might say date rape. But if you're in a bar and a man comes up to you and goes, where are you from? You'll notice. You'll notice.
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10: Glad to be here in New York City, man. We all the same. 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

0: 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You ever heard of honky tonk? 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Breaking it down like James Brown, but it's country. Dun.
1: 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You've come to the right place. 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
3: If I'm trying to say something important to somebody, I'll start the sentence with something like, look, I'm being serious, you know? Or I'll say like, listen, if it's even more important. Listen, I have to tell you something, you know? If it's really important, I'll say, smell. I have to go home. That smell is me. I've had an accident. Okay? Smell. Goodbye. If you say something trivial, but you say your age before it, then it suddenly sounds very important. I'm 43 years old. I want a sandwich. Give the man a sandwich. He said his age. This is important. But if you say your age after the thing, you just sound like a moron. I want a sandwich. I'm 43 years old. We got an idiot up here who wants a sandwich. It's a middle-aged dummy. You want to give him a sandwich or not? I saw a dog wearing a sweater. I thought that looked ridiculous. Because dogs don't have arms. If you're going to put clothes on a dog, try like two pairs of pants. Two little pairs of skinny jeans. Collie walking by. Hey, that dog plays bass. Halloween's my favorite holiday because you don't have to celebrate it with your family. What are you doing for Halloween? I gotta fly back east and go trick-or-treating with my parents. And you know they got a divorce, so I gotta bring two different costumes this year. Yeah, it sucks.
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0: You ever have a teacher say this?
4: Well, there's no such thing as a stupid question.
0: Well, I beg to differ. Obviously, you ain't got kids, woman. You ever in a car with a long period of time with a kid, you will hear a stupid question from time to time.
4: Like, Daddy, are you there yet? There you are. Daddy, there, there. Car's still moving, you moron.
0: Here's the rule of thumb. When the tree stopped doing that, the eagle has landed, Magellan. You want to leave Daddy alone for a couple hundred miles? Yeah, Daddy likes to get to a place and keep on driving, son. That's what I like to do. My dad used to ask dumb questions on road trips, man. I'm like, Daddy, I gotta go to the bathroom. Number one or number two? What difference does it make? Pull over, you weirdo. I don't know. One and a half. I don't know what's gonna happen down there. Feeling some tension, Jeff Gordon. Better pull it over. These fake leather seats are gonna be a different color in about 30 seconds, that Captain Question. You know, I said one time, Dad, I gotta go to the bathroom. Lay on your side. Okay, I know that ain't gonna work, man. Yeah, now half of me really has to go. Thanks for the bladder infection, Father of the Year. Teachers used to ask dumb questions when I was a kid. You know, you bring a piece of candy.
4: Did you bring enough for everybody?
0: Well, I'm a kid, not a caterer, so no. And CD bozos helped me mow the lawn to pay for it, so no.
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5: Is this weird that the whole Mel Gibson thing just kind of went away?
6: It just disappeared.
5: Like, it just totally off the face of the earth.
6: Like, he melted down in front of all of us, and then it just went away.
5: He showed his true color. He said the Jews are responsible for everything.
6: And his dad said the Holocaust never happened.
5: After he made that awful movie that blamed the Jews for killing Christ, it was just a terrible...

0: So it all is out in the open now. This is how he feels. And then suddenly it like
1: it was just gone.
0: He felt movies. Like at the point when it happened, there was only one way he'd be able to save himself would be to make another Lethal Weapon. Lethal Weapon 6. He survives that.
1: Because he's Teflon.
0: Now he's just emboldened by all this. He can do anything.
1: He's going to make the giant Jew-hating summer blockbuster.
0: He's going to do it.
1: Feel-good movie of the summer. And so we can't stop him.
0: We know we cannot stop him.
1: We cannot stop the machine. However, we can beat him to the punch.
0: We can make his money on this movie.
1: Steal his thunder. And so we're going to pitch our own giant Jew-hating blockbuster summer movie. And we're going to put Mel Gibson in it.
0: Yep, he's going to be in it.
1: But we're going to pay him scale.
0: So here's the idea. Mel Gibson plays a hot Nazi.
1: A hotzy.
0: Smoking.
1: Yep.
0: He's working at a desk job in Berlin. He falls in love with his receptionist.
1: She rebukes him.
0: She does not give it back, so he requests a transfer down to Treblinka.
1: The first night he's there,
0: someone walks into the room, knocks a ham radio into the bathtub while he's taking a bath.
1: He gets shocked.
0: But he doesn't die.
1: End of act one.
0: Cue the music, James Brown, I Feel Good.
1: Okay, now.
0: He's not dead.
1: No, he's got magical powers.
0: He can hear the inner thoughts of the Jewish women at the concentration camp.
1: That's right.
0: I'm hungry.
1: I don't believe in God anymore.
0: I hope you die in a pool of your own vomit, you Nazi bastard.
1: But he's high on the power, and in the climactic act three, he goes back to Berlin to win back the love of the woman who once rebuked him.
0: He runs into her on the street, and he realizes at that moment why she rebuked him for all those years. Secretly, she's a Jew.
1: How does he know this?
0: He reads her inner thoughts.
1: And we call the movie What Jewish Women Want.
2: That's why I love video games. They're the only medium, I think, that are better now than they have ever been because of technology, you know? Like, some movies from the 70s are always going to be among the best movies of all time. Video games, only medium, better now than they've ever been because of technology. Because, like, some movies from the 70s always being the best movies of all time, but, you know? But video games, like, if somebody 30 years ago, if, like, in 1980, somebody went up to a programmer and was like, I have an idea for a video game. Your son dies because of your negligence, and then you have to rescue your other son from a serial killer, not just to rescue the son, but to atone for your mistakes and to be able to sleep at night. The programmer would be like, okay, I can give you a yellow circle, eating other smaller yellow circles. And then the rest of your story we can put in the manual, you know, like, this yellow dot is your son. Don't eat that one. I play Call of Duty. You know, my issue with Call of Duty, those games, is that they're based on, like, real wars, which feels weird to me because, like, real people died. And now I have to kill them all over again. So I have a moral problem. I'm like, boycott those games. But the new one came out and it looked so good. I was like, all right, I'll try it. Then I found out that one of the levels in the new Call of Duty is called Karachi. Yep, the city I grew up in. They're basically like, your hometown is now a battlefield. How many points can you get, Kumail? But even with that, I was able to convince myself, you know? Like, I was like, I would have an advantage over everybody. I wouldn't know all the places. I would be like, hey, we can hide in there, guys. I used to rent movies at this place. Mr. Siddiqui will give us shelter. Okay, so the language you speak in Pakistan is Urdu. That's the name of the language you speak, Urdu. But all the street signs in Karachi and Call of Duty are in Arabic. Yeah, it's a completely different language. And I know it does not seem like a big deal. But this game took 3 years to make. If you look at it, the graphics are perfect. You can see individual hair on people's heads. When they run, they sweat. When they run, their shoelaces bounce. All they had to do was Google Pakistan language. They were literally like, what language do they speak in Pakistan? I don't care. I can't get his sideburns even. But it was on sale and I bought it. It's so good! Totally worth selling out my people for.
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25: Trying to be a good person. Anybody here using canvas bags instead of the plastics? You doing that? You're not doing that? I'm not even using bags anymore, man. Because I've learned to juggle. Yeah. I can only shop in groups of three, but that's not stopping me. I'm also, this is my last outfit. I'm no longer consuming. This is it. Now I'm just gonna borrow stuff. You gonna use that money? Every morning I carry my clay jug on my head down to the 7-Eleven, fill that with Diet Coke, bring it back to the community well. I think that seems to be really disturbing people. I started taking the bus, and where are you right now? I'm on the bus. Oh my God. What happened to your car? It's fine, I just had to take the bus. Do you need me to pick you up? No, I'm on the bus. Maria, are you okay?
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27: I want to eat my baby. And I don't mean like, I want to eat him up. I mean, I want to feed him. I want to hug him. I want to hold him and hug him until he stops moving. And then put him in a pan with some olive oil and shallots. I have an herb garden and just, oh, how good is that going to smell, by the way? Like, you know how you come home and your mom's like, there's a turkey in the oven. You're like, I know, I could smell it all the way from Rick's. Like, and it's good, baby. And then I'm going to eat him. I'm not going to share him. You can't have any. And they'll be like, where's your little guy? And I'll be like, I didn't have a baby. And they'll be like, you did. And I'm like, no, I didn't. Which is not a good legal defense. And then I would go to prison. Be spooning with my prison husband. I'd probably be the little spoon. And he'd be like, was it worth it? And I'd be like, yeah, it was. Burp, baby, smell. And he's a genius. He's already inventing things, even as a newborn, that when I tell you about, you're going to be like, get out of here. The other day, he goes to sneeze, right? And I think I'm just going to see a sneeze, right? And when a baby sneezes, they're so cute. They're like, "Doo!" And so I put my face in to accept the sneeze because I just wanted them to sneeze on me. Like, and plus, baby sneezes don't have germs in them, I've decided to believe. And so I put my face in to sneeze, and he goes, and he vomits. So he just he atomizes cheese clouds all over me. And I'm like, "Oh my God, you're amazing. You're an amazing genius." Like, did Einstein ever do that? No. Steve Jobs? No, he didn't, but my baby did. And my wife's like, "You need to change that shirt." I was like, "You need to shut up. This is art. This is amazing." And he was born at the end of March, which apparently means he's an Aries. Our friend Stephanie was like, "He's an Aries." And I was like, "Ugh, go away." And I remember back when I was like in the dating game, if a woman told me on a first date that she was an Aries, the date would be over. And I don't want them around my children.
23: 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Funny lives here.
0: Richard Pryor.
1: Man, can't you just, well, not in here, but outside, man, you just go. Yeah, smell. I love the smell things. You know what I mean? Natural smells. I like funky people. Now, when a cat can get funky, man, I can groove with funky people. You know, I mean, they be rank. You know, be going, "Woo, I love it." Because chemicals, man, them chemicals you put on sometimes just wipe you out, man. You gotta. And people worry about how this. I worry about how I smell sometimes. You know, I really get uptight about how I smell. I do, man. I be checking my breath out and carrying on, you know. I never had no breath when I was a legal kid. I didn't get breath till I started hanging out with girls. Because the girls say, "Why do you guys have bad breath?" And you ever try to check yourself out, man, and be cool? Right, you ever, right, yeah. And you worry about your
2: arms.
1: Yeah, arms. You know, you got to get your deodorant. But deodorants, see, are dangerous. No, deodorants are dangerous, man. You ever read on the deodorant can? Because I don't have nothing to do but hang around, you know, and I read deodorant cans. And they say, "Caution, contents highly inflammable, may explode." I don't know about you people, but I don't want nothing under my arm that's going to explode. You know? Like, she could be walking down the street. You know? What the hell's wrong with him? I don't know. He don't smell.
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0: George Lopez.
3: We always had a issue with alcohol too. I'm sorry, but we can't have fun and not drink. At least I've never been able to. I just can't. I know some people can. And we had the best time. There was no alcohol. All they had was cider. You ever wake up and you don't know where the open your eyes? How did I get home? Wait a minute. And we lose people. Where's your brother? I don't know. And then you see him and he's between two cars. What? Hey, get your camera phone. Hey, what you? And you sneak up behind him. Toma, go. Take a picture. I'm gonna use it for my Christmas card. With the toma. And even when you're sick, you still drink. I know my uncle had diabetes, and they told him to change his diet. And he didn't. And he still drank. And they took his leg and he said, "Say, I could drink more now because I got it goes straight to the head. I don't got no leg." We eat things like we don't even have health issues. You know, cholesterol. It's cholesterol free. Never mind. We don't order on the side. "Hi, can I have a Chinese chopped chicken salad with a local vinaigrette on the side?" Masput. We don't want it on the side. We want it on top. And more. We don't even taste the food and we put salt. You ever see like if somebody get breakfast and you just... You haven't even tasted it. You can just feel your... That's why if you look at your high school picture and you look at the way you look now, it ain't even close, is it?
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2: But you play baseball, the World Series, and you've won every year. America's won every year, and I don't know. Well done, America. That's great. It's impressive in a world event for America to win so many years. So well done to you. Maybe one year a country other than America might win, but I doubt it. You know, I doubt it. And if you go to a game, you have that thing going, na, na, na, na, na, na. Someone playing on an organ, playing, na, na, na, na, na. Oh, do you sit there saying, "Ah, the wonderful tunes of our great composer, Jeff Crap in the Head." And obviously not the same guy who's been playing at all these places. There must be young people coming in, music students. You're going to think, "Yeah, I'll come to them." All right. "Na, na, na, na, na, na, na, na." "Well, I hear what you're saying, but what about..." "Na, na, na, na, na, na, ba, ba, ma, ma, na, ma, na, ma." 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"No, you can't. Na, na, na." "Well, it's crap." "I know. But no one else has noticed. Can't you just kill them? You have the guns."
4: Unfortunately, in my travels, I have to fly a lot, and I hate flying. I especially hate flying those little prop jobs. You know, the ones where you walk out on the tarmac and the guy's banging on the engine? And you're like, "What's wrong?" "Oh, the propeller's stuck." I'm on this little plane. There's 8 rows on this plane. I'm in row 2. This behemoth of a man with a belt buckle you could get DSS on walks on the plane, and he stomps at my row. Now, there's only 8 rows. I figured, well, maybe he recognized me. So I said, "Can I help you?" And he goes, "Yeah, I believe you're in my seat." And I said, "Oh, I'm sorry. Let me see your thing." "Oh, you're in row 8, man. They number them numerically. I have never been on an airplane that numbered their rows 1, 17, 35, 6. See, people check their brains with their luggage. That's why if I could have another job, you know what I'd do? I'd work for the airlines. And my job would be to dress in street clothes, and I'd carry around the skinny part of a fishing rod. That real flexible part. And when somebody did something stupid, you just pop them on the neck, right there. So they got this big old red welt. So when they walk in the terminal, somebody goes, "Oh, you screwed up on an airplane, didn't you?" And the airlines are scaring me to death, man. They had a plane land in Dallas with no wheels. What do you got, pilots power sliding into airports now? Get off. When I read about that plane land with no wheels, my first thought was, where do they put dogs and cats on airplanes? Right underneath. So you know that plane was skidding down that runway. There was some dog down there going, "Hey, hey, hey, hey, hey, hey, hey. This ain't right. I'm telling you, Scruffy, something is wrong." My toenails are gone. They took the people off that plane because fortunately nobody got hurt, and they put them on another jet of the same company. No. Put me on a bus. And get this, that plane had to abort its takeoff because of engine problems. Oh, if I'd have been on that plane, I'd have been screaming, "Hey, I got an idea. Why don't you just shoot us in the head right now? I have no more underwear to change into." And then in Los Angeles, a jet had to abort its takeoff because another jet pulled in front of it. How big is a jet? Like a small motel? It's not like a squirrel dart out in front of this jet. What was this guy thinking? Like, here we go. Geez, there's a plane right there. Woo, he's high behind that shrub. Didn't even see him there. But the best is TWA recently had a plane have a door just fall off. It just fell off. I love their response. Well, a bird hit it. Well, I don't want to meet the bird that can knock a door off a jetliner. I thought they were extinct.
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6: I was in special ed. When I was in junior high and high school, I was in special ed. And they put me in special ed because they thought I was slow. But I stayed in special ed for the ladies. So, are there any women in the audience tonight? All right, ladies. Tell me if this has ever happened. 1950, communists from North Korea invade South Korea. U.S. backs South Korea, China backs North Korea. Well, ladies, you know what I'm talking about? It's so true! It's a fact. Super true. People are always like, you want to hear a story about my grandmother and then use it? You can use it. I'm like, I would love to use a story about my black grandmother. Thank you. Anyway, my black grandmother and I were in outer space. She had tickets. I think religion can be really messed up sometimes, you know, like Christianity or Islam or Judaism, all of them really, you know, and are you really going to believe everything that you read in a scroll, you know, or Shintoism? I mean, a reverence for nature spirits and ancestors with no formal dogma? Get real, Japan.
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9: My roommate, he dances for a living. He's a Chippendales dancer. He's a...
10: Woo, right, yeah. He's so fine. Oh, my God.
9: Guy has a body like a rock. Hurrah, I'm big, good looking. I shave my webos. Hurrah.
10: Squeaky, cuckoo, kiki, hoo.
9: Swear, I caught him doing that deal. Guess that's part of the job. Got to shave my... Caught him in the morning one time, woke up when the door was open. He's right there in my bathroom, over the sink, for crying out loud, you know? You know, my toothbrush is in there, you know? That freaks me out. And he shaves his chest hairs, too. Shave my chest. Yeah, he shaves the chest. I mean, when the guy gets hair, let it grow, for crying out loud. But no, I shave it because girls like a smooth chest so they can touch the muscles. Yeah. No? Good. That's what he tells me. Oh, well, a lot of chicks,
10: it's smooth, yeah, muscles.
9: Oh. And then he tells me to do it. You, Pablo, you should do it too, you know? And I don't even got a chest, you know? I went on one of his male dancer runs. You want to come along? Like, I'm like, yeah, okay, let's go. Can I play with the siren? It's like a ride along. We went to Irvine, and there was, we went to the Marriott. And the Marriott, there was a bachelorette party going on. And he dresses up as a police officer. Any women familiar with that? He looks like a cop, and the girl be opening up her presents, a little bachelorette goes, tsss.
10: Oh my God, thanks.
9: Yeah. And he'll come in. Hello, is Amy here? And they freak out.
10: Oh my God. Oh my God. What's going on? Oh on. Cheryl, come here. The cops are here.
9: Yeah, do you own a blue Camaro? Yeah, I'm going to have to give you a ticket.
10: Oh, my God.
9: Barrel. Barrel. Quack, quack. Barrel.
10: Oh, my God.
9: I'm holding the radio. Yeah, do it. Go. What an idiot.
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22: Nice to be here in Philadelphia. I took your subways today. I give the urine smell and I give it an 8. It's on the stairs, it's on the platform. My eyes are watering up. Didn't affect anybody on the train. People here just say, hey, it's urine. You know, you try to watch out for it. You know, this is my stop. All right, take it easy. You guys need to get together as a group. Everybody, bring a little Ajax every day, scrub a little square yourself. You can't have tourists coming to town. Let's go check out the Liberty Bell. I don't want to see anything. Let's get out of here. This is horrible. It's crazy. Got that stupid, that Rocky still going on? You guys still in there? Whole town rallying around a guy who doesn't even exist. It's an actor. He never had a fight in his life, man. Mr. T could have kicked his ass. He scored touchdowns. They played the theme to Rocky. It's hilarious. I'm from Boston, man. We score touchdowns. We don't play the theme from Cheers or anything.
25: 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Wouldn't you like to find a way?
22: 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Your food down here. Everything's got like this much cheese.
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26: Let's see what we're gonna talk about, guys. I recently, my friends came over, they had kids, and they came over, they have two kids, and they're like, well, we're gonna put the kids down. And I love that. I love we're gonna put the kids down. Because never has a phrase meant such different things for children and for dogs. Like putting the kids down is a nut. It's just going to go take a nap. And putting the dog down, you take a dog out back and you just put peanut butter in the end of a shotgun. and then you blow its brains. I don't know how they kill dogs. I'm assuming that's how I would kill a dog. Because then that dog is in heaven, and then boom, it's in heaven. If you could make the shotgun out of bone, it would be even better. So they were putting the kids down, and I just kept saying to the kids, "Ooh, looks like it's kid nap time." And it's like, "Don't say that to my children. I don't want them to think kidnapping is a good thing." And I'm like, "Well, it's not adult nap time, so it's kidnap time. Yay, kidnap time." And so these kids are going to be programmed that if a kidnapper is smart enough to be like, "You guys want to get kidnapped?" They'll be like, "Yeah, I'm sleepy."
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8: Black people, we love rims. We will put shiny ass rims on any car in the world. A brother put rims on a toaster if you let him. Yo, man, I got some Raisin Toast sitting on 22. 22, look at them. And they spinning. Money's new to black people. It's new to us. We the most money wasting on the face of the earth. We spend money like it's gonna rot, okay? Brothers riding around with TVs in the headrest of the car. The TVs is on and ain't nobody in the back seat. I ain't talking about rich, I'm talking about wealth. Now, when it comes to acquiring a fortune, when it comes to acquiring wealth in the United States of America, different people have gone about it in different ways, okay? There's a saying about wealth. There's a saying about fortunes. And the saying is, behind every great fortune is a great crime. Behind every great fortune is a great crime. And there's some truth to that, because some of the richest, most powerful people in the United States are the descendants of drug dealers. Your Kennedys, your Brockmans, it's all drug money. They call it bootlegging, but that's just a white word that means drug dealing, okay? They didn't sell boots. They sold the crack of their day, okay? Good for them. Now, when it's time for other people to come up and acquire wealth, you know, the rules change. And one of the number one rules in America when it comes to acquiring wealth goes like this. The rule is, only the white man can profit from pain. Only the white man can profit from pain. So if you're black or brown, you can make money in America. You can prosper in America. You can get rich in America. But whatever you decide to do, it better be positive. Because if one person is harmed, you will be destroyed, okay? You ever watch Oprah? Every now and then, Oprah has a show where she's just giving away money. You know why? She's trying to keep the feds off her back.
6: Rodney Dangerfield.
9: And I found out recently that when a wife gets mad, she spells. And last week she was mad at me. She said to me, I said, no. N-O, no. And tonight she was mad again. She said, tonight we're eating out. O-U-T, out. I thought to myself, that's progress, you know? I mean, in 1 week, she went from a two-letter word to a three-letter word, you know? And whenever we eat out, we get stuck, you know? You know, we look for bargains. You know those restaurants where you pay so much, you eat all you want? We got stuck again. A little seafood restaurant. The sign says, seafood, all you want, a buck and a quarter. It was like going fishing, you know? I mean, for a half hour, we ate bait. Well, I'll tell you, I'm not so fond of seafood restaurants anyway, you know? I mean, they got no originality. They all got the same sign. The fish you eat today slept last night in Chesapeake Bay. I'll tell you, when I order fish, I mean, I'm only interested in how it's prepared. I don't care where the fish slept. If it slept, who it slept with, it makes no difference to me. In fact, I think a fish will taste much better if it was bad morally. That's how I feel about it. You know, another thing I don't like when you eat out is when they get busy, you gotta split a table with someone. I never get lucky, like a pretty girl or something. I always get a loser. The other night I ate out and they got busy. I had to split a table. They sat down an old man, you know. Must have been in his 80s. This guy was old. I mean, I asked them to pass me the salt and pepper. How to make two trips. And everything I ordered, he told me was bad for me. The whole meal, all I heard was, "You're young, you're lying, you're young, you're lying." And I ordered a baked potato. He said, "You already had your carbohydrates." Then he got angry when I left over the skin. He said, "All the vitamins and minerals are in the skin." I said, "Look, let me alone, will you? I don't even want a baked potato. If you weren't here, I would have had French fries."
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10: Hi, Cincinnati. Oh, I'm so glad to be here. I love it. I love Ohio. I do. I love it because I grew up in Los Angeles, and I live there now. And my favorite part about living in L.A. is getting out of L.A. and getting to see, like, real-looking dudes. Because in L.A., it's just a lot of Ed Hardy nonsense and a lot of, you know, tweezed eyebrows and tight girl jeans and Justin Bieber. Like, you guys don't even know what I'm talking about. I can see it. Like, no, I like seeing dudes. Like, you're like a dude. You got your duty facial hair. Yeah. And then you're like a dude and you got your zip up because it's cold outside. And I got... And, like, you kind of... Well, you kind of remind me a little bit of, Just a little, like, Wilford Brimley. You got that? You heard that one more? You know who he is. He's a Quaker Oats guy. But now he's got the diabetes. You remember? Yeah, I love him. I loved you in Cocoon, sir. That was amazing. Amazing. I love it. Are you Mrs. Brimley? That's crazy. You have sex with Wilford Brimley. Do you realize that? How awesome. When he just... so much information we didn't need. Well, of course not. Of course not, because you just hover over her every night like... Quaker Oats lowers your cholesterol. You know that. And it's really high in fiber. I don't... Well, God bless you guys. That's...
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12: The crowds that have been coming out to see me of late have been very enthusiastic for marijuana, and I love that about them. But when I ask this question, they start booing, and please don't boo the people I'm about to ask. Applaud if you're a non-pot smoker.
13: We're here at Hole 18 of the Masters.
12: All right, so it was a smattering of people. So that's, first of all, that's fantastic that many people silently admitted to smoking weed. And you clappers, God bless you clappers, because, you know, I don't have a problem with people that don't want to smoke weed. That doesn't matter to me. My buddy Graham Elwood, he doesn't smoke, and he doesn't drink either. So he's like the designated not me. And... works out great, you know. He drives the rental car. I'm usually not in it. He usually has to come back and get me. Because he's just as dumb as I am. But the reason I asked for the non-pot smokers is because I do appreciate non-pot smokers coming to my shows, because that means that the jokes are good even if you're not high. Like, I like performing for people that are stoned, but, you know, it's nice to... It's an extra pat on the back if it works for people that aren't... And, so I appreciate them coming out. So that's why I don't want them booed. And I also want to do this next routine because it sort of goes out to them and everyone else in this room, because everyone can relate to using television as a tool to procrastinate. Television in some ways, is a worse drug than marijuana. You're out of marijuana, you still watch television. You have marijuana, might do something else. Might watch it with the, you know, turned off. But this has happened to everybody in this room, I'm sure, one time or another. You've had something really important you needed to do. You know what I mean? Like studying for a test or feeding the baby. And you're watching an episode of Law and Order, S to the V to the U. Yeah, and you're like, when this epi is over, when this ep is over, I'm going to go do that important thing that needs to get done. And cut to, like, you know, an hour later, you know, show ends, you hear that theme song again, bow, bow, bow, bow, bow. And you're like, all right, one more, just one more. Then I'm going to go do that thing. Gotta do that thing. 17 hours later, Olivia and Elliot have solved a lot of terrible, horrible sex crimes. And you're just sitting there in your own filth covered in Cheeto dust. I think they call those things marathons so that stoners can brag about what they did over the weekend. What'd you do over the three-day holiday, Bill? Just sit around, smoke weed and smoke weed and smoke weed? No, I did a marathon. Yeah. All seven seasons of Full House. It was not easy. That's a program for children. Yeah, I was going to say, why are you watching that? Joey does good voices.
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16: Hey, when I go to all these countries, like, I don't know where any of them are at, like when I go. I didn't learn about countries in school, all right? It's not my fault. I learned about Tennessee. I learned about the states that touched us in case they attacked. And then I was told the rest was Europe, and that's where the gays are made. So, yeah, I had a different book. My teacher brought his own book to class. He was fired. He got fired pretty quickly. I've been to Bahrain. Y'all know Bahrain? I went over there. I have a pretty decent fan base in Bahrain. It's really starting to take off. I didn't even know I went to Bahrain. I told people I went to Saudi Arabia, Bahrain. I thought it was like there. Like they're like, I was like, yeah, I was in Bahrain, Saudi Arabia. They're like, you know, Bahrain's its own country. I was like, are they now? Good for them, all right? Good for them. When I went there, this was like 6 years ago. We did Comedy for the Troops, and that was like one of the stops. So we stayed in an army base. But in Bahrain, you could actually leave the base and go to, like, downtown, you know, Bahrain. I don't know. So they're like, look, it's safe. Just don't draw attention to yourself. So they're like, don't wear, like, American T-shirts. And I was like, all right, that makes sense. No American T-shirts. What are you guys going to do about the white on my skin? That's probably going to be the issue. Like, I don't want them to come up like, excuse me, are you Muslim? Yeah, Southern Muslim, actually. My dad was a deacon, so I went to Iraq. When you go to Iraq, we went to like some tiny bases, and the troops, they just had to build them, so it's all makeshift stuff. They just had pipes dug in the ground, and that's what they would pee into. If they did the other, they had a bag. They called it a wag bag. It's like pretty awkward, because I went up to a soldier. I was like, hey, where's your restroom at? And he was like, you got to go number one or number two. And I was like, well, I don't really see how that's your business. And to be honest with you, I might mix it up. So, yeah, oh, I don't know. Why don't you let me decide, all right? We have barely made eye contact.
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17: You know, the problem with, I think, children and all that sort of young generation now, that young, is that they're raised in this coddling environment where they can do no wrong, and everybody grows up feeling so good about themselves that it's just disgusting. I want that self-hatred and misery that we grew up with, where your parents didn't tell you anything. You know, when I was a kid, like when Muhammad Ali said, I'm the greatest of all time, you couldn't believe someone would say that. Now, you know, every zit-faced 20-year-old is taking self-portraits. Look, I'm the hottest mother ever. Look at me. Everyone's all proud and confident. Everyone thinks they got something to say. They watch the news, the local news. All they do on the news is talk to people. When there's a story, they just talk to people on the street and get their opinion. And everyone, instead of not wanting to be on TV, is like desperate to get their opinion out there. There was this girl in Jersey who threw her baby off a bridge because she had a date and she couldn't find someone to take care of it. Yeah, so instead of she just tossed the baby off the bridge. And that was on the news, which, first of all, how is that a giant news story? I mean, it's a sad story, but it's not news. It's just good ratings, I guess, because you like hearing that, really, because it makes you feel a little bit like a better parent. Yeah, you could say not, but you do feel a little better. You're like, all right, I miss a child support payment every once in a while, but I never tossed a kid off the bridge. That's amazing.

0: The icebox man at our house. I'm
1: icebox man.
0: I answer the call when there's a need at the icebox. Two very important responsibilities. The first one is keeping people from standing with the door to the refrigerator open for more than 45 minutes at a time. God, that gets me mad. You want to close that damn door, please? You want to close the door? You're letting out all of the coldness I saved overnight. Come on, close the door. You know, some guy smoked 8 joints and he's going to inventory my refrigerator. Here's $50. Get down to the Burger King. What do you got? I'll save more than that on electricity alone. Look, if you want to know what's in there, why don't you take a Polaroid picture and go away and look at the picture and then come back and figure out what you want? Years ago, we didn't have Polaroid cameras. We had to make an oil painting of what was in there.
2: Well, I don't let it get me down, because there's a bigger responsibility, and that is getting into that refrigerator and deciding which things need to be thrown away. Most people will not take that responsibility. Most people will just go and get what they want, leave everything else alone, and say, well, someone else wants that. Someone else will eat that. Meanwhile, the thing is getting smaller and smaller and smaller, and is in fact stuck to the rack. Well, I've got to go in there and decide when to throw things away.
1: Chocolate pudding? Does anyone want this last chocolate pudding? I have just one chocolate pudding left. It's only pulled away from the side of the dish about 3 inches all the way around. And there's a huge fault running through the center of the pudding. Actually, it's nothing but a ball of skin at this point. Does anyone want a ball of fault-ridden chocolate pudding skin?
2: I'm only going to throw it away.
1: Do people do that with you?
2: Offer you some food that if you don't eat it, they're only going to throw it away.
1: Well, doesn't that make you feel dandy?
3: Here's something to eat, Dave. Hurry up, it's spoiling. Something for you, Angela. Eat quickly. That green pot is moving. Here, Bob, eat this before I give it to an animal.
0: You ever been looking through the refrigerator and you come across an empty plate? Boy, that starts me to wondering.
1: Did something eat something else? Maybe the olives ate the tuna. Maybe that chicken isn't really dead yet.
0: Actually, I picture a little mouse with gloves and a parka on, you know. Just waiting for the lights to go out.
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6: And look, I like the whole thing. I love the chaotic mess that it all is. I do. I fought it for years. I tried to keep it clean. That's not fun. Life is about a mess. Make your life a chaotic mess. Yeah. I'm not saying you need kids. You don't need kids. But get something. Get some hermit crabs. Get a three-legged dog. That'll be good stories. You'll have a lot of laughs with that. Get something. Make it a big chaotic mess. Do it. Really. Just make it a big thing. I do it all. I go to dance recitals now. If that doesn't show I love you, then nothing will. I go to dance recitals. Always on a Sunday when I have a much better offer. And I have to say no and carry hair products and tutus through the city and go to dance recitals. And look, I don't want to sound like an idiot. When your kid goes up there, it's amazing. It's amazing. You know, I didn't even know they were learning something all year. No idea. I just dropped them off. Oh, someone else is watching them for an hour. Let's get a drink. You want a drink? Yeah, let's go. We got time. And then they waddle out there on the stage and they do a little funny dance and they kind of stumble and it's heartwarming and you get choked up and misty-eyed and that lasts for like 30 seconds. And then you have to sit through 4.5 hours of other people's useless bags of garbage. And the only people who are honest in the entire auditorium are the little boys that got dragged there against their will. There was this last recital, there was this chunky monkey in a leotard stomping her way through a solo. I don't know how much money her father gave to this school. She should have been outside in the daylight, let alone on stage in a spotlight. And out of the darkness, you just heard this little boy yell, "Make it stop! Somebody stop it!" I wish I had the balls. To be so honest, the grown men have to carry me out of the auditorium into the lobby. Because you know that was the kid's plan. As soon as he gets out there, anyone got a light?

0: 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Am I wrong? That's terrible entertainment.
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2: I swear to God, we are so stupid, there'll probably be a time in this country when men lose the right to vote. Yeah, there'll be a vote to see if we can still vote, and we'll forget to show up because the women didn't remind us. See how they cheer? They are so against us. I swear, I think women are secretly synchronizing their periods against men all over the world. One day they'll just take over. Estrogen, E-Day, you know. My last girlfriend was Cuban. Tell me if this is wrong. We broke up because I asked her if she would get me some Cuban cigars. She goes, Cuban cigars are illegal. I was like, so are Cuban people. You float over on a tire 3 years ago. Now you're wising off to me in my country? That's what I love about Cuban people. They're the most buoyant people in the world. They'll float over on anything. They come over on this, like, come on, everybody. We're going to America. Everybody, get on. Let's... Get on. It's not a stool. It's a flotilla. Everybody, grab a stool. They're so miserable on that island, they should all circle that island and start rowing. If you're ever on a ship and it's going down, the one thing you want to hear somebody yell is, don't worry, I'm Cuban. Grab the anchor, we'll float on that. Everybody on the anchor. You ever throw a Cuban person in the water? They're like little buoys. They disappear for a second. They're like, ¿qué pasa?
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24: You have to change everything when you become a parent. I had to quit drinking and smoking. Now when I feel real wild, I take my vitamins out of order. It's as crazy as I get. Yep, quit drinking. You know why? I had one too many of those nights. You know, you drink so much, the next morning you wake up, you can't get the toothpaste to foam. Ooh, the laugh of recognition. But they say when you give up bad habits, you're supposed to replace them with good habits. So now instead of drinking, I garden. I grow everything. I got to tell you, though, when you plant tomatoes, you got to plant basil around them so they get used to the idea they're going to be a sauce. I know you're thinking, stop with the gardening jokes. You're killing us. Any fellow gardeners? You ever grow zucchini? Boy, there ought to be a warning label on that stuff, huh? I didn't know. I planted 20 of them. Took over my entire yard. I'm out there with a shotgun, waiting for another zucchini. Couldn't get rid of them. You know, at first I'm eating them. I'm like, ooh, these are delicious. A couple of weeks later, I have more zucchini than I know what to do with. Start giving them away to my friends. Pretty soon they won't answer the phone. They're screening. It's Margaret with the zucchini. Don't answer. Next thing I know, I'm riding around in the back of a pickup truck, winging them into people's front lawns. Pawning them off on the neighborhood kids. Here, tie these to the newspapers. They'll go further. Buy a paper, win a zucchini. Man, they fit in tailpipes. Because I hate to waste.
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2: It's so nice to be here at Musso and Frank's here in the pulsing, throbbing epicenter of old Hollywood. This joint started in 1919, right? When silent movies killed vaudeville. And then the talkies killed silent movies, and then TV killed the talkies, and then the internet killed TV, and then smartphones killed the internet, and now everyone's got a smartphone and I want to kill you. This place has been here for eight. Hello, band. All right, one time for the band. William Faulkner, who won a Nobel Prize and used to make mint juleps behind this very bar and was an amazing author and noted alcoholic, said, time is dead as long as it's being clicked off by little wheels. Only when the clock stops does time come to life. And this is the place where time comes to life. This is the place where yesterday is celebrated always while we contemplate today and dream of tomorrow and drink. And drink and drink. And so let's have that first drink, because the first sip is like a fulfillment of every promise every insect made to every flower petal since the history of man. Cheers. This is the place where the mafia had its prom, ladies and gentlemen. Mickey Cohen, the mobster, used to drink here, and Sergio used to put hot towels on his knees. I have no idea what that's like. Sergio's worked here for 1,000 years, as has Ruben behind the bar and most of the people who work here. Remember eternity? That's how long you work at Musso's. You sign up when you're a young person and you never ever leave. It's a vortex. First of all, you need to know a couple of things. I'm not from Hollywood. I just dwell here under the same delusion that we all do, that somehow fortune will favor us. I'm from San Francisco. And when you're from San Francisco, you know two things. One, everything. And two, you know that wherever you are isn't as cool as where you're from. Are you suggesting that Hollywood's not as cool as San Francisco? Well, I'm saying San Francisco's a city, and Hollywood is an idea held simultaneously.
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0: Eddie Murphy.
3: All right, racism. I ain't hooked up in all that
4: racism.
3: My motto is life is just be happy with, because I ain't into all that racism. Racism ain't as bad as it used to be anyway, man. I mean, I had a showdown in Texas, got off the plane, walked up looking for racism, but my friends always told me, you better not go to Texas. I got off the plane, walked up my bag, all my black leather, big ass medallion on like this. Little white dude walked up and said, that's your bag? I said, yeah, it's my bag. Why, a black man can't have a suitcase? This dude was like, what's wrong with this guy? It ain't as bad as it used to be. All that race. You know who get it real bad now? Chinese people. They the only ones that be getting bad. You ever go in a restaurant and order up some food and Chinese dude be in there, and then when he leave, you go like this. Everybody makes fun of the Chinese when they order some food up. And they nice guys, they be all cordial.
0: I'll hamburger, the egg for young and egg.
3: When they leave, you go, I'm okay, I'm on the one. How many guys? Your friend be laughing and he look out the back and say, that food is coming right up. Thank you. A food is coming right up. They probably be in the back watching us going, say,
0: yes, very funny. Very funny. Make a special wonton soup for him.
3: I wonder if they have like a McDonald's in China. And Chinese people be walking and saying, give me a Big Mac and a strawberry shake, a large order fry and a cherry pie. And dude say, Big Mac, strawberry shake, large order fries, cherry pie, coming right up. And when they leave, Chinese do go, Big Mac and a large order of fries and a cherry pie. Chinese is hard to learn. I don't like the Arabic that the mother be speaking in the 7-Eleven. It sound nasty and getting all this. That's a word in Arabic. That means something to them. They be walking out to you. Can I have a ham and cheese hero? Never mind, man. I don't want no hocking on my bread. Spanish, the language. You know I want to learn how to speak Spanish? Because I was always a Ricky Ricardo buff. I thought when he would get mad at Lucy and be saying, curse it. I'd say, go on, Ricky, curse the bitch out. Ricky would lose his mind. Ricky was cool. For the 50s, Desi Arnaz, Ricky Ricardo was a cool mother. He had his baggies on and pointy shoes and the club babaloo. My horse on the carriage, he's for hire, senora. For yes, as long as you desire, senorita. We're gonna ride Bukit de Manana and come to Havana with me. And my Cuban cabbie. Remember that? You be sitting there like this. He had a cool ass laugh too. I would like them to go, it's just so ridiculous.
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6: God, everybody here with their friends, huh? You here with your friends tonight, little buddy? Well, that's your dad, so not really your friend. He just owns your little ass. It's nice to have friends, isn't it? Everybody here with their friends, huh? Oh. I'm afraid that you and your friends will find the force shield most operational. I hate Star Wars, man. Thank God that series is over, huh? Darth Vader riding all over the place. Turns out he's not evil, he just has allergies, for Christ's sake. Guy should be playing hockey, always walking around in hockey equipment. Put him on the Montreal Canadiens, let's score a few goals, man. And Yoda, what's with that big chunk of freak relish, huh? Yoda, the guy lives in what, the 95th century, for Christ's sake? He's still walking around wearing an onion sack? Let's get over to the Gap, buddy, huh? Get a little outfit going, huh? Lose the cane, maybe pick up an iPod or something, dude. Let's go. Get rid of the frizzles, get some hair plugs. How about getting those nails trimmed? What, have you been trying to scrape your way out of a root cellar? I hate Yoda, man. He talks backwards. You know, what the hell? This guy has the power to levitate things with his brain. You'd think he'd have the brains to at least talk forward, right? I think I figured out why Yoda's never been married. He gets up to the altar. The priest is like, do you, Yoda, take this other green chunk of relish for your wife? Yoda looks at her and goes, do I? Do I?
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7: I was in the hotel today watching TV. I was watching this one show where they starve these animals and make them fight each other. It's It's called America's Next Top Model. I like a lot of horrible music. I get it stuck in my head. Like that song, I kissed a girl and I liked it. You know, because it's like two girls making out, that's hot. Like if these girls started going at it, we'd all be stoked, you know? But that song wouldn't work for dudes. You wouldn't want to hear, I kissed a dude and it was yummy. I had to fly here. I hate flying. Flying sucks. You gotta think of your shoes because of the shoe bomber. And you can't have liquids because of liquid bomber. It's like, why can't there be a bra bomber, you know? Or a female panty bomber. I'd work at the airport. I'd be like, excuse me, miss, you take your panties? put them back on. Woo! You get on the plane, every pilot wants to be a comedian. Hello, this is your Captain Bob speaking. We are flying to Oklahoma City. What does this button do? I'm like, really? Jokes right now? The only thing worse than hearing that will be hearing this. Hello, this is your Captain Muhammad. We're going to Allah. Maybe one day we'll have peace in the Middle East. Wouldn't that be great if we could have like Mardi Gras there? Wouldn't that be amazing? Yeah, like that'd be awesome. Like, hey, babe, I'll give you some beads if you show me your nose. Both nostrils, come on. Bunch of girls running around flashing. I think we need reality shows in the Middle East. It'll calm these people down, you know? They'll have like Pimp My Camel or Last Comic Living. Meal or no meal. So you think you could explode?
4: I live in New York now, but I used to live in New Orleans. That's where I went to college. Shut up. While I was in New Orleans, I was dating this girl. I was dating this girl who I accidentally got pregnant. And she came to me and said that she wanted to have an abortion. So I sat her down and I explained to her that life begins at conception and abortion is murder. And then, without saying another word, I got up and moved to New York. I don't get embarrassed a lot. I think it's hard to embarrass any comedian. But last summer I'm at the beach and I see this gorgeous girl, like she was perfect in a bikini and everything. She's waving at me. No, I've never seen this girl before in my life. I know there's no reason she should be waving at me, but I start to think, hey, maybe she recognizes me from all the TV I've been on. So I go to wave back, and it was like slow motion from a movie. Right as my hand gets to here, where I'm now committed to the wave, I realize, oh, she's drowning.
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8: 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You guys know what OnStar is? You push a little, you push a little button in your car and they have to help you, exactly. And I'm not proud of it, but a while back I had been drinking all damn day. And I made a very poor decision to drive myself home and I got pulled over. I'd never been in this situation before, so I freaked out. I was like, oh man, I'm gonna be in so much trouble. What should I do? Think. OnStar. The guy came on the speakers like, yes, Mr. Williamson, this is Bill from OnStar. How can I help you today? I said, Bill, listen. A lot's about to hit the fan, Bill. Don't panic, we're in this together, man. It's me and you, homie. I don't have a lot of time to explain, but a police officer is about to ask me a series of questions. I'm gonna move my lips. I'm gonna need you to answer those questions for me, Bill. And Mr. Williamson, I don't think that's... Bill, shut up! Get me out of this. I don't care how you do it or I'll get you fired. So help me God. Because I get really cocky when I'm drunk and I can't see the person I'm talking to. This big burly police officer came walking up and knocked on my window. I rolled it down. He said, "Boy, you know why I pulled you over?" I started moving my lips and praying for help. Right on cue, Bill chimed in. "Officer, if you let me go, I swear I will give you kisses all over your body." "What? No." I was pissed at Bill. But a police officer let me go because sometimes you gotta do what you gotta do. That's all I'm gonna say, all right?
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10: You know, when you're in your 20s and you fart in front of your friend or you fart in your buddy's car, the worst thing he could say to you, even if you let the worst one you've ever cut, the worst thing he'll say to you is, "Dude, what's wrong with you?" Or, "You should see a doctor." Or, "Are you dying?" That's the worst thing that will happen with one of your farts in your 20s. But my farts now smell like I'm already dead. They smell like the last fart. They smell like my body has just given up. Just thrown in the towel. And it's the last thing to emit from my body. Just, "Oh, we're done." Death. And you know, when you're in your 20s and you're hanging out with a buddy, I did this. You'd be playing, back in the day, I'd be playing a video game like GoldenEye or something like that. And I'd be losing, like I often did. And I would decide to go fart on my friend that I'm playing against. And then he'd drop the controller and then I'd shoot him in the game. The point is, I no longer know what's going on down here. It doesn't work anymore the way it's supposed to work. I said I went to junior college, I barely finished, but one of the things I remember about learning about the human body are there are things attached, sensors, I would guess, attached to parts of your body that let your brain know what's going on with that part of your body. Like if you got a really horrible fart brewing, your ass will give you a heads up. It'll say, like, "Head out of the house, dude. You know, go outside. Or you've got 5 minutes. Find a bathroom. Starting now. Starting now. Go."
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11: "Well, we gotta have an enemy. Rock, drugs, we're so miserable. What's the enemy?" "Got it. Pornography. That's it." Yeah. Tremor through the room. "Problem with pornography basically is this. No one knows what it is. Other than that, we got a real good grasp on the situation. We know it's bad, we just can't figure out what it is. Supreme Court says pornography is any act that has no artistic merit and causes sexual thoughts." That's their definition. No artistic merit causes sexual thoughts. Sounds like almost every commercial on TV to me. You know, when I see those two twins on that Double Mint commercial, I'm almost embarrassed to tell you this. I ain't thinking about gum. Double your pleasure, double that fun. Yeah, honey, where's the Wrigley's? I feel like chewing on something. Every commercial. Here's a commercial they'd like to do. If they could, they'd do it. Here is the ultimate television commercial, and we might see it one day yet. Here's the woman's face. Beautiful. Camera pulls back, naked breast. Camera pulls back, she's totally naked. And it just says, "Drink Coke." Now, I don't know the connection, but I'm drinking lots of Coke. Snickers. No, I don't know the connection. Yes, I'm buying these products.
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7: Football is my stupid. That's what I do for a few hours on a weekend in the fall to forget how much I hate myself. I don't want to think about breast cancer while I'm watching football to get away from this. It's hard enough to watch football as it is without constantly thinking about AIDS with the technology that they have now. You watch Monday Night Football or Super Bowl, they have cameras now that come down on cables right over the field. You have a camera panning around 11 men bent up in a huddle, presenting these beautiful, thick man asses, and it's zooming in on each one, and it creates this Bangkok whorehouse scenario in your brain. You feel a little tuggle in your sweatpants. You're like, oh, what if they were behind glass in Phuket? Which one would I select for my evening's entertainment from the Cambodian guy that runs the place? And he's got an eye patch. And I go, Jing Dai, Moida! And he pulls the guy out. Number 28. I haven't even seen all the guys. And I impulse buy on 28. He's a halfback with these sinewy horse haunches. And in my mind, before I can make a rational decision, I've already leaped over the railing at the field. I'm streaking butt naked across the field, wearing an 1800s nightcap that's striped with a pom-pom. I don't know why that, but I'm wearing flip-flops because they make you run funnier. Just get to 28 and yank him out of the huddle, twist his neck, pull on his dreadlocks. This is straight up racism. This is a hate crime. 55,000 people are now out of their chairs, on their feet, chanting for you. This is his home field, and they're on your side all of a sudden. And you have an end zone celebration dance that you've worked out in the hallway mirror all season. Little old school icky shuffle thing. Yes. Spike the ball right next to his head. He's blubbering like snot bubbles and crying. He's not even making an attempt to get up. And you look around, you feel immediate remorse and shame. And as you're dealing with this, you want to escape, you look at the TV, pink shoes, I have to think about breast cancer on top of this problem. You're ruining the integrity of the game, breast cancer. This is what we do on Sundays to forget.
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4: Play a lot of video games. A lot of video games. You play video games, buddy? Video games? No? No? Okay. I love him. How about you, Mrs., Madam? You don't play video games either, huh? I like girls who play video games, but ladies, if you don't, I get it. Most video games aren't designed for women. They're mostly violent, mostly race car games and sports games and murder. Don't design a lot of video games for women. I figured out why, though. It's because if they did, guys would have no frickin' clue how to play them. It's that simple. Guys, video games easy. You want to go kill the dragon? You pull out your shotgun and blow his head off. Game over. If that was a girl's video game, instead of killing the dragon, you gotta go just maybe talk to the dragon for like 45 minutes. And then you press the share feelings button 300 times. Oh my god, how do I cry? Is there a turbo cry button I could use, honey? How do I let the dragon know I didn't mean it? And then you and the dragon can go level to level buying shoes and judging other dragons. Oh my god, that dragon thinks she's hot. Worst part? If they made girls' video games, men, once a month, the game would be impossible to play, right? What the hell just happened? I haven't even started yet, and it said game over. No, I haven't touched anything, I swear. I swear, I just turned it on, and it said go to hell. I don't know. Why is the game yelling at me right now? I didn't... I'll give you this, though, ladies, because I can see some of you are a little upset. Some of you probably aren't going to give standing ovations. If they did make girls' video games, they'd have a few advantages, I guess. Like a guy's video game, if you screw up, what happens, buddy? You're dead, right? Game over. But if they make girls' video games, if you screwed up in the game would let you keep playing. And just let you go to the next level. And just let you keep going. Hey, this is fun. But it never let you forget what you did wrong earlier, would it? Oh, no. Just spend the rest of the game reminding you? What the hell? That happened like 20 levels ago. No, we went over this already. I did press the I'm sorry button. I pressed it 50 times. How many times do I have to press that button? You have to press it forever, just so you know.
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8: Kevin Hart.
10: See, but ladies, I'm gonna be honest with you. I understand you guys. I really do. I understand you guys. Your biggest fear is not being fun. You don't ever want your man to think that you're not fun. That's why you're always looking for validation. Always. You're always looking for validation. Babe, I'm fun, right? Huh? Babe, look, remember, right? Remember that time? Remember, jump shot. Remember I was like, ah, in your face. Ah, Michael Jordan. Remember? No? See, that's why men, we try to make you feel fun. That's why we listen to your stories. To be honest, I can't stand when women tell stories. I hate it. I swear to you, man, it's just a bunch of words with no plot, no middle, no ending. And it's always angry. Why are all your stories so angry? Everything about work is mean. How come nothing good ever happens at work? It's always bad. Babe, let me tell you about Sabrina at the office today. Okay, first of all, she comes in the office with white stockings on and black shoes. Labor Day is over. Huh? Excuse me. Thank you. Backspace. Delete that. Do y'all start talking about problems going on in the office? We don't know. Let me tell you what she did, babe. She come to me talking about, can you go print this out the fax machine? No, I am an executive administrative assistant, not your assistant. We gotta act like we know what's going on. What?
11: She told you to print it out the fax machine. No, she didn't. Not my baby. Thank you.
10: Then y'all turn into the computers. Thank you. Backspace. No. LOL. RTO. FMAO. Thank you. Delete that. MTFO. MOFOHS. What did you just say? Get out of my face is what I said. We can't curse in the office, baby. Okay.
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8: Robin Williams.
12: Airport security used to be a little lax. I know it used to be. Okay, get on the plane. Come on, get on the plane. Okay, ma'am, hold on one moment. What is this? It's a gun. Okay, get on the plane. Now you can't even carry nail clippers on a plane. What are they afraid you're going to do? Like, open the cockpit door or the bitch loses a cuticle. Now you get on a plane, there's usually some sweet southern stewardess will come on if you're getting on a plane in Georgia and go, "Ladies and gentlemen, before we get on this flight, we're just going to have a few random bag checks. These are totally random. I'm just going to read off a few names. Hassan bin Sain. Achim bin Lay. Judy Smith. 14 Arabs and a blonde, and every black man and every Hispanic man in the room is going, "Thank you, God. We're off the list. Get ready, Habib. It's your turn now." And now they pat down everybody. They take away knitting needles from old ladies. They're patting down a 5-year-old kid. He's going, "What are you doing? You're not a priest. Let go of me." Aha. I see. So you've had Father McFeely's private pat and chat too. Oh, it's always amazing. It wasn't just that they would catch him, but that they had that, you know, divine witness protection program. Here's a priest, here's a pedophile. Find a priest, find a pedophile, find a priest, find a pedophile. moving him around, find a home away from Rome. Here we go, there we go, and around they go. Say, hey, don't ask, don't tell, or you're gonna end up in a room in hell. Go, moving around, but even the Pope got all the cardinals together and went, the problem is he's dressed like Liberace's stunt doubles. And your purse is on fire. Because you have to remember, boys and girls, it's not just a sin, it's a felony. So we got to keep track. Now, back to our in-flight movie. Remember when you used to get on the planes before 9/11? The pilots would come on, give you that whole Chuck Yeager.
8: Hey, everybody. Had a couple of cocktails. Feeling pretty good. Let's take this sucker down to the end of the runway and see what she'll do.
12: Now they come on and go,
8: "I love all of you. We are family."
12: Then the stewardess comes out and goes, "In case of a cabin emergency, a small Louisville slugger will fall from the ceiling. Remember to take it in both hands, aim for the head, groin, and knees."
13: Three porns in my life. In my whole life, I've tried to watch three porns. I've never been able to make it through one. And my husband said to me, "Jackie, no one's ever finished a porn. Don't worry about it." Oh, that resonates. But it's true. I'm told that if you watch a lot of porns, that sometimes they're terrible. Sometimes they're so bad, they pull you out of the movie. The writing, the acting, the lighting, it can be so distracting, it can pull you right out of the movie. That is true, too, when you read your softcore porny novels. Sometimes they are so poorly written that they will pull you out of the book, off of the page. And you're like, is that even a sentence? And because a lot, always going to be two words, a lot. And I still read all the time. That's what I do. I travel, I read. I read, I travel. A couple of years ago, I'm traveling. I'm in New York City, and I run out of books. I run out of books. Pre-Kindle. And, yeah, I got to have a book, you guys. I got to stop the voices. So I'm in New York, and my friend says you could either borrow the Twilight series or the Girl with the Dragon Tattoo series. And I genuinely think to myself, well, maybe Twilight Sparkle vampires are scary. So I choose the Girl with the Dragon Tattoo series, which is a nightmare. It is terrifying and should have been called The Girl Who Was Sexually Tortured in the Swedish Foster Care Program, because then I would not have read it. Because it's scary, but it's pretty well written, so you start reading it, and then all of a sudden it's 5 a.m, and you're like, she better live! And then you've read all 3 in a week, and then you're mad at every guy in the world. For like a month, you're mad, until you realize who to be mad at, which is A, Stieg Larsson, author, B, all of Law & Order, SVU, all of it, most of Court TV, and Cuckoo Bird Nancy Grace, because... Correct me if I'm wrong, but I am led to believe by the media's that 98% of the men on this planet want to rape things and diddle small children. And here's what I'm willing to say, based on the same information Nancy Grace has, which is none. No, they don't. No, they don't. No, no. 2%. Willing to go 2% of the people, both men and women, are broken on this planet. 2%. And 2% of 3.5 billion men? Yes, yes. Live a little defensively. Please, please do. Somewhere between Nancy Grace's dream where we each have our own spider hole and a shotgun. And Allen Ginsberg's beautiful poem from 1955, Howl. That also is not reality. These are not the best minds of my generation. Starving, naked, hysterical, running through the streets at dawn with money taped to their ass, screaming, "What's gonna happen?" Those are non-realities, you guys. Reality is here, in the middle. Jackie Cation, age 12. This sweet, sweet package just starting to come together.
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7: My dad got a little drunk. There are signs. Hip cocks out. The eyes unshift, you know. He turned red. Very simple. You're Irish. You get drunk, you turn red. What? It's a physiological signal we developed years ago in case there's a sudden insurrection against the British. We know who not to give loaded firearms to. I'm tired of the oppression. We're charging the palace. Seamus. Ah, Christ, you're red. Kelly. Ah, you're red too. Ah, screw. We do it next week. Give me a Guinness, boys. Wait a minute. Time out. Everybody write a poem. About what happened here today when the lousy Brits made us too drunk to fight. I went back to Ireland 2 summers ago, had a great time, went over to Scotland, performed at the Edinburgh Festival, fulfilled a lifelong dream of being heckled in Gaelic. If there was any doubt in my mind that my father was not drunk, it was immediately erased when I heard his phrase. Anybody who knows a career drinker, they all have a phrase. With my dad, it's, "I'll be honest with you." No! Don't be honest today. No. I'll be honest with you. First of all, you're all right. I've been out here about a week now, and it's a little weird, but you're all right. But I think you should just be honest. You know, let's just say it. Shall we? The Jews have all the money. What? What did I say? What? You Jews got all the money, the blacks got all the sports and music, the Japs got everything you plug into the wall that lights up and buzzes. The only thing left for regular white people is storm drainage. That's all we have. And don't think the Polacks don't want to get their greasy hands on that. My father will invent racial hatreds I did not know existed. You'll hear him watching the news. Oh, Jesus, there go the Belgians again. Don't get me started. They're worse than the Burmese. Belgians are just Burmese with hangovers. I was so furious at what happened. I was just so livid that everything didn't go exactly as I planned. I called my brother Kevin. Kevin, you're not going to believe this. Dad just got at dinner. He just got drunk and started mouthing off. Yeah, so? What's your point? Click. Not a very close-knit group. Gould family crest is five lions watching television, not speaking to each other. Move your head in Latin on a banner. Avanti to crania.
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17: I know you live in a strange country. You should realize that. You should know that about yourselves. You're good people. You're friendly people, but you have an edge. particularly Midwest as well. You're a strange bunch of people. Because honestly, even compared to America, you are some of the friendliest people you could ever hope to meet. Until you get into a car. And then I do not know what happens to you, but something changes. You guys are just horrible. You are some of the most vicious drivers I have ever met in my life. I do not know. You just turn into monsters. I've driven once in the Midwest and once only. I will never do it again.

0: They're there with their Enigma machines rifling away. He thinks he's going to move to the left. Well, he's not. I was driving in Chicago. I got run off the road, pretty much. I was in the middle lane and I wanted to exit the highway, but there was a guy blocking me because he was in the inside lane. So I signaled right and I sped up a little bit to get in front of him, and he sped up. And then, so I slowed down a bit to go behind him, and he slowed down. And at first I thought it was just like the thing when you're coming the opposite way from someone in a corridor and you both go right and then you both go left and you eventually get past each other and you have to go, eh. I thought that was what was going on, but that wouldn't explain why when he did finally exit the road and stop me from being able to, he'd then give me the finger. I think that's what happened out here. There was just one guy originally who was driving like a dick, and he just set everyone else off in a chain reaction.
1: George Carlin.
2: Then there are words we need, words that don't exist. Chalant. We have nonchalant. So the concept of chalance exists. What about chalant? Near-fetched. Something very obvious. Say, that's near-fetched, Bill. Why don't we have cheese fondant for people that don't like cheese fondue? There are words that don't exist, as I say, things for which there are no names. Those two little flesh lines on your upper lip that run down from your nose to your lip. Two little ones. What the hell are they? I'm sure they're the vertical frontal something, but otherwise we got no slang name. Hey, I cut myself. Where? Hey, you know them two lines that run down your face? Here are words that no one has ever said before. Please saw my legs off. Hand me that piano. Here's one you never hear. Do what you want to the girl, but leave me alone. You can make up a whole story that no one will ever repeat, no one ever said before. Big bats down to 155. Overcross up the thing, no. Nose, baseball, hieroglyphic, hopscotch, pouch. Inevitably 248484848. I with a 222. 3-4-5. Down here, mother. We're all home now. So long, Jill. Beep, beep. Hungry, hungry, are you? I couldn't stand it. Not in my house. Up yours too, Don. He's back in a moment. You'll all try. 50-50? Okay, but not me.
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4: Anybody got any questions before I go? So what? How about my mama? How about your ugly mama? I met your mama at the airport. She got a job sniffing luggage. It's a little game we play. Some of you know how to play it. It's called Joning. Some of you know how to play the game, right? And who got a joke? Hit me with one. Show them how to do it.
5: When did I see your dad in the driveway?
4: My mama's so fat she has to iron her pants in the driveway. Okay. Let me tell you about your big fat mama. Your mama's so fat when she gets on the elevator, oh, it's going down. That's how you play. Some of you know one. Come on, give me another one.
5: Your mama's so fat, cockeyed.
4: My mama's so fat she's cockeyed every time she run around, she look around. That's just like your mama. Your mama your mama's so cross-eyed the other day she dropped a dime, picked up two nickels. And I could have been your daddy, but your mama didn't have change for a dollar. Somebody had one over here. Come on. My mama's so stupid she sold a television to pay the cable bill. Your mama's so stupid, the other day she was walking by the YMCA, she said, look, baby, somebody spelled Macy's wrong. My daddy's so crazy, he put his air conditioner in backwards, said he's gonna go outside and get cool.

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2: All right. When I was a kid, there was this book that I had heard about that was so scary, I was afraid to read it. My little school chums had read it. Brothers and sisters, my cousins, they all told me, if you read this book, it will scare you to death. I was terrified of it. The name of this book was Go Ask Alice. Here's why it was so scary. This book was a diary that somebody found and published, and it told the real story of this young girl's descent into a quagmire of drug addiction. So what? People get addicted to drugs all the time. Here's what you don't understand. The person in this diary was a regular person, meaning white, like you or me. A white person on drugs? But I'm white. So I was terrified to read this book until a couple years ago. I picked it up in an airport, and it is the phoniest of balonies you could possibly imagine. So clearly written by the writing staff of Dragnet. Some afternoon, they had a late tea time. They're like, hey, you want to write a phony diary, scare kids off drugs? So in this book, there's like this section where she's talking about how she tried LSD. And so she writes, last night I tried acid for the first time. It was pretty good, but I can't wait to try pot.
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26: That's driving in LA for you. Don't throw a pit bull in your car. They're not there. I said, I want to merge! It's unbelievable. You know, there's not a day goes by I don't flip someone the finger in my car. I'm not kidding. It's like second nature. I don't even look anymore. I make a left-hand turn. I make a right-hand turn. I change lane. Best way to drive anymore, I figured out. You want to get in the left-hand lane, you put your right blinker on. This way, everybody shoots to block you. In the right hand lane. You slip it to the left one. You're home cooking. Put the steaks on, honey. I'm home early tonight. Gotta live for the moment, man. You gotta keep a good attitude. That's why I hate being around negative people. You ever meet people like that?
0: This sucks. This blows. This sucks. Let's get out of here.
26: Think of me in Times Square, New Year's Eve.
0: This sucks. Nobody's here.
26: I got friends like that. Not happy unless they're miserable. No matter how much good fortune comes away. Hey, you won the lottery, $40 million. That's great. Hey, they'll take a third in taxes.
0: Probably die before I see any of it.
26: What about the Mercedes you won in the raffle? I gotta get insurance. That's gonna cost me. You beat cancer, it'll come back. Probably lose an arm or leg next time. What a beautiful baby. It's a loser. What the hell's that all about?
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3: Stewardesses love their job. Have you noticed this? They are so into their job. It's amazing. They get up there. They love to do their show before the plane takes off. This is their favorite thing. You know, the little routine they do. The seat belts, the oxygen masks. One of them, you know, kind of reads it. The other one's out front acting it out, you know, and then they run behind that first class curtain. Boy, they were tough. They're taking off the makeup. What time's our next show? They show you how to use a seatbelt in case you haven't been in a car since 1965. And they always point out the emergency exits. I'd like to know where the emergency exits are. You never have any idea. They always point them out with this very vague point. Where are these places? What is it? Just run as fast as you can. Just, I'm getting out before you're getting out. Just, you're dead, you're dead, I'm gone. You know what? You know, to me, the funny part of that is when they bring it down. Do you ever know? They always bring it down and then this way. There's always that little tail on the end. Be sure to exit out this way. You think you'll remember that when the plane is at a 90-degree angle and your hair is on fire? You'll be running through that cabin. I think she said this way. Which was it? It was that way. It had to be this way. She was a Southport. Does anybody remember my hair is on fire?
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4: The reason I'm so laid back is because in high school I smoked a lot of Ritalin. My problem is I was reincarnated without ever having been alive the first time. My nephew has HD ADD. High definition attention deficit disorder. He can barely pay attention, but when he does, it's unbelievably clear. I saw an advertisement for some invisible fences. I thought that'll be perfect for my invisible dogs. I live in Massachusetts. I didn't shovel a driveway once this past winter since I bought the flamethrower. You know, the earth is bipolar. So I've been emailing my answering machine, which has been sending faxes to my cellular subconscious, which has call waiting, so in case I'm thinking about something else, I can get back to myself later. It's out of control now, don't you think? I heard soon they're going to have digital numbers. My dog has a website. All it is naked cats.
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5: So I started watching Sex in the City. Those girls knew things. Those girls knew a lot of things. I was really taken aback by some things I saw. But some of the things I thought, well, that's all right. And I remember one episode, the girls were coming out of the spa, and they had just gotten themselves done, you know, the fingers and toes and hair and makeup and everything. And then they went on talking about how wonderful it felt to get waxed. And I thought, from the way they was talking about it, I thought, well, I'm going to try that myself. So I got me the Yellow Pages. I went to W for waxing, and I made a phone call, and I made an appointment. I went in, very nice little Asian lady. And she looked at me, and she said, you go in the back, you take all your pain, and get in the bed. I said, okay, you're going to have to slow that down for me. And what she was saying was I had to go in the back, take off my pants, get on the bed, which is what I did. And I laid there, and I was waiting for her to come in, you know, just to cover me up with a little towel because I'm laying there to the wind. But she didn't do that. She came in. She went over to her little area. Well, then she walked over. She walked around to me, and she looked down at me, and she smiled. Now, you know, my mama taught me if somebody smiles at you, you're supposed to smile back. So that's what I did. I smiled back at her. This woman proceeded to pour hot wax. And it was such a shock that I had propelled myself out of my own body. I was looking at myself on the table. I wanted to yell to myself, run, Lurleen, run. But I knew I wasn't going to be able to move because I couldn't draw a breath. And when I was finally able to suck myself back into my body, I popped up, I looked at her, and I said, look here. You get off me. I realize now that that might have been the wrong thing to say. Because she dropped into a crouching tiger, hidden dragon position. She got a hold of that wax and she pulled. All the saliva in my mouth dried up. I couldn't muster not one little tear to come down. All I could do was lay there panting like a little dog, say. And I said, please, Jesus, if I can just get off this bed, I will gather my things up and get the hell on out of here. And so that's what I did. But on my way to the door, I happened to look down and realized that she wasn't done. And then I had to ask myself a very specific question. And it was anybody, anywhere, ever going to see this again? The answer was, hell no. So it didn't matter if I left on out of there with only half a skunk on. You know what I mean? So that's what I did. That's what I did. I got out of there.
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8: And they flew us over to the Mouse, Orlando, Disneyland, whatever it is, right? World, the rodent. Have you been there? Yeah. Gotta be the most dysfunctional place I've ever seen in my life. I brought the family, brought the kid. 4 hot dogs, 3 hamburgers, 2 large Cokes, 2 small Cokes, cotton candy, $4,365. I told him, take the kid. We can't afford it. We'll come back. I saw a guy, had to be 850 pounds. I'm from New York. Anything over 350, we stare. He got up from his seat, cleared his pants. 2 kids stuck on the back of his ass. Saw a little Japanese family walk right into him, and they didn't come out. And my daughter, she goes, Daddy, they're missing. I go, we should call somebody. And my wife, why do you keep telling your daughter stories? What do you mean? There's a whole family missing. And it's humid. And the wife, you should use powder. Use powder. Powder's good. You should use powder. What the hell are you talking about? It's called powder. On the inside. On the outside, honey, where's the powder? I was putting powder in places. I don't think you should put powder.
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8: And cottage cheese under my arm. My shoulders started to swell up. People were coming over to me with crackers. How you doing, Bob? Powder in my underwear started to harden. Now I had pancake mix. Little kids, mommy, I want to go on that ride. Get out of here.
2: Joe Rogan.
9: Space is the most taken-for-granted thing ever. You know how crazy it is? And it's above you every day, and it never comes up. If we all lived underground or indoors, there was only one place in the whole world where you could see space, you know how popular that would be? Everybody would travel to see space. You would just stand there and hold hands and look up and go, "Wah! There's no ceiling, it's gonna be crazy, it's mind-blowing!" But instead, it's just there every day. You're like, "Oh, look, the Big Dipper, see that? Wow, it's cool." People travel to see the Grand Canyon. Like, "Dude, you gotta go to the Grand Canyon, man. Dude, it changed my life, man. I stood out there and saw that canyon. It was so immense. I just realized, how small my role in the universe really is." "Oh, really? Wow. Hey, how about all that? What are you talking about? Those aren't light bulbs. Those are huge nuclear explosions billions of miles away. And it goes on forever. Do you know what forever means? It means this whole universe of hundreds of billions of galaxies might just be a part of one atom. It's in the cell of one guy who lives in another universe. It's part of one atom that's a cell and a guy. And it goes on and on and on and on forever. And there's no end. And you're looking at a ditch."
1: All laughs, all the time. I Heart Comedy.
10: It is going to be back in the city. I love it. I love it here. I was recently not in a city. I was doing a show in a small town in Texas. I'm from Texas. And I was doing a show in a small town called Texarkana. I don't know if anybody's heard of it. You have? Yeah, don't go. Just be happy you heard of it and that's it. Don't do any further research. You'll be cool. I don't want to say those rednecks were stupid over there, but they had a magician open up the show. You guys, they booed him. Like, after every trick, the poor guy, they were just sitting there angry, like, "Boo!" And he wasn't even a bad magician. They were just afraid of magic, you guys. He scared them. They didn't know. His whole routine, they just had these looks on their face, like, "Hey, oh, hey, hey, how the hell do you keep pulling all that in a one top hat? That ain't possible!" You know. One more trick, they were just gonna shoot him. You know what I mean? And I was rooting for it, so I wanted to go to the trial, see the guy defend himself, you know? Like, "Look, Your Honor, you got to understand something about Ricky, okay? Listen, I never open fire against another individual. But he took a newspaper, cuts it up into about 10 different little pieces. Then he goes and puts it back together like it ain't been cut. One. The devil is the only one strong enough who could do that, Your Honor. He'll trick you. The devil will trick you. Case dismissed." Because now the judge is scared. You know what I mean?
7: "He's a hero, everybody. He went down to the comedy club and shot the devil."
10: The guy's getting a parade.
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11: The fingerprints of koala bears are so similar to human prints that they could be confused at the scene of a crime. What crime would that be? The great eucalyptus robbery. What sort of policeman would confuse that? There's a dead body, the wind is broken, there's a cosh. The detectives are dusting, they go, "Look, in prints everywhere." So Quincy comes in a bit late. "Sorry, lads." "Sorry, I was womanizing." "Who with?" "I've had that murder she wrote." And they go, "You might as well shoot off, Quince. This is an open and shut case."
6: bloke comes in the room, battered him, and went, prints are everywhere. Oh, human prints, are they? Oh, okay. What? You are losing it. Oh, no, if you think they're, human prints, I'll show you later. Well, if you know something, well, it's just that you've obviously ruled out the possibility that it was five koala bears standing on each other's shoulders wearing a long coat. Polar bears will cover their black nose with their paw to disguise themselves more completely during a hunt. Now, that's incredible. Of course, they're all white, but their nose is black, so there's a little Arctic hare there. It's eating away. His eyes are creeping up on it. It turns around and goes... How did they find that out? That's amazing, isn't it? They must have been sitting around starving one night. They go, I can't work it out because we're all white. We don't show up against the snow. But when I creep up on a hare or something, it's like it can see me and it hops off. And I go, yeah, same thing happened to me. Very little voice, little hare in the corner goes, I can tell you. Can you see us? Go, well, yeah, I can see where you are and how many there are of you. But how? Because we're totally camouflaged. You'll kick yourselves. No, go on, please. Your nose, it's black. And I go, the nose, it's black. Oh, of course it is. Can you see us now? No. Oh.
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12: I just wish I wanted to eat something healthy. Recently, I saw an apple, and for a moment, just a moment, I didn't recognize it. I was like, what is that? Oh, that's an apple! So weird to not see it in a pie. But fruit, no one really wants fruit. It's too much work with fruit, right? You gotta wash it, you gotta peel off that sticker Al-Qaeda put on there. There's work. Like an orange, has peeling an orange ever really been worth it? There's not even chocolate in this. And some weirdos, they use the gathering of fruit as an activity. Why don't we go apple picking? Because I'd rather die. You have to pay to pick apples.
13: Okay, how much do I owe you to work for you for free? Don't rip me off, I'm no dummy.
12: Yeah, we still act excited when we see fruit. We're like, yay, fruit! At least it's not vegetables. Because no one wants vegetables. When you're at a party and they have a vegetable tray, aren't you almost surprised? You're like, wow, that's a waste of money. Hell, I'd rather eat a candle.
13: Oh, suddenly I'm the only one here that's eating a candle. Okay, everybody.
12: No one wants vegetable tray. Everyone knows crudité is friends for throwaway in a couple hours. I feel sorry for those vegetables on the tray. They're like, what am I doing here? I can't compete with pigs in the blanket. I'm a cauliflower, for God's sakes. Like that ranch dressing's gonna help? Ranch dressing. Some of us have to settle down with the ranch dressing. The usage is ridiculous.
14: I love ranch dressing. I like to dip my pizza in ranch dressing.
12: That's fine. You're just not allowed to vote anymore. Because ranch dressing... You know how they make ranch dressing? Buttermilk and sadness. It's the only ingredients. Interesting fact, before they came up with ranch dressing, no one had eaten a raw vegetable ever. But we know we don't want vegetables, but we haven't wanted fruit for hundreds of years. That's why there's so many paintings in museums of just bowls of fruit. Because you could start painting a bowl of fruit, you could leave for a couple days, come back, no one would have touched the bowl of fruit. But if you're painting a donut, you better finish it on the first sitting. You can't even take a bathroom break. Hey, what happened to my donut?
13: Your friends are like, oh, some fat guy came in here. Anyway, I'm gonna get some milk and take a nap.
12: That's why there's no donut art. It's sad, really. When's the last time you saw a painting of a donut?
1: Comedy.
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6: Yeah, it's weird that I'm a stand-up comic. I've been doing comedy 11 years, which is pretty wild. It's weird that I'm a comic because, like, I'm not a very good storyteller, like, in my day-to-day life, like, in social situations. Like, I always tell you had to be there stories all the time. You know, like, when you tell a story and you totally had to be there for it to be funny, but, like, you don't know that until, like, you're halfway through telling it. You're just talking, and in your head, you're like, this story's bad. And you just keep telling it. That's the worst. You're like, abort story, abort. I always do that. And then what I do is I panic, and I'll, like, embellish it at the end to try to save it. You ever do that to spice up the story? Try to make it interesting really quick. But my only problem is I embellish it way too much, so it's not believable at all. I'll be talking to my friends. I'm like, oh, you guys, you should have been there Saturday. Yeah, Steve and I were at the bar, and we were so hammered, and this guy came up to us. He was like, hey, do you know where the bathrooms are? And Steve's like, no. Right in the guy's face. And the guy's like, you don't? And Steve's like, no, dude. He's like, I don't know. And it was so funny. And so then Steve stabbed him. And your friends are like, what? Steve stabbed somebody? And you have to go with it. You're like, yeah, in his face. It was crazy. It was so violent. Oh, my God. I've known that guy my whole life. Don't drink with Steve anymore. He stabs people. I saw him do it. He's crazy. He's a crazy person.
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7: You guys thinking about death yet? Yeah, you? All right, good for you. I'm obsessed with it. It's not a popular topic at the comedy clubs, but I read obituaries all the time around the country, and like in the South, it sounds like people just were lifted up by angels, but I read them to find out how they died because I'm interested if somebody my age dies, so maybe there's a clue in there, maybe I'll avoid that behavior, you know? They always list their hobbies and never the cause of death, though. It's like, he enjoyed long walks and reading books. Well, what killed him? He's 38. Did he eat too much cheese? Tell me, is that hazardous to one's health? I'll stop. I don't need to do that. People will blame you. They'll go to your funeral, and if you smoked a lot of pot, like Rodney Dangerfield, they'll go in there and go, he smoked a lot of pot. It's probably what killed him. No, he's just old and he died, so don't try to pin it on him. I don't want people to have that option at my funeral. I want to die in a way that they won't be able to blame me. I don't want to die in my sleep. I want to be eaten by a bear, I think. That's how I want to go. Just tossed about like a rag doll. People won't go to your funeral and go, he had it coming. No, they don't have to know I was in the woods with rotten garbage in my pants and poking the bear in the face with a sharp stick. They just, oh, that's awful. The best way I heard about to die, this was in the paper last year, Lindley Washington, a carny worker, doing probably what he did every day on the job, greasing the tracks of the Super Loop roller coaster as it was going. And his hair, they said hair in the paper, but you know mullet, right? Mullet gets caught underneath the wheels of it as it's going with passengers, which I don't know if you've ever been on a ride when the ride operator is being drugged behind you, but it's a thrill ride. I'm like, oh, isn't that the guy we get? Oh, here we go, Super Loop. And when he got to the Super Loop part, his hair broke free. Like an angel, he flew through the air. And he was lifted up by his savior, but his earthly body came crashing down on a fence in front of horrified onlookers. That's how I want to die. Said horrified onlookers, because there had to be some highly amused onlookers. Oh, look, it's a carny. Woo! And they brought in grief counselors, which I guess I'm not that sensitive, but I don't know how long you grieve a carny. And for me, it would be about as long as it took to get a corn dog.
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8: I love performing at music festivals. That's always fun. I did this festival called Bonnaroo. And it's really cool because they have like indie rock stuff and like hippie stuff coming together. Like they had this weird hippie thing there called the Sonic Forest. And that was basically, they had these poles set up and you'd slap the sides of the poles and all these bells and whistles and lights would go off. And they had like 30 of them in one little area. And I was like, that's the Sonic Forest. I was like, man, how dumb are those hippies to be entertained by something so stupid? And then the last day I was there, I ate mushrooms. And then I was like, Sonic Forest, I totally get you now. And I slapped those poles for like 4 hours because the Sonic Forest is the greatest idea ever. I did a festival in Telluride, Colorado once. It's a ski town, not a lot of minorities there. And I was talking to this dude and he was like, yo man, before you go, I gotta ask you one thing. Where are you from? And I went, well, I'm from South Carolina, but my parents are from India. And he went, what? But you talk exactly like I do. And I was like, well, I mean, here's the thing, man. There's a lot of people that come here from other countries and, you know, they have children here, they grow up in the society, and sometimes they don't have accents. They're called immigrants. And then I showed him a video of an Asian kid rapping and his head exploded. I went to a place recently. I'm convinced this place is the epitome of American excess, of American greed. I'm talking about a place called Cold Stone Creamery. Whoa. If you have not been there, the basic gist of Cold Stone is that they take ice cream and then slamming brownies and gummy bears and just hammering it in there, whatever fat people want in there. Snickers bar, cheeseburger. This is way too intense for me. Whoa, whoa, whoa. I think I'll just have a small cup of vanilla if that's okay. This is just too intense for me. Lady behind the counter's like, no, no, no. You should try one of our creations, like birthday cake remix, where you take cake batter ice cream, yellow cake, fudge chunks, sprinkles. It's like, you know, that just sounds too intense for me. I'll just have a small cup of vanilla. She goes, quit being a bitch. Whoa. And then I couldn't even get a small because their sizes are actually like it, love it, and gotta have it. What kind of crackhead terminology is that? Hey, what size you want, man? I don't know, man. I just gotta have it. Put some ice cream in a cup. I'm tweaking. And, you know, I feel bad for people that had to work there, man. So I was like, oh, I'm gonna drop a couple of dollars in the tip jar on my way out. Whoa, that's when all hell broke loose. Because apparently, whenever they get even a dollar in the tip jar, all 5 employees are required to bump out into a song and dance number where they take current popular music and shove Cold Stone lingo into it as if they're some retarded second cousin of Weird Al that's obsessed with ice cream. And it's ridiculous. 5 people are singing and dancing for a dollar. That's 20 cents a person. If you saw a homeless dude outside of Cold Stone, you're like, hey, man, I'll give you 20 cents to sing some songs about Cold Stone. He go, hey, man, that's degrading.
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9: This happened in an old church down south. And it was a reverend, he was preaching, and his deacon was sitting there in the background, sort of catching a few winks. So the deacon looked back at him and said, Deacon White, would you lead us in prayer? Deacon White there. And the reverend spoke a little louder. He said, Deacon White, will you lead us? Deacon White. And the reverend looked at him again. He said, Deacon White, will you lead? Deacon White woke up and said, lead hell, I just dealt. You know, my little boy went to school this morning, came back from Sunday school. And I said, well, what was the Sunday school text about, Rodney? That's his name. And he said, Daddy, the text was about, why worry? Here comes the quilt. I said, why worry? Here comes the quilt. I said, you don't mean that. I said, you mean it was, fear not, the comforter cometh. Yeah, a missionary was out in the jungles, and he was trying to teach religion to all the natives and the cannibals in the Wagoni country, and he was captured by one of the head-hunting tribes, and the chief was there, and so the missionary asked to speak to the chief to tell him what he was doing out there in the jungles. And the missionary walked up to the chief and said, Chief, may I ask what course you intend to take with me? Chief said, Buena chi, buena cosa, buena cosa, buena which in English meant, we gonna eat you after the fish.
10: Bachelorette parties are actually kind of fun, you know, because like all the male strippers are always in like policemen's uniforms and like firemen's uniforms. Because they say that women like a man in uniform. It's not that we like the uniform, okay? We like men with jobs. You will never see a male stripper come out with pajama pants on, holding a video game controller and a Pop-Tart. I used to be very against marriage. I used to be against it, but now I'm kind of into the idea, not because I believe in, like, happily ever after. I just want to get married so I can throw in the towel. I want to get married so I can just stop going to the gym. The day after I get married, I'm never going to shave my legs again, that's for sure. Just going to have cornrows all down my legs. I'm going to be done. I'm just going to eat funnel cake all day. All day, just wear a slanket wherever I go. Not even a Snuggie, a slanket, the generic kind. I don't care. I'm done. Women have motives. For everything we do, we have motives. Same thing with sex. Half the time I have sex with a guy, it's because it burns calories, okay? I'm using my head. I'm like, oh, God, I had that gyro today. And the weird part is I actually wear headphones and ankle weights, and it actually works out perfect. While you're eating. You go to a restaurant called Hooters where the waitresses are dressed in these ridiculous outfits. What are you doing? You're sitting there eating your chicken like, oh yeah, look at that. There would never be a restaurant for women like that where all of the waiters are in Speedos because that would be a disgusting restaurant. No one would ever eat there, ever. If there was going to be a restaurant where the waiters sexually arouse the women eating there, they would not be in Speedos. They would be in suits carrying briefcases. Holding up their perfect credit reports, okay?
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11: I got a robe for Christmas. I remember looking at the robe thinking, wow, I hope I get the flu so I can wear it. I mean, who has the time to enjoy a robe? What, are we about to shoot a porno? It's a weird piece of clothing. How'd we even come up with the robe with some guy? Hey, I got an idea. How about we make a coat out of a towel? And there could be a belt that goes around, and you could dung the belt in the toilet. It'd be a toilet belt. The indoor jacket, the robe. You ever see someone outside in a robe? They look like they escaped from the loony bin. Just getting the paper before the monsters do, right? The only time I ever wear a robe is when I'm staying in a fancy hotel. You know, that robe in the closet. I just feel uncomfortable when room service comes and I'm in a robe. Like I'm trying to seduce the room service guy. Hello, welcome to my room. I'm in my robe and here's the bed I rented. Is there anything I could do to be more creepy? Oh, he was believable as the creepy guy. Scary.
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14: Hello, sir. How are you? Are you escorting her? He's with you. The large man. Your son. So it's a family night. It's nice to bring mom to a show like this. Afterwards, a couple of beers, go see a stripper. It's a full night. What are you doing with the apple? Don't ask. I guess we're here in this place for you. Basically, you eat cheese, sausage. What else do you eat that doesn't block your colon? It's like, go on. We eat a lot of sausage here and cheese that just backs you up like the Michelin man. Oh, don't you know that stuff right there I can't craft? I passed an entire cheese log the other day. Nuts and all, the damn thing just went right through me. I have to drink this because your river's not drinkable anymore. Cryptosporidium, that's what you have here, isn't it? What is that? Even Superman's going, I'm not going in. I can't go in the lake. It has cryptosporidium. Whatever it is, it's not acceptable. Even the fish are going, kill me. I guess you've been named now the lesbian capital of USA, which is... All the sisters in comfortable shoes are going, mm-hmm. What drew you here? Was it the Harley Davidson or the Kotex factory? What was it? What brought you? So maybe tonight we could raise some money to help your state budget. I guess you're a little bankrupt right now. It's okay. You're selling off your state planes, which I didn't know you had that many. You have 27 planes. You're selling off 23 of them at $1.5 million. For 23 planes, I'm a little afraid of that bargain. Check for a rubber band, because nothing's that cheap. All right, this is from the Milwaukee Air Force. Come on.
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15: So I was in Las Vegas, and I was at the New York Casino. And while I was there, I started wondering, do you think on September 11th, that the people who worked at the New York Casino felt it a little deeper? I bet some did. Now, you know, because there's always those people, you've worked with them a dozen times, you know, those people who, you know, like, create their own identity by co-opting other people's pain. You know, that's how... They're the person who cares about, you know, it's usually some, you know, overweight woman in accounts receivable, you know, but you know what I mean? Like, it's like, you know, Patty with the, you know, hunky fireman calendar and the, you know, the Dilbert cartoons and, you know, just that, you know, tons of gay friends and just like, I just perfect night for me. Is curling up with my books, my Grishams, and I'm just lighting Yankee candles and taking a bath and have a thing, a chunky monkey, and just softly crying myself to sleep. Anyway, you know, but those... They're always, you know, the people, like some kid falls down a well in Nova Scotia and they're freaking out about it. And they're like, what is happening to the boy in the well? You know, like, a guy just got stabbed to death two blocks away, but there's a boy in a well, you know. But you know, they're still telling that story. You know there are people that work there who are still telling that story to this day who just can't. I will never forget.
13: I'll never forget that. That day was so horrible for me. I'll never forget it. As you know, I work at the fake.

0: same guy at every single job you go to, right? He's there, you quit, you go to the new job, and you're like, oh my God, isn't that the guy from the other job? That's the guy, the scary guy. Why am I talking in such a high voice? It's ridiculous. It makes no sense. I can describe the guy. I can tell you right now. I can list all the features of this guy. First of all, he's not a fat guy. He's not fat. You would never say he's fat, but he is shapes. He's like an amoeba. He's always a different consistency. He's like a lava lamp type of individual. He walks around very slow. He's got that perfect orb front ass right here. What is that? It's perfect. What is that? You want to see it, but you don't. You want to see it, but you're all set. Nobody talks to that guy. You don't talk to that guy. He's got the blue blocker glasses on. You never see his eyes. He's got the pocket with the whole jubilee of pens coming up out of there in case he has to write a lot. And nobody talks to that guy. If you're in the break room with a couple of your friends, right, and you see him come morphing in out of your periphery. Second he comes in, you're like, hey, do you guys want to get out of the break room? What do you guys want to do? Let's go up on the roof and break dance. Let's go behind the vending machine. Can somebody pull the vending machine up so I can go behind here? Move the machine, please. Please. Nobody talks to that guy. But let me tell you something. Any job I've ever had in my life, I talk to that guy. I would talk to him. I'd find him on purpose. And I would have little chit-chats with him. And I would be very interested. I'd be like, by the way, here's a Snickers. That's for you. Peanuts, caramel. Put that in your mouth. Enjoy that. You know why I talk to that guy? Because when that day finally comes where he snaps and he comes into work with a sawed-off shotgun, walking through the hall, and he finally gets to my office, he's going to be like, thanks for the candy. You laugh now, but you know Monday morning you're going to be like, hey, Marcus, how was your weekend? What'd you do? Here, I bought you some pens for your crazy pocket. I know you love pens, and I happen to love pens too. We should talk about pens someday. Just sit around and talk about pens. Inks, pens, caps. I love them.
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2: One of the great philosophers of our time is Matthew McConaughey, right? Talks about an experience he had at the University of Texas, Austin. I also had an experience in college when I befriended a kid who was from India. He was a bit of an outcast, but we were in a film class together. One night after he'd had a few drinks, he made a half pass at me. I went like, whoa, whoa, whoa, and he freaked out. I think he thought I was going to be violent or something. I stopped him and said, hang on, I'm not gay, but I like you as a friend. I'm sorry if you misread my friendship, but I still want to be your friend. He was crying, and I remember giving him a hug and saying, dude, it's fine. Whatever raises your skirt, man. Yeah, and I'm sure he stopped crying when you said that. This is in The Advocate. This is in The Advocate. He asked me not to tell anybody, and I said, you got it. And I didn't tell anybody. He just outed his friend. You all realize he just outed his friend, right? This is like Texas in the 80s. So there's like one Indian exchange student. So everyone who's reading this is like, oh my God, Prakash? I never knew. And the thing is, Prakash might not even be gay, right? Like, you know, culturally, you know, India can be different. So like men like hold hands in public, there's public affection, and that's not seen as strange. So like, you know, Prakash comes over here, he goes in for a hug. Maybe it's Matthew McConaughey who freaks out. Maybe Matthew McConaughey is like, whoa, whoa, whoa. Whoa, what are you, gay? And then Prakash, you know, he starts crying because he has no idea what to do, right? And the next thing you know, he's in The Advocate, right? Now Prakash might be married to a woman, right? And his wife might be reading this and being like, Prakash? And Prakash is all like, no, I just went in for a hug, and he freaked out. Like, really, Prakash? Well, were you naked at the time? Well, I wasn't. I mean, he was, but he's Matthew McConaughey, though. He was wearing an acoustic guitar. I mean, it wasn't. Now, at the end of the interview, Matthew McConaughey shares this brilliant idea for an anti-bullying program that he's starting, right? So I want to go to high school.

0: athletic departments to offer this after-school athletics program, but the deal is each athlete has to recruit somebody who's not on the team. The nerd, the gay kid, the fat girl, the kid with the hair lip to join the curriculum. I'm really excited about this idea. This is a terrible idea. This is an awful, awful idea. So his idea is to get kids who are bullied and force them to play sports that they do not want to play, potentially with the kids who are bullying them in some weird school-mandated violence. This is awful. If I was gay and Matthew McConaughey's friend, I would say, Matthew, thank you for trying, but you're hurting us. Matthew McConaughey is like the Lenny of Mice and Men of the gay rights movement. I killed a gay kid, George. George, I killed a gay kid. My God, Lenny, what'd you do? I just loved him, so I hugged him, and I hugged him, and I broke his leg, George. I just loved him so much. I just loved him so much. All I'm saying is that if you want to be a good straight ally to your gay friends, but you don't know how, sometimes it's best for you to wear a ribbon and shut up.
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3: When you're on an airplane, there's a thing called plane etiquette, and it goes like this. Window gets an armrest and a wall. Middle gets two armrests. Aisle gets an armrest and a little bit of extra leg. We're not animals, we live in a society. So I was on a flight from Los Angeles to Houston and I had the middle seat and that sucks. So I'm sitting there with two armrests. Next to me is a petite young lady, she's doing her job, armrest wall, I'm in the middle, two armrests. Sitting next to me here is a great big black man who's as gay as the day is long. He sits down next to me and we do the niceties. Hello, hello. And then with no issue whatsoever, he sees my elbow there and he just went, chock. And I went... Now, I'm pretty upset, but he's a big guy and it's a long flight, so there's no need to get into an argument. So I have that argument that you have in your head where the other person doesn't know you're having an argument. And if you said this, then I would say, well, good sir, I think you're mistaken, right? So I turned to him and said what needed to be said. Why are you such a And the SS went, can everyone calm down? What's the problem here? And he went, he's trying to take my armrest. And the SS went, everyone knows the middle gets two armrests. And I went, see? She goes, I'm going to have to break you two up. And she points to the man and said, sir, you're going to have to find a seat at the back of the plane. I'm victorious. I stand up. I bash my head on the thing. I pointed at the man, and I went, get to the back of the plane! Now, a lot of people on that plane hadn't seen the rest of the argument. All they have seen is me pointing at a black man, yelling, get to the back of the plane! Things got real awkward real quick. I didn't know what I'd done yet. People were yelling at me, calling me a racist, and I was like, I know, but how do you know? Then a guy threw a bag of peanuts at the back of my head and said, sit down, you limey bastard. And I was like, that's the British, I'm Australian, you racist. Which would have made a lot of sense if being British or Australian was a race and not a nationality.
4: I was outside with a couple of friends, and one of them said, hey, you know what we should do? We should go skydiving. And then my other friend said, yeah. And then I said, yeah. I did not want to go skydiving. So now I have to tell my wife I'm going skydiving. And if she had just said, hey, Michael, do you think that's a good idea? You don't really want to do that. I probably would have said, yeah, you're right. And then I would have called my friends up and been like, guess what? I have mono, sorry. You know, and that would have been fine, you know. So we spend all day in skydiving school and we get out and then we get into this plane and it's filled with skydivers and it climbs to 13,000 feet. And then somebody opens the door and then people just start falling out of the airplane. And now it's my turn and I jump. You know, And I'm just watching the altimeter, you know, the little thing that tells you how high you are, and I'm waiting for it to get to 4. It started at 13 for 13,000. I'm waiting for it to get to 4, because at 4, I can pull my ripcord. And when it finally gets there, I'm just waiting and waiting and waiting. It gets to 4, and I pull it, and as I pull it, I'm reminded that my skydiving instructor had said at school, there will be a moment after you pull your ripcord when you are not sure whether or not your parachute is working. Because it takes a little while for the air to inflate it. And if you've ever had a near-death experience, you know that time slows down. And then everything slows down. And I am 4,000 feet above the ground. My parachute has deployed and I am safe and sound. And this incredible feeling of euphoria, this wave of good emotions starts washing over me because for the first time in my life, I have done it. I am a hero. Just as I'm having these good feelings, I throw up all over myself. And I am so humiliated and embarrassed because I know my friends are gonna see me and they're gonna mock me. And the only thing I can think to do is have a cool landing. If I can just have a cool landing, all will be well. And the ground is getting closer and closer and closer. And I know something horrible is gonna happen. And I'm thinking, please, God, don't let the parachute drag me 100 yards across the field. Please, whatever you do. And then I land. And now, for the second time, in a few minutes, I'm filled with elation. I'm a hero, and I see my friends over there with the instructor, and they've landed, and they're all high-fiving each other. So, you know, I kind of strut on over the best that I can, you know, and they're going, hey, man, wasn't it cool? Wasn't it awesome? Wasn't it great? And I go, I threw up all over myself. And they go, hey, man, you know what? If you are ever gonna throw up all over yourself, having survived a free fall from 13,000 feet solo on your first time skydiving is the best possible time to do it. You are a hero. And I was like, yeah. I was like, that is really cool of them. I was like, I'm high-fiving that. And just then, the wind comes and takes my parachute and drags me 100 yards across the field.
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23: First black president, man. He's got some fake problems and then he has real problems. Reforming health care. Oh, my God. That's a huge problem right there. Crazy. And people are just nuts. Just nuts. You know, scaring the old people. Talking about death panels. Oh, they gonna pull the plug on grandma. Just scaring old people. I mean, really? Since when have we been that nation? Why do you, would they even believe that? You think we just start killing people because they're old? That's not what we do. You think we just gonna be walking down the street and go, oh, you're an old man. Excuse me, sir, how old are you? 78. You should have been dead 3 years ago. All it is, it's just your medical directives. That's it. That's it. You just have the end of life consultation. That's all. To decide what you want to do. That's it. I have a medical directive. I have that. You know, because if I didn't, then you're next to kid, you know, will have the decision. I went so far as I even planned my funeral. I told him what to do with my body. I said, look, I'm an organ donor, so make sure that happens. And the rest of it, just burn it up. Burn it up. And he was like, well, what should we do with the ashes? I said, spread them over Halle Berry. She don't even have to be at the funeral. Just catch her ass on the street one day. You love to see that red carpet arrival. You sitting there watching the Oscars. So, Hallie, what are you wearing? And one of my friends runs up. Wanda Sykes! I'm glad some of y'all applauded when I said organ donor, because I don't understand why more people are not organ donors. We all really should be organ donors. I mean, come on, why are you holding on to it? You're dead, give it up. Let somebody else use it. Oh, I hope whoever gets my liver, God bless them. There ain't gonna be much left on it. But I don't understand why people, you know, don't want to give, you know. And some people say, well, it's my religion. You know, what do you mean? What kind of religion is that? That's the most loving thing that you can do, is to give somebody of yourself, to help somebody, right? And it's like, what you got, your God is kind of crazy or something? You scared when you get to heaven, your God gonna be like, where the hell are your eyes?
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24: Unbelievable, huh? The state of Arizona, the federal government is suing the state. I love that law. I love that damn law. And people go, they're asking people for their papers. They're asking to see their licenses. That's just like Nazi Germany. It's just like Nazi Germany. No, it's not. I don't remember the Jews sneaking into Germany. I watched the History Channel. I didn't see anybody climbing over the fence to get into Germany. I love damn borders. You know my favorite thing in life is? You know that black rubber thing at the supermarket that you put down the device on the conveyor belt? Clears up a lot of confusion, doesn't it? Keep your rice and beans on that side, and I'll keep my French Stouffer's pizza over here, okay? Comprende? We'll get along just fine. They want to build a mosque next to Ground Zero. Oh, yeah, okay. You know what? You can build a mosque next to Ground Zero. If we can build a 40-story Hooters in downtown Mecca. It's a two-way street. It'll work out beautifully. We'll share the PA system at 5 o'clock. Don't forget our hot wing special. Coors Light, three for a buck. Try the pork, Muslims. You don't know what you're missing. It's the other white meat you hate. We're all laughing right now, but a week from now, you'll see me on a website on my knees, blindfolded, with four guys behind me with machine guns and ski masks reading out of the Quran. Oh, hot wing special, huh? Very funny, infidel. Not so funny now, huh, mother? Give me that knife, I'll cut this infidel neck out. Who's light? Is that what you said? Not too funny. I'm like, come on, I was just busting your balls. Relax. Come on. I'm playing kabooms in Baghdad next week. Rosie O'Donnell, that fat prick. Now she resurfaced. She's got a radio show, and she's still defending these terrorists. Doesn't she realize these same people would cut her head off first because she's gay if they could find the knife sharp enough to get through that 20 inches of neck fat? Five-guy Taliban members jumping on a sling blade. It won't go through. It won't go through. That's her ankle. That's her neck. No, that's her ankle. She said the government brought down Tower 7. It was an inside job. Apparently, she's a mechanical engineer now. She said, that's the only way you can bring a skyscraper down is an inside job. No, there's another way. If you took a step class on the top floor, you fat son of a bitch.
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3: Words change value, too, just ordinary words. Remember, the word trouble doesn't have as much emotion when you grow up. Trouble, he's in trouble, I'm in trouble. Remember, trouble? You're in trouble. I'm in trouble, man. Oh, am I in trouble? When you were in trouble was one of the few times you'd say, please, and really mean it. You don't say please anymore, expecting that it's going to change the results of anything. You just say please. But remember when you used to think it would help? Please. Oh, please, please, sister, please, sister. Oh, no, please, man, please, man, please, man, please, man, please, man. That was one of the times she said it real hard, too. Oh, please, no, honest, hey, no, I'll never do it again. Hey, no, give me one more chance. I'll turn over a new leaf. Sending away was a magical phrase. What are you doing? I'm sending away. Sending away for something. They're going to send it back. You'd picture Battle Creek, Michigan in your mind.
4: Hey, this is for Master George Carlin. Get that in the mail right away.
3: Always got screwed on things I sent away for. Not always. A lot of times I never got them. Right up through puberty, including when I went for Vacutex. Removes pimples through vacuum. You remember that? A little syringe-like thing. Black and white plastic syringe, $2.59, was always advertised on the back of song magazines.
4: Gets out blackheads with vacuum.
3: And you knew it worked because it had a drawing of a girl with dots on her face and then a drawing of the same girl without dots. Man, so you knew it was in here. Didn't work, though. Not for me. It didn't pull the blackheads out. All it did was make a little red ring around the blackheads. You know? It was good for one weekend, you know, and people got tired of it. Get your rings and get out of here, will you?
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5: I was looking at drapes the other night, and a few were open, so that was fun. You folks are really cheering me up. I needed cheering up. I got a letter from the IRS. Apparently, I owe them $800. So I sent them a letter back. I said, if you'll remember, I fastened my return with a paper clip, which, according to your very own latest government Pentagon spending figures, will more than make up for the difference. But you never know until you try, right, sir? I was at the art museum, and I saw this Van Gogh. And there's a little sign next to it said, loaned anonymously. So I go to the front desk. I said, The one I'd like it back now. My brother says hello. So, hooray for speech therapy.
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6: I've got Sprint PCS, which I hate with all the passion in my body. And my friends say, Keith, why don't you just leave Sprint? You hate them so much. Why don't you just leave Sprint? Well, I would leave Sprint if my contract with Sprint didn't expire 10 years after the earth blows up. They extend your contract anytime you call them for anything. I try to pay my bill once over the phone. I like to pay my bill, please. Sure, we can do that for you, Mr. Apple Snatch. But here's the thing. We got you now. That should be down there. That's too tall right there. Do you play basketball, Mr. Apple Snatch? I just read a book about John Adams. He and his lovely wife, Abigail, they would write letters to each other through the duration of their time together, which was beautiful. I don't think that would last if either one of them communicated like we do nowadays. Like John would spill his guts out. Dearest Abigail, I long to awaken with you like the sunshine in the morning. Be steadfast, my love. Abigail's response. Okay. It took 5 months to get here, woman. Dear John, LOL and winky face.
8: Bill Engvall.
24: Because of the 90s, we started using the word awesome, but we use it wrong. You know, we'll say stuff like, ooh, your car is awesome, or your yard looks awesome. That's not awesome. Webster's dictionary defines awesome as anything that leaves you in awe and wonder. Like winning the lottery twice. That's awesome. Getting a call from the IRS saying you've been audited and they owe you $50,000. That'd be awesome. Ladies, you wake up tomorrow morning and the newspaper reads, scientists have discovered a way for men to experience childbirth. That'd be awesome. Getting invited to the Playboy Mansion on trampoline night. That'd be awesome. And I started thinking, ladies and gentlemen, what would be awesome for Bill Engvall? What would leave me in awe and wonder? And it'd have to be, if I left this stage tonight and I went back to my hotel room and Shania Twain met me at my door wearing nothing but a fur coat, holding a note from my wife that said, have a good time. That would be awesome.
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24: I actually stopped smoking weed a couple years ago. I didn't say it for applause. It's just a setup for a joke. People think I'm high all the time anyway. Hannibal, are you high? Are you high? No, I'm not high. I'm just way cooler than you. I'm relaxed. I stopped smoking weed after I went to Amsterdam. The weed was so good. I got so high one day I could speak Dutch. Fluent Dutch. I was so high that day I helped teach a third grade geography class completely in Dutch. I went to this bar, the back of the bar. I thought they had a comedy show going on. They didn't. They had Nintendo Wii bowling. So it was two girls and a guy. The guy asked me to be on his team. We played against the girls and we lost because of me. He got ready to leave. He was like, all right, ladies, see y'all later. Then to me, he was like, hey, man, step your game up. I was like, nah, you step your life up. About trivial things. I do play video games. I just started playing Grand Theft Auto. It's a really detailed game. Like, you buy clothes and you go on dates with video game chicks. So I went to the video game store. I bought this outfit that I thought the fake girl would like. I bought it with her in mind. I bought a hat, a shirt, pants, shoes, and I picked her up. She was like,
7: That hat sucks. Those shoes are weird. Those pants are awful and that shirt is ugly. So I got out the car and I shot in the face. I don't need this from you. Shoot you in the face. Date's over. I'm playing this game for an escape from real life. I need your criticism in HD.
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10: I've been seeing this life coach. Have you heard of a life coach? You heard of a life coach? I thought a life coach is going to be like, come on, get out there. You can take that guy. You got the sack. But it's not. It's just about setting goals. And these are my goals. Number one, master defeat death. Number two, drink more water. Am I right, ladies? Oh, God. So I've been trying to achieve my goals. Does anybody here have any goals tonight? Do you have any goals that you're working on? No? You're getting drunk. Oh, that's good. How's it going? Good. It sounds like it's going really good. Well, I mean, you're achieving right now. I was a little bit anxious about my goals, and all you have to do, you know, do one little thing toward your goal. So, okay, master defeat death. Well, I can't do that all in one day. But what I can do today is I can stretch. Oh! Because that's if I'm going to be wrestling the dark force of evil. And paddling down the river Styx. I don't want to pull anything. Anyways, my life coach said, well, you know, what's the feeling you want to give? Well, I think I'm going to feel joyful, at peace, and sense that everything's going to be okay. Guess what? If you pour raisin bran into a bowl and then put 2% milk all the way up to the top, but not going over, but all the way up to the top, not going over, same feeling. Drinking more water, I can't do it. I can't do it. So now I'm just going to keep my mouth open when I'm in the shower. That way, anything gets in there, it's just gravy.
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3: Yeah, can you hold on for a second?
4: No. Is he there?
3: How are you doing?
4: you were just turned down your music. That's why you put me on hold.
3: Yeah, exactly.
4: That's cool. I thought like you had a secretary or something.
3: I can only barely hear you.
4: Oh, really? How about now?
3: No, now I can hear you fine.
4: Oh, well, I'm talking the same level, man. Your ears are screwy. Hey, so I'm a musician, man. I'm calling you up because you're looking for some jam partners, right?
3: Yeah, actually, what we're looking for is a singer.
4: Well, yeah, man. I sing and I play guitar mainly, but, you know, singing's no problem. You know, people put a mic up to my mouth and I'll belt it out.
3: Yeah, well, we're looking for a real lead singer.
4: If you want me to sing, I have like a real, you know, I like to like yell, like, ah, you know what I mean?
3: Yeah, yeah.
4: Do you like that kind of singing?
3: Sometimes.
4: I hate melody, you know. I'm purely against melody.
3: Where are you calling from?
4: I'm from my phone here.
3: No, I mean, you live in Nassau or Suffolk?
4: I'm part of the Suffolk death metal contingent, you know.
3: So you're more into the heavier stuff.
4: Oh yeah, the heavier the better, man.
3: Well, if you want, I'll take your name and number, and if the other guys are interested, we'll call you back.
4: All right, man. But I know people at MTV too, you know. So you should probably hook up with me.
3: What's your name?
4: My name is Mitch.
3: Mitch.
4: And I got long hair.
3: Okay.
4: Yeah, man, it's way past my nipples.
3: Wow.
4: Yeah.
3: What's your phone number?
4: Well, I don't have a phone right now. You know, I spend all my phone money on distortion pedals and stuff. You ever write a song about a unicorn?
3: No.
4: Oh, I wrote this kick-ass song about a unicorn. It's like a unicorn who like has a story, though. They're like, the unicorn goes through ups and downs, and then in the end, the unicorn...
3: I'll tell you what.
4: What?
3: I'm just going to be rehearsing now, so you know what?
4: Let's jam right now over the phone.
3: No, I gotta go.
4: Okay, let's just play a tune right now, me and you. I'm all hooked.
3: That's not going to do anything. I got people in my house right now.
4: Oh, really?
3: Yeah. So call me in a week or so.
4: All right.
3: Take it easy.
4: Later.

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2: I don't think terrorism is our biggest concern anymore. We got way bigger issues than that. We got world poverty, obviously, and racism and global warming. The damn planet is fighting back, man. It is kicking our ass. All right, it started a few years ago with the shark attacks. Right, and then the mosquitoes started giving us encephalitis, and then the birds got the flu, and the cows got mad. Now the peanut butter's after us. It's getting scary, man. Floods and tornadoes and hurricanes. That Louisiana Purchase doesn't look like such a great deal anymore now, does it? Yeah, let's hope Jefferson saved the receipt. And in Alaska, outside of Anchorage, Mount Redoubt, the volcano is getting ready to erupt. They said the eruption is imminent. I was watching some of the news coverage, and they were warning people in and around Anchorage that to stay in their houses, or if they had to go out, to make sure they wore protective covering. What exactly is protective covering for erupting volcano? It's like, well, thank God I got my anti-lava hoodie. Good. Got my non-flammable stilts that I can walk around on through. Protective covering would be the damn house. What's the weather like outside? Well, it's partly cloudy and scattered lava. Well, just grab the umbrella and duct tape. We'll be good.
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3: I live here in New York. I love New York. See stuff here you don't see a lot of places. See people walking down the street reading a book. I say this all the time. Why wouldn't I be walking down the street reading a book, you know? People say this is a great beach book, but it's also a great crossing a major intersection. At the height of rush hour book. I love giving tourists directions. That's one of my favorite things to do. I'll sometimes offer directions and people don't even ask me. I saw these two women who were clearly lost. And I walk up and go, you need help find something? She looks up, she goes, oh no, we prefer to find it ourselves. Isn't that a weird preference? Yeah, my friend and I have always been passionate about you not helping us. We're talking about that on the flight over, how it would be such a shame if we got lost in your neighborhood and then ran into you. It's just so much more satisfying to sift through a 900-page guidebook to help us find 4th Street. When we're standing on 4th Street. Glad there's a 4th Street in New York. That's why that joke killed so hard. I tell that joke in cities where they don't have a 4th Street. They just don't know what to do with it. They're like, well, he lost me. What's going on? What does he mean, 4th Street? Why didn't he say Coriander Way? Why didn't he say Persnickety Boulevard? Why didn't he say Periwinkle Ave? Give me a word, lady. Periwinkle? You want me to repeat what I already... Do you think that's why I went into the audience? So you would... We'd get that moment on tape where you... I thought about it, I turned to the guy I was with... And, I don't want to upstage you with my great trust.
4: Eddie Murphy.
5: My car talks, man. I need 82 decibels. You leave your lights on, the car say, ding. Lights are on. It does. I take a girl and I leave the lights on purpose, you know? Get out the car, I say, ding. Lights are on. I said, did your car say something? I said, yeah, it did. Yeah. I bought it from my neighborhood, though, man. It got different rhythm to it. You leave your lights on, the car say, ding. Say, man, you left your lights on. I said your lights is on, man. What, you blind and deaf? Turn off your lights. I got in the car the other day, man, put the key in the car, said, ding. Hey, man, somebody stole your battery. I say we go get the mother.
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6: You ever met somebody you didn't know had a lisp? And they're like, hey man, how's it going? You're like, better now. say more stuff. Because I don't think a lisp would ever be unfunny unless, of course, it was coming from your doctor during a diagnosis. Just holding your chart going, sorry, Mr. Wool. Says here, you got syphilis. I stopped recycling. That's over. Fix the economy, then maybe I'll help out. But I'm not going to pick through the trash until I know that 10 years from now my job won't be picking through the trash. And I can see that's upset some of your little faces now. Some of you are like, no. You do not come to Alaska on America's birthday and make fun of the environment. Because how can we look into the eyes of our children and tell them that we've ruined the weather? I'm just like, well, don't. Tell them it's always been that way. In fact, tell them they did it. Tell them if they don't eat their vegetables, the seasons will become harsher and harsher and harsher. Then invariably one day they won't. You'll be able to turn to them and go, see, little Billy, I told you to eat your broccoli. Now your grandmother has died in a heat wave. I don't think it's appropriate you come to the funeral. No, I think you should sit there and eat some spinach, and hopefully your uncle's beachfront property won't wash into the sea and we'll have somewhere to go on vacation, Billy. I hate you. Drink it. Drink it off your face, little Billy. He's not real. That's a fake little boy you were having real emotions for there.
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8: There's so many cool voices out there. I think that's because there's so many people. Arnold Schwarzenegger has a cool voice. That voice he uses when he asks a question. That cool voice that, what you doing? Who are you? You can ask any question that sounds cool, like, what color is your hair? Do you want to touch my bicep? Why are you looking at my belly button? You ever hear Schwarzenegger yell, though? You don't know what to do. Laugh, cry, run away, find shelter. He starts screaming, and his face gets all contorted. You can't understand him. He's like, there's a bomb. There's a what? There's a bomb. Get down. What do you think I'm yelling? That's what you yell. Why are you yelling? There's a bomb. At that point, even Mike Tyson's going, I can't believe such a big guy and such a funny voice. That's really ludicrous. You guys would not be laughing if Tyson were here. Neither would I. Last thing I'd see is Tyson's fist come at me in slow motion. I hear the Jaws music. I'd be on the ground. Tyson be doing his own impressions. Here's an impression for you, Frank Evander Holyfield. I'm sorry, I didn't hear you. Tyson got pulled over a few months ago, or a year ago, or two or three or 4 years ago. I'm not sure how long ago, because I don't update my act. Here's a guy who's honest. Tyson got pulled over. Apparently, I think he's over here. Tyson's over here, and he's only this tall. What am I thinking?
9: Maybe he's a mini Mike. Hey there, little fella. Give me a freaking hug, okay? I gotta look out. He's a biter, and he's a crotch height. Listen, if you haven't seen this freaking movie, throw me a freaking bone here, please. I've been out of comedy for 30 years, and if you don't start to laugh, Mr. Bigglesworth is going to get mad. When Mr. Bigglesworth gets mad, I get angry. When I get angry, audiences die.
10: You have a baby. Get in my belly. Yeah, baby.
9: I want my baby back, baby back, baby back. Chili's baby back ribs. Got a little drool right there. So Tyson got pulled over. See, this is the act. Think of it as a circle. Sometimes he goes off on a tangent. Boom, that's where he was that time.
7: Mr. Caliendo, when you're up there, would you like a piece of pie?
0: Love comedy? You've come to the right place. This is iHeart Comedy.
10: Have some fun with y'all, man. This is the favorite part of my show. I like to call white people news. White people news is news that only happen to white people. I'll explain. Real stories in the newspaper that only happen to white people. I'll share it with you. All right, have you heard the story last year about the lady at SeaWorld that got killed by the whale? Okay, right? Only can happen to white people. I just happened to be watching CNN, and her best friend was on TV doing an interview who survived. She was like, my friend's such a good person. And, oh my God, she trained animals, she loved them, and out of nowhere, the whale, oh my God, oh my God. The whale killed my friend. I'm like, bitch, it's a killer whale. That's what they do. Why can't they let me do the interviews? You know what I'm saying? Let me do the interview so I can ask the real question. Excuse me, ma'am. Why was your friend in the pool with a killer whale? Now, white people, I'm trying to help y'all because y'all are dying by the truckloads, okay? Okay, listen up, white people. Just because you train an animal, give him a couple of snacks, he ain't your friend, okay? Now, I'm going to be real with y'all. I don't know if y'all read the newspaper, but that whale at SeaWorld had killed 9 of the trainers, okay? He is obviously a thug whale, okay? Okay? He don't want to be at SeaWorld. He's swimming around. I wish somebody would get in this water. Can you imagine? Think about this, y'all. Think about this, right? Imagine this. A whale lives in the ocean. Do you know what kind of freedom that is? You live in the ocean. That means you got unlimited freedom and unlimited travel. Any day you out there with your homies, you could go where you want. You're like, hey, who wanna go to Miami? Let's roll, man. So you're gonna take that whale out the ocean, put him in a pool. You think he cool with that?

0: Unbelievable. She wouldn't use a knife and fork. She'd just bob like those ducks. And I had two fried eggs, and she goes, hey! And she thought it was funny. The waiter had come by and she'd lift up her dress. Woohoo! What a letdown. You want to hear something else? A little more Hollywood stuff? Farrah Fawcett Majors is so conceited. She has never called me once. And after the hours I spent holding up her poster with one hand.
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2: Girls do just talk and say stuff. Sometimes they don't think about it. Man, I mean, maybe it's the girls I'm hanging out with, whatever. You know, it's probably half my fault. Don't laugh at that. But you know, I mean, I was on a date recently with this girl, and this is what she said in the middle of the date. She looks at me and she goes like this. Oh my God, there's like so many trees. Yeah, they'll be like, oh, yeah, I know, right? Why are they everywhere? What? You'll add to it. Some are little, and then they grow up, right? What is that? We're like kids, but they're trees. What? If your friend heard you say that, they would punch you in the face immediately. Oh my God, there's like so many trees. When she first said that, I was mad at her immediately. I was like, man, now I gotta talk about trees for the next few minutes. Like I care. And then I realized quickly, that's not even her fault that she's talking about trees, man. It's all the dudes before me that she dated's fault for agreeing with whatever the hell she's talking about so she doesn't have to develop a personality. Fellas, that's your job to nip that in the bud, okay? If you're on a date and a girl says something crazy like, oh my God, there's like so many trees, you look her right in the eyes and you say, nah.
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3: I don't understand why people care whether you marry a man or a woman. Because have you ever seen a couple over 65? It is very hard to tell who is who. Oh, I think that's the husband with a thinner mustache. Now, people are so homophobic now, they say gay instead of bad. People are like, this is so gay. Like what? Gotta go to work tomorrow. And straight guys will hate on gay guys. Straight guys will be like, why do gay guys get a pride parade? Why do they get a march? Why don't we get a pride march? Gay guys have a pride parade and a march because they have 2% body fat and they can march. That's why they get it. We'll have a march when that's not a health risk for our community. Can you imagine the straight guy pride parade? Like seven fat guys on a float watching the parade on TV. Alternating between pride and nachos. But when you do comedy, man, in clubs, you hear a lot of anti-gay jokes, which is a shame, you know, but it's easy to get laughs like that. I used to tell jokes like that, but I stopped because after a show, this woman came up to me and she's like, you know, my daughter's a lesbian, and I was offended. And I was like, all right, well, I'm sorry you're a bad parent. Because I love gays, but I hate criticism, so keep to yourself.
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13: I was telling that story one evening and someone from the back of the room yelled out, "I have AIDS!" I don't know if you've ever heard a comedy show come to a screeching halt before, but that is how you make it happen. I said, "Hey, did you get your AIDS from being born?" And he said, "No." "How about a blood transfusion?" "No." "Well, then it's your fault." I mean, that's a harsh reality, but a reality indeed. You can't get mad at me because you got AIDS, right? Because what do you mean it's my fault? Well, you had sex and you lost. Some people feel that way about their children. I don't, but we've all seen them in Publum. "Get your ass over here now." It's like, that looks like a symptom. I started thinking maybe that's why kids and AIDS is only one letter away from each other. Maybe kids used to be considered an STD. What happened to you? "He stuck that in there. I got sick. I got fat. It fell out of me and ate over 18 years. Put it in the book. Sounds like something. Put it in the book. Does it burn? Every damn day. Every day. Yeah, put it by the bad ones. That sounds like a bad one. When it burns, it's bad. That's how we remember that. When it burns, it's bad."
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14: Ellen DeGeneres.
15: So here's the thing. I feel like that everything on this earth is here for a reason. That's just my opinion. I think that there are no mistakes. And I think that even if you don't understand why one thing is here, you find out later it works with the ecosystem somewhere else. It does something. I don't understand why we have fleas here, because fleas do nothing at all beneficial. But I thought, at times like this when we can't figure it out for ourselves, wouldn't it be great if we could just pick up the phone and call up God and ask him these things? Just pick up the phone, call up God. "Yeah, hi God, it's Ellen. Ellen. DeGeneres. DeGeneres. What's so funny?" "No, I never thought of that. It does sound like that, doesn't it?" "I get it." "Yeah. Listen, if you weren't too busy..." "Sure, I'll hold on." Somebody's at the gate. "Onward, Christian soldiers, march." "Yeah. Now, just sing along to your tape." "It's not a tape. They're good." "Listen, God, there are certain things on this earth I just don't understand why they're here." "No, not Fabio. No." "No. No. But there are certain things. I mean, Jesus Christ." "No, I didn't mean that. That was great. We're still talking about that." "Yeah. Now, I was thinking more about insects." "No, bees are great. The honey. That was clever." "You're welcome." I was thinking more about fleas. They seem to have no beneficial..." "No, I didn't realize how many people were employed by the flea collar industry. Not to mention sprays." "Well, I guess you're right." "Of course you are. Of course you are. Yeah. Yeah. Well, you got a little cold. God bless you. Or bless yourself." "You could just bless yourself, couldn't you?" "Yes, I'm still doing the comedy. Uh-huh." "No, you got a joke for me." "No, I'd love to hear it." "No, I got time." "Of course, you know that more than me, huh?" "That was a joke. Go on. No. Who's there? God who? Godzilla. It's incredibly funny. Uh-huh. Another one. Who's there? God who? Got a dime. Whoa! Yeah. No, I don't have time for another one. No. I just remembered an appointment I have to get to, so I gotta go. How about that? God who? Gotta go? Cute? Stupid. All righty. It was good talking to you, too. And I'll see you. I'll talk to you later.
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14: Stephen Wright.
16: I used to be a parking attendant in Boston at Logan Airport. I parked jets. They let me go, though, because I kept locking the keys in them. One day I was on an 86-foot stepladder trying to get in the window with a coat hanger. I was arrested today for scalping low numbers at the deli. Sold a number 3 for $28. I was once walking through the forest alone and a tree fell right in front of me and I didn't hear it. I used to be a narrator for bad mimes. I live in a house that's on the median strip of a highway. Very nice grassy area, I like it. The only thing I don't like about it is when I leave my driveway, I have to be going 60 miles an hour. I have a microwave fireplace. I can lay down in front of the fire for the evening in 8 minutes. Well, you can't have everything. Where would you put it? If sometimes you can't hear me, it's because sometimes I'm in parentheses. Are there any questions? About 4 years ago, it was yesterday. Went to the hardware store, I bought some used paint. It was in the shape of a house. I also bought some batteries, but they weren't included. I had to buy them again. I had trouble going home from there because I had parked my car in a tow-away zone. When I came back, the entire area was gone. One time the police stopped me for speeding and they said, "Don't you know the speed limit is 55 miles an hour?" I said, "Yeah, I know, but I wasn't going to be out that long."
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17: I'm happily married. I know that because she told me. Check in with the Admiral every morning. Come down in the kitchen, blow that Navy whistle. And I wait. I wait for my list. My list of chores, my honey-do list. They should call it the here. Don't do nothing stupid while I'm gone list. Is what they and they have to give us that list. Yeah, they have to. Because we need it. Men are no good unsupervised. We won't make the wrong decision every time. Just be driving down a road, happy hour. I like to be happy for an hour. Hours later, you're naked, run. I hate your mother. I hate her. There, I said it. I hate her. You have to be ready to get married because when she comes in, it's here comes the judge, Jeff. The woman brings order to the house. Order. They're not messing around, Jack. You put a ring on your woman's finger, that's like asking a detective to follow you for the rest of your life. Where are you going? Who are you going with? I don't know him. How long have you known him? When did he call? When did you make this plan? When did you decide you were going to go do this? When were you going to tell me? I'll tell you anything you want to know. Stop it. wait long enough, you start to feel like Henry Hill in Goodfellas. You see those helicopters have been following me all day, man. My wife comes home from work, I hear that noise from Law and Order. Gong, gong.
14: I didn't even know that guy. I ate a salad.
17: You want to take a walk? Why do they always want to take a walk? You take a walk.
14: What?
17: Nothing, get my shoes. Maybe we'll see a bird. Talk about that for a half hour, I'll never get back. I love when I meet single young men who don't think the game is played that way too. They're my favorite idiots, those kids. They still got that fight in them. They're, no way, bro. I get a girl. She's going to know the rules. I see you're digging a hole, son. You're digging a... Ah, bright boy.
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18: Not all old-timey terms are cool, though. Some of them are racist, but again, they're so old that people understand where they came from, so they still use them. One that my uncle uses all the time that just drives me up the wall is he'll go, he loves this one. He goes, "You don't stand a Chinaman's chance." I'm like, Jesus Christ. That's pretty mean, you know? Because when someone says that, that means you don't have any chance, which has got to be discouraging to hear if you're Chinese. I guess I'd probably be pretty upset by that, you know? But it comes from when they first moved over here, and I guess they had no chance. Like, you hear them all the time. They're like, what's another one you hear? No way, Jose. Right? Sounds innocent enough. What are they really saying? Not gonna happen, Mexican. Sorry. You'd be better off Chinese at this point. They are taking over the world. I don't know if you guys have picked up a paper, but they're coming. So if someone tells you you have a Chinaman's chance, you should be like, really? Thanks. I was having a rough day, and now I know I'm unstoppable. Love the old-timey terms. Another one my uncle uses, this one is not racist, so relax, but I was screwed up, though. It goes, fool me once, shame on you. Fool me twice, shame on me. Fool me three times, cut it out.
19: Patrice O'Neill.
20: I like to marry. I don't know who. I mean, I'm gonna marry my girl now, I guess. She wants to be married, and I want to make her a wife. I want her to be a wife. It's very difficult to just make a decision that you're gonna lose your swag for the rest of your life, man. If you're planning on being a good man, I mean, if you're gonna be cheating, I'm married. She catch me, she catch me. But... but if I really want to be good, I do the right thing. And I'm just saying, my girl, I don't know. She's just not perfect. She has a kid that ain't mine, and I'm just now getting used to having a woman with a kid that ain't yours. Because it ain't that she's not a beautiful kid and my girl's not good people, but it's just when I look at the girl and I look at her, I just think of how it created. And sometimes I have to like keep my swag up to see. So some dude did that to my girl, and then out comes this half of him who talks to me. Hi, Mr. P. And I'm like, how you doing? You want some food? Yeah. And it's good because I use her to argue with my girl. Every time we get an argument going, I'll use the fact that this ain't my kid to, you know. This has helped me out of a lot of unreasonable. My girl found some boots in my closet, some women's boots that wasn't hers. And she went off. She got them. She woke me up. And she had them tied in a knot, and she was dangling these muffins over my head. And I was getting a little nervous. I said, look, we broke up. This is my ex-girl's boots. And I ain't mad at her, really. So I'm gonna throw this bitch's boots in the trash or something. if I see it again, I want to be mature and go, here's your boots, you know what I'm saying? She starts swinging them harder like she was trying to hit me with them. I said, bitch, you got a kid that ain't mine. Those boots don't have nightmares at 3 in the morning. You ain't got to help them boots with homework.
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19: You want me to quit eating Taco Bell? We're not together anymore.
21: I don't eat fast food as a rule. I like Taco Bell as a company. I like what they produce. Taco Bell's never lied to you. Taco Bell's never told you they were healthy. McDonald's will lie to you. They'll put out some commercial with a cattle rancher going, we gotta raise our cattle right, or McDonald's won't buy them, chop up into burgers. Taco Bell's commercials are like, hey, get down here. Take your time, we're open all night. Taco Bell got sued 2 years ago. A college said, your meat is only 38% meat. Taco Bell, in retaliation, took a full-page ad out in USA Today that basically said, it's 80. That's an honest company. They're going, yeah, it's not all real. We're Taco Bell, but it's a B-minus, all right? She would send me internet articles about what's actually in Taco Bell's meat, and then she'd call me and quiz me. Did you read it? Yeah, I read it. Sand and sawdust. But if you had it, it's delicious. If I knew sawdust tasted like that, I'd be chopping wood every damn day. What happened to the tree in the yard? I made nachos. That's what happened to the tree in the yard. I made a ton of them. A tree's worth is way too much. I should have measured it different. She just watched me while I ate it. How can you eat it? How do you eat that? It's not even food. Well, it's 3 in the morning. Who wants food right now? Just trying to settle down this belly full of liquor. Taco Bell's not food. I know that. Taco Bell knows that. Go to a Taco Bell. Walk in. Look for the word food. It's not in there. Anywhere. It is called fourth meal for legal reasons. Taco Bell is not food. It is ecstasy for your face. Taco Bell and the drug ecstasy are very similar. They're both made in basement-like conditions. You don't know what's in either one of them. This is the best damn nachos I've ever had. Touch my face. Touch my face. How do you feel after Taco Bell? Same way you feel after ecstasy. You're curled up in a dark room. I want to die. I want to poop or die. One of the two. They're both going to happen.
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22: I took my son, Tater Tot, to Europe this summer. My son is 21 years old now. He's in college, getting his master's in entertainment business. He's a great kid, man. I'm so proud of him. He's smart. He's funny. He has my brain's high-end peaks without my low-end problems. That's some good damn news for daddy right there. We've been monitoring it. He's funny. I was doing a corporate gig in Orlando where he goes to college, and I was backstage with him. And I don't get asked to do a ton of corporate gigs because what do you want your corporate image to be? We were hoping for an overweight alcoholic that smokes and cusses. Anyway, I'm backstage in the green room with my son, and I wear wild socks. And because I do, people give me bizarre socks for whatever reason. And I'm backstage with my son, and I'm putting on these weird socks. And Marshall goes, Dad, those socks are gay. I said, chicks dig these socks. He goes, chicks wear those socks. All right, he's my kid. You can stop those tests. I love his mom, man. His mom's great. She's my second wife. And I never argued with her ever. She didn't want to be married to somebody that was always going to be on the road. And the only argument I ever remember having with her was when he was a toddler about whether or not we should spank him. And her contention was that if you had an argument with an adult and you disagreed with him, you certainly wouldn't hit him. I said, I would if they peed my face. I'm not kidding. Pee in my face. See what happened.
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0: Doug Benson.
1: I hate all those anti-pot ads that are on TV. You know, because they come on, I'm smoking a joint, trying to relax. They always say have untruths in those anti-pot ads. Like the one, did you see the one where the dog starts talking to the teenage girl? Dog starts talking to her. Dog's like, hey, what's up? Yeah, you're a pot smoker. Don't care for it. I'm a dog. I'm talking. That doesn't make any sense at all. Because if you're watching that commercial, if you thought that smoking a lot of pot would give you the power to speak to animals, you would like increase your smoking tenfold to make that happen. How great would it be to talk to animals? That'd be the best. Here's a great for instance. Let's say you're at the San Francisco Zoo and you brought a slingshot and you went to the tiger cage and started shooting rocks at tigers. Wouldn't it be great if they could look at you and say, hey, listen, if you don't stop doing that, we are going to jump over this embankment and maul you to death and hurt two of your friends. You'd be like, oh, thank you so much for the heads up. I really appreciate it. I'm a douchebag who brings a slingshot to the zoo. And yet you still took the time to tell me what I was doing was wrong instead of murdering my life. Thank you also for not going on and on about how awesome Frosted Flakes are and sticking to the more important point of my impending death. Then there's this commercial that was on a while back where a teenage girl is melting. She's physically melting. She's melting. It's not possible. It's not even possible. It's a special effect. She is melting. And there's a girl sitting next to her. It's like, she smokes pot. That's all she does is smoke pot. That's all we do. This is boring. I don't like it. The girl who doesn't smoke pot is a million times more interesting than the girl who's sitting there whining about how she doesn't smoke. What kind of loser sits and watches their friend being stoned and doesn't just get up and leave if you're so bored? Or better yet, go get a bucket. Your friend is melting. Your friend's life is hanging in the balance. You're like, this is boring. And if you're a pot smoker, you're not going to be deterred from smoking pot by watching that commercial. You're going to sit there going, how do I get a hold of some of that weed? That looks like some amazing weed that I would like to try now. Now-ish. I've been smoking the Can't Find My Keys weed, and somewhere in the world, I would like to try, because then if I melted in the couch, maybe I'd find my keys. It'd be a win, win, win. All winning, all the time.
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1: Are you aware of breast cancer? The entire month of October is Breast Cancer Awareness Month. The entire country turns pink, so you can't not be aware of all your products. You go to the grocery store. Usually I buy the Progresso soup, but this month I'm going to get the one with the pink ribbon, so I know that I've done all I can to help my fellow man. I don't read the fine print that says 0.000001 cents of every can, up to a very minimal amount, goes to more promotional material asking for more money and to give very dubious medical advice, because we're an industry, not a charity anymore. I don't read that part. I just see the pink ribbon and know that I'm helping. You've destroyed the color pink. There's no need for that. The color, I like the color pink. And you've ruined it. You see pink, that's all you can think about. I have a pink bedroom. My bedroom is pink. I can't sleep in it during October. Associate it with something else that's negative. You know, traffic and weather brought to you at the top of the hour on 6:20 a.m. Hey, traffic sucks again. This is brought to you by breast cancer. And that way, next time you're stuck in traffic, you go, oh, wow, this sucks, but not as bad as cancer. Maybe I should try to help.
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13: I try to get back to the community as much as I possibly can. I really do. I try to get back. You have to. You know, you got to give when you can. I recently had a chance to perform. I performed at a fundraiser. It was good. And I also attended one. It was a good one, man. It was strippers performing to raise money. For body art for underprivileged children. Man, it was a good thing, man. It was called Tats for Tots. And I thought, that is something. I had a friend named Bob. Bob is dyslexic. I love you, man, my dear. I love you. Yeah, he spells his name B-O capital B. Bob and I played high school baseball together. One game he got caught stealing second. Yeah, from third. He was, he was uber dyslexic. After the game, I was like, Bob, you a dumbass. He was like, oh, yeah, huh? My mama? What you? Yeah, the only word he can spell correctly is ambulance.
10: Comedy.
11: Carlos Mencia.
15: Do you think we care about the feelings of Native Americans when we celebrate Columbus Day? That's the day that the white man discovered a land where Indians had been living for a few thousand years. And that's the American I want. That badass, ballsy American. And I love that American. That white man that landed on Plymouth Rock. Looked out into America and said, we discover this land. Indians on the beach were like, I don't think he sees us. Make some noise. Light a fire! Light a fire! Instead, what do? We do things like create laws that aren't necessary. We already have the law. Don't hire them. They're not going to be here. But we gotta add laws. Ooh, SB 1070 in Arizona. If you look, act, or sound like an illegal, we're gonna ask you for your papers. And I'm not even kidding you. When that law first passed, I got over 1,000 phone calls from people, organizations. You need to help us protest. You need to boycott Arizona. I will do no such thing. I love that law. on a personal level, because my brother Joseph, who annoys me to no end, because how can you live in America for over 45 years and still say, how are you? I don't understand. I don't get it. And that dude moved to Arizona 3 months before the law passed. Yeah. And I gave him the down payment. I knew it was going to happen. Because people, he doesn't even try. Whatever you think about me, whatever you think about me, people, I try. Yeah, 1992, I saw myself on HBO. I did a joke where I went, oh, come on, Holmes. I went, oh, my God, that accent's not going to sell any tickets outside of Los Angeles. So I bought these enunciation tapes, and I'm at home trying to be a good American going, 10 dwarves took turns doing handstands on the carpet. Brother Joseph walks in. Hey, everybody, we're going to celebrate tonight. I passed the test. I become a citizen of the United States. How did you pass the test? Was there not a verbal portion of this exam? He looked at me right in the face and went, it was easy. They give it to me in Spanish.
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17: I grew up in a neighborhood right next to Harlem. Well, we had an interesting neighborhood. It was a little Irish neighborhood with Columbia University all on one side, like including everything connected with Columbia, like Juilliard School of Music was there, and the Union Theological Seminary, Jewish Theological Seminary, Riverside Church, St. Luke's Hospital, St. John the Divine Cathedral, all of that stuff on one side. And on the other side, Harlem. And we call our little neighborhood White Harlem. Because it sounded bad, you know? Where are you from? White Harlem. Yeah. Sound tough, sound down. The real name was Morningside Heights. Sounds so faggy. To us, anyway, faggy had nothing to do with sex. A fag was just a sissy. Fag was a guy that wouldn't stay out late or go stealing or hitching on trucks or something, right? Ah, he's a fag, he's gotta go home. Go home, you fag! It's 10 o'clock, the big fag's going home. Queer, we knew what a queer was. Queer was a queer, right? Queer was the word you learned after homo. He's a homo.
18: He's a homo, he's a homo.
17: Then queer. In fact, the difference between a fag and a fag was a guy that wouldn't go downtown with you beating up queers, right? Part of that Irish street macho of the era. We were still into gang fighting then and all that. But talking about being black, like I've been black since I was 14, I think, on and off, kind of sometimes darker than others, depending on who I was hanging out with, but kind of interested in black street culture because it's attractive. It's free, oddly enough. You know, the least free people are the freest to be free in their culture and their dealings. You get more eye contact from a black person in the street. They're easier with their body, man. They're more open with their songs, with their troubles. You know, there's a freedom, there's a liberation in it, which we saw. And Dick, I noticed, like, if you take five white guys, I mean Anglo, Irish, English, kind of my white guys, not some exotic middle European white guy, but you, Mike, this really white guy, Jim, you know? Like phosphorescent Irish skin, man. You see us glowing at the beach, right? Burning peeled, man. I never try to get a tan, I just try to neutralize the blue, you know? If I can keep even with flesh tone, I'm happy, man. It's too hard. You gotta go out 7 minutes the first day, 9 minutes the second day, 11 minutes the third day. And it's cloudy for 3 days. You stay home on Sunday, you fall asleep drunk at the beach 7 hours and burn and peel for a week and a half. So you get five white guys like this, my kind of guys from my neighborhood.
18: You know, these guys here.
17: Five white guys and put them with five black guys and let them hang around together for about a month. And at the end of the month, you'll notice that the white guys are walking and talking and standing like the black guys do. You'll never see the black guys saying, oh, golly, we won the big game today. Yes, right. But you'll see guys with red hair and freckles named Duffy say, what's happening? Nothing to it. You got it, man. Hey, man, that's cool. Too ready, baby. I don't know. What's happening?
18: And where do you think you're going now?
17: I'll sit out.
19: I had a good friend propose in a hot air balloon. People thought that was romantic. To me, nothing says you better marry me or your life could be in danger. Quite like the balloon. Can you imagine if she had said no? How awkward. Especially if you're the hot air balloon pilot over here, trying to pretend like you didn't hear anything. Just... You guys having a good time? You pack a lunch? Just began our 3-hour descent. What I can't imagine is how an orgy breaks out, ever. I imagine one dude being like, excuse me, could I get everybody's attention? Is the entire room thinking what I'm thinking right now? I hope so. I'm going to start taking my pants off. Please, nobody call the cops. This is either going to be the best or the worst Olive Garden experience ever. Thank you. Oh, yeah, those breadsticks make me horny. All you can eat breadsticks. It is true. I've never gotten it's true on the breadstick part. It's so true. It is all you can eat breadsticks. I love the way he just takes the truth and just crystallizes it.
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2: I saw this movie called Basic Instinct. Okay, now, don't get caught up in that fevered, hyped, phony debate about that movie. Is it too sexist? And what about the movies? Are they becoming too... You're just confused. You've forgotten how to judge correctly. Take a deep breath. Look at it again. Satan squatted, let out a loaf. They put a title on it, put it in a marquee. Walk away. But is it too... And what about the lesbian connotation? You're getting really baffled here. Now walk away. That's all it is. It's nothing more. Free yourself. Walk away. Sorry, wrong meeting. Again. I keep getting my days mixed up. Tomorrow it's the meeting at the docks. Tonight it's comedy entertainment with young Bill. Horrible film. And then I come to find out after that film that all the lesbian sex scenes, let me repeat that, all... all the lesbian sex scenes were cut out of that film because the test audience was turned off by them. Boy, is my thumb not on the pulse of America. I don't want to seem like Randy Pan the goat boy, but... That was the only reason I went. If I had been in that test audience, the only one out front protesting that film would have been Michael Douglas demanding his part be put back in, all right? I swear I was in that movie. I swear I was. Was Bill Hicks in that test audience?
3: Goat Boy called it like he saw it, Mikey. You made your 14 mil. Now hit the road. Goat Boy is inviting some people over to see the video premiere of the Goat Boy edited version.
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21: My wife's best friend has an autistic child named Lewis. Lewis is 12 years old, and he's the sweetest child I have ever known. Known him since he was 6, and we were at their house Labor Day, and Lewis informed me that he was going to run the 40-yard dash for the Special Olympics at Gwinnett High School near where I live in Atlanta, and he asked me if I'd come hoot for him. And I said, Lewis, I'd love to come hoot for you. I just need to check my schedule. And he goes, we checked it. You're clear. Well, then I'm your man, Lewis. And I got to admit, I was dreading it, and then I ended up having fun. I thought it was going to be sad. That's why I was dreading it. It's a celebration is what it is. People are tailgating. They're not painting their faces and bellies blue, but they're cooking sausages, getting hammered, betting on these races. Make no mistake about it. They are betting on these races.
0: And it's not easy to handicap a race. You got 17 special needs kids in six lanes. You don't know what's going to happen when they fire that starting pistol. They could scatter, stop, drop, and roll. We saw it all that day. They're not drug testing these kids. And they announced a 40-yard dash, and I was making a little wager on my man Lewis, which I did for $100. And I was looking down at the track. I'm up in the stands, and I was trying to figure out which one's Lewis, which isn't easy because they all wear the exact same thing. They wear Special Olympics T-shirts, Special Olympics shorts, which they got that day. But you can wear whatever footwear you want. And Lewis, for whatever reason, had chosen yellow rubber boots. Which didn't make sense at first, and then it started raining. If this thing goes off-road, I got a natural mutter. And Lewis won. The yellow blur. That's what I call him now, the yellow blur. He loves that nickname. His mother called me the other day, and she goes, would you please call Lewis the yellow blur? Put him on the phone. You're the yellow blur. Bing! It's not like professional sports. You go to a Lakers game, you wave at Kobe Bryant until your arm falls off. He won't wave back to you. Lewis waved back to you in the middle of a race. Lewis, fan-friendly. Lewis will stop and sign an autograph. The yellow blur.
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5: Women don't necessarily tell you when they move in. Do you understand that? You start to see things that you've never seen before. Toothbrushes, and then her iPod, then you start to see pictures of people that you never even met before. You don't know who these people are. It's a picture of some dude with a sombrero on your refrigerator. You're like, who is that guy? I've never been to Cancun. I used to have stuff. Came home one day, all of it was gone. Just gone. Replaced with wicker hearts and sconces with candles. Remember sconces? Yeah. Sconces hold candles. I had 48 candles in a one-bedroom apartment. I had no idea why. I was like, look at this, sweetheart. This is called a light switch. I pay the utility bill every month. We don't need the cathedral here, okay? But she went to bed early, and it was my job to put them out. I was like an altar boy at the end of the night, putting out all the candles. I used to have one pillow on my bed. One. Yeah, it had brown stains on it, and I folded it four times, and I put it behind my head. But I miss it. I do. You know why? I have 14 pillows on my bed. 14. No human being needs 14 pillows to sleep. I Googled that. Paraplegics need 3 at the most. Yes. For safety. But the worst part was, she would go to work early in the morning, and guess whose job it was to make the bed? Yeah. The unemployed comedian right over here. Every day I'd be sweating at 11:30 in the morning trying to remember where the unicorn pillow goes. Meanwhile, I was watching Maury Povich trying to figure out whose baby it was. Was it Darnell's baby? Or Laquan's baby? I'm not sure whose baby it is. And then she'd come home every day. There was not one day where she didn't come home. Sometimes I'd sit at home going, oh, maybe she won't come home today. Oh, there she is! Yay! Yeah, back then it was just her and I. There were no kids' distractions at all. It was just her and I. She had a lot to say all day long. My wife, I was positive, had a metaphorical box. And she would take her thoughts all day and she would just drop them into this box. Like, ooh, this is a good topic of conversation. Ooh, can't wait to talk about this when I get home. And when she would get there, she would just vomit the box onto my face. Prepositional phrases off my eyelids. Tell me stories about people I don't even know who she was talking about. But you have to pay attention. You have to match intensity. That's the key. She would tell me these stories about a woman. And it didn't matter who the woman was. She'd be like, can you believe that this woman said that? I'd be like, babe, she's a bitch. She's always been a bitch. From day one, I told you about that woman. Don't trust her. I wouldn't even know who it was she was talking about. It didn't matter. You just have to match the intensity. She would stare at me like a hawk to make sure I was listening to every word that came out of her mouth. I want to be an actress. I'm going to be a writer. What are you watching? SportsCenter. What are you going to watch next? The same SportsCenter.

0: she was in the water 8 days. And I said, well, we know one thing. She was Jewish because her hair isn't wet. And it's just... Mexico, but we were down there swimming with dolphins. Do not ever swim with dolphins. Oh, they're so intelligent. They don't use bathrooms. You ever see a dolphin go, excuse me, just a minute here? And you're swimming along, so you go, is that a brown eel? Is that a brown eel? And then we, which is true, we swam with sharks. It was so horrible, because he's athletic. We swam with sharks. $250 to swim with a shark. So I went over to the fattest woman I could find. And I said, I hope you have your period. It is just...
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3: And driving around the city the last couple days, I couldn't help but realize that here in D.C., just like everywhere else in the country, gas prices suck. My wife and I live in L.A., and we, not long ago, were the proud owners of two big giant SUVs, and we decided to do the economically and ecologically right thing. We got rid of one of the big giant SUVs and got a Prius. I don't know what you're laughing at. It's a great vehicle. You jump on the freeway and putch, and it goes... When you can drive underneath an 18-wheeler and go, that is really dirty, and drive back out... That is just small. It is kind of cool when you go to the gas pump to fill up, because in one tank you've driven like 2,000 or 3,000 miles, and you go and fill up, and it's like, oh, all done. 10 cents, that's amazing. Not used to a vehicle like this. So I've always had big trucks and big SUVs, and the one vehicle I refuse to get rid of, I've had it for 10 years, it's paid for, I love this thing, I've taken good care of it. I know it's not politically correct to drive it anymore, but I don't care. It's the H1 Hummer, the real one, the big one. This thing. It has a 38-gallon tank. Gets 7 miles to the gallon. Diesel, where I live at its peak, was $3.84 a gallon. Yeah, I went to fill it up that week. It wasn't even empty. It cost me $148. I pushed the vehicle home. As it rolled into the driveway, I called my kids out and I said, girls, look at our new front yard ornament. Getting the Prius. You suck that.
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4: A lot of young people in the crowd. It's cool to have my own generation in the crowd, too. Like anyone, yeah, it's nice. We have stuff in common, you know? Like, who here, like me, owned the original Nintendo? It's the best thing ever. You could never improve on the original Nintendo. The only thing that would have made it better is if it worked. That would have helped a little bit. Because you'd be blowing into the thing all day. And only you could fix your own Nintendo for some reason. Your friends would try to do it and you'd be like, that's not how you do it. Slide it towards the edge and to the right and play easy listening music. There's a book that I shove in here. Where's Stephen King's It? We can't play Super Mario Brothers unless we have Stephen King's It. You know what's sad is there's a few nerds in the audience going, Stephen King's It would be way too big to shove into a Nintendo. Even paperback, you couldn't do that at all. We all had our own ways of keeping our Nintendo working. You go to your friend's house, you'd have like 4 pencils coming out of it. Don't touch it, it's perfect. After that, I thought that's how you fixed everything, too. I'd be like, why isn't my car starting? This Coke is flat. Whether you owned a Nintendo or not, you knew that song was like the anthem for our generation, wasn't it? Remember this part? Level 1, 2. Da-da-da-da-da-da. It was like scary for some. It was scary for some reason. You're sitting there like, you got all the way to a flag. Da-da-da-da-da-da. How much did it suck being player 2 in Super Mario Brothers? You'd have to wait like 4 days for your turn. It was terrible. And finally, you did get to play, and player 1 would just pause it whenever you jumped over a hole, which like totally threw off the game for some reason. Dude! Oh, I'm sorry, dude. That's the losing song, parents. How are you guys? These parents are looking at me like, I don't know what you mean at all. I don't understand what's happening here. You're the parents that played Nintendo once, right? Remember when you tried to get your parents to play because they never held B down to make Mario run fast, right?

0: 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That Mario like slowly walking to fast music. He just looks in the camera and starts crying, you know?
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17: You know, I was in Texas a few weeks ago, and they like their guns, like their barbecue, they like their football. Nothing wrong with that. It's really America, man. They like their beer. Matter of fact, you know, things we take for granted in California. I'm playing these two clubs in Texas, and I asked for a bottle of water on stage. Not making this up. We don't carry water. You don't carry water. So I just bottle of Calistoga. They don't have Calistoga. They said, nobody in Texas orders water. I said, you don't have Calistoga? You don't have Avion? He goes, well, we got Coors Light. All right, close, but no cigar. I'll take that. Tell you what else I like about Texas. It might not be the capital of this country, but it's a capital punishment capital of this country. Because I love the death penalty. I'm sorry. A lot of people are against the death penalty. You know, and you know what's funny? Even people that are pro-death penalty sometimes don't want a guy to get it because they think the life in prison is more painful than actually getting lethal injection where the guy just goes to sleep and dies, which I agree with. That's why I think, you know, these electric chairs, like Florida still's got the chair. Matter of fact, I guess one malfunctioned a few weeks ago. You heard about that? Some guy was getting the chair, and instead of dying in a minute, it took like 4 minutes, and, you know, fire started coming out of his head, and his ass started smoking. Hey, how cool is that? That, to me, is a pay-per-view special, ladies and gentlemen. I want the guy to suffer for whatever crime he did. Always hear about the victims, and they got to suffer forever. That, to me, is a pay-per-view special. To be able to show that on TV, some guy with fire coming out of his head. What a great way to discipline your kids. You stick in front of the TV and you show him some guy getting fried. You see that? You know why that guy's doing that? Didn't do his homework. That's right. See that guy with the smoke coming out of his ass? That is one broccoli deficiency, young lady. I'm going to clean somebody's dirty diapers. I'm going to get back at them once in a while. I'll tell you what's great. When my daughter was 4 years old, if you got a kid, you know this. Little kids like to watch the same movies over and over and over again. And sometimes you think you might have some kind of rain child. They said they're rocking back and forth, watching the same movie, sucking their thumb. And I'll never forget it. When the movie Beethoven came out, My daughter and I watched it in 1 week about 4 or 5 times. And when Beethoven 2 came out, I knew I was going to be in for the same torture. So when she got up to go to the bathroom, I took out Beethoven and I put in Cujo. You know this movie, the Stephen King movie about the rabid St. Bernard? So when my kid comes back, I have it all queued up to when he's like eating the mailman. He's got a limb hanging out of his mouth. And if you're not a parent, I can't explain it to you. It's one of those Kodak moments that when people say I'm not a softie.
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19: Dude, I don't even like those movies when they make black and white people get along, man. Even those ones seem ridiculous, you know, because there always has to be like some sort of lesson in those movies. Just like, you know, I never looked at it that way. And it's like that never happens, you know? Anytime I've ever hung out with a black dude, at no point during the evening is he like trying to like teach me how to dance, you know? You know that interracial Footloose moment they always have to have in those movies? And I never go to his neighborhood and like try to like save a school, you know? How many times are they gonna make that movie? You know that movie? The white person goes into the projects. They just have to make a difference. You know, they just made that movie again with, what was it, Hilary Swank? It's like, did you even need to go see it? It's like, let me guess, she shows up and they don't accept her, right? And she goes home, she cries to her effeminate boyfriend who's wearing sweatpants and he's cooking something for some reason, right? And he convinces her to give it one more chance, right? Then she goes back down there, she starts drawing out their inner beauty. Next thing you know, they put a do-rag on her, she starts dancing. And it's just embarrassing for all races involved. For the love of God, stop making that movie. Dude, the amount of times they made that movie, I would think I would know somebody white who actually did that. She'd be like, that's Mike, yeah, he saves ghettos. That's what he does, you know? I sit around, I watch SportsCenter, you know, he's in the projects every weekend. He's writing his name on the blackboard. My name's Mr. Michael. All right, who threw that? Who threw that?
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20: We had a game. If you didn't have ringworm, you was a punk. Remember when ringworms used to wear stocking caps with a hole where the ringworm was? Covered all over here, but the ringworm be open. See, why don't you put the stocking cap on the ringworm?
21: I'll kick your ass. This ain't ringworm. This is something on the cap.
22: I'm glad to give you some ice in that water.
21: Thank you, boy.
20: Had a dude like that in our gang. Used to tell jokes. Could not tell jokes. Clifford used to tell good jokes, you know. But Bubba could not tell a joke. Right? You know them kind of just can't tell a joke. But you have to laugh anyway, you know. It will hurt you, you know. Like Clifford tell this little joke, you know. Yeah, so there this man, the dude was in school, little Johnny joke. Then check this out. Little Johnny in school, and the teacher asked a question, say, what's the most interesting thing that ever happened, you know? And was a young lady in there, said, Mary said, my mother and father went on vacation all alone. That was cool, you know. Check that, huh? So they come, little Johnny, teacher say, little Johnny, what's the thing happened to you, you know? So little Johnny say, well, my brother was in Vietnam, got shot in the ass. The chief said, hey, freeze. You know, don't say ass, say rectum, you know. You know, little Johnny said, rectum, you killed him.
21: And but hey, wait, I got one. I got one. Check this out. There's a dude, two hoes, right? Check this out. Dude went in the whole house and he go, no, wait, that's not it. Wait, here's it. This. No, dig, the dude go into the hole. No, there's two nuns. Check this, bro. Two nuns was going down the street and the dude. No, the two dudes, dig this, the two dudes. Two dudes dressed like nuns, right? And they go in the whole house. Ha ha. There you go. Ah, yeah, bro, that's fun. Woo.
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23: I must kill two people. They were in the street. I was driving down my street, minding my own business, texting. And all of a sudden, I look up and there are two people in, like, literally about to be killed by my car. The surprising thing about that moment is in that moment, I was not terrified that I was going to hit them. I was angry that they were there because I was texting. I literally thought, what are you doing in the street? I'm holding my phone, thinking that I am the valid one. And then it was at that moment that I realized that texting and driving is really more dangerous than drinking and driving, because at least when you're drunk driving, someone is driving the car. When you're texting and driving, no one's driving the car. Nobody. When you look, do you even realize what you're risking your life to say? When you're sitting there going, soy milk is like, oh, what? And you're wondering how long your car has been an unanchored hurling piece of metal and plastic with no one in charge of the wheel. Soy milk is what? Worth dying for. Soy milk's supposed to be better for you. And I can't stop doing it. I don't know if it's because I don't do drugs anymore, I don't drink anymore, there's very few things I can do that will get me the rush. There's something completely addicting about slamming on your brakes. It's an adrenaline high. You know, there are a lot of sports that people can do that they have some control over that would give them that there is a predictability to it. I'm going to jump out of this plane. I'm going to fall. It's going to be thrilling. You know, I'm going to rappel up this mountain or down the mountain or whatever. Mountain, whatever it is, extreme sports, who cares? But none of those have the spontaneity of almost killing somebody, maybe yourself. And you don't know when it's going to happen. But that moment when you slam on your brakes and go, and you don't hit what you're about to hit, is divine.
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0: You know, when I was your age, we didn't have computers, we didn't have video recorders, we didn't have CD players, we didn't have cell phones, we didn't have microwaves. You know what? When I was your age, we had to get up and change the channel all by ourselves. Do you know what a knob is? Oh, when I was your age, there was good music that you're still listening to the music that was popular when I was 18. You are. Now you've got, what have you got? You've got gangsta rap. Boy, isn't that great. Take the bitch and rub her face into the pavement. Excuse me, what are our kids learning from this? You know, when I was a kid, I learned about society from the Beatles. I learned about love from Joni Mitchell. I learned about classical music from Bugs Bunny. You remember when he was cutting the hair? What do our kids learn from gangster rap? They learn how to take the bitch and rub her face into the pavement. I got a Norah Jones CD. Everybody said she was good. Yeah, she's good, but you know, I mean, come on. 8 Grammys for
1: I love going to the movies too. That's my favorite thing in the world. I just hate those deals, you know? Once you get inside the movie theater, I'm always like, can I just get a small popcorn and a medium Coke? Sir. 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I'm like, if I drink that, I can refill it for free. I think it should come with a snorkel. He's like, yeah, well, for $12 more, you could have this convenient catheter tube. You won't even have to leave your seat, sir. We'll just pump you with soda till you die of diabetes. You're a good crowd, at least. Some crowds are rough. I did a show once at the Borgata in Baghdad. That was a rough crowd. After the show, some guy was like, oh, I laughed so hard I stabbed my friend. He's like, I nearly shiite my pants. I dropped a curd, I swear. But I did learn an Iraqi knock-knock joke. We can all do it together. You ready? Get it? Me neither, but you'll all be doing it at work tomorrow.
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2: I can't say too much myself. I'm a big guy. I dress in black just to fool you. But my wife gets on my ass about it. She's like, hey, why don't you go to the gym, man? Why don't you go work out? Why don't you go play some volleyball? Why don't you go play some racquetball? I tell her, why don't you just go? You know what I mean? And then she figures, if I'm not going to go to the gym, she's going to buy the gym equipment and take it home. So she came home with a $500 Stairmaster. Heard of these things, Stairmasters? I stared it all day, nothing happened, man. You know what I mean? I figured it was broke, I took it back, bought some beer. Because we love beer, huh, fellas? Yeah. The nectar of the gods, man. And I don't mind beer. What I do mind are the beer commercials. Because they never show the reality of beer drinking. You never see two guys in an alley fighting over pretzels. Or the wife pressing charges. Because we will fight. We'll fight for any reason. Latinos, we'll fight at the drop of a hat, man. It'd be Christmas. You go, hey, Merry Christmas, Hans. You looking at my old lady? No, man, I just said Merry Christmas. Oh, she ain't good enough for you. But every time they show that beer commercial, man, it's always a couple of guys on the beach playing volleyball, skinny guys. Flat stomach, bunch of women around them, these guys are wearing Speedos. Do you know any beer drinkers that looks like that? No, beer drinkers look like me. I'm not about to play volleyball for a Corona. Much less put some Speedos on, Jack. I'm serious, man. I'm in my late 30s, I'm 40. And I'm just doing stuff I'm not supposed to get, man. I'm wearing, like, shorts and black socks. Going to the 7-Eleven in my robe, you know? It's just... And I'm yelling at kids, too, man. Hey, get out of my yard! That ball comes here, and I'm keeping it. Because, guys, see, my buddies, all my buddies, Richard, Rudy, we all get together. Bobby, we get together. We go down and have some beers and stuff. And guys are guys regardless of age. Because there's always that one guy who's never married or something. It's like, you know, you're drinking some beers, and about an hour later, it's like, hey, dude, let's go get some chicks. Right now, Baboso? Right now? You know, like, girls are sitting at a bar going, you know what, Sylvia? I hope a couple of fat guys with glasses show up right now.
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19: Just to clear it up, if you don't know, there's the two main languages in the Chinese culture. They have Cantonese and Mandarin, and then they have a bunch of, like, small village languages that even other Chinese people go, I don't know what she's saying. And Cantonese, they speak in Hong Kong for the most part, and in mainland China, like around Beijing and Shanghai and those areas, they speak Mandarin. And now if you're picturing somebody speaking Chinese in your head and it sounds really funny, you're picturing Cantonese. Because Cantonese is the funnier sounding out of the two languages, isn't it? It's the more flamboyant, you know what I mean? It's the one with the extended sounding words, you know, because sometimes they speak and it sounds like they're falling off a cliff, you know? And if you're not familiar with their language, we wouldn't even know if somebody wasn't speaking Cantonese properly. I wouldn't even know if a guy was stuttering when he was speaking Cantonese, you know what I mean? He could be stuttering his ass off. We would know. A...
3: But Cantonese is it's the more fun-sounding language, you know what I mean? I remember when I was in Hong Kong, I woke up one morning in the hotel, I was yawning, and I'm walking through the lobby, I'm walking through and all, I was like, ooh, ah. And the hotel manager runs over, hey, you don't swear in the hotel, okay? You watch your mouth. Be a man.
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5: I did too many drugs, is what I'm saying. I did too many drugs. And when I say I did them, I did them. I didn't experiment with them. You know when people say, oh yeah, when I was in my late teens and 20s, I experimented with drugs. No, you didn't. You're not a scientist. I didn't experiment with them. I experiment is you get a white coat, you get the drug, you feed it to the dog, you film it, you put it on YouTube. That's an experiment. That's science. That's art. Anyway, you know, sleep deprivation is bad, but the drugs was worse, so I don't do them anymore. I don't do drugs, don't do that. That's not to say, I'm not one of these people that stop taking drugs and then decide, you all have got to stop too. You know when people, they stop taking drugs, they get very evangelical, it's like, oh, I've stopped taking drugs, now you must all stop taking drugs. No, I don't, you know, people that go on TV and they think they can tell other people how to live because they're on TV, don't take drugs, blah, blah, blah. It's not that hard to get on TV. I'm on TV! Honey Boo Boo is on TV. Hardly a little ding dong is going on to Honey Boo Boo. Like, what? People have a hard time with my accent? I mean, what is this? These people sound like they're yodeling underwater. Hardly a little ding dong is going on to Boo Boo. I don't subscribe to that. I don't like people going on TV and telling other people how to live like Dr. Phil. What's your problem with Dr. Phil, Craig? Well, it's the fact he's not a doctor. What are you talking about, Craig? He's Dr. Phil. That's right. That's his name, Dr. Phil. It's not his qualifications. He's Phil McGraw, PhD. PhD, isn't that a doctorate? Fine, you let him take out your appendix, mother. He's not a doctor. Craig, are you saying Oprah lied to us? Yes. I gotta keep moving now. Oprah's people have scopes. Gail up in the balcony. No, Dr. Phil's not a doctor, he's a PhD. Like, if your appendix bursts tonight, Dr. Phil's there or a doctor, who are you going with? Exactly.
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2: What's the long form of okay? I wonder what okay is short for. Maybe it's okie dokie. We've just been abbreviating okie dokie. That would be interesting. Just all these situations that would sound different. Are you okie dokie? Yeah, I'm okie dokie. Thank you. The surgeon comes out. She's gonna be okie dokie. Your behavior in this office is not okie dokie. You wanna fight somebody? Okie dokie, let's do this. Okie dokie, tough guy. Okie dokie, okie dokie, easy, easy peasy, Japanesey. Sometimes when I'm cleaning up my apartment, I feel like my dustpan is willing to help out, but only to a point. Like, okay, just a little bit more here. We're almost finished. And the dustpan's like, I'm done right now. No, no, no, come on. We just got this last bit. No, I'm not picking that up. The hell you're not. We're going perpendicular. You're picking this up. Dustpan's like, maybe you didn't hear me. I'm out, man. You take the broom and just redistribute that around the room. And the broom's just picking fuzz that it wants to keep. It's like, I got that, I want this. No, what? No. Your job is to push it. You don't keep to keep it. No souvenirs here. Put those pubes down or whatever the hell that is. Did I say my apartment? Gotta get my story straight here. I don't have pubes around my apartment. What kind of life would I be leading if I'm leaving? I'm not gonna say pubes again on the album.
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3: I was on a website where you upload your picture to the website and it uses face matching technology to find your closest celebrity match. My friend, who's a guy, got Angelina Jolie. So, oh, he's got a guy, or he got a girl, he's a guy, I'm gonna get a funny celebrity too. My celebrity lookalike was Anne Frank. And it was closer than his. And my mom said, at least you got somebody Jewish. But here's my thing, anybody else think Anne Frank maybe shouldn't be on the list of celebs you can get on the site? Like, it should be a light, fun game that you play while you're screwing around in your free time at work, not something that immediately references the Holocaust. That's what I think. So most people using the site are just 14-year-old girls comparing their celebrity lookalikes to each other, and they're like, I got Justin Timberlake. Who did you get? Adolf Eichmann. And they don't know who that is. Not yet. I think Anne Frank is a hard person to explain to a 14-year-old girl. To explain Anne Frank's importance to a 14-year-old girl, you have to use their language. Like you would say, people used to write in diaries before there was blogging, right? So Anne Frank is essentially the Holocaust blogger. They understand that because you're using their language, especially when you throw in catchy wordplay, like holoblogger. It's catchy. It's an easy thing for them to grasp onto. It's a catchy thing for their, like, your t-shirt or the back of their shorts, you know? That's all they want. As it takes a large 14-year-old girl, Jewish girl, to have holoblogger fit on the back of her shorts. But yeah, come on. And I'm still between the two. What do you think is catchier, holoblogger or blogacost? I can't decide. I like them both. She's German, we apologize. She's German, we apologize. Thank you. You know what? On behalf of all Jews, apology accepted. We did it. We did it tonight. All is forgiven. All right, German, have a good time.
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4: Politics. is the art or science of governing. Governing people and governing society. What's the best way to live? How do we live in harmony? That's what we're looking for. Democracy is the closest thing we've got to everyone sort of chipping in. But even that's got problems, you know, who gets the vote? Should everyone get the vote? You know, dangerous question. The political philosopher Nietzsche said that not all people do deserve the vote and that not all men are born equal. This was classically misinterpreted by Hitler, who went way too far with it. And he just, you know what I mean? Imagine that. You're a great scholar, Nietzsche, and you write that, and you get called to Hitler and say, all right, Nietzsche, all right, Adolf? Yeah, yeah, just been reading your book. Do you like it? Brilliant. Love all that. Love all that. Man and Superman, not everyone's equal, kill all the Jews. Sorry, what? Not everyone's equal, kill all the Jews. I didn't write that. No, I read between the lines. I didn't mean it. You've totally misinterpreted the whole point of it. Yeah? Yeah, definitely. It's awful. It's dreadful. Have you been killing Jewish people? What? Have you been killing Jewish people? How many have you killed? How many? Six million. Yeah, all right. Don't go on about it. I'm not going to do any more. That's it. Leave it at six. Let's move on. Staying for tea anyway? Ooh. Yeah, but be careful in future. I won't. Be writing any other books at the moment? Well, I am, but I'm scared to tell you about them. No, I won't do anything. What's your new book called? My new book is called The Gippos. Do we need them?
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12: Used to make fun of songs in church. Didn't you make fun of hymns and sacred songs and stuff when you could change the words around? Sleep in heavenly peace, I know, went through a lot of changes. Oh, Come All You Faithful was the only song ever to successfully combine sex and religion that I could discover anyway. But it sounded like a good revival experience, good mass orgasm. Oh, Come All You Faithful. Yeah! Get it going. Pretty song. They call it a Deste Fidelis to cool you out when you're in puberty.
13: I feel pretty good about how I am and how I mean, how old are you? 22, okay. Okay. So why? Exactly. Why is it that when you're our age, roughly, and you play video games, people automatically assume that you're not well-read? It's not like I'm sitting around playing Mr. Dew's Castle or Moon Patrol or Karate Champ. Full point. I happen to be playing a World War II simulation, and it's based on historical evidence of World War II. So I'm not just having fun, I'm learning things about the war. In fact, I submit that I am learning things that people here, educated people, probably don't even know. How many people knew this? In D-Day, in 1940-ish, when the Allied troops landed in Normandy, they fought a fierce battle against the Germans who were dug into positions in the cliffs. And it was a difficult and bloody battle, but we persevered and we liberated Spain. Now, we all know a little bit about that, I hope. And I'm sure we're all thankful whenever we taste the sweet sangria of freedom. But how many people knew this? About 600 yards to the north of the main battle, there was a small barn. The door of the barn was locked. But if you shut the lock off and went inside and looked behind the haystack in the right-hand corner, unlimited grenades. Okay? So don't tell me I'm wasting my time. And I can afford to play video games anyway because I've got a game plan. I'm going to make a lot of money. I'm opening up an electrical power plant. And I'm going to be rich. And people say, but Arj, it costs a lot of money to run a power plant. Yeah, I know it does, because I'm not an idiot. Why do you think right next door, directly adjacent to the power plant, I'm going to open up a huge gym? And everyone's going to be like, oh my God, I can't believe this gym's free. Yeah, just keep pedaling.
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6: Just gotta make your own decisions. They tell you you should not smoke cigarettes because it will stunt your growth. And when you're a kid, they tell you drink all your milk. Eat your vegetables so that you can grow up big and strong. And I remember as a child, drinking milk every day. Just bring a cow in and let me get up under him and drink some fresh milk so I can be big and strong. Broccoli, give me all the broccoli and greens and spinach. Let me show y'all something y'all not gonna believe. Would my mother and father please stand up in the audience right now? I'm looking around. Now look up there at my parents up at the top. My daddy 5'5" and my mama 5'3". What was I drinking milk for? I could have been eating lemon heads and baked beans all day. Cincinnati right now worried about black and white prejudice compared to the prejudice of being short in American society. This is, you don't know how I had to overcome. Ain't no parades, ain't no marches, Jesse Jackson don't show up. All y'all take for granted, like that little thing your mama put by the door to mark your size every year. We just had one dark line. My mama wrote forget about it on the top of it, just one dark. Then you grow up and be the same size. I can't even go to an amusement park. I'm a grown man, what do you mean I can't ride this damn ride? I'm a grown man. Spent $100, I gotta ride in a teacup with little kids. Just, this is bulls. When we get out this month, I am gonna kick your ass.
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13: I do crazy things like that. I mouth off sometimes because I played sports. I played football for many years. Anybody else here football player formerly? Cool. You're laughing at how nerdy the audience is. Okay. That's all right. Yeah, I also played football, sir. I was a closeted gay kid on my football team. That was a fun scam. I suggest you try it sometime. If you have any athletic eligibility, go for it. I was a center, which was the perfect position for a gay kid on a football team. Because the center is the one bent over, hiking the ball to the quarterback, the hottest guy in the known universe. And that's your job. And he has his hands on your butt, and you're just like, I'm ready whenever you are, Patrick. That's obviously not my radio voice, but that is my inner gay kid voice, which I still have with me. Outwardly, it was more like, all right, dudes, let's show this other Christian team which side Jesus wants to kick ass. And I know what Jesus doesn't want you to do with my ass, Patrick, but there's no turning back. I don't even need a snap count because I can feel the energy on your fingers. And you want the ball now. And now I keep all the other boys away from you. That is how you play football. But I should probably change Patrick's name because he's a real guy. I'm gonna drag him into this.
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9: Mr. Warmth, Don Rickles.
10: Why don't
9: don't you go and milk a Clydesdale for a half hour?
8: Milk a Clydesdale?
9: That's right. You don't have to play it back. How about a little good evening? How's your mother? How's your family? Anything.
8: All right. How is your lovely wife, Barbara, and your young child?
9: She dies Thursday.
8: No, come on.
9: Anyway. No, not sure. But you didn't get married. I got a Jewish wife that just lays in bed and goes, help me with the jewelry.
8: You didn't get married, though, until you were late in life.
9: Well, till I was what?
8: Well, I mean,
9: I met the most darling lady in life late in life because I worked with strippers, exotic dancers, as we call them today. You know, with the cobra coming out of the basket, and the cobra went, I want to be with you. And the broad went, challenge me. It's a long story. I was on the road a lot, laying in bed watching a moth die on the lamp, you know. And when you get like that, you find yourself on a street corner going, miss. And then I met my wife, who said, I'm not some perverted jerk, I'm a person. And now she's sitting at home, just laying there, going, he's so rich. See, they always say Jewish people have a lot of money. You're an Irish guy, right?
10: That's right.
9: Well, you never would have money because you're too busy spending it on beer. You just sit around the house in your bathroom going, no, Ed McMahon is a good guy, and he sits here every night on that couch, night after night, saying, oh, Johnny, you're marvelous. But Ed, I know, and you know, that someday he can't live forever, and I saw the x-rays a week. This'll be your show, just like you wanted. 90 minutes of you. Just you sitting there going, oh, your Uncle Mike, your sister Kate. You dumbo from Nebraska. His mother and father are sitting on the porch in Nebraska going, why doesn't Johnny call? And his father is not that way. Your dad is what, about 6'2"?
8: No.
9: Your father, try to think.
8: Yes.
9: See, when you get that rich, you forget the family. He's so busy in court all day long going, well, who wants the suit? You got a lovely wife now, Joanna, who I saw.
8: I'm still trying to get the hassock from the last marriage. Look.
9: Nah, John, you've had, not lucky in love, but now, thank God, you've met the woman of your dreams. Really. Well,
8: well, if you're as successful at marriage as you are at television shows, you've got a lot coming up, haven't you?
9: Loves you, Johnny. I always loved you. I don't care what you say. You're the best talk show guy in the world. You give me a break. You are not of my faith, but I bless you. Hashem, Ahoyim, Panoi, Hanoi, Panoyim. And I'll made you a helicopter.
8: For a moment, I thought I was going to have the operation. We're going to take a break here, and you can catch a shower.
9: Oh, yeah.
8: And then we'll be right back after this word. So stay.
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14: I don't understand all the weird diets that are out there now. Awful diets that, like, ruin your body. But, oh, look, I'm thin. Isn't this great? Things like Atkins, the meat and cheese diet. That must be phenomenal. Look at me, I look great on the outside. I'm bleeding on the inside. But this is what matters, right? What diet are you on? Oh, I just take a glass of water, put in some Great B maple syrup and some cayenne pepper, stir that up. You can drink as much of that as you want. Don't eat anything. Just drink that for like 12, 13 days straight, and then you'll poo the rainbow and you'll be thin. And that's what matters. And it makes me wonder, like, what are we willing to give up just to be thin? What are we willing to give up? So I've developed my own diet. It's based on this theory that sex is some of the best exercise. You've heard that, right? Right? Yes, and that is why I have developed the sexual assault diet. Now, basically, what it is, it's fitness-motivated rape. Now, hear me out. You're gonna find a target. You're gonna chase them down. That's gonna get the cardio going, all right? And then there's the struggle. The struggle. That's gonna work the buys, the tries, the pecs, the quads. It's a resistance workout, Have you heard of isometrics? Good. Then you've got the actual sex to burn calories, and then there's a little post-rape jog. It's like a half sprint, you know what I mean? Away from the scene of the crime. And I do not condone, like, a pill in someone's drink or a rag with ether. Not only is it rude, but the only person you're really hurting is yourself. Now, if you stick with the diet long enough, what's going to happen? You're going to go to jail. And in jail, people are going to be chasing you. And you have to fight them off. You're on the other side of the diet, see? So you're in jail, you're stressed out, you're crying, but at least you'll be thin. I hope you're not clapping at rape. Comedy's difficult sometimes because people are out there, they're drinking, they only hear the words one time, they're forced to make an assumption. And then I'm out there after the show, people come up to me with things to say. Things like, raping women for exercise. Nah. And I have to go, who said anything about women?

0: because she doesn't have a phone. It's definitely a challenge. The oldest one is at that age. She's beautiful. She's a teenager. You know, the boys are starting to look at her a certain way, and the boys show up. I don't know. I don't know what I'm going to do. And other men are like this. Oh, you got to get a gun. Just clean the gun when they show up, and I'll scare them. That's not 100% proof, but I think I'm onto something. When that first boy shows up, I'm dressing like a transvestite. Bing bong! Hi, Freddy. Trying on my wife's clothes. She come join me. Come on, you look good. Where'd you get them boots?
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2: Quick impression, a dyslexic atheist. There is no dog.
3: Good, a religious crowd. Great.
2: Things that were actually published in church bulletins last year. This afternoon there will be a meeting in the south and north ends of the church. Children will be baptized at both ends. Tuesday at 4 p.m. there will be an ice cream social. All ladies giving milk, please come early. See, we can be clean and have fun. Thursday at 5 p.m. there will be a meeting of the Little Mothers Club. All wishing to become little mothers will please meet with the pastor in his study. The services today will begin with little drops of water. One of the men will start quietly and the rest of the congregation will join in. This being Easter Sunday, we will ask Mrs. Brown to come forward and lay an egg on the altar. Conjures up a nice, rich Easter image, doesn't it? On Sunday, a special collection will be taken to defray the expenses of the new carpet. All wishing to do something on the carpet, please come forward and get a piece of paper. One more, this is my favorite. Tonight's sermon, What is Hell? Come early and listen to our choir practice.
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4: I will give you potheads one thing. You know your way around a microwave oven. Amazing. You can yell any food out, you guys will know the time. It's like baked potato, 3 minutes. All gratin, pull it out, laugh at it, put it in for another 30 seconds. Don't even need cheese. I'm a fat man, I'll give you that. I am fat, but at least I act my own weight, okay? I hate when I see a fat man not acting fat. You've seen them out there. It's a hot day. You've seen them rollerblading, wearing shorts, talking to a live woman. I even dream fat. I do. I woke up the other night. I'm like, when are we going to get some new soups? Honestly, when's the last time you were blown away by a new soup? I can't think of it. Nothing. It doesn't even have to be good. Just something different. Break up the monotony. Just once I want to go into a restaurant and they're like, okay, well, the soups of the day, we got lentil, mushroom barley, and whale. I know it sounds more like a chowder, but wouldn't you try it? Wouldn't you give it a nibble? Just to have that in your references of taste? We get new juices all the time, don't we? Yeah, everyone has a favorite juice. Here's one of mine. Pineapple juice. Love it. Pineapple juice. Oh, it's so sweet. It's too sweet. Is that even juice or the laughter of children? As opposed to tomato juice. What evil mind thought that up? Is the Taliban behind that? It's so tart and bitter and unforgiving. That's not juice. That's the tears of Indians, yes. Thank you. You know, I was dating a Native American girl, and she hated that joke.

0: She told me to stop doing it, but I kept doing it, and she got really pissed. And I'm like, you know, you of all people should know promises mean nothing, okay?
1: Screaming in bed, ladies, that's all very well, screaming in bed. Fine, express yourself, but why does it always have to be the same thing? Ah, you're on my hair! Well, maybe if you got a Brazilian, this wouldn't happen. Buying presents for women, that's a nightmare, isn't it? I thought, I can't do flowers again, I can't do chocolates again, I'll go for lingerie. Mum was livid. Men think about sex every 7 seconds, which I think makes talking to your dad creepy. I like it when ladies get tattoos. Have any ladies in here got tattoos?
2: Yeah.
1: What have you got?
2: A vent.
1: A what?
2: A vent.
1: You've got a vent? I've got a vent. Well, if you're particularly gassy, I suppose. Whereabouts is this vent? On your arm, you've got a vent. You have, by all accounts, got some sort of vent. Go, girl. Nothing says feminine like air conditioning equipment.
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22: Now, I understand weddings are an important event where we spend a lot of money so that the bride can pretend to be a princess and marry her prince and live happily ever after, because magic exists and we're a bunch of weirdos. Weddings are kind of weird. I mean, what's the logic? It's like, well, we love each other. Why don't we pretend we have a kingdom? We'll invite your parents' friends and my parents' friends and we'll have a banquet. And the two kingdoms shall come together as one. And we can start our married life with a total fantasy before we go on a completely unjustified vacation. It's strange, right? I mean, weddings started off as these crude medieval ceremonies where women, daughters, were exchanged as property. Yet over the course of centuries, they got worse. That's why people cry at weddings. I can't believe we're still wasting money on this. Whenever I see someone crying at a wedding, I would say, don't worry, it probably won't work out.
0: nice to be invited to a wedding, but you always look at that invitation like, this is gonna cost me. Oh, good, it's out of town. Wouldn't want to use those vacation days for vacationing. And you can tell how much a wedding's gonna cost you by the type of invitation you receive. You're like, oh no, this one's made of baby skin. And that font and the language on it. The Honorable Kingslayer cordially invites you to the marriage of his 40-year-old daughter to a live-in boyfriend of 12 years. Bring thy wallet. Because you have to get the newlyweds a gift because they've done nothing. So you go to the registry, which is a nice way of saying you don't have to get us anything, but when you do, make sure it's one of these things. You ever go to the registry late? You're like, the only thing left is a fork for $300. I guess we'll be the fork friends. We'll get them the fork. My wife had us register for fine china because you never know when the Pope's going to swing by and want a microwaved hot dog on a $200 plate. My parents, growing up, had fine china that you couldn't even put in the dishwasher. Don't get that wet. You need to clean it with a kitten. It needs to be a white kitten.
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2: I hate to fly. You can't take anything on a plane now, can you? Everything's a bomb. And they're serious, too. I mean, they really, like, they're dead serious. They're like, you're at the metal detector. Oh, get down. He's got lotion. Like, it's lotion. I can see if I had lotion and a book that says how to make a bomb out of lotion. Like, hey. You were going to do something with this, weren't you? Yeah, you must be the Lubriderm bandit that we've all heard about. It's lotion. Plus, how bad is a lotion bomb going to be anyway? Thanks, soft skin terrorist. I like that. All right. It's out of hand. You have to check everybody at the metal detector? Really? Is everybody a threat to hijack the plane? The 95-year-old guy with the walker is not going to hijack the plane, all right? Trust me, we'll take care of him. Old people are not going to hijack the plane. Black people are not going to hijack the plane. They're going to talk through the whole movie, but they're not going to kill anybody. I didn't want to see Shrek anyway. I don't care. Can't take anything on the plane. You can't take a drink now on the plane because all of a sudden everybody's MacGyver and can make a bomb out of a Coke. Everybody sit down. All right. You get up again. I'm going to take the cap off. Everybody here is going to get sticky. All right. You want that to happen? I think so. You sit down. You know, if you've flown the past couple years, if you show up at the metal detector with a Coke or whatever, you got to throw it away. But once you go through the metal detector, you can buy a Coke for like $7. Yeah, for some reason. Yeah, we've done the research and $7 Cokes don't explode. All right, thanks. I hate it. Every flight I'm on is delayed. Every one of them. Last time I was here, I had to fly from Cincinnati to Columbus. Delayed. It's a 12-minute flight. All right, they delayed it for 90 minutes. I'm like, you just defeated the whole purpose of flying. And they don't care when you're mad at the airport. They just mock you. Oh, what seems to be the problem, sir? Oh, I'm still here. All right, that's where the problem is. Calm down, sir. We're just missing a flight attendant. I'll push the drink cart. Let's go, dude. We don't need flight attendants. It's a 12-minute flight. We don't even need pilots. Just drive it up 71. All right, let's go.
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23: Come inside my mind and see what it's like when a comedian eats the big one. Come on in. Ha, I'm doing brilliant. I'm improvising like crazy. No, you're not, you fool. You're not talking about any truth, no realities. Why don't you change the nature of man instead of just talking about drugs and people passing out? Help the world. Shut up, both of you. I'm the rational mind. We'll have to release the subconscious. He'll be the arbitrator. Not tonight. Cage intellect.
1: page and intellect. Sequence 2B, Amrek phase in. Ego check.
23: Too late. 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
23: 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Too late. Phasing in now, moving in.
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23: 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Memory tape. Playback. But first, Vegas. Pity response. 1B. 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
23: Not buying the bull, career over. Anything goes. Memory tape. Look for memory tape. Oh, family. Playback now. Phase in now. Miss Williams, I dropped the baby. I don't know why.
5: Daddy? Daddy?
23: Lori, let's move. He'll never find us. Father? Father, I want to be an actor. Watch. To be or... Damn. All systems overload, subconscious, fighting its way through. What do you want from me anyway?
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21: Tom Papa.
7: But it is an exciting time to be alive. It really is. Things are getting better, they say. They say things are getting better. They say the economy's improving. I don't know, because I don't understand it. Apparently, nobody does. Even the people who run it, even the people who report on it, have no clue on what's going on with the economy. You wake up at 9 in the morning, like, everything's great. By noon, we're all going down. What did they say? Why? And I try. I read the articles. I'm not an idiot. I read every day about the economy. It's like drinking Jägermeister reading these articles. It's like two paragraphs in, I'm just passed out on the kitchen floor. I wake up 6 hours later with no pants on. Who's Dow Jones? I feel weird. Nobody understands it. That's why the whole Occupy Wall Street thing fell on its ass. They didn't even know what they were fighting for. We want it now. All right, what do you want? I don't know. Maybe a tent and a razor for my girlfriend. I don't know. I would pass it all the time with my daughter. We'd be walking through the park. She was like, what's going on? What's this crowd? And I was like, well, look, there's a great economic disparity between the really rich and the really poor, and they're protesting against it. She's like, well, what does that mean? I said, that means we have to get really rich really fast and get with the winning team. Or you're going to be playing hacky sack in this park for the rest of your life. My brother-in-law was like, that's not cool. The poor are going to get you. I'm like, well, they're not going to get in my gated community, so I don't know how that's going to happen. I'm not giving him the code. Are you giving him the code?
20: Continuous stand-up comedy. 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
25: I've never seen one character in a film ever on a computer going, Control P, print. Control P, print. And the computer's going, cannot access printer. Cannot access printer, it's here. It's right next to you. Look, it's there. I can access the printer, look. See how my hands touch it. You're plugged in with a lead. Can't you, you just print it out, that's what you're supposed to do. And it says the printer's going, I don't know what you're trying to do. Yes, you do, I'm trying to control B print. Print the thing. Ah, but there's something you haven't done. What? What haven't I done? Just tell me and I'll do it. Honestly, no, I can't tell you. Look, it's 5 a.m. It's only a paragraph. Just print. Go and spare. I need it for tomorrow. I'm going to fax it off. And I don't know how to use the fax modem on this either. Copy, print. A problem of type 2094 has occurred. What is that? What are the 2093 other problems I just missed to get to that one? Copy, print. No, don't do that. Don't do that. Don't crash on me. Don't you crash on me. Look, I didn't mean... Ah, damn you. Right, how do you get out of crash? Okay, escape, control, P, alt, press. control alt P thing, all the buttons. Do it! Ah, there's something you haven't done. What? Right, I'm phoning Amsterdam, right. Hello, Amsterdam. You speak very good English, well done. Bordered by four countries, interesting, right. Dangerous in land wars, yes, I know. Now, I've got a Macintosh computer plugged into a Canon bubble jet printer, right? And yes, I've been into the printer file and chosen a Canon bubble jet printer, yes, of course. Yes, I've been in the chooser file and chosen the printer port as opposed to the fax modem port, which actually is the fax modem port. I've chosen A4 paper instead of toilet paper, I've already done that. I've chosen the picture of the dog standing straight up instead of the picture of the dog lying on its side. I've done all this, it's 5 a.m, it's just a paragraph, it will not print out, there's something, there's an on switch on the printer, is there?
8: Bill Engvall.
9: The older I get, the more my patience fuses about that law. And I just, it's weird for me because I've decided now that there's things in my life that I'm just not going to do anymore. And if you want to get on this bandwagon, I got seats for everybody. Number one, I am not going to use those dang self-checkout things at the grocery store. Do they got those here? Yeah. And they never work, and there's nobody there to help you. So here's our new policy. You scan a grocery item more than 3 times and it don't ring up, it's free. That's right. That'll get Bobby the bag boy over there to help you out. Tell you something else I'm not going to do. I'm not going to talk to these dang voice menus that businesses are having now. You know, hire a dang person. You know, I called, I won't say the name, but it was a TV company, and it's not indirect. And this is how the conversation, I mean, I ended up screaming at a machine. This is how the conversation went. I called the number, and this voice goes, "Hi, thanks for calling TV. You're a valued customer. Let's get started. If you have a problem, just say what the problem is. For example, if you need service, just say service." My screen's snowy. "I heard installation. Is that correct?" "No. My screen is snowy. I heard you'd like to order a movie. Is that correct?" "No!" My wife walks in and she goes, "Who are you yelling at?" I go, "A machine, and it won't listen." And then I started thinking, thank God 911 doesn't work that way. Can you imagine that? "Hi, thanks for calling 911. You're a valued customer. Let's get started. If you have an emergency, just say what the emergency is. For example, if you've been shot, say shot." My house is on fire. "I heard stabbed. Have you been stabbed?"
20: I Heart Comedy.
10: My grandmother's at this age now. I don't know if anybody has a relative like this, but she's getting so old, she's suspicious. She just walks around like, "What is this? What's going on?" My mom's always like, "Grandma's fine, sweetheart. She's doing great. We got her cable. Isn't that wonderful? She's doing great." She always says that. Like, who cares that she's constantly terrified as long as she has Showtime? That makes a lot of sense. And she sits in her living room all day and watches MTV. That's all she watches. She's obsessed with it. I think she studies it like she's studying The Enemy or something. Like, what the hell are these freaks up to? What the hell are they doing? I'll go over there, she'll rant about whatever she's seen. She'll be like, "You know, I was watching these music videos, and I notice now that the fellas, they pursue the women very differently." I'm like, "Really?" She goes, "Yeah, it used to be if a fella liked you, you know, we would take you for a lovely walk or something. But now what they do is they take girls out by a pool and they just pour liquor all over them." "Used to be a man would say you had pizzazz. Now they call you a well-oiled bitch." "Used to be a man would do a lovely waltz with you. You know, they take you on a wonderful waltz across the room. I watch the videos. You know what they do now? They do a dance called the booty clap. That's what men want to see now. They want women to shake the sides of their rear together to make some sort of a clapping sound." She's like, "I saw that Lil' Kim does it. I saw that Nicki Minaj." She knows her too. She'd be like, "I'm just so glad that the East Coast-West Coast war is finally over. I was so tense during that period of time. I related to both sides. I understood what Nas, Biggie, and Fat Joe had to say."
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3: Because booze, somehow, I don't know how it works, but it's some magic elixir where it takes away the, it makes you think that sex is not a dirty, filthy, shameful thing. I don't know how it does it, but it does it. And in regular life, that's why sex is so tough to get going, because it's so shameful and filthy and obviously meant only for procreation. And so when you do it, you know, and my friend was like, oh, there's nothing shameful about sex. But I was like, of course there is. And I kind of, like, think about what you do before sex. You know what I mean? Like, you put the phone off the hook and everything like that. You make sure the kids aren't around, whatever, you know. You pull the blinds down, right? What's that? A shame? That's what blinds were made for. Pull down, shame. You don't pull the blinds down when you're making a nice cherry pie for old Widow Hamilton. Huh? I notice they stay up for that. Her osteoarthritis now has become so bad. I don't know if you know Widow Hamilton, but really her only joy is in the later years has become her pies. And her osteoarthritis has become so bad she can't knead anymore. You know, I have to knead. Well, she's now lost her ability to knead. Anyways. No, I'm just saying, I don't want to boast or anything, but if it wasn't for me and some of the other members of the community, I don't know if the old bird would still be with us. But that's not the point. The point is sex is a filthy, shameful thing. And
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31: I'll tell you, folks, we got a real problem with guns in this country. We have people snapping almost twice, three, four, five times a year, right? People just snap. They can't take it anymore. They snap, they go into McDonald's and kill 15 people. Huh? I mean, what's going on down at the post office? Every 6 months, some guy gets fired, comes back, and kills all his coworkers. If I worked at the post office as a supervisor, I wouldn't lay anybody off the next 25 years. I just walk around going, Hanrahan, what are you doing? Nothing. Well, keep it up. You're doing a great job. Jesus. I'll tell you. And I am sick and tired of New York taking the blame in this country for the crime problem. You know, whenever you read a fact chart, it always says Detroit leads the world in rape and murder and everything else, but New York takes the blame. New York's a cesspool. It's a cesspool of filth and crime. We're moving. Hey, I just moved here 4 years ago, and I'm not leaving because this is the most exciting place in the world to live. Oh, yeah. Yeah, there are so many ways to die in New York City. Come on. Race riots, drive-by shootings, subway crashes, construction cranes collapsing on the sidewalks, manhole covers blowing up, and asbestos shooting into the sky. We had a subway crash here a couple years ago. 5 people died. The next day they found out the driver was drunk and hooked on crack. Folks, this makes Disneyland look like a bike ride, doesn't it? Your driver today is Edward. He's drunk and hooked on crack. The man sitting next to you has a loaded 9mm. Good luck, folks. Honey, get the camera out. This is going to be great. Yeah. I love living in New York, man. And people who live in New York, we wear that fact like a badge right on our sleeve because we know that fact impresses everybody. I was in Vietnam. So what? I live in New York.
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3: Oh, yeah. Of course you're feeling good. You got a midget telling you jokes. That's a damn good time. I know, like, you guys were sitting around the house going, what are we going to do tonight? And then one of your friends got a bright idea. I know. Let's go see a midget tell jokes. You're sitting back going, hell yeah. That sounds like a good time. Because you know right now, your story beats any one of your friends no matter what they're doing tonight. No matter what, they can call you up later and be like, dude, should have hung out. Went to this bar. This chick got naked. You'd be like, ha-ha, comedy club, midget. And your friend will be like, oh, no. You didn't tell me there was a midget. Because I don't know what it is, but people are just happy as hell when they see midgets. It's impossible to be upset. Like, you could be going through the worst day. You can get fired from your job. Find out your wife is cheating on you. You walk down the street, you see me, you're just... We just bring so much happiness. That's why I don't think the government is using midgets correctly. Because we could be doing so much more. They have us in normal jobs. No, let's think outside the box with this. Like, I think we should just be giving midgets to cancer patients. Can you imagine that? Like, I'm sorry, sir. We've discovered you have cancer. Damn it. Here's your midget. Yeah. You know what I mean? Outside the box. We got this war in the Middle East that's going on. We don't know how to end it. I know how to end it. Obama, stop dropping bombs. Start dropping midgets. Let's do this thing. We'll even give it a catchy name. Call it Operation Willow Drop. Because what's the big problem? What's the big problem? We can't find Osama bin Laden. He's in a tiny cave somewhere. I fit in small spaces. I'll find him. He'll be in the middle of making one of his death tapes, like, hey, death to America, death to the infidel, the blood of the American pig will run in the name of Allah. Holy God, you are cute. Come here. A little Taliban. You're a little Taliban.
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4: Maria Bamford.
5: Maybe we should get to know each other a little bit more deeply. Does anyone here have a poor credit history? It's a safe space. Yeah, I don't know when I'm gonna pay them back, but it's gonna be soon. Super soon, I'm totally gonna pay it back. Super soon. I really think before giving me a credit card, they really should have given me a math test. Like a series of story problems. Question number one, if Maria works as a comedian for $100 a week but spends $20 a day on hair scrunchies, how many years will it take for her to pay off a Taco Bell gordita she bought in 1992? question. Question number two. If Maria's boyfriend is in a folk band, but he only smokes pot every other day, what percentage of the rent will he be able to contribute? I thought 50%, but the answer is zero. That's good to know. That's going to be on the test. It really is. Question number three. If Maria moved to Hollywood at the age of 22 in order to become a TV superstar, the age of 35 has only succeeded in getting her cable television turned off. What fraction of her dream will have died? Well, that's a trick question, because you have to factor in my unsinkable sense of confidence, which compounds interest daily.
1: Steve Martin.
4: And I bought a stereo. Wow, two speakers. It's wild. I got about a month ago, let me start this over. I'll never do it now. This is the one bit we wanted bad. The one bit that's gonna make me. Oh, yeah. Anyway, bottle stereo. Okay, now. Okay. So anyway, I get this stereo, and I have about a month I had it, and no, I bought a stereo, and I think I go away from this and come back to it, okay? No, I did, I bought a stereo. No, but seriously, stereo, me, bought. So I'm listening to this thing, and then I heard the quad system with the four speakers, and I said, this is it. This is great. So I got rid of the stereo and got the quad. And this was the sound I was looking for. So I went out and I got the dodecaphonic with the 12 speakers, and this was more to my liking for a while. But the ear gets sophisticated pretty fast, and I got rid of that. Got the millophonic with the 1,000 speakers, and... So finally, I got the Google Phonic, the highest number of speakers before infinity. So I said, hey, maybe it's a needle. So I had the old typical diamond needle and searched around, finally got the moon rock needle. And it cost me $3 million for that. So now I have a Google Phonic stereo with a moon rock. Getting in. So now I have. I must be stoned. I thought it'd help, you know? Excuse me. So now I have a Google Phonic stereo with a moon rock needle. It's okay for car stereo. Wouldn't want it in my house. But. Okay, I'm gonna do the whole thing over, all right?
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6: I know a lot of you can't tell by looking at me, but I'm mixed race, bi-ethnic, multiracial. You know, I know some of you can't tell because I'm a consistent shade. But is anybody else biracial here? Mixed? Yeah? What's your mix?
7: Swedish-Colombian.
6: Wow. I have never... Those people were far away from each other. Were you conceived in the middle of the Atlantic Ocean? The halfway point. I was at a show the other night, and this guy was like, yeah, Jamaican and Chinese. And I was like, I can't wait to eat at that restaurant. Are you serious? Kingston Hunan, I will be there. Ordering General So's jerk chicken. But I am mixed. My mother was black, and my father was absent. So I'm like, half black, half empty. Half full. I'm an optimist. Some people get sad when I tell that joke. They imagine the father they would have, their entire life suddenly disappearing. People come up to me after shows like, oh my God, now I know why you need to tell jokes. Do you miss your father? And I don't miss what I've never had, right? No significance. It'd be the same if you came up to me after a show, oh my God, Baron, do you miss your pterodactyl wings? A lot of young black comics, they start doing stand-up, do a lot of what if they were black jokes, you know, kind of like, how they ever doing? What if Harry Potter was black? What if Condoleezza Rice was black? You know, and I said, why don't I flip the script, right? Do some what if they were white jokes. Then I come up and be like, how's everybody doing? What if Malcolm X and Martin Luther King Jr. were white? They'd be alive. And, I told it to this one guy and he was like, what? Jetson? Wow. The Kennedys were white, okay? The Kennedys, and they were assassinated. And I didn't know what to say, like he got me. I hesitated, and I grabbed him, and I said, an eye for an eye, and then I ran away.
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1: But here's a little tip to save money, because the economy is bad. And in this economy, you gotta cut corners here and there. And I think I can save you a lot of money with a few things. One, when you go to the movies, I don't care how old you are, you're a senior. Now you can't go to the box office and say, hello, I'm a senior. No. They're not gonna believe you, they might even ask for ID. But they allow you to pay for it at the little box, the kiosk. And then they just ask you, you're on your honor, all you have to do is hit senior. But what about when they card me? A 17-year-old kid getting paid $6.50 an hour, he's gonna card you at the door to make sure you're a senior. By the way, a 17-year-old kid can't tell the difference between a 28-year-old and an 88-year-old. No reason for you to ever pay full price for a movie ticket. I've been doing it for 4 years. I've not gotten caught once. Okay? Okay? And I look 36. All right, here's another way to save money. When you get your prescriptions filled at the drugstore, I'm not telling you to steal the drugs. That's a felony. You'll wind up in prison. But they give you a little bottle of pills and a huge bag. Little big bag for your Wellbutrin or whatever it is that keeps you from jumping off a ledge. And this big bag. And then they set up the candy aisle right across from the pharmacy. Almost encouraging you to do a little off-season trick-or-treating. I'm saying defray the cost of your drugs by putting some family-sized M&M's coconut in there. It's delicious. If M&M's coconuts came first, they would just be M&M's. And M&M's with chocolate would be M&M's with chocolate. Did you hear they're making M&M's with chocolate now? Yeah, I still like the coconut. That's what you'd say. All right, so there's two ways to save money. Anything you can fit on the rack underneath the grocery cart is free. As long as you can maintain eye contact with the cashier throughout the transaction. I recommend a lot of key dangling and an occasional whoop, whoop, whoop.
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8: Here's a weird thing that happened to me. I have this T-shirt, and it says Awesome Possum on it, and it's got a picture of a possum. I know it's stupid, but I thought it was cool. But I'd never seen anybody with the same shirt before, with the Awesome Possum shirt, and I was in this coffee place in L.A., you know, like a coffee, not like a, like Starbucks, like an indie coffee place where all the cool people go, and they're like, ew. But anyway, yeah, so I was in the coffee place with the young people. And they're And I'm standing in the doorway just fantasizing about walking around just hitting their cups to the floor like this, you know, bagel and coffee and bagel. And I see this guy, he's like 20 years old, and he has the awesome possum shirt, just like mine. So I went like this, I went like, hey, nice shirt. And he went, pfft. And I stood there and I was so mad, I just thought, we have the same shirt. It's an unusual shirt. Why does he have to make me feel like an old, just because I want to make a connection with another human being? Is his generation just too cool and ironic? That's lame. The older guy wanted to. I hope he dies. Like, that's how mad I was. And as I'm standing there, like, in that anger, I look down and I realize I'm not wearing the shirt. I don't have the...
20: Love comedy. You've come to the right place. This is iHeart Comedy.
7: Good as that. I need a cooking show I can relate to. A cooking show with more of a regular slob. No English accent on this guy. He's an ordinary pig. Comes right out on television in his underwear. And not just any underwear. The repulsive ones that say, home of the Whopper, right on the front. Just a big, fat slob of a guy. Comes out there every week. Cooking with Bill the Belching Gourmet. Big, fat gut on the guy, you know. Pizza boxes and porno books all over that studio. A cooking show for anybody who ever tried to make tuna fish on toast and wound up in the burn unit with mayonnaise in their hair. A cooking show for anybody who ever ran out of dishwashing powder, put in shampoo, and wound up in the Lawrence Welk sketch from hell. Big, fat slob of a guy comes right on television every Friday night at 4 a.m. during feeding hours. Cooking with Bill. Good evening. Thanks for tuning in to Cooking with Bill the Belching Gourmet. Tonight, I'd like to make a nice beef Wellington. And I'd like to be in a hot tub with Julia Roberts, but hey, let's be realistic, am I right? No siree. What I'm actually going to make, Kraft macaroni and cheese. That's right. Still 38 cents a metric ton. Beat it with a stick, as far as I'm concerned. Well, let's pop it there in the old microwave while we take a look at today's product in the spotlight. And here it is, clamato juice. Clam and tomato mixed together, and you drink it. And notice that I say, you drink it. Because I can't think of a more disgusting Adams Family combination of juice. Who the hell thought of that? When's the last time you had some tomato juice and went, boy, that needs fish. Put some fish in there. Want some Clamato? No, thanks. I just had a big glass of flounder apple, you sick psychopath. I just had some herring prune, but thanks for the invite.
9: George Carlin.
31: Now, this next piece of material is real simple. It's called free-floating hostility. 24 minor cultural items I'm bored with, tired of, and pissed at. So I hope you're ready for a little random anger. Getting pretty tired of these guys walking around in cowboy hats and cowboy boots. Your own man. It's not even Halloween, for Christ's sakes. I say, hey, Tex, grow up and get yourself a wardrobe consistent with the century you're living in. Why do certain men feel the need to dress up as mythic figures? You don't see anyone walking around in a pirate costume, do you? When's the last guy you ran into had on a Viking outfit? And camcorders. Here is technology gone berserk. Everywhere you go now, there's some dick, some yo-yo, some putz with a camcorder, and he is going to tape everything. Doesn't anyone in this country just stop and look at things anymore? Sort of take them in? Maybe even remember them? Is that such a strange notion? Does experience have to be documented and brought home and saved on a shelf? And do people really watch this? Are people's lives so bankrupt they sit at home looking at things they already did? These guys are so intense, you know? It's always guys. They won't let women touch the cameras. It's a highly technical skill. Look through a hole, push on a button, big skill. And they all think they're Federico Fellini. Ever seen any... Low angles, zooms, and pans, and it's the same ugly three children in every damn shot. All the George Lucas magic in Hollywood is not going to change.

0: even criminals in jail get an hour lunch break? Like, can I at least eat like a murderer? I bet if I shot your ass, I could finish this sandwich. But you gotta work. Gotta work. We all gotta work. We all gotta work. Why? We spend money on things we used to get for free. We spend money on things we used to get for free. Like water. That's right. You can still get free water, but nobody does it. That's right. We spend money on water. Buying bottled water. Do you know how many people on earth right now are dying of thirst? How many people walk 10 and 20 miles to get some fresh water? And we so spoiled, we buy bottled water. You know what it means when you buy bottled water? It means you only use tap water on your ass. And you wonder why people want to blow us up. We got ass water, that's why. They die of thirst, but like, I gotta wash my ass. I gotta wash.
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2: Anytime I see it's my mother's phone number, I pick up the phone. 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And then I hang up, and it's good for her heart condition, and she gets on my nerves. Annoying. I can't even tell you. She just got an answering machine at her house, so I called it while she wasn't at home. I wanted to hear the outgoing message. Okay, first of all, it's like 2.5 hours long. And it's like the first draft of her really boring autobiography. 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I live at 310 Gibson Boulevard. 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The money is in the top drawer of my dresser in the bedroom. Judith's roommate had a baby. And then Judith. She's mental. My mother's mental. My mother is the most negative human being. It's unbelievable. She will turn any situation negative. No, I called her up right after Frank Sinatra died. I'm like, Mom, can you believe Frank Sinatra died? I'm trying to make conversation. This is what she says to me. Another one of my cohorts. I'm like, what are you talking about? Frank, Sammy, Dean, Ruth. That was a nice Rat Pack, wasn't it? Oh, she's out of her mind. And you should see her with the kids. It is unbelievable. You know, we visit her a lot, and the kids love her, but there's not one toy in her house. It's everything is like an heirloom from the 14th century that her great-grandmother sewed during a snowstorm and there was no electricity. I swear to God. So we go to the house. She's sitting there in her room with the day bed and her web TV and her 8 glasses of water. It's so depressing. Anyway, so we walk in. Henry's like, hey, Grandma, what's up? And then Ben starts running around the house, so I'm chasing after him. And then I hear Henry and my mother in the other room having like a blast. I'm like, what are they doing in there? I walk in. They're taking each other's blood pressure. Okay, how psychotic is that? No, that my mother thinks that's an activity that you do with your grandson. I mean, it's really pathetic. He's set, the cuff is falling off his arm, and she's... mental. I'm telling you. Then she calls me. This is great. She calls. I was on an RSVP cruise. You know the RSVP cruise is like 60-year-old gay man with pinky rings and then 3 German lesbians. Anyway, so I'm on the cruise and I called her and I'm like, oh, I'm on a cruise. Oh, really? What ship are you on? Maybe one of my friends is on. I'm like, believe me, no. None of your friends are on this cruise. Well, you're performing. Let me call. I know a lot of people that, you know, my friends are on cruises. I'm like, Ma, no one is on the cruise that you know. How can you be so sure? Because it's a gay cruise. All right, talk to you later. But very supportive. And every day she calls me, she's like, instead of asking to talk to the kids, she goes, they don't want to talk to me. Like, yeah, Ma, Henry got up this morning. He was like, look, if Grandma calls, I'm not here.
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15: My dad is 63, I think, and he walks around when it's hot out in bikini underwear. Inside and outside. He does yard work in bikini underwear. Front yard work. Bending over the flower beds like some kind of trophy wife that the kids want to come look at in the neighborhood.
16: Looking pretty good, Mr. D. No tan lines, all right.
15: I was over his house over the summer. He's walking around in his underwear. I go, hey, Dad, what's up? You want to go to the store? Yeah. Let's go. Tell me when you're ready. I'm ready. I'm not going in. It doesn't matter.
17: He actually said that.
15: I'm not going in. It doesn't matter.
17: Really, Dad? How about you put some pants on in case we get pulled over by the cops so we don't look like perverts joyriding around the neighborhood like I picked you up behind a 7-Eleven for $10.
15: More importantly, what awful taste in male prostitutes are the cops gonna think that I have? He just doesn't care. Doesn't care about anything at all. Doesn't watch the news. Doesn't know anything about pop culture at all. My dad is so disconnected from anything relevant in pop culture, he sounds hip when he talks to you. Father's Day dinner, I'm sitting there, I go, I swear to God this is a true story. I go, hey Dad, it's, you know, after dinner, you wanna go to the movies?
16: Yeah. You know what I wanna see? I wanna see that new Christopher Cage movie.
15: Who? Christopher Cage. Christopher Cage is the biggest action star out there. He's got a brand new summer blockbuster. Just hit theaters. It looks tremendous. Okay. I'll go. I don't know who it is, but I'll go. What's it about? Oh, really cool plot, right? Turns out there's a map on the Declaration of Independence. And it leads to a treasure. And Christopher Cage has to go find the treasure. Oh, Dad, okay, I get it now. First of all, you're talking about Nicolas Cage. That's who you mean. I figured that out. Second of all, the movie you're talking about, it's called National Treasure, okay? It's not brand new. It's been out for 4 years. You own it on DVD, and I've watched it with you here in the house. Please put some pants on, too, please. It's a holiday, for Christ's sakes.
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19: We're in a crazy state right now in the United States. There's a lot of discussion about drugs. And it all became clear to me when I found out what marijuana does do is it takes things that are not very funny and makes them very funny indeed. And how can that be bad in this unending veil of tears? Life is very difficult. There are some people who shouldn't smoke marijuana. They are your friends, some of them. You give them one hit and they completely lose control, like they've dipped themselves in ecstasy or something. They give them one hit and it's like they took the blue pill in the Matrix and they completely freak out, start acting wild and crying and laughing at the same time. You're like, dude, we're at my grandmother's funeral. That is so inappropriate. It's a waste of your dope and their time. What marijuana does is it makes TV good again. Marijuana is TV helper. Magic. You could watch a Saved by the Bell rerun and laugh your ass off. Oh my God, Screech, this is like Shakespeare. I had no idea of the magnitude of his talent. Encore, Screech, bravissimo. Thank goodness the marijuana has kicked open the doors of perception so that I can see the majesty and grandeur of Screech's innate talent. In a country where kids get up in the morning, lock and load, and spray the playground, I don't really see marijuana as the number one problem facing the youth of America. Because I guarantee you, it is not the stoner kids who are shooting people. They simply don't have time to, like, buy ammo. A little bit busy. Looking up the Domino's number in the phone book for, like, the 50th time. Dude, we have got to write this down. It's the kids with the Bible and the fatigues on. They get a little twitchy around recess. Jesus told me to kill you. And the stoner kids in the corner, yes, but Buddha said, let him live. I saw it on the Discovery Channel and I laughed and laughed and laughed.
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20: I was thinking, if the flying saucers land and little green people get out, what if they're in the nude and we don't know what not to look at? Or what if Mexicans get out? That'd be neat, wouldn't it? Alien aliens. I can't imagine it, though. There's no place on a flying saucer to hang a dingle ball. Don't have a hang-up about Mexicans. Listen, what do you talk about hang-up? Don't I live in the second most populous Mexican city in the world? Well, I can't ignore them. I would tell you I lived in a Mexican neighborhood if it weren't for the blacks. I'm for the minorities, especially in sports. I'm for the white guy. Now, I'll pick on our other neighbors, too, the Canadians. You look at their money and you can tell how strange they are. They put the queen on one side of a coin. Now, you think this is real nice. Look on the other side, they got a beaver. What the hell glory is there in first place if second place went to a beaver? Now, they talk about stuff on TV that I don't mention in a nightclub late at night. To talk about douche, I never mention that. But you don't have to be a pervert to see the sexual content in television advertising. They got this one commercial, this woman sits up in bed and she says proudly, I'm cleaning my oven. Her hands are under the covers, you figure it out. And the product is easy off, really.
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18: That doesn't make
21: Can't
18: sense.
21: Can't see him, right? Now here's the one that's in every city. We had it growing up, and I think it's hilarious because it really doesn't make sense, is the Crazy Morning Zoo.
18: They're saying they're as crazy as a zoo.
21: Really? That's a failed premise.
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18: It's like a zoo in here. We're as crazy as a bunch of sad animals. Sitting on a bunch of fake rocks. And dreaming about their natural habitat.
21: We're crazy! We're as crazy as an underpaid employee having to give a hippo an enema. That's my question. Why are classic rock radio stations still around today?
18: How are they still alive?
21: How are they still alive?
18: They should be dead.
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21: 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It's Freebird, Time by Pink Floyd, a Zeppelin tune, and then Freebird again.
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24: Look at all these smiling faces. I like it. You guys in a good mood tonight? I am so happy to be back here because you guys always give me love when I come here. I'm originally from the South. Thank you. Thank you very much. What happened to the love? You people ever heard of the South? Don't say Iowa. I heard that already. I'm from a small little crappy town in Georgia called Hawkinsville. You know it's crappy because Ville is on the end. You know what I'm talking about? Nothing in my hometown of Hawkinsville. We have a Dairy Queen kiosk thing that the owner opens whenever he decides he wants to open it. I kid you not, they ring the church bells to let us know Dairy Queen is open downtown. It's embarrassing. It's embarrassing. I'm supposed to be very country, very southern. I was born on my grandparents' farm, delivered by a midwife. That's embarrassing to me. But my family keeps telling me that is special. Ain't nobody born on a farm. I'm like, yeah, because most people have insurance. They go to the hospital like normal people. So I asked my grandma, I said, Grandma, what happened? Why was I born on the farm? Straight face. She said, baby, we live too far in the country. Couldn't get your mom into town quick enough. Then she says, so I called my good old friend who lives in the woods. And I don't think she meant she called her on the phone. I think she meant she called her. Because her good old friend who lives in the woods, her name's on my birth certificate because she brought me into this world and I've had to live with this my entire life. The woman's name was Slappy May. Slappy May Ferguson. I was brought into this world by a clown.
25: Todd Berry.
26: I've been looking for a new apartment. I went on a real estate website. They had listings of available apartments. Then a picture next to each listing. Then in tiny print below, it said, these pictures might not match up to the actual apartment. That is such a New York move. It's like, all right, we have a listing of a real place to live. What do we need now? I guess we need a picture of any place to live. But boss, I have a digital camera. Oh, that's not necessary. Let's go on the internet and see what we can find. Ooh, Bono has a nice place. Download the image, crop out that moat. Had a realtor send me a link of a place to look at. I clicked on the link. There were four pictures of the apartment. Three of the exterior of the building. And a picture of the stove. So, you know, I'm going to follow my gut on this one. I don't think there was a guy standing there with a camera looking at an awesome living room going, no. Let's not play all our cards. Ooh, nice paper towel rack. Tantalizing unmade bed with a bag of Fritos on top. Saw an apartment advertisement. One of the features listed was white tile bathroom. White tile bathroom. It's like, honey, get over here. Remember when I said if you married me, there'd be no more carpeted bathrooms? Well, after what seems like a lifelong search, I have finally found a place with a, I hope you're sitting down, a tile bathroom. I can't even imagine what that must be like. I wonder if it's like every bathroom I've ever been in my entire life, including the one at the bus station. And it's not just tile, it is white tile. It's as if the builders went into Home Depot and bought the first tile they saw. Hit the road 10 seconds later.
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0: I actually found out that I was HIV positive and that I had AIDS. And I was so shocked when I found that out that I was positive because people always told me I was so negative, you know? And you just don't think about it, you know? But, oh my God, and I was so sick. I was in the hospital. It was terrible. And I was not a good hospital patient. I kept trying to get up and out of bed. And finally, the nurse said, look, Kevin, you need to stay in bed. We'll get you everything that you need. Just press the button. It's like staying at the Hilton. I was like, yeah, right. Excuse me, but the last time I stayed at the Hilton, nobody snuck into my room at 2 o'clock in the morning and gave me an enema, okay? So, okay, maybe once, but that's a whole nother show, okay? You know, I'm taking all the drugs that are available. There's so many drugs that I have to take, there's not room in my makeup bag for anything else. Actually, it's like, should I take the AZT or the eyeliner pencil? What would Michael Jackson do? Eyeliner pencil, let's go, hey. It's true, but I just got back from the doctor last week for my monthly checkup, and my T cells have doubled, which is very exciting. Yeah, thank you, yeah, thanks. I was excited, now I have two of them, you know, and which I've named Thelma and Louise. Two bitches that won't give up, you know. I'm sure if there's such a thing as a lesbian T-cell, I've got it. It's just hanging on for dear life, basically. But no, it's hard telling people that you're gay. It's even harder telling people that you're HIV positive. I mean, Hallmark does not make a card for this occasion. I'm here to tell you, man. But one of the nice things about being HIV positive, your doctor gives you the best drugs. I'm just not sure if he should be selling them to me out the back of his trunk or not. But and I think it's important for us to make those arrangements just in case anything does happen to us. It doesn't have to be AIDS or whatever. And I've had all those talks with the family and the friends. And I told my partner, I said, sweetheart, if anything ever does happen to me, please don't make an AIDS panel quilt out of my name. And I have a lot of respect for the AIDS panel project. I mean, a lot of people have worked hard on that. But you guys know me by now. Don't you think I'm more of a throw pillow kind of person? A little tasteful fringe around it or something, I don't know. And I don't want one of those cutesy memorial services too where everybody lets off a helium balloon, says a poem that's corny, and that eternal flame thing, that's been done before. I'm pretty sure about that. Now, I think for me, I just want like an eternally smoldering cigarette in an ashtray in some corner over there. And, yeah, that's more me.
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1: And now, what's the gravity situation in heaven like? Because apparently it's just enough to keep you on a cloud, but not enough to send you through the cloud, or to end up wearing the cloud kind of awkwardly around you, like that. And there must be trillions of people in heaven by now. It must be packed, you know. Not that many Chinese probably, but still, you know, a lot of people. And when you go to heaven, are you like magically imbued with the ability to communicate to all people regardless of the language barrier or era that they're from? I'm in heaven and I'm on my cloud and I've got like a 106-inch flat screen HD TV and I, you know, I'm playing PS, I don't know, 6? Woo! Oh man. Wow. I can't imagine. But I'm playing Call of Duty. It's awesome. I'm like, wow, this is incredible. But then on the cloud next to me, literally this cloud over here is this, you know, dirty Dickensian street urchin, you know, chimney sweep kid with soot on his face and newspaper shoes, and you know, and he's just sitting there with that little cup and the ball on the string. Like, boy, hello, Gov. What's that then, eh? What you got? Oh, this? Oh, dude, sorry. No, you're not allowed to see it. It's too much of a leap technology. It would just, your head would explode. You know, I'm sorry. You're not allowed. It would be like being a Scientologist and learning what OT level 8 was before you paid your $200,000 to learn the first 7 OT levels. Like, yeah, take it.
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2: It's hard to read. I hate when a sentence drags on because my brain can't handle a long sentence.
3: The corporation had originally decided that a restructuring of its charter should be preceded by a preliminary. What in the hell is going on? Okay, here we go. All right. The corporation. Okay, the corporation. Put smokestacks on that. Had originally. Okay, this thing had before. I'm going to move that to the past, and that's a timeline. The smokestacks, they're not even here yet. That's a coming. The corporation had originally decided, hey, we better. I put little people in the window making decisions. Hey, we better. That's how I read in the library. Hey, smokestack. Hey. People are like, what are you doing? Shh, I'm trying to read. So I'm trying to learn how to read better, you know. I took a speed reading course, and not to brag, but my speed shot up to 43 pages a minute. But my comprehension plummeted. Take the good with the bad, man. I was blind. Sparks coming off the fingertips. People next to me in class, he's a rapid reader. I'm proud, you know. I'm trying to learn how to read because I read better. Because I hear it's like good for you or something. Anybody here? It's got a good reputation, right? Nobody ever bad mouths it. You never see a point counterpoint show about reading. And in the pro side of reading, like a professor with a bow tie. And in the opposite side, hey, let me tell you something. Reading don't never do nothing. Because if you did have it in, a book, and you looked at it, then you might not even know why you had to do that. I have nothing to add. I'd like to yield the remainder of my time to my opponent. In the interest of fairness, please.
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0: This is Jana Kramer from Wind Down with Jana Kramer. 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
15: 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We got angry midgets to contend with. That's how bad it is for us. Everybody's angry. They got nothing to be angry at, so they're angry about nothing. I saw a bumper sticker. It said, "Stupid people shouldn't breed." Is that the solution? Yeah, clap it up, girly. Because you know why? I'm pretty stupid. And I shouldn't breed. My dad is completely stupid. My mother's half idiot. And I'm tired of this hate being thrown at my people. You want to get rid of the stupid people? Fine. We won't breed. There'll be none of us left. All the fast food will be self-serve. But other than that, you'll get by okay. But let me ask you something. Who's next? Where does it end? Is that the way you want to live again? I don't think so. I say end the hate.
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16: Joke number 2. Three blind mice go into a pub, but they are unaware of their surroundings, so to derive humor from it would be exploitative. So where does this come from, this three into the one joke format? It's been the bedrock of our humour for many years. The three blokes go into a pub, three into the one, three into the one. Three things go into one thing, and then humour will occur. It's always the same. It's very similar to the Holy Trinity of the Christian faith. I'm sure you're many aware of that. The Godhead, the three gods go into a god. Maybe that's subconsciously. We've picked that up over the years. It's embedded in our comedy consciousness. Three gods go into a god. You get someone to explain the Trinity to you, they'll say, well, God, he's God, Jesus is God as well, and the Holy Spirit is the of the Trinity. What? He's the spirit of the Lord who impregnates Mary, then gets a bit up himself, and is reduced to light clerical duties. Let's examine that in joke form. Three male divine natures go into a cosmic essence, giving and receiving love, but not in a gay bishop way. To which the whole of Islam goes, what? Hinduism? Nah. Or Buddhism? Shh. You see, there's a curious parallel with Hinduism to the Trinity. There's the three gods, Brahma the creator, Vishnu the maintainer, and Shiva the destroyer. I always feel a bit sorry for Vishnu, the maintainer. Oi, Shiva, careful with that. Oh, who's going to clear that up? Muggins here. Well, thank you, Shiva. A lot of threes in the mythology of religion. We have the three wise men. Where, and how did they meet? Did one of them put an ad in the paper? Wise man would like to meet similar for wisdom, travel, etc. Do they hang around the East hustling pub quizzes? See, the thing is, I'm fascinated now as to whether I actually believe in that. I mean, maybe I believe that there is a creator. Maybe there is some divine spark in all this. Otherwise, it's an incredible accident. It's an incredible solar fluke. All of this, just an accident of cosmic parking. Yeah, we're just the right distance from the sun for all this wonder to occur. Mercury, nothing. Venus, nothing. Earth, fridge magnets, hummus, Spandau Ballet, anything you want.
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15: So we had three dogs, and then we had two dogs, and now we have three dogs again. One of our dogs went to dog heaven, which not a great way to start a comedy bit. So my dog died. It gets funnier. So one of our dogs goes to dog heaven, which is odd because I don't really believe in people heaven, but I have no problems with dog heaven. Yeah, there's a dog heaven. What the hell's wrong with you? It's a big, like a country club, but cats run out of the holes at 3 o'clock and it rains bones at dinner time. Where the hell were you raised? There's no people heaven. There's dog heaven. There's no cat heaven. There's cat hell. It's called dog heaven. And I'm in the little place, you know, where you have to bring your dog, and I'm bummed out, clearly. And the woman, very sweet woman, she puts her hand on my arm and she goes, "Sir, what would you like us to do with the cremains?" And I had three thoughts in 1 second. What the hell are you talking about? And then it hit me. Oh, cremated remains. You made a little cute name. Like Craisins. And then, who the hell does this for a living? Why are you here? Why are you talking to me? How did you get this job? What do you do? What'd you tell your guidance counselor? Well, I want to work with sad people, but I love dead animals. Different people have, you know, different weird phobias. Like, I am terrified that I will get stuck in an elevator and have to poop. That fear rules my world. I have walked up miles of stairs with the knowledge that I have a grilled cheese from 7 hours ago, locked and loaded. And I will never go into an elevator in a parking garage, ever. Because if that elevator gets stuck, you know who hears your screams? Nobody. And a couple months later, they go, "Hey, what's wrong with that elevator?" And they pry open the doors, and there's a skeleton, and it pooped, and it's me.
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2: The last thing is charity. No people that want me to help them with their charity. Backstage, I got 9 letters. "Oh, please, you want on Celebrity Apprentice, will you help us with our charity?" I have my own charities. Thank you very much. I am very charitable. You can look at me. You can see, just give, give, give. Every year, National Chairwoman for Osteoporosis, do not applaud, because you always hear, snap, snap, snap. I went to the osteoporosis big meeting, right? And they gave me a standing ovation. I thought they'd all left. All you saw was like this. And I have a new charity, which I love. It's for old people, sex for old people. And I'm going to ask you to sign up in the lobby on your way out. It's called Feels on Wheels. It is just... because it's very important. I am a very charitable person. You have no idea. You know who taught me to be charitable? Sean Penn. Sean Penn said to me, oh, he's so smart. He said, "Joan, you'll get the paparazzi. That's why we all do charity. You know that. That's why all the celebrities do charity, because you get your picture in the paper. They take your picture." He said to me, "You go and you do something. It's like a win-win. You help some ass. That's what it's all about." And he and I, the first thing we did, we went to the city. The city that got wet. New Orleans. We went, what a bunch of ass. You build a city below sea level, it rains, and you're wet. Surprise. So Sean said, let's go to New Orleans. So we went to New Orleans, and we had a fabulous time. I talked about this on Jimmy Fallon show. We had our own boat, which was great. And in it, I had my hairdresser and my makeup man and my PR person and the New York Times and the Wall Street Journal and Entertainment Tonight. It was just great. And we bought sandwiches. It was really good. And it was one of those perfect days. you know, not too bright on the water, just really nice and all. And they're taking a picture, we're rowing, la, la, la. And then every once in a while, to ruin the whole damn thing, a hand would come up and out of the water and grab the boat. No, no, no, get your own. Get your own boat.
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3: Like, I like CSI in those shows because they're fictional, but those, like, cold case files and shows like that scare the crap out of me. You know, I love them. I watch them religiously because they're fascinating. And by the way, if you live in a small town that no one would ever suspect a murder would happen there, move immediately because you're going to be killed. Just, and someone's going to tell a sappy story about you. We never thought anything like this would happen here. That's wonderful. I had no idea. And I like watching them. I watch them all the time because they're riveting. But I'm concerned a little bit that they're like how to be a serial killer for dummies. You know what I mean? Like, it's the perfect murder guidebook. You know, because you know there's some dude at home wearing someone else's hair as a wig and lipstick on and taking notes on a legal pad and has some person in a well behind him in the basement and Nazi flags hanging everywhere just writing down, had the body been buried 5 miles outside of the search zone, no evidence ever would have been found 5 miles outside of search zone. Had the killer been wearing rubber gloves, no DNA would have been found at the scene. Buy rubber gloves. Buy rubber gloves. I like informative television, man. I like learning, you know, while I'm doing it. And it's not always what they intend to teach me. They had a show on Discovery about contraceptives throughout history. Awesome. And the oldest known one, they said, was in the year 3000 BC in Egypt, women used to use crocodile dung. Ew, it's right. And I'm sure it worked. Because seriously, it's like date night and you're like, hey, oh, honey, what are you? Oh, my God. No, that's good. I'll call you. See you later. That was, no, you keep it. Okay. They said that the one that lasted the longest was in the year 500 in France. Women used to use lemons. It would slice a lemon in half, and the shape would act as a diaphragm, and the lemon juice would act as a spermicide. It was a very effective contraceptive, and also explains why French men talk like this. Bonjour, comment allez-vous? Does anyone have a watermelon Jolly Rancher, or perhaps a... And that's why French women were called tarts. Ha-ha!
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4: I don't drink alcohol. I'm just a super... I'm a boringly responsible guy.
15: Let's get super hydrated, go to bed at a reasonable hour.
4: Here's how bad drinking was for me. 10 years ago, I had a threesome.
15: But wait! Hold your woo horses. I don't remember it! It's just like one of those deals with the devil where it's like, I'm alcohol. I'm gonna give you the courage to instigate a threesome. And then I will wipe it from your memory.
4: But sobriety is very interesting. Like, I do enjoy it, but it gives you an interesting clarity in life. You know, you see things for how they really are, and that's not always an awesome thing. Like, I can never go to a strip club ever again, ever. Sober strip clubs are horrible. When you are sober, you see the matrix code behind a strip club, right? And it's just, you're paying girls to pretend to like you until you run out of money so they can walk away to someone. That's it. You walk into a strip club with a wad of cash, they all flock around you. You just, like, the second you're out of money, gone. And you can't touch them. You can't touch the strippers. Why are you paying to not touch someone? That is weird. How do you win in that situation? That is like walking into a deli, starving, and being like, oh, here's $300. Can I stare at the roast beef? Oh, can't wait to get home to the wife tonight.
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1: Doug Benson.
18: I'm always saying the wrong thing. Like, one time, a woman comes up to me, and she goes, in a very proud manner. She says, I have a three-legged cat. And I was like, so? Big deal. Most cats have three legs when you think about it. Right? Cats with four legs have three legs plus one more leg. Cats with three legs have three legs. The only cats that don't have three legs are the ones with two through zero legs. And when do you see them out and about? Never. Unless they've got like a butt card or something. Or a cart butt. You can switch those two words around. They still essentially mean the same thing. Cart butt, butt cart. It's like tugboat. Boat tug. Foot big. Bigfoot. I'm obsessed with Bigfoot, you guys. Yeah, I love Bigfoot. I think there should be a Bigfoot channel on cable. There's a channel devoted to golf and a channel for being gay. Why not a Bigfoot channel? And it could be 24/7. They could show Harry and the Hendersons. They could show blurry photographs. But here's the best reason to have a Bigfoot channel. I've already thought of the slogan for the Bigfoot channel. Yeah, the slogan for the Bigfoot channel could be, Squatch What Happens. Squatch it. Squatch and learn. You could do a tie-in with Swatch, and everybody could be wearing Squatch watches. Squatch, Swatch, Squatch, Swatch, Squatch, Squatch. I'm always coming up with slogans for companies and then not sharing them with them because my slogans are too awesome. Like, you know that supermarket chain Whole Foods? I came up with a great slogan for them. Whole Foods, for your food hole. Is scary right now. So I came up with a new slogan for Bank of America that reflects the scariness of the times. 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
6: And every one of us have had one, haven't they? Every guy in this room has had a bitch that's broken his heart. Right, guys? Am I telling the truth? I swear to God, I could go to any guy in this audience and go, what's her name? What's her name? What is it? Right? Did you ever have a woman break your heart? What was her name? What was her name? Bobby. Oh, you called her Bobby because her name was Roberta. But you should have called her because she was! She was a bitch! She broke your heart! Yeah, she was the bitch combo plate, Sam. Talk about a man that's went through pain, right? Right, guys, we're down the drill. Did you ever have a girl break your heart, man? What's her name? Anna Marie. What'd she do to you? Do we want her now? Yeah! All right, what did this bitch do to you, man? Your best friend. That's pain. See, man? That bitch! You hate her, don't you, man? Do you know her phone number? You know her phone number? Bring me the phone! All right, George, call that number. We'll take care of this, pal. Call that. Oh, yeah, get her on the phone. Sam Kennison strikes again in the name of justice. Thank you.
7: Hello?
6: Hi.
7: Hi.
6: Listen, is Anna Marie there?
7: No, she isn't. She's out on a date right now.
6: And we just want to call and tell her she's a whore! A bitch! And we hate her guts! Get a date on Saturday night, you loser! Oh, oh! Do we hate her? Oh, yeah! Get it out of here!
8: George Carlin.
14: You know what's really a ripoff? Buying flowers. They're free, man. But we buy them. Not only that, we buy them and we bring them home and they die. It's the only thing that you buy, you bring it home and it dies, and you don't want your money back. I'd be down to the florist in a minute. Give me my money, these things die. You kidding me? We are really getting screwed a lot of ways. You realize how many peanuts elephants owe us? As a group, we have never gotten any of these peanuts back. I'm down 23, 24 bags myself, man. What do dogs do on their day off? They can't lie around. That's their job, man. There's a moment coming. It's not here yet. It's still in the future. It's on the way. Hold on. Here it is. Oh, it's gone, man. We blew another one.
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0: But if you ask a single person, how's it going? They're like, well, my apartment doesn't get enough southern light and the carpeting is getting a little moldy. You know what you should do? Burn it down and kill yourself because nobody cares. My girlfriend doesn't like the same music as me and she acts bored at parties. We call her and spin, leave her. You can end that with a phone call. I need a gun and a plane ticket and bleach it. I need a whole bunch of...
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2: I remember when I was a kid, my father could have a head cold and be in bed for 3 days moaning. 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Women get cramps 5 days every single month. An NFL linebacker gets a cramp. They carry his sorry ass off the field on a stretcher. A guy gets a hangnail and he wants handicapped plates. Have you seen this? Young lady, what is with the piercing up here? Did that hurt like a bitch? No? Do you have any other piercings you'd like to share with the rest of the class? No? I love the piercings. I like the people that put like the four rings on the eyebrows so they can hang a shower curtain over their eyeball. That's a good look. And the nose piercing, which is great until you sneeze and put someone's eye out. That's a look, you know. I love the nose ring, which is a good look if you're a buffalo, I think. And my favorite's the belly button ring, though, because you can hang the mistletoe. I love that. Do you have the tongue piercing, young lady? Two tongue piercings?
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4: 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Oh, that's a good idea, getting a tongue piercing. How are you today? 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
13: I do love coming here to Portland. I love going to your strip clubs. It's one of my favorite things in life. Such beautiful women, and so many women with tattoos. I love women with tattoos. And you guys got tasteful tattoos here in Portland. But I've been all over the place. I see a lot of bad tattoos, especially when it comes to, like, lower back tattoos. So I see the same thing over and over again. You know, it's always a rainbow, or a butterfly, or a dolphin. Now, I think that's cool that you decided to decorate your butt crack like a mural at a children's hospital. But the bottom line is, who can see that tattoo? You can't see it. The only person who can see it is the gentleman who happens to be making love to you from behind. And personally, I don't want to see that. How about something that appeals more to your core demographic? Right? Like, how about a tattoo of, like, I don't know, like maybe like a hotter girl? Or if you're super hot, how about something to stop me from c***ing too quick? You know, like a Holocaust scene. You know, it's like, oh, my people. Oh, no. Oh, 6 million. No, that's too many. That's not right. Oh. Or how about something educational? You know, like a Snapple fact. That way I can learn while I've got my face buried in your ass. You know, it's like, oh, wait, what? Birds are angry because they wish they were still dinosaurs? Wow! All right, thank you guys very much. Take it easy. Good night.
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14: Everybody I know wants, you should get my phone. Why don't you get that? What kind of phone do you have? This, you should have this phone. So my wife is on the BlackBerry now. Oh, the BlackBerry people. Yes, I know you're here. Yes. I'm surprised you're even paying attention to this. They pay attention to nothing. They walk around holding the BlackBerry. Because that is what BlackBerry commands them to do. You keep me out. I want to see what's going on. And you try and talk. You notice their eyes are just like, they're like wooden doll eyes. Or they just, and they're always, you're trying to talk to them, but they're not really there. Or they do that creepy head down thing on you. Uh-huh. Do we even know what rudeness is in this culture anymore? Could I just pick up a magazine, hold it in front of your face, and read it while you're talking? Is that what we're doing now? Well, anyway, so she gets the BlackBerry. She uses it in the car. He brings it in the house. The other night, I found it in the bed. She was gone, me and the BlackBerry. I tried to smother it with another pillow, but it doesn't use oxygen. A couple days later, she found it in the bottom of a bowl of yogurt. Oh, it said BlackBerry. I guess I got confused.
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15: Hello? What's wrong? Hey, what's wrong with you? What do you mean nothing? No, nobody get punched in the mouth for nothing. What you do? Eddie, hey, shh, don't tell me nothing. No, you had to do something. No, don't tell me nothing. Nobody gets punched for nothing. Eddie, nothing from nothing leaves nothing. Had to do something. Might punch you in the mouth. Didn't I always tell you reap what you sow? Yes, what goes around comes around, Eddie. Yes, that's why that man punched you in your mouth tonight. For something you did a long time ago. You probably did punch in your mouth for something you did when you was living here. I didn't catch everything that you did. I work all day, you play all day, Eddie. Eddie, who broke that lamp in 1971? It was you. Yes, it was. That's why that man kicked your ass tonight. If you still there, I appreciate it. If you go up and tell me that your father said thank you. Save me a trip to California, because you never respect me. Me and your mother won't respect you. Never respect us. How come you can't respect me? I'm a man. I want respect. I want respect, Eddie. What, baby? Baby, you got it. R-E-S-Z-C-P. Find out what you mean to me. R-E-C-T-T-T-P. You know how to spell it. Respect. You never had no respect for me, Eddie. That's why that man kicked your ass tonight. And when I was a child, I respect my parents. I had 11 brothers and sisters, Eddie. My father made 13 cents a week. He worked at the Coleco Toy Factory, Eddie, and made 13 cents a week. That's not a lot of money when you have 11 children. Well, he didn't have all the fancy things like you, Charlie and Vernon. We didn't have fancy luxuries like food. What are you going to eat on 13 cents a week? We had to eat whatever my father brought home from work. We ate the toys, Eddie. That's right, we ate the toys and we never complained because my mother can cook her ass off. Yes, she can. My mother gets some hot sauce and some salt and pepper, make a Tonka truck taste so delicious. The wheels will melt in your mouth, Eddie. and you appreciated, and you never complained, and it was all for one and one for all. We always stuck together. Well, Eddie, the only time I hurt my brothers and sisters is once. I came home from school, and my mother had made a birthday feast for my father. She had cooked and slaved over the stove all day and made enough food for 13 people to feast on for my father for his birthday, and I sat down and ate it all by myself. I ate it all, Eddie, by myself. And my father came inside the kitchen and put his little birthday hat on. And I never forget, he looked at all the children and he had a tear in his eye and he said, which one of you kids sat down and ate a whole game of Monopoly by itself? And I ate it all, Eddie. Boardwalk, Park Place, Illinois Avenue, the shoe, the boat, the hat, the cannon, the Connecticut Avenue, luxury tax. Eddie, I even ate those cheap purple mothers after go. That nobody buys, I ate them. I ate Baltic and Ralph Avenue. Yes, I did. And then I sat down and ate my father's birthday cake, too. No, it wasn't a cake. We couldn't afford a cake. It was two Etch-a-Sketches on top of each other. Two Etch-a-Sketches. Etch-a-Sketch cake. That's right. And we couldn't afford no icing, so my mother would write Happy Birthday Pop on the front of the Etch-a-Sketch. And you know how you made a wish? You shook it till the words disappeared. Then you ate the Etch-a-Sketch, Eddie. And that was your birthday cake. And we never complained, Eddie. We were happy to get that. All for one and one for all. We would get dressed to go to school in the morning. And let me tell you something about our clothes. We didn't have clothes like the other children. We had to wear whatever my father brought home from work, Eddie. We wanted toys. Each day, my mother would wake up and open 11 Twister games, Eddie. And she would roll a Twister match on the floor. And me and my 11 brothers and sisters would wrap the Twister match around our body like a suit. And then we'd get a Hot Wheels racetrack and put that around our waist as a belt, Eddie. And if there was no Hot Wheels, we used Johnny Lightning. And if there was no Johnny Lightning, we ripped up a hula hoop and we put that around our waist. But we went to school, damn it. And the other children would want to make fun of us because we got on Twister suits. And it's no fun to get your ass kicked in a Twister mat. Right foot blue, left hand red, Eddie. It's a damn game to these kids. I'm standing on the corner, a mother spinning a spinner and kicking my ass, Eddie. Then I gotta go to school and watch the other children eat real food. I gotta sit there watching them eat peanut butter and jelly, bologna and Swiss, ham and cheese. I got a damn silly putty sandwich. And then for dessert, they're gonna pull out a Hostess cupcake, and I gotta eat a damn Slinky. A Slinky Spring. And Eddie, I ate so many Slinkies. Every time I hear them Slinky song, it makes me stick to my stomach. They walk downstairs alone and in pairs and make a clinkety sound. A thing, a marvelous thing. Everyone knows it's Slinky. A Slinky, a Slinky, a wonderful, wonderful toy. A Slinky, a Slinky, a bubble girl, a boy. Bye-bye, I gotta go. Thank you.
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16: I'd like to see a positive LSD story. Would that be newsworthy? Just once? Hear what it's all about? Today, a young man on acid realized that all matter is merely energy condensed to a slow vibration, that we are all one consciousness experiencing itself subjectively. There's no such thing as death. Life is only a dream, and we're the imagination of ourselves. Here's Tom with the weather. Wrong. Did you see the news? You know, it's not a war on drugs. It's a war on personal freedom is what it is, okay? Keep that in mind at all times. Thank you. They lump all drugs together. It's not going to work. Pot and crack. Hey, dude, don't put pot in the drug category. It's an herb, man. Like tea. Not only do I think pot should be legalized, I think it should be mandatory. Think about it. You get in traffic behind somebody. Shut up and smoke that. It's the law. Oh, sorry, I was taking life seriously. Oh, man, who's hungry? That'd be a nice world, wouldn't it? Mellow, hungry, quiet people everywhere. Domino's pizza trucks passing each other on every highway. Parades of Domino's. Let them get stuck in traffic. All our pizzas will be free. Come on, drugs is so bad. Drugs is so bad. Yeah. Well, how come Keith Richards still walks? Explain that, Mr. Surgeon General. You never hear the Surgeon General mention Keith, do you? A little hole in the theory there. Surgeon General says, drugs are bad. Drugs are evil. Except for that guy. They work real good for him, but the rest of you. It's like that commercial, the guy with the skillet. This is your brain. Here's Keith's brain. Here's Keith's brain on drugs. That sounds pretty good. That's him on drugs? Well, yeah, let's give him some more. Here's Keith almost dead. Well, screw it. Let's kill him. Get some hits.
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17: I went to a one-star wedding. Been to one of those? VFW Hall. Not the reception, the wedding was at the VFW Hall. A fight broke out at this wedding. These two guys, they were squaring up. They were getting ready to go, you know? I saw one of the guy's girlfriends get up and leave. I'm like, oh, she must have had enough. Till she came back in, dragging a log. She had a log. She pointed to it and said to her boyfriend, Billy, do him like you done Donnie. That's right, do him like you done Donnie. Apparently, there's a guy named Donnie in a previous altercation that got logged, okay? When I say he got logged, I don't mean he had his name entered into a database. No, he's in a hospital bed somewhere picking bark out of his teeth. I mean, there is a woman who supports her man, knows his weapon of choice, has it on hand. I mean, she went out and came right back in with the log, which leads me to believe they brought a log. Honey, as soon as you put your makeup on, get a log. I think there's going to be trouble at this one. I got in a fight one time in a mall in Columbus, Ohio. Three guys jumped me. My girlfriend at the time just ran around and cried. She didn't have a log. I was like, well, why didn't you bring a log? And then you'll do them like you done Donnie. I don't know anybody named Donnie. Well, they don't know that. Trust me, you see a crazy coming in with a piece of a tree. Fight's over right there. No questions asked. That's basic one-star tactics right there. Stay away from the one-star weddings. One-star people always propose at Red Lobster, too. They do. Go there, you'll see some guy down on his knee. You might want to have a second look at that lobster claw. I put something special on there for you. If your engagement ring comes on a crustacean, it's not going to work out, right?
18: Ray Romano.
19: Yeah, I have an 8-year-old daughter, twin 6-year-old boys, and a 1-year-old boy. Yeah. Oh, you don't have to clap. Thank you. Thank you. It doesn't matter if you clap or not. I'm just happy to be out of the house right now. Come on. How can I describe what two 2-year-olds can do to a house? The only real way is, did you see the movie Twister? No, that sounds like an exaggeration. Trust me, you put two-year-olds in a room by themselves, at some point, a cow will be airborne. You know what one does. Picture another one right there. Just cheering the other one on. You throw it. Now jump, you can jump from there, that's a jump. Come on, get down here. We gotta stick things in the toilet already. We're behind schedule. I got a lot of things planned. Follow me. Come on. Stay close to me. Kick the dog. Hurry up. Now, just listen up. We got to find some ink. Why don't we have ink yet? They're nuts. You ever carry one? You ever carry a 2-year-old against his will? They all have the same moves. They all have the same martial art move. You get a few steps, they all have the anti-lift slide. Oh, no. Yeah. You can't fight it. Don't fight it. It's like a greased watermelon you're trying to hold. You don't even realize it. You're like, here he is, honey. What? Oh, yeah. Sometimes they'll let you pick him up. Sometimes they'll let you pick him up, but then they won't let you put him down. They got a thing, they got the jelly leg thing. His legs aren't locking. They're not locking in. I can't put him down. His legs aren't locking. He'll hit his head on the coffee table. Sometimes they'll play quietly. They'll entertain themselves with nothing. you can find something to entertain yourself. Look, as adults, we have to be entertained. We need comedy and dancing and drinking and smoking and whatever. When a two-year-old is bored, here's 10 minutes for a two-year-old. A new noise that he made up. A ladle, ladle, ladle, ladle. That's entertainment. That's their karaoke.
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18: I love the drive-through oil change places. Because they're only like $35 or $40 or so to go there and have them change your oil, right? But then they find stuff that you didn't even bring the car there for. And that's what I like. I was there a few weeks ago and this dude, Joel, found a lump in my breast. It's full service. That's all I'm saying. It's very full service and a fantastic bargain. Not too long ago, I passed an abortion clinic and it was awesome. Not because it was like on my list of stuff to do or whatever, like my bucket list, like one of these days, not like that. But because they had a protester out front. And by the way, I've moved to Los Angeles, but I'm poor and I haven't had acting lessons. So I need you to suspend your disbelief and meet me in the middle. This is my impression of a protester hoisting a sign dramatically in the air. The protester had a sign, right? And the sign said, "I regret my abortion." That's what it said, "I regret my abortion," which is a very strong statement. And I want to make this clear. I'm not judging anybody. Because I know that personally, I have done plenty of things in my own life that I have regretted. I just never made a sign, though. Because don't get me wrong, I have had one-night stands and, you know, whatever. You don't need to know the details. But I didn't show up at the dude's office the next day, like... I regret humping that guy.
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21: You know, we live a different life. You know, whenever somebody asks me, "Are you working out?" I always say, "Yeah, I don't work out. For what? We're all gonna diet. And plus, when I work out, I just taste chilaquiles anyway." Big runners. Oh. Bacon. I'm gonna go eat, eh? I see people in my neighborhood running at 5:30 in the morning. 5:30 in the morning, and they stop at red lights and they just take their pulse. 5:30 in the morning, Chicano, "Hey, is that car open, eh?" "That's the one I like. It's not open." I love Mexican people because we haven't bought into the whole global warming or environmentally friendly. We still fill oil on the side of the house and waste gas. Y la chica, you know? You see a Chicano on a hybrid, shoot that motherfucker. No!
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22: Nobody talks about sex in Scotland. Scottish gynecologists don't even talk about sex. It's just like, get up on the table there, Mrs. Henderson, lift up your skirt. We'll take a look at your magic baby door. Nobody talks. So I said to my son, I said, "Who taught you about sex, son? This is awful. Was it the creepy guy in the school parking lot?" I said, "Because my son goes to the same school as Charlie Sheen's kids, so I thought it might be that, you know." "Hey, what? Oh, Greg, come on, Charlie Sheen! What did he ever do apart from hold a knife to his wife's throat on Christmas Eve?" "Oh, poor Charlie, you're right, I shouldn't go after Charlie. He had to go to jail on Christmas Eve." "Yeah, in Aspen. The jail in Aspen has been on the cover of Architectural Digest." So I said to my son, "Who taught you about sex, son?" He said, "The teachers." I said, "The teachers at school?" He went, "Yeah." And I said, "Like fourth grade?" He's like, "Yeah. I never get taught about sex when I was in the fourth grade. I never actually had the fourth grade. I was in Scotland. I was working up a chimney. Because there was no sex education in Scotland. And, well, that's not true, actually. When I was about 15 years old in science class one day, I remember Mr. Weir, nasty, bitter, old, vicious alcoholic. I don't know what was going on with the Scottish Education Board in the 1970s. It's like, do you like whiskey? Do you hate kids? The job's yours. Anyway, we were sitting in science class and we were waiting for Mr. Weir to come in, and you know, and then he came in and we knew there was something wrong when he came in because he was like, and he was, this is true. He was carrying a little aquarium with him, a little fish tank, but there were no fish in it. It was just a, no water, just a rock with two toads on it. And he said, pay attention, everyone. This is Mr. and Mrs. Toad. They're married. They were married in a church by a Protestant minister. And now they want to have a baby. See how Mr. Toad is pushing his shame branch? See how he's pushing his shame branch against Mrs. Toad's magic baby door, do you see? My sex education in Scotland, that was it. Watching two toads in a fish tank, that's it. The miracle of new life. Yeah. That was all I ever knew. For years, I thought the only way to get a girl to go out with you was run up behind her, grab her hair, spit in it, and shout, rivet.
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28: I remember when my black friends first started calling the N-word. Let's face it, it was pretty exciting. But also, it was confusing because they were doing it to make me feel like a part of the group, but it actually had the opposite effect because I couldn't say it back to them. So it just made me feel that much whiter, you know? I'd walk up to the group and they'd be like, "What's up?" And I'd be like, So then finally one day I just asked him, like, "Hey, fellas, can I start saying it back?" So they had a meeting. And I got approved. Yeah. Thank you very much. They said I'm one of 6 white people that's ever been approved, 3 of whom, Beastie Boys. All right. So now I could say it, but I forgot I could only say it around brothers I was friends with, because a couple weeks later, walking down the street, I'm listening to my iPod. Song called the Craig Mack Flavor in Your Ear Remix comes on. All right, a lot of people know. For the rest of you, Biggie is on the song, Notorious B.I.G. I'm walking down the street not paying attention, and I look up and this brother's glaring at me. I was like, do you know Jamal? And he was like, oh, you must be Neil. I heard a lot about you. You got to prove. Give me some love. And then he stole my iPod. Look. He had every right. You know I had all the music backed up because that's what white people do. To the cloud, white people, to the cloud.
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10: Fly around a lot, and I'm not bragging. Sometimes I'm in first class, which is kind of funny because I'm always sitting next to these like corporate execs who climbed the ladder of success, and now they think they've arrived because they're in first class. And there I am sitting next to them, and I always look like the dirtbag. And they can't figure out why am I sitting next to them. I'm like, hey, how are you? You know, they play 20 questions for the whole flight. Are you in NASCAR? No. Guys who are never talking to me, racially profiling me because they're all nervous about flying. Hi, my name's Steve. I work for the Budweiser Corporation. I got three kids, Tyler, Taylor, and Ashley. Oh, hey, how you doing, Steve? Hey, what's your bag? What do you do for a living? Oh, hey, Steve, I'm a nightclub comedian, and this is the only time I get to sleep. Are you going to shut your damn pie hole? That's not what I really said. I'll tell you how my brain works, though. What I really wanted to do was when he was sleeping, I wanted to just lean over and go, yeah. He's getting around with my sneaker. The Get Smart a Terrorist, we already forgot that guy. Would you believe it's a shoe bomb? You know, there's been a lot of anger. I hear people going, you know, if it wasn't for the U.S., the French would be speaking German. Well, if it wasn't for the French, we'd be speaking Cherokee.
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13: People will buy anything. Like those George Foreman grills. He sold a zillion of those. George Foreman is a boxer. What does he know about cooking? Nothing. He's always talking about all the grease and the saturated fat. It's like, George, you're fat. You're not using it. You know what I mean? And people are like, no, it's George Foreman. He lost to Muhammad Ali, and now he's selling grills. Well, I'll take one. That makes a lot of sense. People will buy anything. I'll tell you the best scam I ever saw in my life. You ever see the one with the dude selling the quarters? This dude is selling quarters. But the dude hypes it all up. You know, these are limited edition minted quarters. We give you a book, you can stick them in the book. Then he starts like yelling to me, this is unbelievable. You get a book, we're gonna put a quarter in, we're gonna add another quarter. This is unbelievable. That's two quarters and a book. That's a 50 cent value for only $19.95. People, we only have 7 left. They always got like the number in the corner, that bogus number is just like going down. Just to scare all the rednecks, like, they only got 7 left. Honey, get the car, and I'm going to dial the number. Hurry! This is what I'm going to do. I'm going to write a relationship book. That's what I'm going to do. I'm going to cater it to women because I don't think guys don't buy relationship books, you know. So this is what you got to do. I'm just going to kiss women's ass. It's going to be called Women Are Absolutely Right. 150 pages just kissing women's ass. And then the back picture, I'll be like a picture of me with like a sweater, like the gayest look ever. So I look like I'm in touch with my feminine side. And then all, you know, enough women will buy them, take it home to their boyfriend. You see, this is what I was talking about, you see? Then all the millions I make from that, I'm gonna go out, I'm gonna island, I'm gonna get some hookers, I'm just gonna start, you know, get them all tested, just having a great time, get some pizzas, then I'll take a picture of myself, humping the hookers, and that's gonna be the cover of next year's book. It's gonna be called, Aha, You Stupid Bitches. And then all the guys are gonna buy it. They're gonna take it home to their girlfriend. See, you got you. You're just mad because he got you. That's all.
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14: Richard Pryor.
9: Hey, what's happening, baby brother?
14: Jim, my real good friends.
9: What's happening, little bro? Ain't nothing to it. All right.
14: One of his legs as big as me.
9: What's happening? Damn.
14: He come over to the house. If you ain't up, you think it's an earthquake.
9: What's the hell's the earthquake? Just Jim, bro. Ain't nothing to it.
14: Voted athlete of the century, right? Played football 9 years. Gained all the yards you could possibly gain in the world. Never got hurt and never missed a game. Now they got people get hurt in practice. Right, Jim, just go in the huddle, say,
9: give me the ball.
14: Right, and sometimes Jim say the mugs used to elbow him and hit him in the Adam's apple. You know, Jim say he'd never get mad, never say nothing, he'd just get up and say,
9: that's gonna cost you 35 yards. He'd go back to the huddle. Give me the ball.
14: Right, mother be hanging on about eight, be begging Jim.
15: Please, Jim, we're on TV. Could you please, would you fall down for us, please? My kids are watching. Please, Jim, please.
14: One time, Jim bit a mother's finger off. Cat stuck his hand inside Jim's face mask. Referee said, why'd you do that?
9: Jim say, all outside this mask belong to him, all inside belong to me.
14: And he's a beautiful, sensitive dude, man. We've been partners a long time. Got a lot of integrity, you know what I mean? But it seems that some people have a death wish, and that's all it can be is a death wish.
15: I mean, that's the mother say, I can't find a building to jump off of. Let's go up to Jim Brown's house.
14: And he don't know nothing about the back now, you know, and he don't mind if you do, you know, but you can't just say to Jim, like,
15: you don't get out of the way, I'm gonna kick your ass.
14: Cause Jim say, well, that's the ass whooping I gotta take. See, that make a mother start negotiating right away.
15: Excuse me, Jim, could I speak to you for a moment? I'll give you the wife, kids, and the car, and on my part, I'll just get out of your face. What do you say?
14: I used to have a rubber brick at my house, you know, look just like a real brick, though. They come up to me, I say, Jack, what the fuck? Rubber brick throwing mother. I threw it at Jim Brown one day that didn't even blink. And because he didn't blink, I panicked. I just threw around and threw a real brick. I said, please, God, don't let me be here when he throw it back. And the brick hit Jim, bounced off, just said, I had a friend, he was gonna have a fight with Jim. About 6'5". You know, he said, eight dudes was holding his ass. He was gonna get in and just say, Jim, let me go. He said, Jim said something that just chilled his.
9: Well, he said, Jim said, gentlemen, I think if you let the man go, he could express himself a little better.
14: He started whispering to the mother that was holding him, said, any of you
9: let go of me, I'll kill any mother, take every finger off my body. Now just ease my ass out the door. That's right.
28: Being from Wisconsin, of course, I like to drink quite a bit. And, you know. Oh. Yay, drinking. These pants aren't gonna wet themselves. Oh, all right. Yeah, I'm dying on the inside. I figured out what I like about alcohol. Alcohol is an anytime drug. It's just good for any situation. It's like, oh, I'm sad. I need a drink. Oh, something good happened. Let's celebrate. I'm bored. What the hell? I'm at work. No one's watching. My biggest problem with drinking, I sometimes have a hard time telling the difference between, like, whether I'm drunk or I'm wasted. I gotta look for clues a little bit. Like, when I'm drunk and riding a bicycle, I might fall over. And when I am wasted, I'll still be pedaling. I have no self-control. I really have to watch it before I get on stage because I just never know how drunk I am. And people start talking. They'll be like, have you seen that Shane Moss's act? Man, he is doing some really alternative stuff out there. The other night I watched him, he walked on stage, threw up, and then cried for 45 minutes. I mean, it was funny. Just a little artsy for me. A couple years ago, some friends of mine, they were trying to give me a slow down on the drink, and one of their ideas was to videotape me during a blackout and then show it to me my sober so I could see what I was really acting like. I watched the tape, I was just like, oh my God. I mean, I knew I was funny. But that's hilarious. Giving myself a wedgie? Would have never thought of that one, sober. How am I gonna top that? Ooh, dry humping the police officer. Of course. I tend to get a lot of drunken injuries too. Once I was hammered out of my mind, I popped a zit. That turned out to be my nipple. Don't do that. I know guys don't lactate, but something comes out of there. I think it was my innocence.
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16: Yesterday, I saw a subliminal advertising executive just for a second. I finally went to the eye doctor. I got contacts, but I only need them when I read, so I got flip-ups. Keep on my desk right next to my typewriter. I have the oldest typewriter in the world. Types in pencil. Under my bed, I have a shoebox full of telephone rings. Whenever I get lonely, I open it up just a little bit, and I get a call. One time, I dropped the box all over the floor, and the phone wouldn't stop ringing. So I had to have it disconnected. Got another phone though. I didn't have much money, so I had to get an irregular phone. It had no 5 on it. I was walking down the street and I bumped into a good friend of mine. He said, how come you never call me anymore? I said, I can't call everyone I want. My phone has no 5 on it. He said, that's really weird. He said, how long have you had it? I said, I don't know. My calendar has no 7. I get up the other day and everything in my apartment had been stolen and replaced with an exact replica. Couldn't believe it. Call my friend and I said, come here, look at this stuff. It's all an exact replica. What do you think? He said, do I know you? It's a small world, but I wouldn't want to paint. Out of the hospital, I was in a speed reading accident. I hit a bookmark. Flew across the room. I've been doing a lot of painting lately, abstract painting, extremely abstract, no brush, no canvas. I just think about it. One time I went to a museum where all the work in the museum was done by children. They had all the paintings up on refrigerators. I also went to a museum where they had all the heads and arms from the statues that are in all the other museums. I left there and I was walking down the street and I saw a man who had wooden legs and real feet. He asked me if I knew what time it is. I said, yes, but not right now. I like my dental hygienist. I think she's very pretty. So whenever I go to have my teeth cleaned while I'm in the waiting room, I eat an entire box of Oreo cookies. Sometimes I have to cancel all the rest of the appointments.
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2: I like that there are gay people. It's an anomaly. It throws the wrench in that design that we are just a fungus spread over this planet. Doesn't it feel that way sometimes that we are a virus just programmed to spread over this planet until every inch of it is crawling with Walmarts and apartment buildings, just dripping off of it? I don't want to feel that way, because what does your body do when you get a virus? The first thing it does is it heats up. You get a fever to try to cook it out of there. That feels a lot like global warming to me. Earth is just like, enough. I don't want to feel that way. And not to belabor the global warming point, I'm so sick of that, with everyone saying the same trite things every time they're recycling, just like, just doing my part. Just doing my part. To what, save the planet? The planet has lived for millions of years without a polar ice cap anywhere in sight, or a plant or animal anywhere on it. The planet will be fine. And how do we know that's our purpose, to save it? You know, bees have a hive, they make honey, that's their purpose. What is our purpose in the grand design of things? What is it? Maybe we should at least consider that we were programmed sent to this planet to destroy it. We're really good at it. And it's the only thing we've ever done together as a group, you guys. Like we always talk about. I mean, think about it. We have landfills and oil spills, entire species of animals wiped off the face of the earth because of us. We're gifted. Let's go with this. What if the joke is on us and we're just being grown like a crop, and one day the polar ice caps do fall in the sea and huge tsunamis rise up and sweep over the land, and the Marianas Trench gurgles open and rows of coral look like miles of teeth, and below that you see the remains of millions of dinosaurs, and as we all whoosh in, at the same time everyone goes, "Oh, Earth, you mother..." And then everyone in a go green t-shirt is just punched relentlessly in the face. We always think of Mother Earth as this benevolent old lady that kindly lets us live on her, but then she gives us earthquakes and hurricanes and tornadoes. She hates us. I say we kill her first.
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18: Commercial that makes me feel the worst about myself, I would have to say, would be the P90X commercials. I think P90X has a subliminal message that a lot of us are missing, because I don't think they're talking to regular people. I think the commercial needs to be honest and come clean and say what their product is really meant for. The commercial should sound like this. "Hey, P90X guy here. So, did you like recently commit a crime and you've been sentenced to prison and you have to report there in 90 days. So you figure in the interim, you'll just get as huge as possible P90X. It's a prison workout. They're like, you can do it from the comfort of your own living room. That's because your living room and a jail cell are roughly the same square footage. Do the math. Think about it. No equipment, no excuses. You can't have it there. We here at P90X want you to get creative with your workout. Bro, your girlfriend's gonna break up with you and go to jail anyway. 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P90X. Go ahead, grab your old Kenwood speakers. That's right, take them off the front lawn. Use those for weight. You can take water bottles, fill them up with sand. Use those for bicep curls, because you're too cheap to buy a shake weight. You're gonna get enough of this in prison. P90X. The problem with P90X is that it works. Like, yes, it will change your body, but only from the neck down. They don't tell you in the commercial. Your face stays exactly the same as it was. Do you want to have the body of a 20-year-old Adonis, but go ahead and keep the face of a balding middle-aged accountant? P90X, disappoint your wife from the chin up on a nightly basis.
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19: I watch the news quite a bit, and this is going on in America that's bizarre. Don't shoot the messenger on this, but this is a true story. There's a woman right now in the United States. You can look her up, Google her. Her name's Irene Villar. She's on a book tour right now promoting a memoir that she wrote about the 15 abortions she had over 17 years. Swear to God. Yeah. And you know who are the biggest supporters of her book? Her husband, and her two children. They're on the book tour right now, supporting mom's book, traveling the whole country. It's her husband, Dave, and her two daughters, Lucky and the Iron Fetus. Iron Fetus gets around, yeah. This is happening too. I know you guys are pretty into the environment, and I love that about you guys. It's cool. That's nice, yeah. No, but like in America, it's kind of got to be forced on us. Like, in fact, I'm not making this up. They're trying to pass this bill in Congress right now that says if you don't participate in the green movement, like if you don't recycle, they can put your name on a list and publish how much you spend on energy to try to guilt you into playing along so your neighbors can watch and see what you're doing, and you know, which I think is crazy. But like, I can see what the advantage is, and that's that, well, like, I know where all the child molesters are in my neighborhood. But I have no idea how many of them are using energy-saving light bulbs, and I think that's important.

0: No. Would you if you had a different girlfriend? Or are you like across the board no feeds? Because I'm across the board no feeds. I once went on a date with a girl where we went hiking. Her idea. And while we're hiking, she gets bit by a snake in between two toes. And I had to suck out the poison. So she's dead. What's your name? Where are you from, Bridget? The suburbs. That sure narrows it down. What do you do? What do you do when you're not being so boring? Take your time, I'm really funny. You're a full-time student. Okay, what do you study?
1: Psychology.
0: Psychology, where do you go to school?
1: Rockford College.
0: Rockford College? Mm-hmm. So you're not gonna be a good psychologist. Last question, Bone. Have you ever been on a blind date before? You ever do that?
1: No.
0: No? You're lucky. I went on a blind date once, just once, and I will never do it again. It was the biggest disaster of all time. She ended up being a burn victim. By the end of the night. I mean, it was like the worst.
2: The Al-Qaeda, they pray like 5 times a day, supposedly. You know, and I believe in prayer as much as the next guy, you know. But 5 times a day? What are you praying for? Quit setting your sights so high, for Christ's sake. Instead of praying to take over the world, pray for something simple. Maybe like a window for your cave, you know. Nice little nightlight to come in, you know. Maybe a nice pair of sandals, a ham sandwich, something you could use. You know, cut it down to 2 prayers a day, but make it attainable. You know, instead of world dominance, how about a nice little beard trimmer? Get rid of that terrorist look. So you don't look like a rat that just crawled out from under the house. Maybe a brand new soccer ball to play with, you know, to keep your mind off of blowing something up. Maybe it's my own ignorance. Trying to understand other people's cultures. But if my mom or my sister's getting beat with a stick for wearing high heels or getting her fingernails pulled out because she's got a little polish on them, something's amiss. You know, that raises a red flag where I'm from. There's no Hallmark card that can placate that. Here's hoping your nails grow back.
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13: Jim Gaffigan.
14: Actually, my wife had the baby 2 months ago, so how about that, huh? Thank you. I still can't believe it. I really should meet the kid. I've been busy. Oh, that's sad. The baby's beautiful. Looks just like my wife, except it's black. People say the baby looks like me, but then again, with my oversized pudgy head, I look like a lot of babies. He does. He has a fat head. It's kind of strange how surprised people are when a baby looks like the parent. Oh, the baby looks just like the daddy. Yeah, that's the idea. It also looks like the mommy. Oh, what are the odds? Pretty good odds, really. It's kind of strange we even congratulate the father. I mean, all I did was have sex. You know? People are like, hey, how was the pregnancy? Was it difficult? Not for me. You know, I had a good time. I'd do it again in a heartbeat. My wife is amazing. She was in labor for 36 hours. Yeah, I don't think I've ever been awake for 36 hours. Baby came out. She was 9 pounds. And don't worry, we already have it on Atkins. No carbs for the baby. Baby doesn't like Indian food. Learned that the hard way. All the baby eats is milk. That's got to be boring. Sometimes when it's screaming a lot, I'll just eat a cheeseburger right in front of her. Enjoy your milk, crybaby. Oh, he's a dick to his own baby. We did a home birth. If you're unfamiliar with that, that means you take the hundreds of years of medical knowledge and just throw that away. And you wing it. Hey, I can't program a VCR. I'm here to help. Where would you like me to stand terrified? Because that will be my contribution. I tell you, I did learn a lot. I could never have a baby. I could never, because I don't have a uterus. But even if I did have a uterus, I don't think I could do it. I don't think I could have sex with a man. Unless he looked like me. Then it would be hot. Some gym on, gym action. That would be a clash of whiteness like you've never seen. That's weird. My daughter is 37 days old, still doesn't have a job. Lazy, just sits around the house eating and sleeping. I think she's on drugs. Smoking that pot. I quit smoking, not that my wife believes me, you know, 'cause sometimes when she comes home, the apartment will be filled with smoke. And I'm not sure, but I think the baby smokes. I confronted the baby, I was like, look, do you smoke? It was like, just answer the question. Do you smoke? And the baby gave me the finger. It's a true story. I don't believe anything he says. Crazy having a newborn. People treat you differently when you're holding a newborn, especially in strip clubs. I was like, oh, I'm not gonna dance for you. Yeah, that's professional.
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15: Bobby Collins.
16: You know, every region of the country has its own little sayings. I'm in New York. You know New Yorkers and New Jersey people. We always ask permission to ask a question. Hey, pal, let me ask you something.
13: I don't know why we do that. We do strange things. Can you hold my spot in line? Why? Well, I want to see if I can do better. We do that. And if we do better, we don't come back. And the guy, I'm holding his spot. No, he's coming back.
16: No, he's not. He's in New York. He's gone. Midwest. Anybody from the Midwest? You people repeat everything anyone says to you all the time and you don't even know it. I'm in Chicago 3 weeks ago. Hey, pal, let me ask you something. Does that bridge go over to Milwaukee?
13: That bridge?
16: Yeah.
13: Does it go to Milwaukee?
16: Yeah. Is there a gap in this mall?
13: In this mall?
16: Yes!
13: A gap?
16: Oh, we don't have the time. You got too many coffee shops there. My whole day would be 6 seconds. So... South, anybody from the South? Southern people, anybody? They got sayings down there. We're fixing to go. We're fixing to go. I'm like, is anything broken? No, we're just fixing to go. The word nap pops up a lot. Joey, come on, you want to go? I'm going to go take a nap. Just had breakfast. I'm tired. They got this one saying down there that sums up every difficult situation in their lives. Hey, Billy Bob, I heard your brother got hurt in a pickup accident. There you go. There you go. It's not a bad saying. Because in life, there's a lot of people out of bounds. You know what I'm talking about. You know when you're talking to somebody and in your head you're going, does your brain hear what your mouth is saying? Let them finish, look them right in the eye, and go, there you go. And they go on their way. They don't hurt nobody.
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17: Hey, I'm the first one to say it's a great country, but it's a strange culture. We got a strange culture. This has got to be the only country in the world that could ever come up with a disease like bulimia. Got to be the only country in the world where some people have no food at all and other people eat a nourishing meal and puke it up intentionally. This is a country where tobacco kills 400,000 people a year, so they ban artificial sweeteners. Because a rat died. This is a place where gun store owners are given a list of stolen credit cards, but not a list of criminals and maniacs. And now they're thinking about banning toy guns, and they're going to keep the real ones. This is a place where alcohol ruins more lives than cancer, and everybody gets upset when some athlete gets hooked on cocaine. You know, Time Magazine and Newsweek, they put cocaine on the cover, but they put the liquor advertisements inside the magazine. It's the old American double standard, you know, say one thing, do something different. And of course, the country is founded on the double standard. That's our history. We were founded on a very basic double standard. This country was founded by slave owners who wanted to be free. Am I right? A group of slave owners who wanted to be free. So they killed a lot of white English people in order to continue owning their black African people so they could wipe out the rest of the red Indian people and move west and steal the rest of the land from the brown Mexican people, giving them a place to take off and drop their nuclear weapons on the yellow Japanese people. You know what the motto? You know what the motto of this country ought to be? You give us a color, we'll wipe it out. You got it.
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18: I know y'all looking at me now. What's wrong with him? I'm the way I am because of my parents. My mother and father are the reason I am the way I am. My parents are different. My mother is saved. We in Georgia. I ain't got to explain that to you. My mama saved. My mama know Jesus. That's all. She ain't never taught us nothing else. Ain't never tell us to have an open mind about nothing. Jesus, Jesus, Jesus. That's all my mama know. My daddy is a hoodlum. 83-year-old thug-ass hoodlum. My daddy shoot everybody in here. I know he will, too, because he old. He can't see that good no more. My mother raised us in the church. My mother raised us religiously in the church. Her thing was Jesus Christ. Now, I ain't preaching to you. You believe anything you want to believe. I mean, I'm down with all religions. Hey, if you a Muslim, you know, wassala, wassala, whatever y'all saying. You a Catholic, hey, sprinkle, sprinkle. You a Jehovah Witness, that's fine with me too. Just give me a call before you come by. Get tired of y'all surprising my ass every Saturday. I might want to come to the door, have a little surprise waiting on you sometime. Come to the door butt naked with a shotgun in my hand. Had them little watchtowers strode all down the street.
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19: Thank you very much. Thank you very much. Sometimes in life, things get perceived kind of strangely, and it affects our experience. Like, let's talk for a second about girly drinks. How did us men screw up in society so badly that we're not allowed to publicly drink delicious drinks? Why? Because I'm a dude, so I like the taste of beer and whiskey, yes. But you know what I also like the taste of? Strawberries. I have a strawberry flavored drink. I get called a little girl. What's that, little girl? You'll understand less than that. I drink smoothies all day long, but I put alcohol in my smoothie, and now I'm a bitch. I'm getting drunk in my smoothie. That's a gangster. Are you ever driving along late at night and suddenly out of nowhere you think you see a panther jump out of you? Then you realize, oh, I just drove drunk into the zoo again. Probably the most obvious, yet at the same time pretty well hidden sexual innuendo in movie theme songs has to be Ray Parker Jr. in the Ghostbusters theme when randomly mid-song he screams out, "Bustin' makes me feel good." Yeah. Bustin' feels fantastic. But this is a family movie about ghosts. Now ruin the innocence of every child in the land. Maybe give the songwriting a second pass next time.
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21: I apologize if I seem a little tense tonight. I'm 3 months now without smoking, and, hey, well, thanks. But before you get too enthusiastic, I should tell you, I didn't quit for my health. I quit because if I didn't, I was going to hit somebody. If I lit up one more cigarette and saw somebody do this, what is that? It's like a booger fan. Just one time I wanted to light up a cigarette and see somebody go, ugh, and just go, pass, oh, God. I got off cigarettes by using the patches. I got off patches by smoking cigars. I got off cigars by doing crack. So I'm pretty much tobacco free now. I love cigar smokers. Well, it's not bad for you. You don't inhale. That's like saying you dip, but you don't spit. I had to quit. It's a whole different time now, man. Even smokers are hiding their habit, you know. Like there's some other reason you're outside in a snowstorm with no jacket, you know. What's up? Remember when we were kids? Everybody smoked, man. Preacher'd light up after a sermon. Little League coach would light up during the game. My dad used to smoke while putting gas in the car. Because apparently in 1969, gas wasn't flammable. This is the same man who every summer, I'll never forget this vision, he'd have a lit cigarette hanging out of his mouth while he squirted lighter fluid on an already lit fire. And he could never figure out why every summer he had no eyebrows and his hair was receding.
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1: We tell Facebook everything there is about us, our friends and family, our favorite books and songs and everything. And it takes all that information and then it makes ads it very much thinks we would like to see. That's its way of doing things. So what I decided to do is that I bought a bunch of Facebook ads. I directed them at different groups of people. It was seen by about 3,000 to 5,000 people each, but only got like 8-10 clicks. So these are the ads that I took out. No more sad face. Your problems are dumb. Click here to agree. I directed that at people in Brooklyn, New York, 18 to 19 years old, who like Wilco and Belle and Sebastian. Do you like hockey? Get a 20% discount on hookers when you're in Spain. Directed that at people in Quebec, 35 to 40, who like hockey and Belle and Sebastian. Stop feeling weird. Do you hate making eye contact with disabled people? Click here to start loving it. I directed that at people in Florida, any age, who like Real Housewives of Orange County. I got like 8 clicks. 8 people were like, I would like to stop feeling weird. This, I'll tell you who I directed it at. Anywhere in the U.S., boys, 13 to 14 years old, who like Howie Mandel or Deal or No Deal. This is the ad. Afraid to talk to girls? Good. Most girls kill and eat boys. No one talks about it because they're too scared. Click here to take poison to avoid being eaten. Where can boys turn to that? Nowhere. Mom, do you eat boys? No, that's what someone who eats boys says. This is the last ad I took out. You tried to kiss me is what I'll tell the police unless you click here and give me $40. I directed that, of course, at men 52 to 55 in Saudi Arabia, who like Beverly Hills Cop and Contra Dancing, estimated reach fewer than 20, so like 10 people. But the ad got seen like, I don't know, like 3,000 times, which means 10 people saw it like 300 times each. So no matter how much they were like, dislike, repetitive, no, you tried to kiss me. Dislike, you tried to kiss me, I know you have $40. Give it to me.
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2: It's hard, man, because security at the airport, customs, immigration, they really need to learn the difference between a terrorist and an Indian. But we're not the same. We're not. Terrorists hate Americans. Indians hate each other. A terrorist will blow up an airport. Indians like to work at the airport. That would be counterproductive. And I know a lot of white people are nervous about flying nowadays, and I understand to a certain degree, but I had one white dude come to me and goes, no, man, I don't fly anymore. And I understand, you know what I mean? You're a little panicked a little bit, but think about it reasonably, you know what I mean? Think about it logically. Think about what airline you're getting on, where you're getting on the plane, where you're flying to, you know what I mean? That all factors into your whole terrorist theory. I was on a JetBlue flight. See, JetBlue is funny enough. I was on a JetBlue flight from Buffalo, New York to LaGuardia. It was like a 30-seat plane. Plane. Oh my God, my Indian Tourette's is acting up. 30-seat plane. So I get on board this little plane. It's a 45-minute flight. I walk on board. This older white lady sees me, grabs her bag, and goes, oh my God. I'm like, what? You think I'm a terrorist? On friggin' JetBlue? What am I, the low self-esteem terrorist? Yeah, I don't want to kill a lot of us today. I thought I'd start off with 30. Tomorrow, Southwest. Just think about it logically, you know? I remember I was on a flight like 2 weeks after 9/11. I sat down, the guy's like this. About half an hour into the flight, I reached for my bag. The guy goes, oh my God, no! I'm like, relax, you jackass. Just getting my Discman. Gotta listen to my instructions.
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11: I don't understand hunting at all. I've just never... You know, and my cousin is hunting, and he's just... He knows that I hate it, and he's so happy. He called me the other day. I got myself an 8-point duck, or I don't know the terminology, but... telling me all about this thing that he had to drag to the car and just, you know, it's a poor little innocent animal just standing around thinking little deer thoughts, little, I wonder where the berries are, what's this on my hoof, whatever they're thinking. Then they kill him and they put their heads on their walls of their living rooms. Its last expression before being killed is on their wall. I shot it. I killed it. No, it wasn't doing anything to me, just stand there. What's your point? I could see if it was something that you hated. Just something you're so proud that you killed, like a burglar. His last expression before you shot him. Shot him. I killed him. He was coming in. Going for the Sony. I ask people why they have deer heads on their walls. They say because it's such a beautiful animal. There you go. I think my mother's attractive, but I have photographs of her. Wasn't mom pretty? She had great legs, too. They're in the next room. Come on. The deer heads I feel sorry for the most. You see them on the walls of bars or restaurants. They have the silly party hats on them. Silly sunglasses, streamers around their necks. These are the ones I feel sorry for. I mean, obviously, they were at a party having a good time.
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13: So I go and I get a job at another video store, VHS. There I was, back behind a counter, angry, full of self-loathing. I just couldn't make this fun for myself anymore. So I started stealing. Yeah, they work like a charm. They really liven things up at the old workplace. I stole videotapes, not money. I prided myself at the time that I stole videotapes, not money, from the register. I was no common thief, you see. So I started off small. I'd steal every once in a while, and it was always like, I was totally supposed to be doing this, like, take that, video store. That that's what you get for hiring me. Who does that to a person? So time passes. I'm not getting any less bitter, and I am not getting caught. So eventually, I am stealing 2 to 3 videos a shift. Every time I go in there, I'm taking out merchandise. I would get there 5 minutes early, walk up down the aisles, and I was shopping, just like everybody else. Let's see. What's this movie about? Who cares? You cannot beat the price. My girlfriend at the time was growing alarmed at the growing stack of videos on the coffee table. She says, "You're going to get caught." And I said, "Honey, don't you know about the arrangement in retail? They expect me to steal. That's why they pay me so little. If I get caught, it's no big deal. I got it all figured out. Let's role play this. You be the manager. I will essay the role of me." So she says, "We know you've been stealing videos." I say, "Oh, I will not work for any company that calls me a thief. You may consider this my resignation." I'm out of there. They get rid of the guy who's stealing stuff. I get to save face. It's all part of the arrangement. A year goes by. I am doing this for a year. Finally, one day the manager says to me, "Hey, can you come in my office? Have a seat. We know you've been stealing videos." Ah, the moment has been prepared for. I know exactly what to do. Now, admittedly, I did not expect this to happen that particular day. So a little caught off guard. I did not go into my plan immediately. I had to improvise in the moment. So what I did was, I immediately broke eye contact. And I sent a hot rush of blood to my face and ears. Because that's when I remembered that stealing is wrong. All the time. No justification for it. I did not have hungry babies at home that only ate videotapes. I'm just mad. I'll tell you what, it's certainly not part of a business model, right? It's not like two guys get together to start a video store like, "What do we do if the people steal?" "I don't know, pay them less? Moo, you're good at business." So I was made to write and sign a confession while the manager watched me. This is some classic getting yelled at stuff. This is like, I might as well be 9 years old wearing my Catholic school uniform, right? "Dear video store, I'm so sorry that I stole stuff from you. Please don't be too mad. I want to go to heaven." So I turn to my confession and I go to leave, and I'm just bombarded with thoughts, like all of these thoughts at once. What am I doing with my life? What is happening to me? Like, I wanted to do stand-up comedy. Now I'm getting fired for stealing from a store. And as I'm going through this existential crisis, the manager says to me, "Hey, don't ever come back." I think I got it, dude. I think when I was writing the words, "I stole stuff from here," I figured out I wouldn't be welcome back here. "You will not be seeing me in a week's time." Well, I'm assuming that's blown over. What's up, everybody? Anything good in new releases? Keep an eye on me.
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1: Harland Williams.
10: You know what they say, laughter is the best medicine. Isn't that true? And to prove the point, I stopped by a hospital earlier today. I found a floor of the sickest people I could find. I walked right inside and went, started laughing at them. I figured out what speed bumps are. Ever seen these guys that stand out there in the summer holding that stupid stop sign with the helmet on and the neon vest, huh? The asphalt scorching up in their face? These guys just pass out and land on the pavement. They pave right over them. A good thing thing to wear in the hard hat, huh? You never know when the road's gonna jump up and hit you in the head. You ever have one of those days where you feel like a magical, mystical wizard? A magical, mystical wizard. Happened to me the other day, man. I was overdoing some shopping at the mall, right? Just wandering around doing a little shopping. Suddenly, I had to do a little tinkle. I go into the men's room. I start to do a little tinkle. And fellas, you ever get any of that weird, mysterious underwear lint stuck in the eye of the needle?
1: It was a mountain family having dinner down in Kentucky. And the young boy reached across the table after a hot biscuit, and his mother looked at his father and said, "Pa, how old is that boy now?" Pa said, "Must be around 11 or 12, Ma." Pa said, "We got to get that boy some pants. You see what he just drove through them mashed potatoes?" Only one thing kept me out of college. High school. That high school was tough, and grammar school, I couldn't spell at all. I used to miss words like posse.
12: Continuous stand-up. This is iHeart Comedy.
14: You got the goatee. Look at that goatee, my friend. So perfect. Look at that. It's fantastic. Do you do magic? Always do magic? Or tame lions, or maybe fight bulls, huh? It's, your hair is in a whole different story. Very spiky. I appreciate that. You could run into me and hurt me. I understand. That's the thing about being a guy. You got it. That's all we have is we just grow our, you know. By the way, I'm not a vulgar man. I'm a clean comic, and we got a lot of stuff to cover tonight. But I give this to you, my mustachioed friends, and even somebody with that. You can spice your love making up a little bit. Now, this is what you do. I give this to you, okay? And a lot of you guys, after I teach you this, will grow your facial hair. Let me explain something, okay? When you're kissy, like playing kissy face with your girl, you kissy, kissy. She's like, oh my God, you're so whiskery. I don't know if in my fantasy that's what she says, but whatever. All right? You want to take it to another level, okay? This is what you do. You kissy, kissy. You pull back. She's full of anticipation. She's just looking at you, okay? And she knows it's time for you to take it to another level, okay? So you just look at her and you go, "Somebody order broom service." I invented that. I give that to you. Give her. Well, that's all we got, guys. You know, that's all you got. You got, you know, you can grow a mustache or a goatee. You know, women have, you know, wear an expensive watch. You guys, women have a whole industry devoted to the camouflage. You guys are having a bad day, no problem. You got high heels, short skirts, makeup, jewelry, hair extensions, implants. It never ends. I don't even know what I'm getting. You meet a girl in Orange County. I live in Hollywood. They take it to a science. I don't even know. You meet a girl with one set of lights, and you're dancing, and you're spending money, and kissing face, you're like, "Ah, you're so beautiful." And then the light changes, and you're like, "What?" But I ordered. By that time, it's too late, because she's in your house, and she's, I don't know what it is about girls who wear a lot of makeup, but they always sound like, they always sort of talk like this, like, I don't know, it's like they just get more and more annoying until it sounds like somebody's stabbing a porpoise, do you know what I mean? And I had so much fun with you, like, you makes it for it, and then I feel comfortable, I'm so drunk. But like, you're somebody, like, I didn't even look like this. Like, when my friends and I watched this Lady Gaga video, and we were like, "Let's see who can out Gaga who," and I won. I totally won, but I want you to see what I look like, because I think honestly it's the most important thing. I'm just going to take my makeup off.
15: I'm sorry about the hair on my hump. You're so cute, I'm horny. I'm taking my pants off.
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17: I'll tell you the biggest difference between Texas and California. In Texas, we have the death penalty, and we use it. That's right. If you come to Texas and kill somebody, we will kill you back. That's our policy. We're trying to send a message to the rest of America, and the message is go somewhere else and kill people. I was watching a case on court TV when I was out there. I got so mad steam was shooting out of my ears. This guy's convicted of a triple homicide. This guy kills a grandmother, a mother, and a granddaughter without provocation. A crime so heinous I can't even fit it in my head. He's sentenced to death by a jury of his peers, and right before it comes time to carry out the sentence, a group of people on his behalf, stand up and they go, "We can't kill him. He's too crazy to know we're killing him." And what the hell are we arguing about? If he don't know the difference and it makes me feel better, how do you know he's crazy? That's what I want to know. Of course he's crazy. Killed three people, you know? This is what they said. He rolls his turds into little balls and eats crayons. I'm like, you got to quit putting all crazy people in one group, damn it. You got to separate them up a little bit. You know what I mean? What does that crazy person do? Oh, he rolls his turds into little balls and eats crayons. Fine, I'll feed him for the rest of his life. What does that crazy person do? Oh, he kills productive members of our society. Well, he should have rolled his turds into little balls and ate crayons. Because the penalty is much less severe. We're trying to pass a bill right now through the Texas legislature that'll speed up the process of execution in heinous crimes where there's more than three credible eyewitnesses. If more than three people saw you do what you did, you don't sit on death row for 15 years, Jack. You go straight to the front of the line. Other states are trying to abolish the death penalty. My state's putting in an express lane.
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4: And I don't do enough for charity. I do a bit, but you can always do more. But I look at it like this. It's a pain, isn't it? Nothing in it for me. No, all the money was going to teenage cancer. So, say all the money after expenses. You're allowed to wait. Shouldn't cost me anything, should it? So, I went by helicopter. Brilliant. There are so many charities these days. I do what I can, but when I was growing up, there was just Oxfam. You knew where you were, you know what I mean? Done well if you got shares in that. That's gone from strength to strength, isn't it? Because you'll always have famine. No, there are loads, and you get them coming up to you in the street with their little tunics on. You have to cross the road, but then you get got by another set, you know what I mean? And I've been caught about six times, and I've filled them out. Once you're caught and it's £2 a month, you fill it out, you know. Particularly now they recognise me. I don't go, "Oh, he was mean," right? Or spotted in heat. Gervais says no to Alzheimer's. So it's all right if it's for Alzheimer's. So I go, "We did this a minute ago, mate. What's..." That really worries them. No, but you give your bank details and your telephone number, and I've had no bad experience with that, I must say, but I have had my fingers burnt once with a charity appeal. It was actually in a broadsheet newspaper, because I thought it was quite reputable, and it was for sponsorship of a child, a Rwandan orphan. And I had a picture of a little 10-year-old Rwandan girl, and a picture of a Cabbage Patch doll. And I remember it said, "Cabbage Patch doll, £28, little Zuki, just £5 a week." So I filled the form out and I sent it off. And as soon as I posted it, I thought, she lives till she's 18. It's cost me £2,000. I'd have paid for the Cabbage Patch doll outright. But the way they worded it, they made that one look like the better deal. It's confusion. So just look, be careful. I don't want you to get stung like I did.
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16: I think as you get older, you start to engage in these darker aspects of your personality that have been in submission your whole life. You know, that's why things happen. You don't know what's going on. Where does that come from? This evil dark monkey jumps on your back. You ever been to Las Vegas? The dark monkey runs that town. Oh, you get off the plane, he's waiting at baggage claim. How you doing? I'll get the luggage. Follow me. You're going to double down. Yes, you are. You're going to have a buffet. How about we get you a hooker? Here we go. But see, that's why I like kids. Well, that's a nice transition, isn't it? That's talk, man, love the children. But kids will listen to the Dark Monkey. They don't have the adult filters that we do. I was on the plane once, and this 5-year-old girl was sitting in the middle seat, and the guy in front of her tips his chair back, and she just goes, no! No! The poor guy's like, and I was sitting there, that is beautiful. Do you know how many times I wanted to do that? Give me your monkey. Give me that monkey. You ever been in the bathroom and seen the orange button to call the flight attendant? Dark Monkey wants you to push that. When they force the door open, you're sitting there. Can you bring me a magazine? And some nuts. Ask for lotion. What? That's why I love being around my family. Because when you're around your family, especially around the holidays, the Dark Monkey shows up. Your sister-in-law with the weight problem walks in with the second piece of pie of the night. I don't think I can do this. Say it. Say, looks like you've had a lot of practice. Would you shut up? Looks like you're getting your second wind there. Would you shut up? She has an adenoid condition. So did Shamu. Would you shut up?
3: Robin Williams.
6: I guess your baseball season starts tomorrow. Is that, or today? Was it today? We're so excited, the Indians. Woo! Yeah, baby. Good luck with the Browns this year. Try not to throw the bottles, okay? What did you think you were, South America? I want my thing to win! Yeah, but you don't have Art Modell. You're safe now. You're okay. His new name, Osama Ben Modell. Hiding out somewhere in a cave in upstate. Thank you. I'm sorry, if you're going to heckle, just wait 1 second. You have to make an actual sound. You can't just go... He already gave me the plant, so let's not worry about it. These are all medicinal. These are all medicinal pot plants. Why can't they let old people have medicinal pot? They're not going to sell it. Your grandmother's not... Hey, I've got some dynamite weed. Come here. What happened, Grandma? I just knit a caftan for the garage. Look what it did for Willie. My God, even Buddha's going, that guy is mellow.
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18: And we should open up the parameters of the music we listen to. You know, like it really bothers me that the people in this country don't know about the incredible pop music coming out of the Middle East right now. Wake up in the morning, pick the sand out of your teeth, turn on that radio dial.

0: was Hottie Ba by Kool Abdul. Coming up next on Libya Rap, DJ Jazzy Mahmoudbar and the fresh Rafsan Johnny. 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
1: They mean business! Send more guns!
2: Communication. Hardest thing in the world. You know, I can look at you guys, I can communicate to you all night, but one-on-one, I'm terrible. Just there's certain things about communicating that really bother me. You know? Like whenever I meet somebody new, I say, "Hi, how are you?" Most of the time when people hear that, they'll say something like, "Good, and yourself?" Or, "Fine, thank you very much." But sometimes they like to surprise you. "I've got no dream, man. I'm all dead inside." "I'm sorry, wrong answer, but thank you for playing." And if I'm worried about something, I don't even want to leave my house anymore.

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1: Everybody finds their happiness wherever it is, you know? My parents are happy. They're in their 80s, and they've been married for 61 years. Yeah. Yeah. And they still hold hands. But I think that's to keep from falling over, to be honest with you. Yeah. They came out to visit last weekend because my son was having his 5th birthday party. It's very difficult to plan a party for a 5-year-old because you have to plan it around their nap. You know what I mean? And he naps at 2 o'clock. Then I had to find out when all his friends at school took their naps. I had to find out when my parents nap. And you know, I power nap at 3 o'clock every day. So I had to plan the party when everyone would be awake at the same time. So we had it at 7 in the morning. Everybody was wide awake. We had egg beaters. It was delicious. I love to sleep. I really do. It's getting to be that time of the year too, which is a lot better than that time of the month. I'll tell you that. But this is sleeping weather. The winter is the best. In the winter, I sleep my windows open with a lot of blankets. You like to do that? Get all cozy, right? You get that draft coming in from outside. Oh, I love that. And then the summer, I crank the air conditioner all the way up. I open up the windows. I sleep out in the backyard. Yeah, you get that draft coming from inside the house. Oh, I like that. That's nice. I like that. You ever been so tired you fell asleep sitting up? That happened to me like 4 days ago. And I woke up and I thought, Jesus, I better pull over. This is dangerous. And it is dangerous. What with the economy the way it is?
0: 48 countries.
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9: Well, then what, like a well-dressed friend? 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
9: What, do the other two enjoy them? 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
10: Have you seen that Anusol commercial? 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
10: Citibank.
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12: Okay. I have marched, I have written letters, and I've sat in nonviolent protest since my mother's policy of telling me messages to give my father, messages that are inappropriate, but to no effect on her agenda. Honey, just tell him. No, Mom, I'm not going to say that to Dad. Just tell him to pick up the Vagisil at the pharmacy. No, Mother. That's wrong. Honey, just say, Mom wants you to pick up the rug cleaner. Someone has to stop them. All right. Yeah, I was talking to my mom recently, and she said, honey, when you don't wear makeup, you look mentally ill. Now, when I go home, I'm certain to wear thick green eyeshadow and a line of lipstick around my lips. Baby, look pretty now, Mommy. I was trying to think of what I would get done if I could get something done, plastic surgery-wise, if I could get something done. I think, I don't know if you could see it, sometimes you can see it. I want to get the part of my brain removed that cares about what other people think. And then have my hands replaced with suction cups. Because it's useful.
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11: Joan Rivers.
13: Men are so shallow, shallow, shallow. You probably like nurses. Go on, spit it out. Little tramps. Cute. Nurses are single, vicious, good-looking girls. And the men love them. You probably like them, don't you? Little short skirt, the button undone, always leaning over the operating table. Let me help, let me help. Nurses walking around the hospital with those white, sexy shoes, squeako, squeako, squeako. And the men love them, sure. Did you ever see a nurse speak to a man full of sex? Hi there, semi-private. Did you ever see a nurse speak to a woman very jacked? Nurse, please, I beg of you, the bedpan. Here, catch. You speak of desperate women. While I was having my baby, the woman in the next room to me died. Died. Yes, while the nurse was down the hall talking to a single man. Died. That woman died. And she was a visitor. Nurse is vicious. While I was having my baby, the nurse went over to my husband and said, Joan died. Let's have a cup of coffee. They marry rich. You speak of vicious. While I was having my baby, the nurse short sheeted my bed. While I was on the delivery table, the nurse looked down at me, said, still think blondes have more fun? I couldn't believe it. Florence Nightingale was a tramp, right? Come on, you know that table 17. What did Florence Nightingale do that was so terrific? She was single and she was desperate. So she followed the army from camp to camp to camp. For this, she got a medal, right? Well, my cousin Natalie also was single, also was desperate, also followed the army from camp to camp to camp. You know what my cousin Natalie got? A year in jail and 10 shots of penicillin.
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11: Dennis Miller.
14: I'm not much for travel of any mode. When I do travel, though, I go by plane. I think it's nice they have a non-smoking section on planes. I think we ought to take it a step further. I think we need a non-speaking section. I don't know about you. Every time I get in a plane now, I end up sitting next to some babbling mouseketeer who's way too happy with the airborne experience. They always feel compelled to tell me their life story from DNA up till that afternoon. And some of these people get in any kind of recliner and they think they're in therapy. I need a little peace and quiet when I fly. I'm very frightened. I won't even turn on that air blower above the seat. I always get the feeling I'm diverting power away from the jet. What about those masks that drop down in the event of decompression? That's a pretty flimsy looking apparatus, isn't it? Doesn't this look remarkably like a parquet margarine cup on the end of an enema bag or something? You know, they always have these bizarre instructions to start the flow of oxygen, tug down lightly on the cord. And you know, when I'm shoulder rolling at 700 miles an hour, lightly just isn't in my vocabulary, all right? You know people are gonna be Conan and those things right off the bulkhead. Something intrinsically cruel about having the last 40 seconds of your life turn into a Lucy skit. I think instead of oxygen, they had to pump in nitrous oxide. This way. This way, if the plane does wreck, that first rescue team comes onto the scene, you're up in a tree, still strapped in your seat, you know, just laughing your ass off, you know. Guys are, Bobby, get over here, look how hip this guy is. I mean, he's naked, he's blue, he's howling. Oh, this cat is centered, huh? You know what I hate is when you're sitting in coach class and they pull that curtain on first class. Oh, I see, they paid an extra $40 and I'm a leper, right? I always get the feeling if the plane's about to wreck, the front compartment breaks off into a little Goldfinger mini plane. They're on their way to Rio, and I'm a charcoal briquette on the ground. You know.
8: I Heart Comedy.
15: My younger brother is 14 years younger than me, which is way, like, it's such a gap. But I remember when he was 4, I was 18. His favorite movie was a film called Men in Black. Maybe some of you have seen Men in Black. It was a big festival hit for a while. I don't know. I don't even know if you could get that normal, like off normal Netflix. You have to know someone. But he loved Men in Black so much. If you remember the movie, the Neuralizer. That's the weapon they used to erase people's memories once they saw an alien, give them new identities. My little brother loved that movie so much that he made his own Neuralizer. It was adorable. He took like a paper towel tube and stuffed it with a t-shirt and drew some buttons on it, and he would make a little pew sound. And his favorite thing in the world was to neuralize me, his big brother, and then give me a new identity. So I'd just be hanging out and I'd hear pew, and I'd be like, oh, I don't know who I am. And he'd go, you're a butthead, and then run off laughing his little four-year-old heart out. And he was always adding new buttons and like drawing new pieces on it. He was always working on his Neuralizer, and he'd be pew, and I'd be like, oh, I don't know who I am. I'm like, you're a fart face. Run off. He always made me a butthead or a fart face or a butthead fart face. One time he made me Howard Hughes. I remember that was confusing. Like, how do you know who Howard Hughes is? I don't even really know Howard Hughes. I remember that. He's like, pew! And I'm like, oh, I don't know. Who am I? I'm like, how about Hughes? And he runs off. He was also Asian, apparently. That was the Asian year of his life. That's how he knew, because he was, you know, taking tests. A good year. He got into Stanford. Couldn't go, though, because he was 4. And like I said, he was always working on making this thing, adding tinfoil pieces. And then one day, I was having that standard, you know, teenager breakdown in my parents' house, just stomping around like, no one understands me or my pain growing up in this upper middle class suburb where I'm safe in a supportive environment and I got a large family that cares about me, and that's bull. And the whole time I'm stomping around, he's running like alongside me trying to neuralize me. He stuck a pencil through this thing. He'd like, you know what I mean? Give it like an antenna. I don't know. But he made it. It was obviously he'd been working on it. He wanted to show it off. And he's pew, pew, pew, pew. And I'm just ignoring him until finally I just go, damn it, stop. And I'd never yelled at him before, ever. And he was 4, you know? He was just shocked by that. He just was shocked. And then like a little tear rolled down his little 4-year-old face. And then he turned that Neuralizer on himself.
16: Mark Maron.
17: My wife recently brought it to my attention that I have an anger problem. But she didn't say it like that. She said, I'm leaving. I'll be honest with you, my anger problem, gone.
16: All right, I'll be honest, that can be a problem. You signed on? Come on. You know what you're getting into. Why am I talking to her directly? That's weird. Like, all of a sudden, I'm like, yeah! That's the weird thing. If you're an ass and you get left, somewhere deep inside of you, something says, good for her. That took a lot of guts, you know? I've been trying to leave me for years. But no matter how hard I try, no matter how many drugs I take or how many movies I go to, I still land back in this faulty vessel that seems to be decaying at an accelerating rate. So glad I never got her that gun. Seriously, man, I used to go on the road. She'd call me up like, it's scary in the house. I feel afraid. I think we need a gun. And I don't got anything against guns, really. But, you know, there was no way I was buying my wife a gun. Because let's be honest, there was no way I wasn't getting shot with that gun. Buying my wife a gun is sort of like me saying, you know, I kind of want to kill myself. But I want it to be a surprise. I guess if we both had guns, it'd be okay. She had hers at her bedside. I had mine at my bedside. And every argument could end like a Tarantino film. All right, let's go down easy, both of us, same time. I'll listen more. I'll do whatever you need. Let's just put the guns away, baby. Put them away. We don't want it to end like this. We were in couples counseling, which is a racket. If you're a guy and you're in couples counseling, that's basically an ambush that you pay for. I'm the bad guy. Like that scene in Scarface. Take a good look at the bad guy. How is that not a racket? How are you not going to leave after an hour of that? And that's how they get you. I thought we were turning a corner. I thought we were doing all right. But to hear her describe it is more like Stockholm Syndrome.
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18: Oh, man, my dad wears me out, people. He does. He asked me what I was going to do the other day. I was like, oh, I'm probably going to read and write. You know, just chill. He's like, oh, what he heard was, sure, Dad, I'd love to help you put a toilet in. Oh, thanks. My dad. Sometimes my dad will take a shower, and he won't bring any clothes in there with him. Yeah, and then he comes out and feels the need to tell me to turn my head. Like I'm going to try to check out my dad's man junk. Hey, nice ass, Dad. I got the same one. Thanks. My dad especially wears me out when we go to a tour of a museum or a historical place, because at the end of the tour, every time my dad has the same question. The tour guide will be there, and he'll be like, anybody got any questions? And my dad's like, ooh, ooh, me. He's like, is this place haunted? I'm like, oh. Dad, this is the Museum of Stamps, bro. I don't think it is. The tour guy, without missing a beat, is like, late at night, you can hear Thomas Jefferson licking stamps. It's like, hey, this place is built in 1957. That doesn't add up, all right? Oh, man. I'm a cigarette smoker? Yeah, that's awesome. Yeah, I've tried to quit. I won't lie to you. I've tried to quit. I got one of those hypnosis tapes trying to hypnotize you into quitting. You know, talk to all this mumbo-jumbo, like, imagine yourself on a beach. I'm like, all right, I'm on a beach. Then they're like, imagine yourself in clouds. I'm like, all right, clouds. Then they're like, imagine a little scuba diver in your lungs, cleaning your lungs out. I'm like, hey, I don't want a little dude in my lungs, all right? You know what would kill that bastard? Smoke inhalation.
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20: I was in a relationship for a few years, and I think in the time I was in the relationship, all dating communication went exclusively to text. You can't call anybody anymore. If you call someone, they're like, what? Are you on fire? Then quit wasting my time. And I don't like texting people, especially girls. There's always miscommunication that happens. This is a situation I get into all the time. I'll text a girl. She texts me back right away. I text her back right away. She texts me back right away. I text her back right away. She texts me back right away. I text her back right away. She texts me back right away. Then I'll say something like, all right, cool, so you want to get pizza on Tuesday? And then I don't hear anything. And I'm like, what just happened? I know you read that. You responded to 20 other things I just said. What, do you not like me anymore? You don't have 2 seconds to say, yes, I want to get pizza, or no, I don't want to get pizza? Would you check your phone into a locker and go ride a roller coaster for a few hours? What's the deal? And after a few hours of no response, I get real upset. And I just want to send a text that says something like, well, guess who just got uninvited to the pizza party? You did, because I hate you now. Girl always writes something bad. Sorry, I was at my niece's ballet recital. We had to turn off our phones. Whatever, we're done. I finished that pizza hours ago. I went with my friend Brian. He's nice to me. I went out with this girl in L.A. a few times. She was really nice. And last time I was in L.A., I called her up and asked her out for dinner. And she's like, yeah, sure. Then 2 hours before our date, she calls me up. She goes, Aziz, I really want to go out to dinner with you, but I kind of have a boyfriend now. Is that a problem? I said, yeah, it's kind of the biggest problem we could have. Why would I go out with you if you kind of have a boyfriend now? What's next? Hey, Aziz, I got you tickets for this carnival, but you can't ride any rides. Is that a problem? Yeah, it's a problem. I wanted to ride those rides. That's the whole point of me going to the carnival. These tickets you gave me are useless. Hey, Aziz, I got you a panini press off Amazon, but I shipped it to my friend Lisa instead of you. Is that a problem? Yeah, it's a problem. That's not my address. And I don't have Lisa's contact info. And now that you mentioned paninis, I really want one.
8: 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Funny lives here.
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19: It's hard to change. We don't want to change. We think our system is the best. Like the metric system. We still have not converted to the metric system. Do you know how long we've been trying to convert to the metric system? Since 1875. The whole rest of the world, we are the only industrialized nation that still have not converted to the metric system. Yeah, everybody else with metric. Everybody else like, oh, it's very simple. It's just based on a system of tens. We like, mm-mm. We like our 12s and teaspoons. Cup, pint, I like all that. Feet, yards, we like all that. Everybody went metric. I remember being in grade school, like back in 75, and they tried to teach us the metric system. You would have thought the Russians had landed at our front door. Oh my God, everybody was crying. The teachers were crying, because they didn't know that either. It was sad, man. Everybody just said, we ain't doing it. The only people use the metric system are doctors, right? And I feel sorry for the doctors because they have to give us our diagnosis in fruit. You go to the doctor and they say, you have a tumor. Oh, okay, how big is it, doc? 9 centimeters. And then you gotta look at the doctor and look at his face to try to figure out how bad it is. You're like... Then the doctor gets sick of looking at your stupid face and he goes, you have a grapefruit. Oh, grapefruit. Oh, doc, you gotta get that out of there. That's gotta come out, right? Because I know, like, grapes you can keep an eye on, but grapefruit, that's gotta go. We gotta get that out.
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9: The real problem is most of us are idiots. Think about the technological level that this world operates on. How many of us really understand that? What if everybody out there died and we had to take over the world? How well do you think we'd do? Yeah, terrific. We would do awesome. Why is that loud? Any idea? I've been a comedian for 16 years. I have no idea what's in there. What makes that bright? I don't know. Think about all the stuff you need to run your life. Computers and Palm Pilots and cell phones. How many of you know how to make any of that? I mean, if I left you alone in the woods with a hatchet, how long before you could send me an email? We are not smart. We buy from smart people. I don't have a camera on my phone because I'm smart. If you left me on an island for 1,000,000 years, I could never figure out how to put a camera in a phone. I don't even know what a camera is. I know I press a button and a picture shows up. What happens between me pressing that button and the picture showing up is anybody's guess. There might be leprechauns with spray paint. All I know is megapixel. I don't even know what a megapixel is. It's like a noise you make with your mouth. Megapixel. Oh, you're clever. You are clever. Does anybody know anybody who's invented anything? Who are they? Is anybody watching them? Making sure they're alive? Making sure that somebody makes kids with them? No, no one's paying attention. I think what's going to happen one day is the smart people are just going to die. I think there's going to be no warning. We're just going to be sitting around having a good time, having a couple drinks. Power's just going to shut off. Everybody's going to get out the lighter. Way to go, you idiots. Can't even keep the power on. And what do you do when the power goes out? I don't know what you do, but what I do is usually I sit around and I wait. Because I figure this is the guy who fixes it. He's probably working on it right now.
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10: That's something you got to learn about too when you get in a relationship. Is shampoo. Apparently, ladies, that's very important to the ladies. That's shampoo. I thought you bought shampoo when you ran out. Oh, no. Yeah, it gets in there and multiplies like a gerbil. 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What's the main ingredient in shampoo? 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I'm always trying to explain to her she's buying crap she doesn't need, man. We went to this place, Blood Bath and Beyond. I don't know. What, you know, the Bed Bath Beyond. What? But she bought this stuff that for you spray after you poop. $18, it comes in a chrome can, got a bow. $18, you don't need that. Why don't you just light a match? God, you're a Neanderthal. Yeah, but a match works, doesn't it? I don't know how it works. I'm not a scientist. I don't know the chemical compound that sucks odor out of the air on immediate contact. But that smell can be so bad, you can't even strike it fast enough. Light a match, it's clear as a spring day in there. She goes in there, poops and pumps. I had to light a match to get that smell out of there.
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11: Marriage for a man is a weird thing. When a man get married, women suck the brain out your head. You become severely stupid for the rest of your life. And people around you don't know what happened, except your married friends. They look at you like, you married now too. You come on with me. Hold my hand. Marriage will change a man up. Huh? Oh, yeah, right. Change a woman, too. She get a car now. Yes, it do. Marriage changed my life. I suffer now. I suffer. See, you say, okay, now where's the lady that screamed it out? Where's your man at? Is your man up there? I thought so. That's why you talking like that. It changed a woman too. I'd say it in front of my man if he was here. But see how women can do? You can come here by yourself. You told him to stay home. Stay home. I'm going to see Sinbad. I want to go too. Wait a minute. I'll get my clothes. Wait. Oh, come on. Wait. Don't you follow me like you did last time. Don't you let me see you follow me in here.
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12: Fighting, you got a lot of weird things. Like some guys, depending on how people react to it, you know, some guys say, hey, who let go? Hey. Hey, if you're sick, go to the hospital, man. Boy, something died inside that cat, man. Woo. Light a match, man. You can say, it wasn't me, man. I always tell you, right? I always tell. No, it wasn't me. I don't know. Charlie, man. Okay, Charlie, man.
13: Your own farts always smell okay. You know, you don't know. It's okay. So, yeah, that's not bad. Yeah. Some other guy did it, you'd be running to Bensonhurst, man. If two guys are on the elevator and one guy farts, everybody knows who did it. The other guy always gets off at the mezzanine and walks down, you know? Just to hang me up. Then there's things you say when a fart is farted. Some guys are not, you know, shy at all. They come out of, hey there, how are you? Funniest thing I ever heard that you say when a fart is farted was when I was in the Air Force. So I said, Captain who? Being an enlisted man, I rather like that. Lighting farts is another thing. Lighting farts with a match that a lot of people don't know about. See, some people know. Some people say, no kidding, you light a fart.
14: Ah, get out of here. Lighting a fart, really? Hey, you can't.
13: It's methane.
12: There are like, I think, 5 million cubic yards of cattle farts every year. They know that because they can predict how much methane is produced by the amount of feed that's consumed. Farts are a fact, farts are a way of life, farts are part of the ecology, gang.
7: My brother's a rapper, thank you. My other brother lives in a van that he put an address on. But I'm always getting in fights with the rapper because I just feel like the hip-hop artists have gotten very lazy. Like, they used to make their own beats. Now anything catchy is just stolen from another song. Yo, yo, one thing I gotta say. Every breath you take, every move you make, hell yeah, every bond you that's already a song. Since when did yelling over our favorite hits from the 80s become music? 8675309, that's my prison number, bitch. Hey, Fitty, can you stop swearing over that song I want to hear?
15: Yeah, bitches, you know what I'm talking about.
7: The sun will come out. They've run out of 80s, now they're doing the 60s. I heard this one, it's like, whoa, whoa, wait a minute, Mr. Postman. Mr. Postman. Whoa, whoa, whoa, whoa, whoa, whoa, Mr. Postman. Mr. Postman. That is a song. Axe, anyone. I do not understand what is happening. These songs are so stupid. I wanna be a billionaire so freaking bad. If I hear that song one more time, they don't even make sense, the songs anymore. I'm Fred Flintstone, I'ma make your bed rock. What?
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16: Pablo Francisco.
17: My roommate, he dances for a living. He's a Chippendales dancer. He's a...
18: Ooh, right, yeah. He's so fine. Oh, my God.
17: I got like a nipple on a rib kind of thing going on. That's my thing. I could be a male dancer at Denny's, you know what I'm talking about? Where... All right, you want some pancakes? Boom. Boom. Quack, quack. Boom. All right, grand slam. Boom. Erotic city, quacky schmacky. More water, table nine. Boom. I figure at Denny's, the best thing to do is, like, dress up like the cook, like pissed off cook, instead of a police officer. That'd be a great strategy, you know? Come out of the kitchen with, like, a big skillet. If you're pissed off, you know, hey, where is she over there? Hey, you know, they told me you didn't like my grand slam. They'd be freaking out. Oh, my God. Oh, my God. Frida, you do? Oh, my God, no. It's grand slam, no offense, but it's supposed to come with sausage. There's no sausage. Where's the sausage? Well, yeah, let me go and get it. Boom. Boom. Quack, quack. Boom. Oh, my God, sausage.
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19: You guys all right, huh? Are you having fun, man? Drinking, knocking down the booze, yeah. All right, I love drinking. It's good to see people tilting them. Booze is delicious. And this is, summer's like the season to be an alcoholic too, isn't it, man? It's like our time of year, man. The booze goes down so deliciously now. I'm tired of all the bad stories you hear about drinking. That's all you ever hear is the negative stories, you know? He got drunk, he killed a buttload of children. Time someone pointed out the good and all, huh? Drinking creates conversation, man. You gotta call people the next day and apologize to them. That's good for friendships. I thought it would liven up the party at the time. Who knew you'd be so angry? good to be. I was in San Antonio last week, man. That was cool, man, seeing the Alamo. I'm into history. But the Alamo is presented wrong, I think, man, because they got all these statues, the white Texas dudes. The Alamo should be remembered as Mexico's greatest victory. When Santa Ana came here and kicked our ass. And in honor of that, we allow Mexican people to sell snow cones out in front of the place. Congratulations, I'll have a blueberry. I would like to commemorate your victory with a blue tongue all afternoon.
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2: Dimitri Martin.
3: I'd like to invite my friend Leo onto the stage to help me with something. Some of my jokes, I think there's a visual component to them that would be lost on the CD without maybe some accompanying description. So Leo will describe the parts of the joke that are essential to know about that you can't see if you're just listening to this. So let's try a couple. I got a haircut for the CD recording last week. I got a haircut before I came out here. And I went into the salon in New York and I said, can I get a trim? But it must have come out, gay beetle, please.
16: Dimitri looks like a gay beetle. At the very least, like a bisexual George.
3: The straw is a great invention because you can drink without using your wrist. The straw is your friend until you lose eye contact with the straw. Then he will betray you and make you look like an idiot.
16: Through the art of mime, Dimitri made it look like he was struggling with the straw, which caused us to emotionally connect to the joke.
3: I have to pull the straw aside and be like, what the hell do you think you're doing? The last time I checked, you were right by my mouth. What are you doing on the other side of the glass? I don't need you. You're a luxury. The ice is even worse. When there's liquid in there, yeah, it's fine. It's like a pool party. Hey, we're keeping everything cool. I'm talking about when I get to the bottom and it's just me and the ice. I'm like, okay, just one of you. Come on. Just want something to chew on. Come on. And the ice is like, hold. Hold. Everybody, now! To pull out my lighter and be like, who's the ice now, bitch? Looks like we're just a liquid. That's called a physical change. But you wouldn't know anything about that, would you? Because you're just a temperature and a shape. That sounds like something you'd say about an ex. Oh man, she was just a temperature and a shape. Temperature cold, shape ugly.
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21: I am a master at saying the wrong thing to girls. Like, mwah, good. Like, black belt level, accidentally saying the wrong thing to girls. Like, I'll give you an example. A couple years ago, I used to live in Chicago, and I'm in a karaoke bar doing a stellar rendition of Oops, I Did It Again. Like, I nailed it. Like, I was Britney Spears. You know what I'm saying? Like, I was her. I was so good, minus the python. And I get off stage, and this girl comes up to me, right? She's like, hey, that was really funny. Hi, I'm Sarah. Comes up to me, gives me rhythm. And I could have said any number of things to make her like me or be my friend or maybe more, the night was young. But instead, what my brain told my mouth to say, and my mouth was like, I hate this guy too. Send it. Whatever. I just work here. Whatever. What I literally said to a girl was, thanks a lot. Where do you live? What the? Wah! Wah! What is the worst thing you can ever say to a girl? It's subtly awful. Look at how tall I am. In a crowded bar, I look like I'm trying to chew on girls' heads when I'm talking to them. Hello. Ah, where do you live? Where do you live? I didn't say, oh, do you live around here? Are we neighbors? That would have been fine. No, I said, where do you live? Where exactly do you live? What's the address? I'm going to hang out in the closet without a shirt and a Viking helmet. Is that cool? Honk your boobies. Okay. No. I didn't say the last two things, but it would not have been creepier if I frickin' had. Nothing could make it creepier than where do you live. It wouldn't have been creepier if I was carrying rope and frickin' duct tape when I said that. Where do you live? All of a sudden I have a humpback and a hook for a hand. Chloroform rag coming at you. Go to sleep. Put her in the van with the others.
1: Stephen Wright.
2: The ice cream truck in my neighborhood plays Helter Skelter. A couple nights ago, I came home very late. It was the next night. I was having a little bit of trouble getting into my apartment. I accidentally took out a car key and I stuck it into the door and turned it, and the building started up. So I drove it around for a while. I went too fast and the police pulled me over. They said, where do you live? I said, right here. Then I parked it in the middle of a highway and I ran out the front door and yelled at all the cars to get the hell out of my driveway. Nobody who lives in the building noticed that the building had been moved, because everybody who lives in the building is absolutely insane. The man who lives above me designed synthetic hairballs for ceramic cats. The woman who lives beside me tried to rob a department store with a pricing gun. She walked in and said, give me all the money in the vault or I'll mark down everything in the store. It's a good apartment to live in because they allow pets. I have a pony. I have a Shetland pony named Nikki. I like to ride him around the apartment. If I have to flip an album, ride him over to the stereo. If I want to make a sandwich, I ride him into the kitchen, but sometimes his hooves slide on the tiles and he falls down. Last summer, he was involved in a bizarre electrolysis accident. All the hair was removed except for the tail. Now I rent him out to Hare Krishna family picnics.
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4: Black and white people rule the earth. Why? Because we picked a color. Why didn't anybody else pick a color, man? Why everybody, you gotta be specific all the time. Call somebody Japanese, Chinese, you get a big, what makes you think I'm, and you be like, oh my God, man, your eyes do the same. I didn't know this, Palestinians don't like to be called Pakistanis. I thought Arab was Arab, nope. Call a Pakistani dude Palestinian. Hey, so where you from? Palestinian? Hey, spit at you, dude. Do I look like a... Like you're supposed to know. Do I look like a Palestinian? Dirty. And you'd be like, oh my God, can I just get my gum? I really don't care where you're from. When people just look at me all day long, call me black, right? But I don't go, why? Don't you see the Bayesian in my nose, huh? How dare you? I feel bad for white dudes, man. White dudes can't be racist. That's all white dudes do all day long, trying to prove they're not racist. What you feel about the OJ verdict? That's the downfall of white guys, the OJ verdict. Hey, man, you upset black dude killed a white woman? No. I'm upset when any man kills any woman for any reason. I'm walking through Harlem. I'm kind of lost right now, but I see a few black guys walking towards me, but I can't run if I start running now. They'll call me a racist. Run, stupid, run. Right? Run. Get home, right? Feel guilty, but be alive. I'd rather be... I'd rather be guilty and alive than like feeling good about myself and dead in the whatever, man. If I'm in Kentucky and I see five bald white dudes walking towards me, I ain't gonna wonder if they got cancer. I'm gonna go, oh man, I'm running. Even if they go, dude, wait, come here, man, don't run. We're coming from chemotherapy class.
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8: In a ladies' room, we got all kinds of crazy rules. We don't talk about them. We sure know them, don't we? Yeah, it's like a list of ladies' restroom etiquette, like top two, no farting or pooping. Oh, not in a ladies' room. You take that somewhere else. Where? And it's not because it's written in stone. We just know what bitches other women can be. You walk into a ladies' room, you want to drop something off? You know what I'm talking about? Make a stink pickle? You know what I'm talking about? There's going to be a woman somewhere in that bathroom. She's got her ears and nose open. She comes out of nowhere like, oh my God, do you smell that? Oh my God, do you hear that? Sarah, come here. Look at her shoes. Look at her shoes. That's diarrhea girl's shoes. That's why women are always so bitchy. We can't poop in public. This rule: you are in a lady's bathroom, you do have to pass some gas. You're either supposed to flush or cough. Is it you? I'll kick your ass. I swear to God I will. Man, because I understand that flush, right? That covers up a lot of noise. That's strategery. If that's even a word, which I think it is. Yeah. But a cough sounds absolutely nothing like a fart. But I can't think of how many times I've been sitting in a stall, the stall next to me, I hear. Did a pipe just burst? Sweetheart, does your ass have the flu? Jesus. All the women in the audience are going to blow it the whole rest of the show. Just wait for a really big laugh and then let it out. That's what I've been doing.
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10: When I was a kid, we didn't have no insurance. You had to be damn near dead to see the doctor. You had to be way past Robitussin. That's all we had when I was a kid, Robitussin. No matter what you got, Robitussin better handle it. Daddy, I got cancer, Robitussin. I broke my leg, Daddy poured Robitussin on it. Yeah, boy, let that tussin get to the bone, boy. Let that tussin get in there. It gonna feel straight enough. Yeah, let the tussin get in there. If you run out of tussin, put some water in the jar, shake it up. Motussin, Motussin! Doctors don't give, you think a doctor give, a doctor don't give about you. A doctor give you triple bypass surgery, give you a bill for $100,000. They got the nerve to say, take it easy. Take it easy? I gotta go to work right now. You see a brother driving a cab with an IV. That's right, they got all these diseases. AIDS, sickle cell, tuberculosis, cancer. Jerry's kid still limping around. I've been watching the Jerry Lewis telethon for damn near 20 years. No progress whatsoever. Nothing. Come on, Jerry, lie to me. Come on. Come on. Come on. Show a picture of a kid. Doctor it, okay? Put a stick in the kid's back. Prop him up. Tie some string to the crippled kid. Make a puppet out of him. Just walk him out there. Do something. Where the money going? Where's the money going? What, to keep Jerry's hair black? Think about it. Frank Sinatra's dead. Sammy Davis Jr. dead. Dean Martin dead. Jerry Lewis got a full head of black hair. And if you ain't gonna cure the disease, cut the kids a check. Cut them a check. They work hard for that money. You know little boys get ready to die? Get them a table dance. Get them something he can appreciate.
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0: is. You're at the boarding house as diamonds just go. Oh,
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0: Oh, sure, I could make the easy chord. I could do this one. I don't know, this has more meaning to me, I guess. Actually, to make the full chord, you have to play part of it with your nose for the bass. That enables you to make the reach down here with the little finger. But you know, I see people go.

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4: 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Turned the TV on recently, there was a little boy in a weather balloon going across the sky. He was never in there, thankfully. He was okay the whole time. But the family did interviews, and they were kind of pressuring the little boy to lie about it, you know? Nobody should lie, especially a little kid. And he didn't know how to do it. Every time he tried to lie on camera, he threw up. I'm not making that up. Oh, no, I was just hiding in the rafters. Honey, want to clean him up a little bit? Okay. That's not good. Because if you are the type of person who wants to incorporate lying later in life, you're going to need to get a handle on that. Where were you last night, honey? Oh, just out with the boys. We were shooting pool till about 4. Well, sir, I think that is a legitimate tax deduction.
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4: Worst date of my life. I'll never forget it for the rest of my life, okay? And this is a perfect movie to see on a date, actually. It's a scary movie. Yes, you love scary movies, you know, because you just want to be protected. Save me! This is how a guy is supposed to get scared in a scary movie. Ow! Ah! Whoa, that was good! Oh, they got me on that one. Shoulder shake. That's how you know that you grab her and go, let me protect you from these ghosts, girl. And you're just like, protect me. You know, it's very intimate when you watch a scary movie, you know? But not this guy. I get scared. I don't just get scared. Like, I'm like, ah! You know, like she was sitting to my left, and then there was a dude sitting next to me. I was holding on to his jacket like, Gary is here. Oh my God, run, bitch, run. And I know he was scared too because he was looking at me like, get in here, dog, get in here. Put the armrest up, get in here. I will never forget it. I'm telling you, it was a movie. The movie was called Insidious. You know what? Listen, there's two things that scare me in a movie. Two. The first one. When people on screen aren't dealing with their circumstances in a timely fashion. Two, when little white boys start standing next to the wall going, mommy? Like, when little white girls start jump roping in sundresses, one, two. Insidious had both of these things, you know? So you get nervous and scared and frustrated and you're biting your nails and you're like, oh my God. It would be like if you're at the Winter Olympics and there was a Down syndrome bobsled team.
3: Doug Benson.
5: I worked in Vegas a lot of times over the years. And whenever I'm there, I tend to be there for like an entire week, you know, 7 days in Vegas. And after I've blown all of my money on gambling and prostitution, I've got 6 days to kill. It's brutal. So one time I went out and I took the tour at Hoover Dam. And it is awful. I don't want to knock a institution that's located somewhere here in America. But is institution the right word for it? Modern marvel. But the tour guide is... When I was there, the tour guide was like a closet comedian. Like, you could tell that he wanted to get into show business, but he was starting out at the Hoover Dam level. Because he kept slipping in jokes as he went through his spiel, and I'd like to try and recreate that experience for you now.
6: One of the world's largest high
5: hydroelectric facilities, Hoover Dam was dedicated by President Franklin Delano Roosevelt on September 30th, 1935. This grasshopper walks into a bar. The bartender says, "Hey, we got a drink named after you." And the grasshopper says, "You've got a drink named Steve?" More than 26 million visitors have toured the facility since we began giving tours back in 1937. Knock, knock. Knock, knock. Hoover. Hoover Dam cost approximately $175 million to build. These two men are walking down the street when they see a dog licking himself. One of the men says, "I wish I could do that." And the other one says, "Maybe you should pet him first." Hey, if you feel like having a tasty snack while you're here today, be sure and stop by the Snackateria. Today's special, the damn potatoes. Knock, knock. 37. 37 men were killed during the construction of Hoover Dam, a project that took 4 grueling years to complete.
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6: It's hard growing up, all the weird kind of inconsistencies. Like, remember your first kiss? Remember the first time a tongue touched another tongue? Like 6th or 7th grade? For me, it was junior high, 7th grade. First time I tongue kissed a girl, just... I was like, "Oh, this is awesome. I didn't know we were allowed to do this. Like, I could have been doing this the whole time. Are you serious?" Lip on teeth on gum. You think about it constantly. You remember that? And you go home and fold your tongue in half and make out with yourself. If you're not laughing, you're trying it. And it is good, isn't it? Oh, it's good. So you think about it all the time. I was in class and they're talking about Hitler or whatever. I'm like, "Yeah, Hitler, huh?" It's just all you could think about for weeks. And then my mom went to drop me off for school one day and was in junior high, right in front of the school, and she went to kiss me goodbye and it was on my mind. And I open mouth kissed my own mom. It wasn't intentional. She freaked out. She's like, "Colin, we don't do that." Like I had meant to do it. She didn't even give me the benefit of the doubt. That was an accident. She implied that I meant to. Like, I woke up that morning going, "I can't wait to make out with Mommy in the front seat of the Buick in front of all my friends. I want to taste that hangover. That'll be great." No. I was like, "No, I don't want to do that." Try to suppress that story. Go through junior high with that thing floating around school. Okay, so I didn't fit in, needless to say. I thought high school came. I'm like, "I'm going to make a new start, man. Remember, first day of high school's coming." You're like, "I'm not getting pantsed. I'm not doing any of that. I'm going to have a new start." And so I showed up, and we had an open campus. I went skateboarding for lunch with my friend, broke my clavicle bone. First day of high school. And they can't set that bone. They give you a brace that just pulls your shoulders back. But you only have to wear it for the first 8 weeks of high school. I was like, "I'm not going to school." Like, my mom's like, "No, you're going to school." I'm like, "I'm not doing it." She goes, "Well, put a sweater on it, and no one will know." So this was me for the first 8 weeks of high school in a Christmas sweater in Georgia, 90 degrees, strutting around like a psycho. People are like, "What is that? We got a new mascot? Or what are we, the Christmas trolls or something?" No, that's the dude that makes out with his mom.
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7: I'm going to tell you something. I'm gonna tell you where all of my sex advice comes from, man. My grandpa. My grandpa gives me the best advice ever. I love my grandpa to death. I wish everybody could meet my grandpa. If you're lucky enough to have your grandparents in your life and you wanna laugh, listen to me. Shouts out to all y'all with grandparents. If you got a grandpa in your life, dude, you wanna laugh, ask your grandpa just to see what he say. Say, "Grandpa, when the last time you had some?" Just to see what he says. I promise you, it'll be the funniest you ever heard in your life. My grandpa never answered me. He just said a bunch of stuff. Like, this is not a joke. This is what he said. I said, "Grandpa, when the last time you had some?" This is exactly what he said. He said, "Hey, hey, look at me, okay? Hey, hey, hey, what I do? You know what I did, all right? Okay? Hey, let me tell you something. I put that key in that door, didn't I? Hey, okay? Hey, gave it a womp womp. Yes, I did. Yes, I did. Look at my eyes. Roll them. Yep. What? What does any of that mean? What did you just say? What did you say, Grandpa? And my grandpa, one of those old, like, down south old men. Like, my grandpa cuss, he pronounced every letter in the cuss word. Let me tell you, this is what he does every day. All my grandpa do every day, he stand in the screen door, he just fuss all day. Look, look, look, look, look, look, look, look, look. Look, look, look, look, look at this. Somebody come look at this. Look at this. Somebody come and look at this. Look at this cat drinking milk out the bowl. Get out the bowl! This one makes me laugh. After he yell at something, he stare at it for a long time. Get out the bowl! I wish y'all could see him. Kids be teasing him. Kids are mean, man. Why are kids so mean? Because they know he can't get out the screen door. So they tease him. They be coming up to the door. Y'all, he gets so mad. Y'all, what? What'd he say? He's just angry. He's an angry old man.
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8: One of my wife's friends said to me after she had the baby, she said, now don't pressure her into having sex again too soon. I'm like, too soon? After what I've seen, I don't know if I'll ever want to have sex. Okay. But it goes away, that feeling. I'm assured. No, but I love my kids. I do. Children are awesome. They're great. I believe they're our future. I mean, kids are beautiful. They're adorable. Oh, it's Christmas in their little pajamas. When they're babies, they're evil. They're screaming in the poo and they're like, ah! They cry over them. You can't reason with a baby. You can't talk to them. You can't say, come on, I've put on your diaper. I fed you. What's wrong with you? They just cry over every argument you've got. They cry right over the top of you. It's like living with Glenn Beck. That's a risky joke in D.C. The same. It's like living with a psycho midget German prostitute. Which I have done, actually. In Amsterdam in 1987 for a little while. But it's the screaming and the poo and the screaming and the poo. It's like, ah, ah! I mean, my wife is great, but the screaming and the poo. And the baby's like that as well, the screaming and the poo. And it's the sleep deprivation that drives you crazy. I haven't slept in 2 years. Really, and it's not like they keep you awake all the time. They wait. They wait. They wait until you see you falling asleep. They're like, I got to work, I got to work. I got to work. Everybody in here who's had a baby at some point has thought, I think my kid might be the Antichrist.
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23: So addicted to technology. It's like, I hate myself for it. Anybody else yell at their computer so much you're worried your neighbors think you're an abusive husband? Damn dumb bitch! Do what I told you to do, you moron! I'm gonna punch you in the face! Here's the other thing I hate about technology is it's just, like, the internet's to blame for this, right? Now that they have to put 24 hours of news everywhere all the time, they have to sensationalize everything, and words don't mean anything anymore. It's all just a bait and switch because they gotta get your attention. It's ridiculous. I saw this headline once on our link on the internet. It said, Billy Joe Armstrong from Green Day has a profane meltdown on stage. We have the video. Yeah, I was excited when I read that. And oh my God, my fantasy kicked in. Like, what does a profane meltdown look like? What is this gonna look? I was so excited. I click on it. This is what it is. Billy Joe smashes his guitar and walks off stage. That's the meltdown. Really? Because I thought that's what rock and roll looked like. I thought that's how it was supposed to look. Good thing they didn't have the internet back in the 60s, because every day, guys, Pete Townsend had another meltdown tonight. It was... it's very sad. He and Jimi Hendrix are just coming unglued. That's not sensational! That's not awesomely, like, newsworthy stuff. This is sensational. Back in 1988, before the internet was what it is now, Sean Connery told Barbara Walters on national television, I punched my wife in the face. And even stone-faced Barbara Walters was like, what did you just say? You heard me. Punch the bitch in the face when she gets lippy.
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0: People are from the East Coast. I don't understand that at all. I've been to the East Coast, and wow. Are you kidding me? Like, well, yeah, it's really cold in the winter. And then in the summer, mosquitoes the size of B-52s drive up to you and bum, bum, bum, blah, and they drill into you. Like you were the Arctic Circle or something. It's horrible on the East Coast. I go to New York and be, oh, it's really cool in New York. There's K2 of garbage on every corner, like giant Himalayas of garbage on every, and I'm almost certain in the summer they bring in urine from other cities. And I don't find the accent amusing, you know what I mean? You know, I'm from California. The first time I went to New York, I really didn't believe people talked that way. I thought it was just in the movies. Then you go into a bathroom and someone goes, I don't know what kind of problem you have. Like, really? You really saying bing, bing, bing, bing, bing when you talk? You're not gonna hit me with a sock filled with quarters, are you? You're not gonna gat me with your Roscoe when you drive up in a Duesenberg, are you? We're not gonna pull a hit. Are we, Dutch Schultz? Because the vice president is from Delaware. Are you kidding me? Delaware? No one lives in Delaware. Delaware's an existential dilemma. It's not a place. It's like, why am I here? Why is anyone here? That's what people in Delaware are saying every day. And dinky doesn't begin to describe it. Diminutive. It's a Hummel figure of a state. There's adhesive on one side of Delaware. That's how small Delaware is. And they're going to be calling the shots nationally? I'm from California. Bite my ass. How about that? We have 30 million people here, the seventh biggest economy in the world. If we were a country, we'd be invading Spain every weekend. Just to show how big a swinging member we have. And what is your childhood in Delaware? Tri-cornered hats and Revolutionary War reenactments and covered bridges? And no Mexican food, all right? Buy an avocado, Delaware, all right? Then I'm up on you. Until then, I don't need it. I really... If I had to grow up in Delaware, I would kill myself with a Mint Milano Pepperidge Farm cookie. I would just drive it through my head into my cerebral cortex to stop the pain of being from Delaware.
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1: We love our kid, man. We're so nervous, right? We're like, what's our baby gonna look like? You get nervous, right? The combination of the two of us. I'm a redhead, my wife is Armenian. We're like, has this ever happened in the history of mankind? Armenian mating with a redhead? Is he gonna come out angry with the orange unibrow? I'll be in the hospital, push, push, he comes out smoking. What took so long, bro? What took so long, bro? I'm hungry, I want lamb chop, shishki bottle, meat on stick, hummus, let's go, bro. He's walking around the delivery room, orange chest hair come out of his polyester onesie. Come on, bro. My chest hair's itchy, bro.
4: 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I'm your father. I call you bro, bro. I call you bro. No. Don't call me bro. I'm your father. You call me dad. You call me daddy. My friend, my friend. Want to buy stereo? MP3, Blu-ray video? Listen, you just be quiet. I love you, my son. You get in your stroller. That's not Mercedes.
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6: Trying to buy votes towards the end of the election, selling weapons to everyone, getting that military-industrial complex vote happening for him. Sold 160 fighter jets to Korea, then 240 tanks to Kuwait, and then goes around making speeches why he should be commander-in-chief because we still live in a dangerous world. Thanks to you, what are you doing? Last week, Kuwaitis had nothing but rocks. Quit arming the world, man. You know he armed Iraq. I wondered about that too, you know. During the Persian Gulf War, those intelligence reports would come out. Iraq, incredible weapons. Incredible weapons. How do you know that?
7: Well,
6: we looked at the receipt. But as soon as that check clears, we're going in. What time's the bank open? 8? We're going in at 9. We're going in for God and country and democracy, and here's a fetus and he's a Hitler. Whatever you need. Let's go. Get motivated behind this. Let's go.
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24: Right now, I'd like to tell a few of the jokes that made me the huge international star that I am today. Men are on this earth for one reason and one reason only, to serve me. And two, to bring back food and build a comfortable hive for me and my larvae. And three, to willingly move on when it's time for a younger drone with more stamina. Oh, call me old-fashioned. You know, I'm a housewife, but I prefer to be called domestic goddess. I'll tell you how I had them. I had one with the birth control pill, one with the diaphragm, then I had another one with the IUD. I don't even know what happened to my IUD. It never came out. But I do have my suspicions because that kid picks up HBO. So. You know, my husband says he wanted more space, so I locked him outside. You know, the men think that the women know where everything is, don't they? Oh, they think you know everything. Where's my keys? Where's my socks? Where'd I leave my wallet? Where's my underwear? Where's my brain? Yeah. Like, they think the uterus is a tracking device. He comes in there the other day, says, Roseanne, do we have any Cheetos left? Like, he can't go over and lift up that sofa cushion himself.
25: We have a war on drugs. Do you guys smoke weed?
26: Yeah.
27: Oh, yeah.
25: What, everyone else is here with their boss? They're like...
26: The boss is a liar.
25: They fired me for photocopying cheese, dude. That's not fair if you photocopy cheese, because then all you got is a picture of cheese. You don't get more cheese. That's a ripoff. Anyway, I digress. So, but you see, I asked that in Iowa. I'm like, you guys smoke weed? A guy in the front row's like, wheat? Come on, man. We don't smoke it, city boy. Come to the farm. Now, would explain crop circles real fast if they got high. Nah, we'll blame it on aliens like what we did to his cow. Don't worry about it. But that's why you can't have a war on drugs when it comes to marijuana, because in order to have a war, you have to have people motivated to fight back.
28: This is the DEA. Put the weed down, hippie.
25: That dragon fly is pissed off, man. You heard that too, right? Yeah. My friend Kevin is always stoned, and he's always calling me at 3 o'clock in the morning, and I know he's stoned, so I like to mess with him because I'm a people person. So this is what my friend Kevin gets when he calls me stoned at 3 a.m.
5: The number you have reached is not in service, Kevin.
25: And I hear him on the end, oh, look, he knows my name! Call him back to his things. Hello, hey, Kevin, how you doing? Hi, Simon. Hey, Kevin, how you doing? Hey, Kevin, how you doing? Hey, Kevin.
7: How could you eat your face?
25: Screw you, weed boy. Because what's the worst that happens if you overdose on marijuana? You fall asleep. It's not a big deal, you know?
8: Hear about Johnson from accounting? You overdosed on the marijuana this weekend. Gee, is he okay? Well, his fridge is empty. Been playing hacky sack with a tree for 12 hours downtown.
25: Get a van and go across country. Now, before we made it quasi-legal, we made it medicinal, which is what I think they should do with prostitution. Because... And about you, sometimes I get a headache, I could use a prescription. That's all I'm saying. Wander around downtown with my insurance card out looking for the government hooker. You can always tell which one was the government hooker, too, because she's the one wearing beige slacks and running shoes. You know, like,
8: please stay on the line. Your penis is important to us. We'll be answered in priority sequence.
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10: Well, it's great to be here. It's I'm here in New Jersey, and I'm my brother lives here. It's nice to see him once a year. He's a mortician, a funeral director. I'm not kidding. His daughter's birthday's yesterday. Gave little Jesse a doll. She's a weird kid. She won't take it out of the box. It's so strange. Keeps trying to put it in the refrigerator. It's kind of a weird deal, and of course I'm lying. I am a liar. He's a Jets fan. A Jets fan, yeah. So, yeah, me too. You know what the Jets have in common with Billy Graham? They can both fill a stadium with 60,000 people yelling, Jesus Christ. Yeah, it's just one of those kind of football things. I had dinner the other night at Friendly's, where all the old people eat. That's a nice place. Where every parking place is handicapped. Here's a nice spot, yeah, yeah. No need to wait here. We got valet walker service. Don't worry about Friendlies. All our waiters are trained paramedics. Come on in. They're working on some guy. Table five. We're losing him. Stand clear. What, that cheese sauce melted? Catch those Jell-O cubes.
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11: I got a jaywalking ticket in Montreal. I couldn't believe it. I've jaywalked so many times in my life. It's such an easy thing to time out. Is there a car coming? Nah, let me get across there. So I don't like this person at all. So I just wanted to mess with him and say whatever I could say to mess with him because he's wasting my time. So I said, hey, man, how much money do you make a year? Which is a douchey thing to do. I'm aware. But you know what else is douchey? To have three cops working a jaywalking ticket. That's overkill. I only have two legs. That's a cop and a half per leg. That's a waste of city funds. That's why this city is broke now. And he told me how much he made. I don't know why he told me. He didn't have to tell me. Then he said, how much do you make? And I told him. And he got upset. And he said, what, do you sell drugs? I said, no, I don't sell drugs. It's kind of racist. What, do you sell cars? Then I said, hey, man, your colleague here is 50 years old, and he's writing jaywalking tickets for a living. Is he considered a failure as a police officer? Because that seems like some stuff that you should be doing. He was a younger guy. He was upset about that. He was trying to hold in, and he was upset, but I could tell he was upset because the next thing he said was, oh, you're a cool guy, huh? I said, no, I'm not a cool guy. You a cool guy? He said, yeah, I'm a cool guy, just doing cool stuff, trying to be cool. They gave me a $37 ticket for jaywalking and a $444 ticket, just in case you're pricing it out for your next vacation. But don't worry. Don't worry about me. I'm not paying either of them. It's in Canada. It doesn't count to me. It's not real.
7: That's that old idea that homosexuality is an illness just reformulated for the 90s. Next, they'll suggest we need some sort of 12-step program. That's only going to encourage gay people in denial. Me, I'm not gay. I'm just a social homosexual. Next, they'll have like little pamphlets with the warning signs of homosexuality. Ask yourself the following questions. Do you ever feel you need to be gay in order to have a good time? Have you ever been gay when you're alone? Come on, we've all done that. Have there ever been times when you can't remember being gay the night before? Those gay blackouts do happen, come on. Hi, I'm Bob. I'm gay, it got so bad for me, I would start being gay first thing in the morning and then be gay all day long. And I do a lot of traveling. I was actually in South Carolina, and a state representative there tried to pass a law banning gay men and lesbians from adopting children because he thinks gay households are the breeding grounds for future homosexuals. Okay, I'm only gonna explain this once. Heterosexuals are the breeding grounds for future homosexuals. Like, that's hard to follow. People get so upset about gay parents. Come on, we all know there might be some advantages. You know if you had two gay fathers, you'd always have the best Halloween costume on the block. That would be really scary, an 8-year-old dressed as Betty Davis. Give them all the candy. Now, I was raised Roman Catholic, and according to the Catholic Church, it's okay to be homosexual as long as you don't practice homosexuality, which is interesting because I think it's okay to be Catholic as long as you don't practice Catholicism. I don't see what the big deal is. One of the priests in our parish was gay, Father Mary Louise. He was a man of the cloth, taffeta. And he always tried to make you feel comfortable during confession. Then what happened? You're kidding, stop. Wait a minute, before you go on, I'm gonna get a drink, you want one? Well then go in peace, your sins, some of which are remarkable, are forgiven. And for your penance, watch the Ten Commandments 3 times. Wasn't Aunt Baxter terrible?
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14: Muhammad Ali, Muhammad Ali, Muhammad Ali. It's a nice musical name. Muhammad Ali. He's back at work again. He's being allowed to work once again, Muhammad Ali. He wasn't for a while, as you know. For about 3.5 years, they didn't let him work. Of course, he had an unusual job beating people up. It's a strange calling, you know. But it's one you're entitled to. Government didn't see it that way. Government wanted him to change jobs. Government wanted him to kill people. He said, no, that's where I draw the line. I'll beat him up, but I don't want to kill him. And the government... the government said, well, if you won't kill him, we won't let you beat him up. Ah. It was a spiteful move, you know. All because he didn't want to go to Vietnam. And now, of course, we're leaving Vietnam. We're leaving through Laos, Cambodia, and Thailand. It's the overland route. It's the long way out. You gotta go through China and Russia to get out that way. What are we gonna tell them, man? We'll only be here 6 weeks, just looking for the Ho Chi Minh Trail. Well, maybe they'll go for it, you know. Of course, you have to remember why we're over there in the first place. Oh, yeah! It always comes to me to free those people so they can have industry. U.S. industry. Those are the middle two letters of the word industry. U.S. And that is our job around the world. Run in, free some people, and whip a little industry on them. Here's your industry. Cool it a while, will you? So they can enjoy the benefits of industry that we have come to enjoy.

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2: Campaign ads annoy me. First of all, they're the only form of advertising in our country that isn't beholden to any of our truth in advertising laws, right? So they take advantage of it, and they just lie and talk about one another. It's like, dude, you're applying for a job as leader of the country. Tell me what you'll do. Don't just talk about everybody else. The rest of us can't do that at our damn job interviews. You know? They call you in from a lobby full of applicants. Have a seat, Mr. Simmons. What do you think makes you the most qualified person for this position? You know what? I don't really want to go into that right now. But I can tell you this. Cantrell in the lobby picks his nose. All right, I watched him do it. He didn't wash his hands. He came out of the bathroom. I think he performed an abortion while he was in there. You want that guy working for you? We're so divided on one side or the other in politics, you know what I mean? And to me, we're all arguing within the same broken prison, which is a financial monarchy, you know what I mean? The Democrats, we've lost our touch with our government a long time ago. They're both in bed with the special interest groups. The Democrats are the left nut, and the Republicans are the right nut, you know? Annoying, right? In every election, I gotta admit, when Obama got elected, I was excited. I was like, all right, man, change is happening. It's gonna be good this time. It's like, you know what it is? It's like, I grew up here in Atlanta, so it's like being a Falcons fan. You know what I mean? Like, every year, you're like, this is our year. We're turning it around. We got a new draft pick. We got it going on, right? And by the third quarter of the second game, it's like, mother fucking all government. Yes. I was excited when he got in office, man. He started off hot. He won the damn Nobel Peace Prize. He didn't even know he was playing, and he won that. That's like getting a Super Bowl ring in the mail. You know, like, what? All I did was root for the team. This is amazing. All he had to do was not be George Bush, right? Seriously, relief swept the planet, right? People in Australia were celebrating. They had video of people in Kenya dancing through the streets or the dirt or whatever. They don't really have streets. My question, why do they care who we elect as leader? When they elect the leader of Kenya, they don't cut to the streets of Cincinnati. People are like, ah, woo-hoo, finally, ooga booga doo doo doo, there's running things over there. Right, because we don't care. We're America. We probably can't name five other world leaders out of all of us in this room, you know? Right? Because we're America. We don't think about anything but ourselves, you know? We don't even have CNN International in most places. To the rest of the world, we are like a really boring hot chick that won't quit talking about herself. Just sit around. Look how beautiful I am. We're the greatest.
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4: Have you guys flown since 11/9? I'm European. It's not fun to fly, I tell you. I have one of those cell phones with the earpiece that hangs straight down. So when you talk, you look like you're crazy. Everybody eavesdrops in your conversation. They don't want to. They're forced to because you project right out of the air. So when I get a phone call at the airport, I'll admit it. I like to have a little fun.
5: Go ahead. Gate 47 is completely clear.
4: People notice in a hurry. Honey, something's going on. That guy has a wire hanging down. Maybe we shouldn't be standing right... Stand down, blue team. Stand down, blue team. Honey, there is a sting going on here at the airport. I am not feeling safe. Please, let's move. Stand down, blue team. Don't... Hold on. The suspect's approaching. He's in a business suit with the briefcase. I repeat, the briefcase is in his hand. And I find some random businessman. I run. I just beat the crap out of him. And everybody starts clapping. Thank you for making our airways safe. And then I go get on my plane. And that guy's just got a weird story to tell for the rest of his life. Yeah, he's like, I'm never going back to Los Angeles again. I was at the airport a couple days ago, and this guy came out of nowhere, and he just beat me up. And everybody just clapped. What is wrong with those people?
0: Continuous stand-up. 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
6: 0.08. Why don't they just make it zero? I mean, if they're serious, make it zero. You can't do things like don't drink and drive. Well, you can have a little. Don't give me an imaginary target. Just make it zero. God. And I'm not advocating drunk driving. It's a horrible thing. You know, you should never do it. It's, you know, but... 30 years ago, I did that, and now it's kind of funny. 1981, I got a DWI, and when the cops opened my door, I fell out. Well, you don't talk your way out of that one. That was one of the worst nights of my life. It's 21, I had a new four-wheel drive, and this is back when you couldn't buy like a family car that had four-wheel drive. You had to have a big truck with four-wheel drive. That's what it was back then. And we were trying out the four-wheel drive. It was me and a friend of mine, and we wanted to go through some snow, and the damn county had plowed the roads. So we were driving in the median. Honest to God, true story. We're driving in the median, and the cop basically had followed our tracks for a couple of miles. I had to pull up onto the road to get arrested. And I'm sitting in jail thinking to myself, hey, maybe if I hadn't pulled up on the road, he wouldn't have had jurisdiction. No, maybe they would have had to call the DNR. Like the cop would really just look over there and go, damn. I hope this doesn't catch on. Yeah, I was an idiot. That was a terrible, terrible night. I don't know if they still do this, but we did it. But I could be drunk and I'd have a friend just as drunk as I was and he'd offer to follow me home. That was brilliant to us. Rocket science. Yeah, you follow me home. You see me headed towards the center line, just smack the left end of my car. That ought to get me straightened out again. Hey, wait a minute. Once we get to my place, ain't I going to have to turn around and follow you to your place? This could take all night. We should get a case.
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0: What is the cure, Dr. Drew? Tell me what you're going to do with Charlie Sheen if you get him. How do you cure these people? All you do is show me, you know, boating with Gary Busey. What's the cure? Well, we get him involved in we put him in a rehab. Well, what do you do in the rehab? Well, it's a treatment. Well, what is the treatment? Well, we get him involved in a program. Stop with the buzzwords and tell me what exactly is the cure. Oh, the cure specifically is God. What? What? Yes, God. That's what you do? That's all they do. All these rehabs, all they do is funnel you into a 12-step program, AA and the like, and any 12-step program is a God-based program. It's like 7 of the 12 steps are about God and giving your life to God. You're a medical doctor with a diploma over your desk. You treat one thing and one thing only, and the only cure you have for it is God. Even your religious friends do not want to hear about God during a medical diagnosis. It's the last word you ever want to hear from a doctor. God, Doc, my lymph nodes are swollen out of my neck. I look like a bullfrog. I can't keep food down. Ooh, sounds like someone needs a higher power. Can't we do some blood work first? Series of antibiotics? Get a CAT scan? Nope. Get on your knees and pray, faggot. You're a doctor? Yeah, I'm on TV too.
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18: You think Jesus ever trying to talk God out of some of that stuff? You know, like, hey, Dad, you know that whole crucifixion thing?
19: Yes, you're dying on the cross for all mankind's sins.
18: Yeah, yeah, hear me out. What if instead of that, we did a big fundraiser?
19: No, now get cracking on your miracles.
18: Jesus performed so many miracles. You think the carpentry ever came up when he was doing the miracles? Jesus, if you could cure our son's blindness, and we'd love some shelves right here. I don't know if you want to do the blindness, then the shelves. We need the shelves by Tuesday. Of course, we'd love our son to see those shelves. Jesus had the apostles traveling with 12 guys. You get like five guys together, a fist fight starts. If I were Jesus, I would have snapped. I would have been like, stop following me! Would one of you shave? We look like a homeless football team. He's going to hell for that job. You know, the apostles are always used as an example of people that gave up everything to follow Jesus. They gave up everything, but you know, they were fishermen. It's not like they were investment bankers. You know, Jesus went up to him, hey, you know, you're sitting out here in the blistering heat trying to catch fish in the Dead Sea? Yeah, it sucks. You want to follow me? I'm God. By the way, I can turn water into wine.
19: All right, I'll go with you.
18: One condition, you have to give up everything, and I mean everything.
19: So I leave the pole here?
18: No, we can bring the pole. The apostles. How'd they come up with that name? Yeah. You think one of the apostles was like, hey, Jesus, me and the guys were talking. I don't know why he sounds like that. Maybe he's the apostle from Brooklyn. Jesus, me and the guys were talking, you know? We think we need a name.
19: Jesus is like, whatever, I don't care.
18: What about this name? The apostles. Maybe the disciples. We can get some leather jackets. Get a big bird on the back.
19: Jesus is like, whatever, we're all going to be martyred.
18: But we can still get the jackets, right?
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20: So we have problems with our body image. Yeah. Because the media tells us we got to look a certain way. You know, usually like those little skinny actresses and models, huh? That's not natural, is it? If you're so skinny, you don't even have a shadow, you need to eat. And you see them, they have all these award shows now, and you see them in their evening clothes, they really look skinny. And you know what I think? I think when they win, don't give them a little statue. Give them a sandwich and see how happy their ass is. I am so glad I won. I was hungry. Do you like that look, man? The skinny look? Like the here, right here. Like this microphone pole, right there. Right there, that's the way, right there. You like that? Because I'm going to tell you something. If you try to make love to that, you better hit that dead on. There's no margin for error. It's like threading a needle. It can take a while. Oh, damn it, I dropped it. Where did it go? I dropped it. Where did it go? I'm not judging, just inquiring, okay? That's why you have little girls who are 10 and 11 and 12 being anorexic and wanting to get plastic surgery. Because they see these Hollywood stars like that, and they got some weird plastic surgery going on. I heard where some Caucasian actresses said that they had spent like $2,000 per lip to have them enhanced. They wanted something called the full pouty look that apparently God gave me for free. Look at that! Look at that! Look at that! That's money in the bank. Look at that! I could take some out and invest it. Look at that! A friend of mine was so jealous of my lips, she actually had fat sucked from her butt and injected into her lip. Isn't that nasty? That's just freaky. Then she tried to show her lips off to me. She's like, Renee, what do you think of my lips now? I said, I think you got some big ass lips. That's what... Big booty smoochers. I smell something. I don't know if you do, but I smell something.
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17: Now, sex pervades our society completely. Sports is where it is now. Everybody that's good in sports, we somehow assume they're good in bed. Now, I don't believe that. I think being good at sports limits you. You practice whatever it is you do so much, you can't do nothing else. I know Jimmy Connors, when he's done, jumps over the bed and shakes your hand. Hey, that was pretty good, you know? Or a swimmer, when he gets to the headboard, does a flip turn, come back for another lap, you know? And I wonder, does a rodeo cowboy think 9 seconds is a long ride? Gymnasts, though, I bet gymnasts are real good. First-hand knowledge here. Are you better than Nadia? Nadia's a perfectionist. Imagine that guy is a 10. Wow, Nadia, that was perfect, you know. You even pointed your toes, you little devil. That full twisting dismount wasn't bad either, babe. Well, it's about time for me to cut out. As you can see, performing for me is a sexual experience. I'm done before you are. Before I go, I'd like to impart some last few words of wisdom to you. I want you to always remember, never let your mother brush your hair when she's mad at your dad. Children who have a well-balanced breakfast before school are the only ones who throw up in gym class. That guy who said a bird in the hand's worth two in the bush ain't been putting his bird in the right bushes. I want you men to remember that sex is a Chinese dinner for two. It ain't over till you both get your cookies. I want you lovers to be fair. Let the other one sleep in the wet spot half the time. This has been more than a thrill for me. This has been an inconvenience. See you later. Good night.
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22: Like recently, my girl took me to a street fair, right? You guys ever been to a street fair, you know? They close off the block, right? They close off the block. It's like people with no teeth are making keychains, you know? It's a typical girlfriend idea. It sucks, and it's gonna take all Saturday, right? Right? She's like all excited. She's like swinging my arm. Oh my God, this is gonna be great, right? I'm like praying for lightning, some sort of scaffolding to fall down on my head, you know? So she comes up, first place she comes up to is this big table, nothing but like homemade jewelry, right? Homemade jewelry, okay? It's got twigs in it, macaroni, but she loves it, right? She's like, oh my God, this stuff is so funky, right? She's like trying on the earrings. Do you like these? Do you think these are nice, right? I want to be like, no. If they were nice, they'd be in a store, all right? There'd be a roof, some sort of structure would be built around this. Oh, cool. Honey, that's great. You know, John, you know what? I'm gonna go get some air, okay? Even though we're outside, I think there's more air to be had, you know? No, because I felt it. I was gonna snap. I literally walked like 2-3 tables away, and there's this lady standing there with this big table and nothing but muffins, right? Homemade muffins. It's like 85 degrees out. She's standing there with this big table, nothing but muffins. She's got this big stupid, yeah, look at the muffins I made. Look in her face. Part of my brain was just like, dude, what would happen if you just came up and just said, hey, lady, are these your muffins? Oh, yeah? I just started going, quack, quack. Bang, bang, bang, bang, bang. Like, how many of these muffins could I mush before anybody did anything. I mean, realistically, I think I could have got the whole table. Because even if you saw me doing that, it would take at least 5 to 6 seconds to process. Like, did they say you could do that? Is it like a game? Do you eat the muffin off your fist? That just seems like a waste of pastry. You know, dude, there's no security. There's no dude standing there. He's mushing the muffins. Okay, I'm on it. Sir, we're going to have to ask you to leave. They just choked me out. So I just started thinking of the horrified look in this lady's face as I started slamming these muffins. And out of nowhere, I just started laughing like a maniac. I'm like slumped over this fried dough cart. I'm dying. My girl looks at me. She's like, what the hell are you laughing at? And like an idiot, I actually tried to explain. Like she was going to get it on some level, right? I'm just sitting there like, I was just thinking. What if I started punching the muffins? You know what I mean? I just started punching them. And she's just looking at me like, why do I go out with you? Dude, but I swear to God, man, if I never broke eye contact the second I started hitting those things, that girl wouldn't even been able to call for help. I would have been in her head. It would have been too personal. She'd be like, did I go to high school with this guy? Why would you do that? Muffins are a happy food. I don't understand it.
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0: People come up to me in the street and they say, was that incident with Hulk Hogan real? Now, for those who don't know, Hulk Hogan, this wrestler person, was on my talk show. I had a show called Hot Properties. We're supposed to have on what's hot, what's not, or whatever. So someone on my staff, I shouldn't say my staff, that's a little presumptuous with me, someone who worked for me who, you know, I could fire, came up to me and I said, we can get Hulk Hogan and Mr. T on the show because of WrestleMania. I said, yeah, good. Sure. WrestleMania, yeah, good. No, they said, no, it'd be great for the ratings. I said, well, then, good. Yeah, good. Okay, so. So a few minutes goes by, the Hulk comes in. Now this guy, the Hulk, is 6'7". He weighs 339 pounds. I'm 150, 6'1". Newsweek magazine called me the pencil arm comedian. Thank you, Newsweek, very much. I'll subscribe next year to you. Yeah, right. Well, the Hulk comes in. He walks like this. You know, it's like this. Like this. Like, it's a real normal way for a man to walk. This Schwarzenegger Rambo Hulk walk. It's like, these guys are so terrified of not being masculine or being wimpy that they've distorted the whole idea of what it is to be a man. It's like, you know, comes in, hey, dude, how you doing, dude? What do I have, a hat on and land in Colorado? Dude, what are you talking about? To myself, I said that. I said, how are you, Hulk person? I said, you're a real funny dude. I like you, dude. I want to be in your next movie. Yeah, I got one studio and I'll co-star with you. Right, sure, right, great. Again, to myself, I said that. I said, oh, yeah, I'd love to be in a movie. Okay, where's my man, Mr. T? Well, he's back there doing this, you know, so got that baton spring going. And he goes and ambles off, you know, goes in there. Okay, the show's going to begin now, right? Come out, do the warm-ups, ladies and gentlemen, how proper you got the 50 sedated kids in the audience. We got these two repressed gay guys backstage who are afraid of men and women. They'll be on in a second. Now we have a great show, okay? So then the Hulk comes out, sits down and goes, I've been watching you backstage, dude. I've been watching you. You've been doing things to Mr. T. I don't like what you've been doing. You know, I told my man, Mr. T, not to hurt anybody, and you probably heard about that, and that's why you're getting him in so much trouble. Well, you know, wrestling's not fake. I'll tell you another thing about it. Started doing scat on my show. So I started trading fours with that, all in my mind, but it sounded like that. So I asked Mr. Hulk, whose real name is Sterling Golden. No, I'm so glad he changed it. Yeah, okay. Hulk. Yeah. I go over with Hulk to the demonstration area. But this is where my lawyers say I have him, because Hulk leaned over to Mr. T just as he's crossing. He says, I'm going to make him squeal. If I had heard that, I would have been Ralph Cramden for a year. Hummina, hummina, hummina, hummina, hummina, hummina, hummina, hummina, hummina. I didn't hear that. So we go over to the so-called demonstration area, and he puts a chin lock on me. Now, there's no such thing as a sleeper hold, because if there was a sleeper hold, there'd be no wrestling. One guy does the other guy, the match is over. So there's no sleeper hold, okay? Thank you. So then, he gets me in a chin lock, puts my head over here, and cuts off my oxygen, okay? It's funny now. At the time, I thought it was check, please, on this life, okay? Waiter, can I get a tally? Because I want to leave the planet now, okay? I thought, you know, forget about it. I thought it was all over. And I tried to hit him, but I was, you know, I was dying. So, you can't throw a good right when you're dead. That's one thing I learned. It doesn't play. All right, now. So he puts me to sleep, but then the Harvard scientist that he is, he's not a wrestler because he flunked out of Harvard, I'll tell you that. He lets me go. And I'm already asleep, so I fall down. Boom, hit the back of my head, split my head open, blood gushing out. For some reason, I got up and I said, we'll be right back. I don't know how I did that. Then my courageous producer, John Gilroy, came up, finished the show. They took me to the hospital, put 8 stitches in the back of my head. Then I'm in the hospital in bed watching TV, and the news is on. I see Channel 2, Richard Belzer, boom, again, I see it. Next channel, boom, again, boom. Every channel, CNN, Belzer, boom. Was it real? Boom. Was it fake? Boom. I have more stitches. I fell out of bed every time. Boom. And then I had a dream that night, for my first time back after this incident. Come back out on the show after this. Ladies and gentlemen, welcome back, Richard Belzer.
1: Thank you very much. I'm very good to be back.
3: Bill Engvall.
21: Was in L.A. yesterday, played a little golf. Shot a 209. I'm going to tell you something. You hit the ball 209 times, they'll take it out of you. Not to mention the 3 other guys you're playing with. They're like, just pick it up. Like, no way, man. I'm finishing this par 3. God, it was a bad day. I'm on the second hole. I'm already shooting like 80. So I know I got a birdie out to have a good round. And I hit my ball in this really tall grass. It was like, well, trees. That's what it was. It was grass with branches. But my ball rolled down this grassy area by this creek, and I knew right away that my ball was in a snake priority area. And I hate snakes. I don't think they're natural. I mean, they can move, but they don't got any legs. That ain't right. That's the devil, all right? It's in the Bible. So I know these snakes are on my ball, but they're not making any noise. So I got my club out, and I'm like swishing the grass and stomping on the ground, going, woo woo! Like the snakes are gonna go, oh my God! But they don't move, so I reached down to get my ball, and one of them, like, slithered away. Oh, I lost it. I started wailing at the ground with my club. My friend thinks I'm trying to hit the ball, so he's counting strokes. He's standing there going, 1, 2. I'm like, it's a snake. He's like, yeah, right. Watch out, Bill, there's a bear. Ah! So finally, on, like, the 15th tee, I hit the drive of my life. And any of you people play golf, you know the drive I'm talking about. The minute you hit it, you just drop your club. You hang on to the beer. Let's don't get stupid. And I watched this ball just go and go and kind of hit this guy in the head. And I felt bad, but he overreacted, I thought. I mean, it wasn't like a square hit. It just kind of glanced off his head. But he goes whipping his car off the freeway. Like, oh, here we go.
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23: At least I waited till I got older. You see how fat some of these kids are getting? Ooh, I'm not supposed to talk about that? All I'm saying is if you're 8 years old and you're a boy, you shouldn't be a C-cup. That's all I'm saying! These kids are fat and they're lazy. Did you know that backpacks have wheels? I was at a high school, they look like thousands of miniature flight attendants just wheeling their... Might as well give them a motor so they can just drive it to class. I don't want them to pull a muscle or something. These kids are so damn, like, sit around all day like this, right? Playing their text messaging and, like, kids sitting next to them, they can't go, hey, how you doing? They have to type, hey, how you doing? That's all they do all day. This is how they play basketball, like this. This is recess for them. This is, they're fat, but their thumbs are in great shape. It's not all their fault. We overfeed them. First of all, everyone goes, well, what's the solution? Well, it's an epidemic. What can we do about it? Stop feeding the fat kids! If you see a fat kid eating, knock the chicken nugget right out of their hand. If it's not your kid, make it look like an accident. Go, oh, sorry.
16: 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They all do funny here. iHeart Comedy.
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24: But I am. I really am cool with all races, all religions. Like, what are you? Mexican. All right. On the list. Do you have a hot name? What's your name? Mike. Jesus. What about you? Are you Mexican? George. Oh my God. This is even the Mexicans are white here. I don't know what. Michael. George. Okay. Oh, this is terrible. Anyway, you guys are adorable. Are you brothers? Nice. Hold on, I'm creating my own fantasy. Don't answer any more questions. Good. Yeah, I am. I'm cool with all races, religions. Like, I was on the subway the other day, and there was this little old woman sitting next to me. You know when they get, like, just really little and old? Like, she looked like a raisin. I was like, oh, I want to put you in my cereal. Look at you. Swim around in there if you can ever stop shaking. And I mean, we all shrink. It's a part of life, right? Like, I see it on my mom. Like, she looks like the evolution of man chart, you know? But I'm just like, well, I'm like, why are you complaining? Osteoporosis is adorable. Look at you. She's a little meerkat. I keep hiding the milk from her. I'm like, So there's this old woman on the subway, and, you know, she's telling me some old person story. She met somebody parks on some bus, and I'm like, okay, whatever. I'm like, when is it going to be my stop? And, no, but then out of nowhere, she's like, have you heard the good news? So I had no idea what she's talking about. I'm just like, no. I'm like, is the morning after pill over the counter again? Like, what's... So... But then I realized she explained that she was inviting me to her church. That was the good news. Yeah, like she was trying to save me. So as nicely as I could, I was like, ma'am, I am so sorry, but my people are Jewish. And she was like, well, that's okay. Your people just haven't found Jesus yet. Yeah, and I'm like, no, like we found him. This is awkward for me. Maybe you haven't heard the bad news. There's this rumor that we killed him. But I heard he's coming back.
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13: 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Buildings with no AC because they're old. A lot of warm beverages. And interestingly enough, if you're lucky to get ice, they're going to put 3 cubes and you better be happy. Don't be an idiot like I was when I was in France and the guy gave me 3 cubes. And I'm like, I'm sorry, monsieur. Can I have some more ice, please? Oh, the American wants milk ice, eh? Is it harder to freeze water in this part of the world or something? Because I asked for ice, not a penguin. I don't understand your reaction. And he looks at me and he goes, you are a typical American ass. Yeah. And I went, whoa, whoa, whoa. Don't ever tell me to suck it in French, assuming that I don't know your language. Je te comprends. Je parle français. Je te dis dans le corps pour 3 ans. He's like, oh, really? I'm like, oui, oui. Listen, bro. I believe we started off on the wrong foot. Why are you upset that I asked you for ice, being that I think it's really meaningless and I don't understand this? And he goes, I will tell you the problem. People come to France from all over the world and they ask for a cold beverage, but the only people who complain are the Americans. Why? Why is this, eh? Do you see that black man? He's from Africa. He asks for a cold beverage. We give him 3 cubes. Look at how happy he is. Why is he so happy? Because he's from Africa and he's probably never seen ice before. He's probably gonna call his friends and be like, Umbutu, you are not going to believe this. They froze water. Like a rock, like a rock. Ice, on the other hand, am not impressed by ice. But it doesn't come from a place of arrogance like you think. It comes from a place of humility. You see, in America, we expect a nice restaurant like this to have ice. And do you want me to tell you why? Because in America, when we go out to eat, not at the great restaurants, not at the good ones, not at the okay ones, not at the mediocre ones, but at the crappiest ones we have, they actually don't give us a beverage, nor do they give us ice. They actually give us an empty cup and point us to this magical machine. And we put it in and ice just comes out of there. And for some reason, toward the end, a big chunk falls in. Right, it does, and by the time you pull out, you're like, there's way too much ice in here. So we pour some of it out! And then we fill it up with Diet Coke, because we're really fat.
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14: You go to your church Sunday morning, the preacher will walk up in the pulpit with the Bible in his hand. I won't be long. That's a lie. I wish I could get somebody to help me. You're the only one getting paid. Oh, I'm trying to stop now. I'm trying to stop now. Well, sit your ass down. always two or three members in the congregation. Take your time, Pastor. Take your time. Fix it. I'm going, you shut the hell up. You know that game come on at 1 o'clock? And preachers make up words. They make up words like butcherah. Butcherah. You can raise all the hell you want to raise. Butcherah. Butcherah. They make up words. And what does that mean? Good God Almighty. I know I've been born again. The white people are looking at me like, what the hell is he talking about? Well, we make noise in our church. The preacher preaches, we talk back to the preacher. Well, it's getting good now. Tell you what you white people do. You're driving down the street one day, there's a hearse in front of a black church. Go in there. Go in there, you're gonna see some funny stuff. But I'm telling y'all now, don't laugh in the church. Wait till you get home like we do. Because you're going to see some funny stuff. And don't feel bad about not knowing the deceased. Because half the people at a black funeral, we don't know them. All we know is going to be some eating going on up in there. And I can tell you what you're going to have on that plate. Chicken. Folks can't die. Let's chicken and red.
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0: Oh, the homeless. Come on, who doesn't ride the subway? I do. I got my Metro card, man. Serious, man. My monthly is serious. You know, the New York MetroCard, even if you're not from here, is serious. I could lose my Amex. I could lose my other credit cards. I can call that in. You can't call in Metro. All you think about is that homeless dude that stole your card.
1: Yeah. Everybody free, free, free.
0: Tell you, I'm sick of them. Don't act like when you're not on a train, you're not mad when they show up. All this political correctness is getting you messed up. You know you get mad when you hear that speech.
1: Excuse me, lady and gentlemen. Excuse me, lady and gentlemen. I don't mean to disturb anybody.
0: Really? See, and some of you sit there and try to see you with your political correctness. Oh, there's a homeless man. Don't make fun of him. Just, oh, he just touched me with tuberculosis. That's fine. I don't play that. People love me on a train. Oh, hell no! See? That's bum repellent. Oh,
15: Yeah, that's me.
0: Yeah, it'll keep you alive, huh?
1: Excuse me?
0: Oh, come on!
15: Yeah, that's me. But people on the train are like, thank God you said that, thank you.
0: Yeah, I just don't want no tuberculosis. I just don't want none right now.
16: 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Funny lives here.
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17: My brother's upset because the Boy Scouts don't allow gay Scoutmasters. But I could see how if you're a parent, you'd want a normal man who enjoys camping with children. When you're a parent, you know, if I ever catch my son having gay sex, I will disown him if he's in the passive position. Oh, I'm not raising any receivers. Oh, no. Oh. He's gonna be a macho homosexual or no homosexual at all. Call me old-fashioned. Take his little submissive keister to Key West. Oh, boy. My wife says if we have a son, he can't be circumcised. She said it decreases sexual pleasure for the male. Now, I was circumcised. I shudder to think of the dumber stuff I would have done if I felt any more joyous in my nether regions. You know, that's an old Hebrew custom. That's where they cut part of your thing off and you say goodbye to it forever. You know, that's where they get the word shalom.
4: Any kind of traveling, I'm unlucky, you know. I hate to fly. And whenever I fly, I never hear nice flight, smooth flight. Every time I fly, I live in a world of fog and air pockets. I always hear things like, we're going to have to bypass LaGuardia. And that's another thing. I never hear a pilot with a northern voice. It's always southern, you know? And I'll tell you, these southern guys are brave. Nothing bothers them. I remember one flight, we're in there about 10 minutes. Again, I heard a southern voice. He said, good afternoon. This is your pilot talking, Claude Wilkins. Welcome aboard Jet Flight 700. What's that, Tim? Oh, this isn't a jet. Oh. Our destination is... Can you make that out, Tim? Well, anyway, we're now cruising at 22,000 feet, and we seem to be dropping. Hey, Tim, give me that list. Jones, Klein, Brown. Would Reverend Jackson please come to the cockpit? By the way, if you folks look out your right window, you see those trees down there all busted up? You see that wheel, that piece of charter, propeller down there? Tim, were you with me in that flight? By the way, we're now cruising at 200 feet. And Tim says we're going to land way ahead of schedule. But right now, back to the movie. The Good Earth.
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6: Hi, how are you? I got a lot of problems. Let's get started. Okay. I was just down in the ancient land, Florida, and I love it down there. I was down there, went scuba diving with a blind guy, and we were having a great time until his dog drowned. That sucked. And I tried to save the dog by giving him mouth to snout, and that didn't work. Then I was riding a horse in Florida, and its leg was broken, so I had to shoot it, and everybody in the carousel freaked out. I don't know what their problem was, but they threw me out of Disney World. And if you've never been bitch slapped by Goofy, I recommend that to you. That was kind of fun. I live in New York City. New York is weird. We have cops on horseback. Biggest city in the world, cops on horses. Your average drug dealer is driving a Porsche 911 Turbo Carrera. Mr. Ed is not an effective crime deterrent. Apparently, we have a problem with Amish street gangs in New York City. All those drive-by pitchforkings we've read so much about. New York is weird. You know, we have a lot of homeless people. I know you're saying, Tom, quit bragging, but it's true. Lots and lots of the homeless, and that's what we call them now, right? The homeless. When I was a kid, what did we call them? Bums and hobos and tramps, but that wasn't sensitive enough. So now, they're the homeless. And next year, outdoorsmen. I think we should try that. Field collection agents, you know, or... hygiene-impaired professional squeegee technicians. And, you know, My point is this. I hate political correctness. I can't stand it. You can't open your mouth now without offending somebody because everyone's so hypersensitive. I just worked at a casino where they changed all the names of the games because they didn't want to offend anybody. Like, no longer is it blackjack. Now it's African-American Jack. No longer is it one-eyed Jack. Now he's visually impaired Jack. No longer is it poker. Now it's take her out to dinner and a movie.
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18: Went home to my hometown. You know, you start thinking, what am I doing with my life? And I actually thought about, I'm from Duluth, Minnesota, and that's not a good idea. And I went there, and I met, you see friends from high school, and you know when you feel like you've been a success in life, and then you go back to your hometown, Duluth, Minnesota, and you see your arch enemy, Christy Coombs, at Target, and you realize nothing's changed at all, and you're still the great big hose beast you always were.
19: So I saw you on TV or whatever. It's just like in high school, it's like you're not funny, you're just weird.
18: Well, comedy's subjective, it's an art form.
19: So are you gay? Because I hear a lot of comedians are gay.
18: No, I'm not gay. Be okay if I was, though. I'm not, but I'd be okay if I was.
19: That's good, because remember y'all went to Christian Bible camp? We all went skinny dipping one night. You wouldn't take your shirt off. I'm like, oh my God, you got nothing to show anyway. And then you took your shirt off and we all give you Twister Super Hard. I thought, oh my God, if you were a lesbo, you'd have been all turned on by that. And I just got all grossed out. Press debit or credit.
18: Oh!
19: Life isn't a game, but if it is, I'm winning.
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20: The Last Comic Standing, though, was the worst thing that could ever possibly happen to comedians. This reality show where they locked all these comedians in a house. Unbelievably hard. First of all, here's the problem. It's already embarrassing enough to do stand-up comedy. I'm telling you, it is the weirdest business. I still enjoy it to a certain degree, although I'm always on the edge of wanting to kill myself and the entire crowd. But, I mean, I have a moment where I like it, and I go, what's wrong with these people? And that happens for the last 18 years. This is great. Why did I do this? It's already embarrassing. Don't make it into some fakey contest. I mean, it's already strange to get up on stage and go, well, you know, I ate some cheese today, and that is crazy. All right? It's already odd. Don't call any further attention to it. Keep a low profile on it. So, well, I've come up with some more shows that are based on comics competing, and one is called Malarious. And what this is we put comedians on a malaria-infested island. Where they are exposed to malaria, and as they die, hopefully, and I'll pick the comics, as they die, the gate gets points if they come up with funny routines. Like if they have an IV, they're like, what am I, on heroin? Or, you know, whatever the thing is. Then I have a show called Who Wants to Marry a Road Comic? This is about people are forced to go on the road with a road comic and are subjected to the same act night after night and have to pretend to enjoy it.
21: George Carlin.
22: And what is this religious fascination with headgear? Every religion's got a different hat. Did you ever notice that? The Hindus have a turban, the Sikhs have a tall white turban, Jews have a yarmulke, the Muslims have the keffiyeh, the bishop has a pointy hat on one day and a round hat on another day, cardinal has a red hat, pope has a... Why? Everybody's got a hat. One group takes them off, the other group puts them on. Personally, I would never want to be a member of any group where you either have to wear a hat or you can't wear a hat. I think... I think all religions should have one rule and one rule only. Hats optional. That's all you need to run a really good religion. Here's another one of these civic customs. Swearing on the Bible. They tell you to raise your right hand, place your left hand on the Bible. Does this stuff really matter? Which hand? Suppose you put your right hand on the Bible, you raise your left hand. Would that count? Or would God say, sorry, wrong hand, try again? And what? Why does one hand have to be raised? What is the magic in this gesture? This seems like some sort of a primitive voodoo mojo shtick. Why not put your left hand on the Bible, let your right hand hang down by your side? It's more natural. Or put it in your pocket. Remember what your mother used to say? Don't put your hands in your pockets. Does she know something we don't know? But let's get back to the Bible, America's favorite national theatrical prop. Suppose the Bible they hand you to swear on is upside down, or backward, or both, and you swear to tell the truth on an upside down backward Bible. Would that count? Suppose the Bible they hand you is an old Bible and half the pages are missing. Suppose all they have is a Chinese Bible in an American court, or a Braille Bible and you're not blind. Suppose they hand you an upside down backward Chinese Braille Bible with half the pages missing.
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2: Thank you so much for coming out, spending your hard-earned cash. I know there's been a recession on. Someone told me. Is it still going? I don't know. It really didn't affect me. Just being honest. We can laugh about it now. Come on. I don't understand a recession. It wasn't until last year I found out that you could go into your bank and say, can I withdraw my cash? And they could go, no, we ain't got it. Sorry? No. I've got £50,000 saved.
8: You ain't.
2: Well, where is it?
8: Don't know.
2: Well, have you checked the vault?
8: It's empty.
2: I hope you enjoy the show. This is nearly the end of the UK leg of the tour. Then I'm off to America to finish that off. And then I'm doing the rest of the world. It's going to be the first world comedy tour. And then I'm going to enter Britain's Got Talent. Because that's when the career really... Look at Susan Boyle, if you can. How? Oh. Shocking. Be fair, though. Because usually in the music industry, it's all about image, isn't it? You can't just have a great voice and a great talent. You've got to be young and thin and trendy and pretty. And she's turned all that on its head. Although, I think it's the same powers of image just working in reverse with her. Because I don't think she has got a great voice, actually. I think she's fooled a lot of people. It's sort of like mock opera for people who don't know any better. But I don't think she'd be where she was today if it wasn't for the fact that she looked like such a mong.
8: He said mong.
2: Yeah, he did.
8: Yeah. You can't say mom.
2: You can, it's easy. It's one of the easiest words to say. It's like, mom. And it's like, you just need lips. Even mongs can say it. That's part of the beauty of the word. They don't consider it a perk, I'm sure. But why does he get away with it and no one else can? Ban him from the telly. Good luck.
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9: It's weird. Like, a lot of the shows that I watch on TV, the title of the show describes how I feel as I'm watching that show. Like, when 24 was on, I was 24, and that was pretty cool. I used to watch Lost and just be like, I don't know. When I watch The Biggest Loser, I just feel like, man, I gotta get my life together. Tomorrow. It'd be way easier if I had Jillian and Bob to help me work out. Do you watch it? It doesn't matter. Jillian's the girl that helps people work out, and Bob's the guy. He's the gay guy. I think he's gay. I don't know. He's like, he's tomato gay. That's where you're like, is that a fruit? Or, I don't know. I like ordering stuff on TV. That's always cool. It's usually junk that you don't need, but you buy it because infomercials are good. I got a magic bullet. It's the blender thing. Like, you make margaritas in and stuff. They're pretty cool. You can get them at Walmart or whatever now, but when I got it, it was only...

0: About AI, New York is the first state in the nation to mandate ads created.
1: That's like being like, hey, dog, at the end of the day, you know what I mean? At the end of the day, sometimes people go skiing. Yeah, it's true. Yeah. I got another one. At the end of the day, at the end of the day, most people got two arms. Yeah, you can't argue with that either. I got another one. I got another one. Hey, at the end of the day, you could buy a watch. Yeah, you can't argue with that either. I got another one. I got another one. At the end of the day, at the end of the day, there's double-breasted suits and single-breasted suits. Yeah, that's true. I got another one. I got another one. At the end of the day, Scooby-Doo is a cartoon. Yes, that's right. Yes.
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3: I love going to the movies, too. That's my favorite thing in the world. I just hate those deals, you know? Once you get inside the movie theater, I'm always like, can I just get a small popcorn and a medium Coke? Sir. For $9 more. You could have this 5-gallon bladder buster. Comes with free refills. I'm like, if I drink that, I can refill it for free. I think it should come with a snorkel. He's like, yeah, well, for $12 more, you could have this convenient catheter tube. You won't even have to leave your seat, sir. We'll just pump you with soda till you die of diabetes. You're a good crowd, at least. Some crowds are rough. I did a show once at the Borgata in Baghdad. That was a rough crowd. After the show, some guy was like, oh, I laughed so hard I stabbed my friend. I dropped a curd, I swear. But I did learn an Iraqi knock-knock joke. We can all do it together, you ready? Get it? Me neither, but you'll all be doing our work tomorrow.
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4: Yeah, I'm a dog person. I couldn't be with somebody who doesn't like dogs. Like, I don't mind cats so much as cat people. And not if you have a cat. Like, some lady came up to me in Tennessee. She's like, I'll have you know I have 8 cats. I'm like, I'll have you know people can tell. And I don't... Sam, when you walked up, I'm like, I bet that bitch has about 8 cats. And I was right about that. But yeah, I just couldn't be with somebody who doesn't like dogs. Like, I went out with this girl a few years ago. Like, I didn't know she didn't like dogs till she came over. She's horrified. Ew. You let your dog lick your face? I'm like, yeah, I know him. It's not going to go any further than this. I mean, he just... But he licks his butt. What? Not recently. It's kind of like the 5-second rule. You know, like, I don't let him go straight to my face. I mean, I don't catch him licking his butt and go, oh, hey, when you're done there, hook me up. Come on. I'll meet you on the couch. I let some time go by. I let his tongue cool off, you know. Just... But yeah, she. But when she moved in, she brought her dog. She brought her puggle. If you're not familiar with what a puggle is, they take a pug and a beagle, and apparently they mix the worst parts of both of those dogs. So. Now I got this nervous, loud, stinky thing that sleeps in my armpit every night. Like, I'm not used to having such a high-strung dog. This dog, he's 20 pounds. He's just looking for a fight all the time for no reason. It's like, I dare you to take my bone. I'm like, I don't want your bone, dude. I gave you the bone, remember? I bought it. Like, I'm not used to having a dog with that much energy.

0: And Barney's like a rug with feet. He doesn't do it. But this dog, the Puggle was her dog before I met her, so he's real, like, he's like weirdly possessive. Like, he's on 24-hour duty, you know? We'll be in bed. He's like, oh, I know she's trying to have sex with my mom, so I'm going to sit on her chest like a gargoyle all night. It was weird at first, but I called his bluff. I'm like, I'll look right at you, bitch. I don't give a...
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2: I had the terrible fortune to go to Minnesota recently. I don't know if any of you have been there. Just a terrible place filled with awful people. What I hate about it, everything, but when you first cross the border, all the license plates say on them, they say, Land of 10,000 Lakes. Already quaking with fear. I grew up in Boston near the ocean. I can't do lakes. I understand that there's more things in the ocean that can kill you, but I don't care. If my big toe caresses a slimy log in a lake, I can't do it. But, like, even though I know in the ocean, like, here's the deal. In the ocean, you know what happens, right? Under a lake surface, all bets are off. But in the ocean, I mean, first of all, what happens first? There's music, right? The shark announcing itself. Then the dorsal fin breaks the surface. Another courtesy it extends you. It swims up to you, and you're like, oh, dude, you gotta? And he's like, that's my thing. And then it rips your arm off. And as you swim with, you know, before you go into shock, when you get into shore and your friends are like, what happened? You could be like, oh, it was a shark. And they're like, gotcha. And then they figure out what to do next. They know what happened. In a lake, they got snorkel monsters with a thing sticking out of your head. Suck your guts out. You're a skin bag. Don't even have time to yell for your mom on the shore. And that's what happens. Plus, in Minnesota, it's so cold. It's like 200 degrees below zero in the winter. So you're hanging out with a friend, your genitals get mixed up, a baby happens. You don't want it, so you throw it in a lake, right? And then the lakes are littered with babies, and then they sink down. But then the summers there are 140 degrees in the shade on a cold day, and then they float to the surface as they warm up and they explode and they ruin your bathing suit. So. And every time you go in a lake, that happens. So I don't even want to swim in a pool. Pools are just disease, petri dish, horror show. Ugh. Like, you go in a pool, right? There's a couple seven-year-olds. Even if you don't see them, even if you're in some backyard where you think you know what's going on. Seven-year-olds, Marco Polo, booger situation, sloughs off one of their faces, sluices between the butt cheeks of the nearest elderly person doing laps. It goes right in your mouth. That happens every time you go in a pool. So... beautiful circle of lifey, nourishing Mother Ocean, on the other hand, right? If you need to, and don't just do it cuz, but if you have to take a dump, you can do a little aquaplop, and then a family of seahorses will swim up to it, and they go, beep, boop, boop, boop, boop, boop, which, that's sonar, okay? And they beep it down to a clamshell, which closes on it, and then a half an hour later, it opens, revealing a beautiful pearl that you can give to a loved one. So, you've got a choice of bodies of water in which you can swim. May I recommend the ocean?
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3: Once upon a time, I had my own TV show called All American Girl. I was really happy because I got to sleep in the same bed every night and eat regular meals. That was all I wanted at that point. So I went down for my first day of work, which was my official screen test on the set of Home Improvement. And I put on a little mini skirt and a little midriff top because I thought I was hot. I went and I walked in front of the cameras. I went home feeling like a working actress. I got a phone call that night from the producer of the show, a woman named Gail, somebody who I had really come to love and trust. And Gail called me up in a panic. Margaret, hi, how are you? Listen, there's a problem. The network has a problem with you. They're concerned, the network is concerned. They're concerned about the fullness of your face. They think that you're really overweight. And you're gonna have to do something about it. If you wanna be a star, if you wanna have a show, you're gonna have to do something. And do me a favor, do not wear a mini skirt in public again. I didn't know what to say to that. You know, I always thought I was okay looking. I had no idea I was this giant face taking over America. Here comes the face! How do you keep going when somebody tells you there's something wrong with your face? I guess the sad part of the story is I believed it. I thought that there was something wrong with me. I believed it. I believed it because I didn't know better. I was 23 years old. I didn't know who I was. This network seemed so huge and so smart, and they had money and everything, and I was so insecure because when I was growing up, I never saw Asian people on television. Oh, except on MASH sometimes. Like every once in a while on MASH, you would see an Asian person in the background unloading a truck. Then there was Kung Fu, but that doesn't really count because David Carradine, the star of Kung Fu, was not Chinese. So that show should not have been called Kung Fu. It should have been called, hey, that guy's not Chinese.

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2: Traffic never stops in India, never. And it's not like we don't have red lights. We have red lights, and they mean the exact same thing. But I don't know what Indians are thinking when they're driving and they see the giant red light in the sky. If they're like, look at that woman's forehead, she's huge. And they just keep going. But traffic never stops in India. Did you notice that? The only time traffic stops in India is if a cow is crossing the street. And a cow will cross the street. You don't need to be out in the country in India to see a cow. You could be in a city. I was in Bombay, in the heart of the city, and I saw a cow. In all fairness, you never see two cows together. It's always like one cow here, and then like eight blocks later, there's another cow. But that cow looks like it's looking for this cow, you know, just...
3: Anybody see my cousin?
2: And the cows in India are skinny. That's why we don't eat beef. It has nothing to do with religion. It has to do with common sense. There's no beef on the cow. You don't think Indian guys sit around going, man, I really want a steak. From what? That. That's not a cow. That's a swollen goat. When a cow's crossing the street, that's it. Traffic stops. I was in a taxi and a cow crossed the street. My driver shut off the engine. I go, what are you doing?
4: Saving petrol.
2: Well, how long is this going to take?
4: Up to her.
2: The cows know they're safe. Nobody honks their horn at them. Nobody pushes them. Nobody's like, come on, cow, move. Cows know they're safe. They just walk slow. They even moo with an accent. Moo. Oh, moo. My family's from Calcutta, and there's never any more than three people from Calcutta in an audience. Because everybody's still in Calcutta, that's why. We want to leave, but we can't, you know. Here, you see things in India that if any one of those things happened, like right here in London, the whole country would shut down. Here's what I saw. It was like 4 o'clock on a Friday evening. And I was in the heart of Calcutta. Right downtown, it's called Park Street. That's where everybody is. It's like being in Piccadilly Circus, like when everybody's there. And here's what I saw. I was in a taxi, right? And first of all, if you're in a taxi in India, you know you're not moving very fast. And at rush hour, you're not moving at all. So I'm an idiot for getting in the taxi to begin with. Because when you are in a taxi and you're not moving, people pop out of everywhere. I'm sitting in the cab, this guy, ding, ding, ding. What? You want cauliflower? What? When have you ever been sitting there and go, man, I could really go for some cauliflower right now. And it looked delicious. I'm like, no, I don't want cauliflower right now.
4: Bouquet, flowers, bouquet of flowers. One bouquet?
2: Bouquet?
4: No, I'm fine. But you want...
2: So we're in traffic, and I look on the sidewalk, right? And let me explain something to you. The road's packed. Cars are going in every direction imaginable. People are crossing. And I look on the sidewalk. The sidewalk is packed like this. Only people are going in every direction. And I see a full-size horse walking down the sidewalk. Now, let me explain something. There was nobody leading this horse. It wasn't like, come on, Fluffy, let's go home. The horse didn't have a saddle on to suggest maybe somebody was riding it and they fell off. This was just a white horse walking through, like walking right here, like through the middle of you guys. And it was walking like it knew where it was going. It wasn't panicking. It wasn't, like if a horse like that was seen in the middle, in the heart of downtown London, and you saw a horse walking, the horse would be panicking. The people would go, oh my God, a crazy horse! Even the horse would be like, people, or whatever horses say when they're freaking out, right? And this horse was walking like it knew where it was going. It was just like... And nobody's worried about this horse. People are literally walking past the horse like this.
4: The stupid horse is here every day.
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1: Stephen Wright.
5: Got on an elevator and this old guy got on with me and I was over near the buttons. I pushed number 4 and I said, where are you going? He said Phoenix. So I pushed Phoenix. Doors open, two tumbleweeds blew on. We stepped off, we were in downtown Phoenix. I said, you know, you're the kind of guy I'd really like to hang around. He said, well, I'm going out to the desert. You want to go? I said, sure. So we hopped in his car and started driving out to the desert. He told me he spent most of his life working on a research project for the government, trying to find out who financed the pyramids. He worked on it 30 years, and they paid him an incredible amount of money. He told him he was pretty sure it was a guy named Eddie. We get out to his house, 500 miles in the middle of the desert. The phone rings. He says, you get it. So I know when I picked it up, the man said, Stephen Wright? I said, yes. He said, this is Mr. Haynes, your student loan director from your bank. He said, yeah. He said, you're 62 bank payments behind. We found out today from the institute you attended that they received none of the $17,000 we loaned you. We'd really like to know what you did with it. So, while Mr. Haynes, I'm not going to lie to you, gave the money to my friend Jiggs Casey, and he built a nuclear weapon with it. I'd really appreciate it if you wouldn't call me anymore. I have several hobbies which I enjoy to the fullest. I have a large seashell collection which I keep scattered on the beaches all over the world. Maybe you've seen it. I also collect rare photographs. I have two very rare photographs. One is a picture of Houdini locking his keys in his car. The other one is a rare photograph of Norman Rockwell beating up a child. Museum of Natural History in New York, accidentally walked into the ladies' room, said sorry, thought this was an exhibit. They got all upset. Women can't live with them, can't shoot them.
0: Love comedy? You've come to the right place. 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
6: I'm A-list. I'm A-list. I don't need no star in the Walk of Fame in Hollywood. I went up to the hood today, and the fat girl behind the counter at Burger King gave me two extra apple pies. And she supersized my fries for no apparent reason. I made it. She winked at me when I walked out. Fat girl. Two extra apple pies? I remember the first time I was here, man. Like about 17 years ago, man. I did, yeah, man, showtime. I came down, I rocked it. I first got in comedy, I rocked it. But my ego got inflamed. And I went back 2 weeks later. And Apollo crowd, they got a way of letting you know. They gave you a pass the first time, Holmes. And all the booing started from that corner right up there. The fat, light-skinned chick, man. I ran off the stage and pushed the lucky log over. All that came out when I came out. Y'all go crazy, all that running I did. I got to lose weight. Ooh, I'm tired just from that. Mistake me for Cedric the Entertainer. Got to work out so your bladder don't get weak. Lose weight. You don't want to do that because then your wife be looking at you when you in the shower. I know he got a good job and he a fireman, but who he gonna be saving? He can't be running in no burning buildings. Who he gonna save?
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7: So get this, I'm at the grocery store. Right, get done doing my shopping, get up to the checkout lane. There's one open checkout lane, it's the self-checkout. The self-checkout, I'm like, are you serious? Really? I can shop for the stuff. I can check it out. I can bag it. Would you like me to do any stocking while I'm here? I'm going to go collect shopping carts from the parking lot for you. I'll be in the bakery making cookies if anybody needs me. Anybody working today? Don't worry about that, Jose. I'll unload that truck. I got it. I'm there for 5 minutes. I'm assistant manager. Like, I'm just trying to buy beer. Then I start trying to use the self-checkout. I don't know how to use that thing, right? It doesn't work half the time. They got a professional doing it. I don't know what the hell I'm doing. I'm up there. Boop. Machine yells at me. Please remove item from bag. I'm like, I haven't touched damn bags. All I did was boop the thing. So I do it again. Boop. Please remove item from scale. I'm like, is this some kind of fat joke? Is somebody watching me? What's going on here? They got that self-checkout thing everywhere. Grocery stores, Target, Walmart, Home Depot. Really? Self-checkout at the gigantic Home Depot hardware store? That's going to be easy to use. I'm trying to buy 50 bags of concrete. What happened to that old guy that was trying to help me? Where'd he go? If you've been to Home Depot, they don't hire anybody under 100. I'm in there the other day with my dad looking at some paint up on a shelf. This old guy in his orange apron shuffles over. Hello there, guys. Can I help you? I'm like, yeah, why don't you go home and get your great-great-great-great-grandson and have him help us because your walker's hitting my cart.
1: Louis C.K.
8: I have this friend, he has a phone that can IM, he can instant message, and so now I really want him to die because I'm sick of getting these messages from him on his phone. I'm in a shoe store. That's the whole message. We're not secret agents. I don't need to know where you are. So I get this message from him. He says, I'm on an airplane in Seattle. So I wrote back and I said, well, I hope your plane crashes. And he gets pissed off and he calls me, take it back. We're about to take off. I'm like, hope it crashes. I don't have to take it back. Hope it crashes twice. Hope it crashes and kills Happy, and they go and they take off and crash again. I hope that happens. Sincerely, I hope it. And he goes, well, how are you going to feel now if my plane crashes after you went and said that? That would be amazing. To know that I can do that? I'd happily trade your life for knowledge of my powers. He's one of those guys who just makes you hate him because, you know, when you have a friend that you hate, you can't break up with your friends, you know? He always starts conversations that I don't want to have. You know, he's like, hey, what would you do if you had a time machine? You know what? I wouldn't use it. I just let it sit in my house. I'd put a drink on it. And, yeah, I got a time machine. I never even wanted it. I don't know. I'm not interested. I'd use it to go back 30 minutes ago and punch you in the face before you asked me that. That's all. One use. So he goes, well, here's what I would do. Because, of course, that's the whole point of asking me is to stare at me while I say mine and then say his. So he said if he had a time machine, he would kill Hitler. Like, he would go back and kill Hitler. I love that he thinks he can just kill Hitler just because he just goes back there and walk up and kill the dude. And I was thinking, that's a noble purpose for a time machine. I would do that. But I would have gone back then, but I wouldn't have killed Hitler. I would have raped him. That's what I thought. Because if he had been raped by me, he never would have pulled any of that stuff, man. Should we invade Poland? No, just take a shower. I don't feel good. You know?
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5: I voted for Obama, by the way. You know why? Because I will do whatever Oprah tells me to do. I'm no different than anybody else. Oprah says, read, I read. Oprah says, vote, I vote. And he owes her everything. The second that she came out and endorsed him, that was it. Done deal. I don't even know why they kept on campaigning. Oprah said it. And so it shall be done. I was watching. I knew it was historic. I couldn't believe it on my TV screen. Both of them together on stage, those words coming out of her mouth. He is the one. That's like right out of the Matrix right there. That's very powerful language. He is. I was at home screaming. I was like, Oprah, what? Oprah, you are the one.
9: Why aren't you running? You're perfect. You've got the ratings. You're black and you're a woman. Wouldn't even have to raise any campaign funds. She writes herself a check. Doesn't even notice it's missing from her account. Doesn't even notice. But she didn't want to be president. She could have had it. She didn't want to be president. President would be a step down for her. Why would she take a pay cut to work in such a little tiny White House? It doesn't make sense. I can see her at the Vatican, though. That sounds like the next logical step. Pope Oprah. Oprah. She controls everything on the planet except her weight. The robe is one size fits all. It's not an issue.
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10: Now I have health insurance, and I have a new one as good as reasonable. And I have some, because I need to go see a specialist, because you ever have like a dark thought, like a really dark thought, like, what if I licked a urinal? Oh my God, why did I even think of that? What if I'm a urinal licker? What if I'm out of control? And every time I gotta go past a men's restroom, I've gotta do a complicated series of steps like a Scrabble board in order to get past it and clench my teeth together, because I'd fall over and I'd be out of control and I'd lick it. Okay, if that made sense to you, you might have OCD. When I was a kid, as about 10 years old, I stopped being able to sleep at night because I was worried. I was really anxious that I was a raper or a murderer or a genocider. And like, I'd never been a violent kid. The worst thing I'd ever done, I'd given a roundhouse to the breadbasket of Pat Stauffenecker, who frankly had it coming. And but I was super scared, and I thought I was trying to control myself, so in case, you know, so I wouldn't genocide anybody. And I would clench my fists at odd intervals and then try not to make any eye contact, and then later, no human contact at all.
11: Cut to 26 years later. Lies when you are anxious. And
10: I decided to, you know, Google some of the symptoms, and came up with the OCD specialist, and I went there, and she just had me face my fears.
11: So what would happen if you made eye contact with somebody?
10: I'd genocide them.
11: And then what would happen?
10: I'd go to genocide jail.
11: And then what would happen?
10: I'd genocide everybody in the jail.
11: And then what would happen?
10: They'd have to put me in a freaking super strong jail.
11: And then what would happen?
10: This is stupid. You're not doing it right.
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12: But I love to travel. I'm supposed to go down to Florida after this, and I might go, I might not. But I just love to fly. I love going in the airport. Always feel safe in the airport, thanks to the high caliber individuals we have working at X-ray security. How about this crack squad of savvy, motivated personnel? Feel pretty good with them at the helm? The way you want to set up your X-ray security is you want the short, heavy-set woman at the front with the skin-tight uniform. That's your first line of defense. You want those pants sprayed on. You want them so tight, the flap in front of the zipper has pulled itself open. You can see the metal tangs hanging on for dear life. And you got that other genius down at the other end looking in the TV screen. This Einstein has chosen to stand in front of X-rays 14 hours a day as his profession. He's looking in the TV set. I always look in the TV set. I cannot make out one object. I don't know what this guy is doing. It's my own bags. I can't understand one thing. That I don't know. What is that? He's going, what is that, a hair dryer with a scope on it? That looks okay. Keep it moving. Some sort of bowling ball candle. That's fine. Just, we don't want to hold up the line. Don't hold up the line.
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3: There's so many shows on television don't belong. I remember the show Lifestyles of the Rich and Famous? Should have called that show crap because that's how it made you feel. Robin Leach would come on screaming, "Hello, I'm Robin Leach. We're coming out to the Lifestyles of the Rich and Famous, the only show that lets you see everything you'll never be good enough to have." And you're just sitting there yelling at the TV, "Hey, Robin! I hate you." Watch that show on A&E, the Arts and Entertainment Network, and their reruns. You can tell their reruns because of the people they're talking about. People from the late 80s, early 90s, people you don't care about anymore. You can also tell their reruns because Robin Leach isn't laughing when he says the people's names because there's no way he could do that now. Come on, look at this multi-million dollar home of Vanilla Ice. He'll be living in the lap of luxury like something goes incredibly wrong. Right next door is MC Hammer. This cat's too legit to quit, hey, hey. And I'm at home like, bring on the hammer. Uh-oh, that's not the hammer. Would you like a piece of pie? No, thank you, it's hammer time. Uh-oh, that's not the hammer. My pants balloon out. All of a sudden, I am hammer. And it is hammer time. It got awkward, didn't it?
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4: I'm a dork. Obviously. My wife knew that going in, though.
5: We help each other. Single guys look at me like I'm some sort of wreck on the interstate. Oh, man! I can't even look at you! Do you even have a weenie? It's in the purse. Sitting there with the checkbook that I used to have. I really don't even know when that happened, you know? It just did. One day I realized she has a checkbook, I have a check. One pathetic, lonely, miserable emergency check, number 1342. I've been carrying it on my wallet for 11 years. It's all crumpled up, you can't hardly make out the teddy bears. I don't even know what emergency I'm allowed to use it in. You can't spin it without looking like a dork, you know? People look at you funny. That guy just pulled a check out of his wallet. Must be married. Even the clerk's got to help. You sure you want to spin that, man? Maybe you better give her a call. Call her a puss, man. Whoosh, whoosh. My dad had one check, too. One check, no cash. Now I finally understand why he always had like 8,000 bucks worth of change in his pockets. He was embezzling money out of marriage, a nickel at a time. He was a visionary. We'd catch him in the bedroom, rolling quarters. What are you doing? Nothing, don't tell your mother. He had like 28 keys in the other pocket so he wouldn't tip over. He was beating the system, man. Oh, some of you enjoying this a little more than others, huh? Picking up a lot of wuss energy over here. Where's that coming from? You guys? Married? Married people? You guys married? Yeah? How you doing? I can always spot a brother. How you doing, man? Brother in the struggle. Wussa wussa. What's your name, sir? Nice to meet you. What's your check number?
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6: Room service is expensive. We all know that. I ordered two tiny boxes of Frosted Flakes, $34. Tony the Tiger was on the box saying, "They're expensive." So So, you know, there's a hotel that I saw that it was built into an old train station. So I asked the lady, I said, does the train still run through here? She goes, no, of course not. But that'd be really cool if it did, because then someone called and said, I need a wake-up call. No, you don't. You will be up at 8, 9, 10, and 11:30. The conductor says, all aboard and wake up. Hey, when I'm on my hotel elevator, I like to pretend like someone else's floor is wrong. Like if someone gets on and presses 3, I'm like, you're on 3? Dude, I don't think I can ride with you. My hotel is haunted. I saw a sheet lying on the floor. Must have been a ghost that had passed out. So I kicked it. I wish all my clothes were made out of blankets. That way, if I fell asleep with my clothes on, I'm tucked in.
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7: Well, anyway, oh, this is an interesting thing. I gave my cat a bath the other day. You know, I'd always heard you weren't supposed to give cats baths, but my cat came home, and he was really dirty, and I decided to give him a bath, and it was great. If you have a cat, don't worry about it. They love it. He sat there, he enjoyed it, it was fun for me, you know, and the fur would stick to my tongue, but other than that, you know, that's a great... Can I have some more club soda, please? That's all it is, club soda. I'm not into the drug scene or the booze scene or the dope scene. I'm not into that. And I think people who are should be taken out and maimed. You know, a lot of people come to me and they say, Steve, how can you be so venom? There's a secret to it. There's no big deal. I'll be honest with you. Before I come out, I put a slice of bologna in each one of my shoes. So when I'm on stage, I feel funny. People come to me, they say, Steve, Martin, is there some way I could be funny too? Well, here's a couple of jokes I like to pass on to the crowd. And these are jokes you can play on your friends if you enjoy the good practical joke. These are good ones. Next time you go out with your friends, before you go, you secretly put an atom bomb in your nose. And when you get there, you pretend like you're going to sneeze, you know? You get the old, you set off the bomb. It's funny. There's another bit I like to do at parties. Next time you're invited to an elegant dinner party, you arrive late, so everyone's there, you walk in and throw all the food on the floor. I did this at the last party I went to, and it was about 6 years ago. How many people ski? Oh, perfect. Here's a joke you can do on a ski lift if you like that kind of thing. You know how people engrave their names on their skis? So when they get stolen, they know who they got them from? They call you up and thank you. Ted Robinson, thank you very much. So, next time you get on a ski lift with a stranger, you look over and you get his name. And you wait till you get about halfway up. You suddenly turn to him and pretend like you've known him all your life, and you call him by his name, and they just can't figure out who you are. You know, it's just so much fun. I did this last winter to a guy, and he thought I was nuts, really. His name was Rental.
8: It is very, very strange to me. You have to understand, to meet these very famous actors and celebrities, who I've been impersonating in my act and stand-up specials or talk shows. You never know who's seen it, who hasn't. You never know what the reaction is going to be, you know. First couple of weeks on a movie is always me. If one of the victims is on the movie, you know, I'm sort of staying out of their way a little bit. And then the other question that comes up is, should I do them for them? It's kind of a no-win. Well, because they're them. Doesn't really matter how good you think you are. They're better. As a rule. Like when I was doing A Few Good Men, all my friends knew that I've been doing Jack Nicholson impersonation in my stand-up act for years before that, right? But when I was shooting the movie, my friends would call almost every day. Did you do Jack for Jack? Did you do it for him? You got to do it for him. Why didn't you do it? You got to do it for him. But in his case, I didn't. I didn't want to be the 1,000,000th jerk in Nicholson's face saying, "This is what you sound like." I mean, what if he didn't like it? What if I laid out this impression and he just stared at me? Yes, well, it's rather clever. Perhaps you'd like some sort of prize. Yeah, that would not be fun for me.
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9: Make sure your wife, the mother of your children, get as much rest as possible. Because sleep deprivation in a mother leads to murder. You see it on the news, like another woman drowned her kids and she just needed a nap. That was it. It's true. My wife's a beautiful woman, and she installs faith in life. She's like, you know, the kids, and make sure you thank God for a wonderful day, and just thank Him for everything we have, and just we're blessed. And but if she don't nap, and she don't sleep, the devil goes, "I'll take over from here." And there is nothing worse than waking up as a man in the middle of the night, like 5 a.m, and your wife's just sitting on the edge of the bed, just staring at you. Baby, what are you doing? Why are you not? What are you doing up so early? Up so early? I haven't been to bed yet. I haven't had any sleep whatsoever. Well, we came to bed together at 10, and we went to bed. No. You fell asleep at 10. I was up, and who can fall asleep when you fall asleep? Because you pass out, your mouth is always facing my way, and your breath is disgusting. It's disgusting. You need to go to a doctor. I have no eyebrows left because your breath blowing on my face. And I shove you, and you don't even move. You wouldn't even wake up if we were attacked in the middle of the night. You would hear nothing. Why don't you go to sleep? I wish I could. And then just when I was ready to fall asleep, the 3-year-old came walking in, woke me up. She wet her whole bed. And do you know why she wet the bed? Because you gave her water. And I tell you, don't give the children any liquid before bedtime or they'll wake up. But you don't listen. You want to be the good guy all the time. By the way, I killed the cats.
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9: I would be an awesome bum because I would cover my body in fur. And I'd glue a small horn off center of my forehead. And my sign would say, "Homeless, hungry, monster. God bless you.
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9: like you wouldn't give money to a monster. Now, two doors down from Vinyl Fetish is the store in L.A. that has my favorite name of any store in L.A., Casanova's Adult World. Which I just love for the audacity of the claim. Adult World. So much porn, you'll forget you're on the earth itself. And you're probably wondering when Casanova's Adult World closes. It does not. 3 o'clock in the morning on a cold Tuesday in March, if you need joy jelly, Casanova's Adult World. In the display window of Casanova's Adult World, there are sex toys. Close inspection reveals they are not handcrafted by local artisans. They are, in fact, mass-produced in a factory somewhere. Now, I think about this kid bumming change two doors down in front of Vinyl Fetish. I know you didn't get to be in this situation because you have too much self-esteem. I understand that what probably happened was that you had a learning disability or a vision impairment. It affected your schoolwork early. You got off-tracked. Everything in society, all the machinery was built to compound your feelings of insecurity. And you grew up feeling like there was no place for you in our culture. I understand how that can happen. But I'm here to tell you, I have great news. If you've got enough brains to lace up thigh-high Doc Martens, you can work in that factory. If you've got the wherewithal to stay in Mohawk wax, you can wake up, get on a bus, and squirt foam rubber into it mold. Who knows what will happen? You might put a little money away. Meet a gal. Have kids of your own one day. Career day at your son's school will be awkward.
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11: A lot of people don't know this. Minnesota has the largest population of Somalis in the United States. People from Somalia. Like, when I was in high school, there was Somali kids in my class, and I'd always be like, why? Well, do you live here? Honestly, like, there's so many other places that are hospitable, you know? And I thought about it, and it makes a lot of sense why Somalis would move to Minnesota. And here's my theory. I think about, like, 30 or 40 years ago, there was some guy from Minnesota in the Peace Corps, and he was stationed in Somalia. He's meeting all these Somali villagers, and he's just trying to, like, relate to them. And he's just standing there, and he's like, wow, it is really hot here. In Somalia, you guys, really. But it's like a dry heat. I like it. It's a dry heat. That's nice. Because where I'm from, Minnesota, the summers are unbearable because the air is so thick and sticky because of all the lakes, you know? No? What? No? What's a lake? Are you serious? No one knows what a lake is? Okay. How do you describe a lake? I think it's best. Okay, everyone close their eyes. Close your eyes and imagine a huge hole in the ground, like the biggest hole you've ever seen, okay? Now picture that hole filled to the top with fresh water and fish and clams, so food, right? Fresh water and food, okay? Okay? So you got that. So picture that. Picture one of those. Now picture 10,000 of those. Everywhere you go, there's a lake. But that's not even the worst part. The worst part is like 10 months out of the year, it's snowing, right? And the snow just piles up everywhere. What snow? Obviously, you guys have never seen snow before. Wow. What snow? Snow, again, fresh water that falls from the sky in inedible flakes, right? And the flakes, these flakes of fresh water, just they pile up everywhere and there's nothing you can do. Really, the only thing you do is you throw salt on it. Yeah, food. You throw food on the snow so it disappears. Not that weird. No, you don't eat snow. Are you kidding? Gross. The only thing you do with snow is you roll it up into balls and make little men out of it. And then you decorate those men with clothes and food. Yeah. Excuse me? No, you don't eat snowmen. That's what I'm trying to tell you. It's too cold outside to eat anything. Right, what's cold? Well, cold's kind of abstract, actually. Cold is like, okay, you have to picture like that you're standing outside and there's this giant air conditioner that just will not turn off. You know what? That's my fault. As I said, I knew I... Okay, so those are boxes, right, that you put in your window. And you plug them into the wall. They run on electricity. Dude, I don't know. First, you have to harness the power of a river. That turns into lightning you can control with your fingertips. It's really not that cool. I don't know why everyone's dancing.
13: George Carlin.
14: You ever been behind somebody on like a two-lane road or something, somebody you cannot get around? You've been behind him already for like 18 minutes and you want to get somewhere and he's not moving at all. And did you ever get so pissed off that all you want to do now is catch up with him to see what he looks like? You know that feeling? Dude, I just want to see this sucker's face. Look, he looks exactly like I thought he would. Constipated! Cars to watch out for. First car is any car where the driver is also on the phone. Technology has brought us these self-important twits. You know, if phones were invisible, these guys wouldn't own them. The whole idea is for you to see the phone so you'll know he's a busy guy. I'm a busy guy. Cars to watch out for. People who don't know how wide their cars are. Only been driving the damn thing for 4 years. Don't know where it fits yet.
15: Well, I don't know if I can fit in there.
14: You can get the Romanian army in there! Car to watch out for? Any car with more than three people in it wearing neck braces. Cars where the driver is also conducting a personal sightseeing tour for the rest of his passengers. There's a lot of this going on. Hey, lady. Guys in vans. I don't understand these vans. What's all the extra space for? They're never hauling anything. Go to a motel like an evangelist would, for God's sakes. Use your brains a little. Then there's these people who want you to go ahead of them. See, I don't think it's real courtesy. That's why I don't like it. It's a bogus, it's a counterfeit generosity. Everybody wants me to go first. You, go ahead, please. Go. Even when I leave the house in the morning, there's a guy there at 7 a.m. waiting for me. I'm waiting for you to come out so you can go first. Go ahead. Doesn't work that way. And I'm sitting in the driveway. I know I'm sitting there. I'm stuck. It looks like I'm stuck, but I'm not asking for any help. I'm not asking for anything. Just sitting there. And some yo-yo, some putz, some world-class, high-tech, state-of-the-art yo-yo slams on his brakes, kills three people behind him, and doesn't ask me to go, tells me to go.
16: You
14: go. You go. I like it here. I come here all the time. You go. And then when he goes, crash into him.
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0: We're with the Eskimo people, not a great looking group of folks. And I mentioned that on stage and they got pissed off. And I didn't see why they got so mad. I didn't insinuate that they had no character. I mentioned that they weren't attractive. I thought they knew. Apparently I let some big cat out of the bag. Have you seen their teeth? They could make keys. You don't have to be in Fairbanks very long before you figure out what that nose rubbing deal's all about. Anyway, I got this scathing letter from the head Eskimo, Frosty, or whatever his name was. And halfway through the letter, he said he would have me know that the Inuit tribe is one of the purest races on the planet. And I'm like, that's kind of what I'm talking about. Nobody will have sex with these people. And then later in the letter, it said there are less Inuits every year, which I guess means it's getting to where they won't even have sex with each other.
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2: You know, bad small talk, the cliche bad small talk is about the weather, right? And I realize the older you get, the more you actually care about the weather, which is scary because I've reached that age where I'm like, yeah, weather. All right. Hey, it's a nice day. I like this. And I'm like, uh-oh. I'm over 30. It's happening. But if you ever talk to like a 95-year-old, their whole life is weather. How's your day going, Merle? Oh, 34 degrees. Probably do a crossword. Okay, anything else going on? Wind from the southeast. Visibility is about 3 miles, dew point 50 degrees. Maybe watch Jeopardy. All right, I'm gonna go talk to a different old person now. Okay, wear a coat. But you know they've really lost it when they start talking about weather in other places. Here they got 3 feet of snow in North Dakota. I couldn't do it up there. You don't do it up there. Bingo. Bingo, I'm right, or bingo, you're about to play bingo. Double bingo.
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13: So I want to tell one last story. It's a true story. I really like making a face when I get my driver's license photo taken, but it's illegal in California. You're not allowed to do that, because I know, because I called and I asked. And they said if you make a face, then they have to retake the photograph, and if you do it three times, then you don't get your license for the day. And I was really bummed out, but then I came up with what I think is one of the best ideas that I've ever had. What are they gonna do if you walk into the DMV already making the face? Now you gotta pick a face that doesn't look like you're making a face, but you still wanna look weird. So the one I went with was this one. Because there's people that look like that. And that's what I held for an hour and 25 minutes. That's true, this is true. I went through every single line I did. I was like, here you go. I wasn't even sitting, I was just crouching. You know? Then it came time to go to the photography line. So I went all the way through and I gave him my stuff. I was like, here you go. Which I don't know why I changed my voice. I didn't need to. I guess I just thought it matched. But the guy in the photography line, this is all true, he wasn't even looking. He was on the computer. And when he looked up and saw my face, I swear to God, he went like this. He goes, ugh. Now I realize I'm the one creating the mischief here. But if your reflexive reaction to a strange-looking individual is, ugh, perhaps don't work in the photography section of the DMV. So my paperwork is all in order. All I could say was, okay, go stand behind the white line. And as I turned, I began to laugh and I had to compose myself. Because I remembered that the only thing that he can say to me when it came time to take the photograph was, smile. And I realized that this guy, when he smiles, can look real weird. So I got ready to take the photograph, you know. I stood behind the white line. I was like, the guy's like, okay, y'all set? I'm like, he's like, okay, smile. That's what's on my California driver's license.

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1: Sklar Brothers.
2: Snow White. My daughter loves the story Snow White. I can't get over it. Worst third act ever. If you don't remember it, because I didn't until I started reading it every night, but here's the story. Here's the story of Snow White. Hot chick, queen hates her, gives her a poison apple, she dies. Prince comes along, kisses her, and then here's the third act. They live happily ever after. No.
3: Nope.
2: I don't think so. We're both married. We know lots of married people. Nobody lives happily
3: ever after. Nobody lives happily ever after.
2: You may learn to live with your partner's idiosyncrasies and then make peace with that. You might go to years of therapy and then come to understand why you made that choice in a partner and make peace with that. You may live for years with an emotional desert separating the two of you until your kids move off to college and you contemplate taking a pillow and suffocating your partner while they're falling asleep in the living room watching TV and make peace with that. But you will never live happily ever after. Especially Snow White and the Prince, the way these freaks met in the forest, right? So I get so frustrated when I read that story that Jason and I, it's forced us to develop this impression. We do one impression. Here it is. It's Snow White and her husband, 8 months after they've been married, at the breakfast table. What you making, hon?
3: I am making veggie sausage links from Whole Foods.
2: Ooh.
3: Yeah.
2: Spent a lot of money on those.
3: Yep.
2: Okay, hon, would you mind turning the stove off for a sec so we could have a family discussion?
3: But I'm right in the middle of it.
2: I know!
3: Oh, I really want to talk, though.
2: It's kind of important to me, and I want to have this discussion. Please, just turn them off and then come over here and talk to me.
3: I'm going to turn on low.
2: All right.
3: I'm just going to do low.
2: Whatever.
3: Yeah.
2: Leave it on low, and let's talk about something.
3: You know, I'm going to do medium low because I want them to bring
2: Why does it matter?
3: It does not matter. But
2: forget about the sausage.
3: Okay.
2: I know you're thinking about the sausage. Stop thinking.
3: I want to hear it sizzle, so I'm going to go medium high, and then I'm done.
2: All right.
3: Done.
2: I want to talk about something that's important to me. It's an issue that we got to get out.
3: I love talking about issues with you, so
2: okay.
3: Let's talk about it.
2: All right. I want to go through your thought process the day that we met. We haven't really discussed it. Can we go through it?
3: Great.
2: Stop thinking about the...
3: Let me do medium.
2: I'm going to do medium just because... All right. Think back 8 months ago, the day that we met.
3: Okay.
2: I want to go through your thought process. You're riding along in the forest.
3: On my horse, yep.
2: You see a dead person lying on the ground right there.
3: I mean, you weren't on the ground, technically. You were in a glass casket surrounded by a bunch of midgets. So I don't know if it's really
2: on
3: You're
2: the
3: splitting
2: ground.
3: Hairs
2: Am
3: at
2: I
3: this
2: really?
3: Point.
2: You really are.
3: You're kind of splitting hairs.
2: I'm going to turn it back up higher
3: it
2: over here.
3: It does not
2: I'm
3: stop. Go
2: stop. Fine. You see a dead person lying there, and your first thought is, I want to kiss that dead person. I want to make out with that rotting corpse right there. That was your first thought.
3: That was one of my first thoughts?
2: Okay.
3: Yeah, that's what I thought.
2: Guess I'm wondering, as your wife of 8 months, I have a right to know, how many other corpses did you do that with before you got to me?
3: That day?
2: Yes, that day. It's a ridiculous question. That day.
3: Does five sound like a lot?
2: Five sounds like a lot. Five sounds like a lot. Did any of the other corpses rise up?
3: No, but I rose every time because I am a necrophiliac.
2: God, it feels so good to say it out loud, you
3: okay,
2: know?
3: You know what?
2: We should have dated.
3: We probably should have
2: like
3: dated
2: first. Instead of just getting married after you kiss me in a stupor.
3: That's something you put in an eHarmony profile, you know?
2: Right?
3: I'm necrophiliac.
2: I also love the show Bones.
3: All right.
2: hope my daughters never hear that bit.
0: 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This is iHeart Comedy.
1: Richard Pryor.
4: And my dad would scare me. He was scary to talk to. I say, hey, Dad, I'm going to the movie. You know, he said, saying, you want to take that bass out your voice when you talk to me?
5: I'm going to the movie if you let me, Dad. Please, I hope it's okay.
4: One time I got tired of him kicking my ass. You know, I had a fight with him in the front yard.
6: Well, it wasn't exactly a fight. I did the best I could.
4: I said, man, I'm tired of taking these ass women. I ain't taking no more. and that's it.
6: What, you a man now?
4: Yeah, okay. And he hit me in the chest so hard that my chest just caved in and wrapped around his fist and held it there. I wasn't letting that fist go. My chest had that fist. Everywhere he moved his arm, I was hanging on. And I didn't know he wasn't gonna kill me. You know, he grabbed me by my throat. My eyes was getting big, and he bust my head against the cement, and some blood came out. And when you see your own blood, you freak. I start trying to push that back down in there. I said, Dad, I'm your son.
6: He said, no, mother, you was a man a minute ago.
4: He was beautiful, though, Jack. You had strength. His inner strength, you know, a good human being. Had a lot of heart. Say anything that was on his mind, anytime. I mean, he was brutally honest. Like, we was going to my stepmother's funeral, and it was like one of the coldest days in the history of Peoria, Illinois, like 20 below zero. And I'm sitting in the back seat with my father crying. Say, Pop, it's all right, man. It's going to be okay.
6: He said, man, it's getting colder. I'm going to bear the bitch by myself.
4: Now, I'm not lying. That's my father. I wouldn't lie on him, you know. He'd be at the graveyard talking to the preacher. Say, hey, man, win it over. Goddamn. Get to the part about the date. I love you, baby, but goddamn, hold on.
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7: Thank you, everyone. I hope you enjoyed all the jokes that I've prepared for you tonight. And all the jokes I write, they're all made up. They're all fake, except for Eric Clapton and the Challenger. Everything else is fake. But everything I'm about to tell you from here until the end of the show, that's all true. Now, I don't tell dark jokes because I'm a comedian. I'm a comedian because I tell dark jokes. I'm kind of f***ed up, all right? I've always been this way. Can't really help myself. It gets me into trouble a lot. I lose friends. It's ruined relationships with people in my family. Like, for instance, my grandmother actually did pass away about 6 months ago. I did love her very much. She's a big fan of mine. And I was asked to speak at her funeral, which was a horrible mistake. Horrible mistake. No one should ever ask me to speak at anyone's funeral. And I'd asked a friend for advice. I was like, listen, I've never talked to a group of people without getting paid a lot of money. How should I handle this? And they're like, Anthony, just go up there and just tell a story. Find like one moment in your life about you and your grandma that you can share with everybody. And don't tell a joke. Try not to. So I walked up and I was like, you know what my favorite memory of my grandmother was? I was like 4 years old before I learned how to read. My grandma would curl up with me on the couch. She had this big, thick Southern accent and she would read to me. She would read Mark Twain to me, and I loved it. She, like, Mark Twain into my grandma's mouth, it would just come to life. And then I couldn't help myself. I said, and I know my grandma loved it too, because it combined her two favorite things, spending time with her grandchildren and using the N-word. Now, I promise you, until you've heard your grandfather gasp at his own wife's funeral at a Methodist church in Vicksburg, Mississippi, you are not a real comedian. I am a real comedian. I am a pure comedian. I think I'm one of the best comedians of all time. But here's the thing. It doesn't matter if you believe me. It really doesn't matter. The important thing is that I would pass a lie detector test.
0: 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This is iHeart Comedy.
8: Have any of you seen my impressions? Have you seen any of my impressions before? I don't do many. I do a few. I'll do one for you now. Are there any lesbians in? There must be some lesbians, surely. What is there, a pool tournament on? Well, where are the lesbians? You up there somewhere? I feel duty bound now. What's your name, madam? Sheral. Okay, fine. Sheral. Sure, we'll go with Sheral. And who are you with? Who's the other half? Rosie. Hi. I feel duty bound to ask you the question I've asked every lesbian I've ever met. What would it take to get you back on solids? Oh, I got a maybe, yes. I'm two Bacardi breezes away. Come on. I often get asked about heckles. That's a very common question for me. People want to know, what's your favourite heckle? What's the worst heckle? That kind of thing. I was doing a gig last year on the Rapier Wit Tour, the last tour, and I was doing a joke about the Paralympics. Now, when you're doing a joke about the Paralympics, you've got to be a little bit careful when you're setting up a piece of material like that, that you're not disrespectful. So I was setting it up quite carefully. I'd got one sentence in. All I said was, my favourite event at the Paralympics. And this guy at the back of the room, quick as a flash, went, Griffle jump. The other one I loved, I was doing a gig last year in Cardiff, and front and centre, this guy front and centre where you're sitting there, madam, out of nowhere, 20 minutes into the gig, he just went, Dragon. I went, what? He went, Dragon. I went, yeah, but what do you want? He went, I'd like a joke about a dragon, please. And he said it like I've turned up in Wales without any dragon-based tumour. So in the interval, I felt duty-bound to go and write a joke about a dragon. Do you want to hear my dragon joke? Okay. Two dragons walk into a bar. One says to the other, it's hot in here. The other one says, shut your mouth.
9: Todd Berry.
10: Went to Barcelona on vacation. Very aggressive prostitutes there. They come right up to you and just grab you. Like, whoa, baby, this is how rough you are in the middle of the street. What is going to happen when we get back to the youth hostel? You're going to knock me off my top bunk. I'm going to crash right into a Danish runaway. Knock the iPhone out of his hand. I do travel a lot. I'm always looking for money-saving travel tips. I was talking to a friend of mine who travels all the time. He goes, I have a great travel tip for you. Great way to get free internet access when you're staying at a hotel. It's like, let's hear it. Because you sign up for the internet, then you call down to the front desk, tell them it's broken. They'll take it off your bill, then just keep using it. Okay, so your hot travel tip is stealing. You didn't think I could come up with that? You wouldn't happen to have a hot tip on how to get free blueberries at the supermarket, would you? Well, it's funny you should ask. Do you own a backpack? Well, I'm starting to get the hang of this. Look, there's a lone lady walking alone with a purse. I just thought of a smoking hot tip on how to get a complimentary little old lady's purse. You and I should meet monthly and exchange great ideas like this. Together, we'll save millions every year. Together. I was out of town doing a show, another comedian came up to me and goes, so you're from New York City, huh? I go, yeah. He goes, not a fan. I was like, all right, what don't you like about New York City? He goes, I went there when I was younger, got a fake ID, they arrested me, so, you know. Yeah, of course I do know. But there's a downside to every city, and that is the crazy thing about New York, is occasionally we'll get arrested for criminal activity. It's not like all the other cities.
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11: I'm gonna stick to drinking because I know the levels of drinking. I know how much alcohol I need to drink to be it to dance. That's mainly my goal. I'm gonna be honest with you. That's pretty much it. You know, I used to want to get laid, but I don't. That's whatever. I just want to dance. I'm not like. I won't do it sober, so that's like the thing I need. I know how much I need in my belly to get a little Usher in my soul. That's perfect. I don't care if it's a, I'm grinding on something before the night's out. I'm gonna make a burger out of that ass. Grind it up, pat it out. That's so fun to me. My sister doesn't know that. She has no idea the fun level. She drinks so much. She was reported missing one time when she got drunk. Reported missing, not actually. That would be weird if I was like, and if you've seen her, you know, there's probably a number you could call. She's not still missing. She was reported missing because my mom's overprotective and my sister's, she was in her early 20s and my mom's just crazy and she couldn't get a hold of my sister for a whole night. So she called the cops and said, I think her ex-boyfriend has done something to her, which is a way to get a cop off his ass if you just bring an ex-boyfriend into it. So what happened is the cops are searching this small town that we live in and they find out that what happened was my sister wasn't missing. She went home with a guy that she just met, which that's closer to being found than anything. So she goes home with a guy, which is normal when you go home with people when you're young. That's fine. That's cool. That's great. The part that's not normal is the cops showing up at that guy's house at 4 a.m. They knock on his door and they're like, is she here? And he said, yeah. And then they just took her and left. And she's all right. And that's the good news. The even better news is that I've had a few one-night stands in my day. And I remember waking up thinking, how am I going to get this broad out of my house? The cops will do that for you? Mm-hmm. Play your cards right, your tax dollars will take care of it. I had no idea that's the move. You go out with a girl, report her missing at the beginning of the night. When you're done, just call in an anonymous tip. Hurry up, she's touching my stuff.
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9: So hard to drive and be compassionate and loving because the way people drive is just enough to, I'm telling you. I was behind somebody, they were going so slow, I could have gotten out of my car and walked around and going, sorry to have to pass you, but you're going a little too slow. You know? Anyway, so I went to go around them to give them that I hate you look. How else are they going to learn? Yeah. Right? Yeah, it's up to us. And so I went to go around them, and it was a nun. Can you believe that? Yeah, I was like, why don't you take a vow not to drive? Drop it like a bad habit, you know? Head back to the loving place, and again, praying to where I would be led. And then I see a health food store just right there, appears right before my eyes. And I thought, well, that seems spiritual. I've never been in a health food store before, you know? I don't know if you've been in a health food store, but hey, if this is healthy, sorry, don't want to be it. Oh, I aspire to be you, uh-huh, yeah. They're so proud of themselves, too. Guess how old I am? I don't know. Guess how old I am? 30? I'm 16, but the point is I've never had dairy. Okay, whatever. Oh, they think they know it all. Let me see your tongue. What? Let me see your tongue. Ah. Oh, you're full of toxins. I said, you're full of toxins. What a stupid thing to say to me. I needed a herb for something inside of me, like a spleen or something that's inside, because something needed something because of something that happened. And so they do this thing called kinesiology. They put the herbs in your hand, and if your arm goes down, you need that, which is so stupid. It sounds stupid, but... Yeah, but it's not. It works, I tell you what, because last week I was in Gucci and I had a sweater in my hand and it went right down.
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12: Good to be here. I guess I should open up. I'll tell a little bit about myself. I am Korean. I come from the country of Korea. And I've been here for, how do you say, one day? Actually, I wish I was Korean, because then my interest in Asian women wouldn't be considered so creepy. Oh, he looks like one of those guys. He looks like a Mormon. What's wrong with looking like a Mormon? Actually, I only dated one Asian girl, but she was very Asian. She was a panda. Hey, I like pandas. They're endangered, fella. not Korean. I don't know if you can tell by looking at me, but both my parents were white. I think one of them was a polar bear. Yeah, that's why he went out with a panda. I didn't know he was going to be doing bear jokes. He's doing a big special. He's doing jokes about bears. Seems weird to me. He looks like he eats a lot of candy. I do love food. I even enjoy watching people make food. But you ever notice the Food Network is far more interesting when you're hungry? When you're full, you're like, this is stupid. But when you're hungry, the Food Network's like porn. You're like, oh, yeah. Whip it up, baby. Make it for me. It is a little embarrassing when someone catches you watching the Food Network. What are you watching? The Food Network. Why are your pants off? I like food a lot. I do love food. I like to eat late at night, too. You know, you're not supposed to eat late at night. And then again, you're not supposed to drink booze in the morning. And apparently, you're never supposed to smoke crack. Oh, whatever. I'm not training for the Olympics. Sorry, after an entire hour of work, I want to unwind with a burger and a crack pipe. If I do that every night, does it make me some crackhead? This guy's a crackhead. That's why he's so pale. He's the fattest crackhead I've ever seen.
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17: I don't want to start making fun of old people. Like, it's all, if we're lucky, it'll all happen to us someday. We'll get older. And I've really started to feel it lately, right? Like, is anyone about to turn 30? Anyone about to turn 30 in the audience? A couple of you? All right. Are you freaked out at all? You are freaked out? You don't need to freak out. 30's not weird, you guys. 30's not weird. 35 is weird. Because that's the year you start checking a whole different box when you're filling out surveys. And it hurts. You take for granted that for 16 years you live in this wide open country called 18 to 34, wee! Because after that it's just 35 to corpse. You're old and creepy and weird. I don't shop at the same places anymore. I got on my boxer shorts from the Abercrombie and Fitch store. Can you see? Look, Abercrombie and Fitch. In giant letters, like a huge billboard advertisement above my junk. Like, who do they think is going to see this? That is a generous overestimation of the foot traffic this area gets. And that is only something that men's underwear does. Women's underwear does not brand in this fashion. Because no self-respecting woman would put on a pair of panties that said, "The Gap," above them. It'd be weird. It'd be weird. Oh, really? Oh, all right. I started freaking out right before my last birthday, and a friend of mine was like, "Man, you should get a tattoo." I'm like, "I don't have any tattoos. I'm too old now to get a tattoo." And he's like, "You're never too old to get a tattoo." And I was like, "A lot of times you're too old to get a tattoo." Like, I'm not going to be like 70 years old, like walking around rocking my gramp stamp right on the back. "Hey, everybody, that's the chemical chain for Lipitor. Hey, looky here, right above my cottony pubes is the Chinese symbol for stay off my lawn."
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18: 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Starbucks sells milkshakes. That's not coffee they're selling. Coffee is that your dad used to drink by the gallon so he could stay awake at work and not fall into the machinery, and he'd live long enough to put you through school, and he'd hold it under your nose when you're 9. You're like, "You drink that? What is that?" That's coffee. Yeah. Anything that is 80% ice cream, has whipped cream on top of it, is a milkshake, you infant. They don't even hide it anymore. Just moo. I had to skip lunch the other day, so I had a power bar. You had a candy bar for lunch. You had a candy bar for lunch. You had a milkshake for breakfast. You drink water out of a bottle, you toddler. Other than that, I have no opinion. I mean, I don't smoke. I've never smoked anything in my life. I don't smoke cigarettes. I don't smoke pipes, pot, crack, horse, meth. I don't freebase. I have no interest in smoking. I'm never going to smoke. But for the record, I am not a non-smoker. You know why I'm not a non-smoker? Because I don't believe in labeling myself. I breathe, you smoke. End of discussion. There's no non here. And if there is, breathing is a primary activity that we all have to participate in, and smoking is a choice. Therefore, when you're smoking, you're a non-breather. So here's the thing. Look, I don't want to be mean to smokers your last 10 years on Earth, but here's... Sorry, that's how that works. You quit it or it quits you. You know what I'm saying? I hope you live a long time. But here's the thing. They passed a law against smoking in bars and restaurants down here, haven't they? Isn't it awesome? Yeah. Did everybody moan for 2 weeks afterwards? "I'm being treated like a second-class citizen. I have rights, too. The Constitution says that I..." Well, they never get the law overturned because they refuse to pick it.
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20: You worry a lot when you become a dad. Because the world's not just about you anymore. There's people that rely on you for safety. The truth is, though, once you have kids, you don't have to worry about home security any longer. Because your house becomes naturally booby-trapped with toys. They cover every inch of your floor. The greatest cat burglar of all time could be sneaking through my living room in the middle of the night, and you're bound to hear, "Son of a..." The cow goes moo. The horse goes nee. I was like, "Damn, I better get out." Head, shoulders, knees and toes, knees and toes. Which is the worst song in history, by the way.
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22: "People shoot heroin and go, 'You know, red meat to kill you.' What do you mean red meat to kill you? Only in America, red meat a kill you. We got too much food in America. Too much food. What do you mean red meat to kill you? People are starving all over the world. What do you mean red meat to kill you? No. Don't eat no red meat? No. Don't eat no green meat, okay? What you talking about? Yo, if you're one of the chosen few people on this earth that's lucky enough to get your hands on a steak, bite down it, okay? Too much food in America, man. We got so much food. You realize America's the only country in the whole world that makes people feel bad for being fat? The only country in the whole world. People starving all over the world. like, damn, how you do that? That's amazing. I gotta hang with you. Oh, you think you're all that with your fat ass? Well, I'll put on some weight, we gonna hang. Too much food in America, man. We got so much food in America, we're allergic to food. Allergic to food. You think anybody in Rwanda's got a lactose intolerance? Then we got some people don't eat pork. What is that about? You don't eat pork. You don't eat pork. Some people don't eat pork for religious reasons, which I think is dumb. I ain't on nobody's religion. But I refuse to believe that on Judgment Day, my diet's gonna come into question, okay? What you eat don't got to do with who you are as a person, okay? Hey, God, I killed a bunch of kids, but I ain't right. No! That ain't gonna happen, man. No! See, people don't realize, like, religious books were written by man. Man wrote everything, right? Man wrote the Bible, man wrote the Quran, man wrote the Torah, all that written by man. And thousands of years ago, before there was, you know, like 5,000 years ago, before there was Reynolds Wrap, before there was refrigerators, before there was freezers, before there was seasoning, a pork chop might kill you. That's right, one drop, oh, damn. But times have changed. That's right. See, times have changed. People are, you know, 5,000 years ago, it's like, damn, this pork is killing everybody. How can we get people to not eat pork? Okay, tell them God said don't eat it. And everybody says, okay, God said don't eat it. They stop eating it. Times have changed, though. And now we got refrigerators. We got freezers. We got saran wrap. We got Reynolds wrap. Now a pork chop's your friend. That's right. You starving, a pork chop will save your life. Now you're the pig's ass. They cook it, right?
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2: So I'm saying to you guys, like, really, that's hard to believe, an accountant who doesn't drink? What are the odds? It's great being single and sober at the bars, though, because you get to experience the best time of the night. I don't know if you guys have been sober for this part, but it's called closing time. It's fantastic. It's that moment when all the lights come on, you know, the ugly lights. And the music stops, but there's still that deafening silence as two complete strangers who have been rubbing on each other for the last hour are now caught face to face going, that's usually the time of the night when I decide to talk to a girl, because I'm a big chicken like that. The conversations usually don't last very long. Just a couple of months ago, I was talking to this girl. Conversation lasted only three sentences. That's when she said to me, my favorite song is by Gwen Stefani, because now I can spell bananas. I thought was you were perfect until you spoke. She had her belly button pierced too. She was asking everyone, don't you think it's so sexy, my belly button piercing? Look, isn't it sexy? No. Because isn't it ironic that the girls who look so sexy with their belly button pierced are usually hot regardless and look sexy even without the belly button piercing? I mean, think about it. No guy ever sees some toothless sheebies come walking into a bar, and he turns to his buddy and goes, yeah, but did you see her belly button?
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23: Airport security used to be a little lax. I know it used to be. Okay, get on the plane. Come on, get on the plane. Okay, ma'am. Hold on one moment. What is this? It's a gun. Okay, get on the plane. Now you can't even carry nail clippers on a plane. What are they afraid you're going to do? Like, open the cockpit door. There's the cuticle. I've got an Emery board. I can file my way in. You go through the metal detector now, and if you're pierced, like some of you are, and they go, eep, take out your keys. Tip of the iceberg. Ears, okay, nose, gonna, tongue, great. 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Mr. Wonderment, thank you. May I borrow that Black & Decker tool? Thank you. For those playing the home game, this is called a Prince Albert. And I'm sure that was his last wish. I'm sure Albert said, Victoria, I'm dying. I want you to name a hall, a museum, and a boat after me. That will be Victoria's Secret. Go sell flimsy teddies. Go, my darling. And I'm talking heavy piercing, not Britney Spears. I'm a virgin. Yeah, Michael Jackson's a father. Move on. Now, I'm talking big nipple rings, like, you know, ones that you hang off there going, what are you going to do, tie up a pony? No. Or you have one nipple ring here, so you can have his and her towels. Yay! His and his, a little towel down here to wash up. Yay! But the fun one for me is when you see a girl who has a post through her tongue and you go, why did you do that? It's to enhance my boyfriend's sexual pleasure. But eventually the metal knocks out all of my teeth and I have to live in a trailer park with a man named Bubba. That's the trade-off, honey. So, you know, what you want to try is, I never had Playboy or Penthouse when I was growing up. I only had, I know. You psychic, I know you. You're ahead of me. You know where I'm going. I'm going towards National Geographic. Yes, I'm talking about the girls with the slinky neck. Do that. Watch your mom go, oh. Come down the stairs like, or if you really want to get grandma crazy, do the full Ubangi. Come on, go, mom, dad. It's also a CD player.
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4: Getting old's a bitch, man. My brain's starting to fall apart. I'm starting to do this thing where, you know, like when you want to say something, you know what you're going to say, and you pick the words out, and then you go to say the words, different words come out of your mouth. I'm in a restaurant the other day. I'm going to have a chicken sandwich, not even a sentence, bro, two words, chicken sandwich. Not only have I picked the words out, but my goodness, I've seen them in writing, so ostensibly, I'm rehearsed. And the waitress comes over and says, what would you like to have today, sir? And with a great amount of confidence, I tell her that I would like to have a chicken situation. What am I talking about? I'm baffled, she's baffled, we're just staring at each other. I don't know. I mean, clearly she's heard of chicken, but she doesn't know about chicken situations. And then she's kind of cute and I'm embarrassed, so I sort of roll with it. Like, that's what I meant to say. Like, I'm doing some new style of ordering then. Ordering, and then there it is right there. The word is ordering. And what scares me about that is that I feel that it is a precursor to becoming my father, who is a lovely, delightful, healthy 73-year-old man, but his brain is calls me the other day. He goes, hey man, how's it going? I go, yeah, it's going pretty good. Says, I just rented a DVD. I said, oh, what'd you get? He goes, ah, damn it. He starts to describe it. Like I'm gonna know what it is. You know, as though there's only 9 DVDs. He starts describing it for me. He starts to describe it. Oh, that thing, you know, that thing you saw, that thing with the guy, where the hippies go to get their keychain. You know what I'm talking about? No, I don't. Yes, you saw it. Not the keychain, the key. The hippies go to get their key. I'm like, dude, are you talking about Lord of the Rings? Yes! Yes. 3 damn DVDs to get that key. It's a ring, Dad.
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5: Kevin Hart.
6: I ain't dealing with no crazy-ass woman. Ain't no way in hell I'm dealing with a crazy-ass woman. I'd rather be myself. That's what you do. You live the single life. Single life is amazing at first. Reason why it's amazing, because every night you're with your boys, you're drinking, you're meeting women, having a good time. Reality doesn't hit you about how bad the single life is until you call your friends to go out. And on that night, none of your friends are available because they're out with their women. That's when reality hits you. Yo, what up, boy? What you trying to do tonight? Oh, man, I ain't doing nothing. It's Cupcake Tuesdays. Me and my lady, we make cupcakes. Red velvet. I get to lick the bowl and everything. Lick the bowl? Man, get off my phone. Hey, don't be mad at me because you ain't got no bowl to lick. What? Now you start to rethink your whole decision. Damn. Did I have a good woman? I might have had a good woman. You know what? I need to get my lady back. See, but you can't go back the way you left. You got to reinvent yourself. You got to make it look like you're making an effort to get your woman back. Here's how dumb I am. This is what I do. I come back. Babe, I got an idea. It's going to be great. It's going to put the spark back in our relationship. It's going to make us fall in love, okay? We've never done it. Let's do it for the first time together. We should both take ecstasy one time. We should pop a pill. Hear me out. Hear me out. It's an emotional drug, okay? It's going to make us talk. We're going to have sex. It's going to be the best. She said, fine, let's do it. She takes the pill. Her pill gives her all the right reactions. I take the pill. My pill made me believe that I was a drug dealer. I wish I was making this up, people. I don't know where it came from. I snapped. We were talking. She was like, babe, I just want to be happy. I want the disrespect to stop. So let me tell you something. You worried about disrespect? That's what you worried about? What you need to be worried about is how I'm going to deliver this kilo of cocaine to Pablo. She was like, what? What are you talking about? Girl, what the hell you think I'm talking about? Where you think all this money come from? Jokes? Is that what you think? You think I'm out here making funny money? Is that it? Bitch, I'm in the game. I'm out here in the streets. Okay? I gotta cook it, cut it, bake it. She was like, oh my God, what about the kids? Kids, bitch, I'm out here riding around and getting it. Bird gang. You don't even know my life, bitch. Listen, let me tell you how messed up I was. I was ass naked, walking around a house like this. In my mind, this was a gun. I really believed that my hand was a gun. I was making threats. I said, let me tell you something. If anybody on the block try to touch my product, chitty, chitty, bang, bang, flicking, going down. She was like, calm down. Calm down. She was like, don't shoot me. Ain't nobody gonna shoot you. I got the safety on. You need to chill out.
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5: I went to Iraq, and they took us out on a shooting range, and got to shoot a 50 caliber machine gun. Yeah.
12: Cool. Oh, yeah. There you go.
5: Are you what, Army or Marines?
12: Neither.
5: I just like saying that. Comes in handy. Are you in the Army? Oh, okay. There you go. Why are you going to say no?
12: I'm not in any.
5: Well,
12: Army, and I'll kill you.
5: But you know, that gun's no joke. If you don't, the 50 cal, if you don't know, it's like the gun, like if you ever saw Black Hawk Down, it's the gun they mounted on top of the, it's on top of the Humvees where they ran through town. And if you never saw Black Hawk Down, I don't know, try to imagine the gun, you know, on top of the Millennium Falcon in Star Wars. It's like that kind of, you know, or like Megatron. So, again, like five nerds. Yay, Megatron! Yay, Transformers! But to be a guy behind this thing, man, it was just the most intense, you know, kind of thing, you know. And you want to, when you get behind it, you want to just let her rip, just, you know, just roll off a bunch of rounds, just, you know, but you can't because it's so big and so imposing that I kind of had to stop after just a few rounds and take a break, you know what I mean? Yeah, just kind of, okay, damn, you know what I mean? Like, you know, and then you finish up and your eyes are kind of watery and you high five everybody, and, That's how babies are made, right? What?
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8: They're about to start testing for adrenaline in the workplace. That's how sad this country's getting. Now, shaking your urine in front of you. Is that yours, Donnie? It looks a little cloudy. Have you been having fun on the weekend? Are we not enough fun for you here at the Verizon Wireless family? You need to seek it elsewhere? I don't think you're a team player. That's why I love hearing people go, oh, that town, that's like 20 years behind the times, that place. Book me there. I had fun 20 years ago. I can still smoke indoors? Oh, I got ecstasy, still pure, uncut, and readily available? What cavemen they must be. The only drugs that are even popular anymore, all the dummy drugs, all the drugs that make you more boring, all the mood stabilizer, antidepressant, everyone's got some mental disorder they've been diagnosed with, and they take a pill. They push them on me all the time. I got ruined so many relationships because I think all the time. Sorry. Oh, geez. I was terrified when my doctor told me that I had a unique and interesting personality trait. But then he told me about new Zoloft and Prozac, and I just take 3 pills a day and I blend into this horrible inbred corporate landscape, and I don't care. They'll legalize any drug so long as that drug keeps you producing. You're kicking out enough boxes at the plant? Well, go. It's whatever keeps you doing that. Keeps you vaguely content sitting in a cubicle. Go ahead. FDA approved. I have a job where I alphabetize insurance forms 45 hours a week, and I noticed I couldn't concentrate so well on my job, so my doctor put me on Adderall, and now I can just breeze through my workday. I don't even notice my empty life underneath fluorescent tubes. I have no highs or lows. I have no good stories. But I'm getting a lot of stuff done. I'm probably the most boring person I know, but look at me produce. I just go A, B, C, D, E, F, G, H, I, J, K, L, M, N, O, P, la, la, la, la, la, la, la, la, la, la, la, la. You don't take a pill for that. You're not concentrating because that's boring, and that's a natural reaction to boring. Don't concentrate. Find another way. You're going to make a living. You got bills to pay. Spin around the brass pole a few times. Whatever. Say you saw the Virgin Mary in a grilled cheese sandwich and sell it on eBay. There's a grift in the system. There's always a scam. You don't have to do it just because your guidance counselor told you you'd excel at it. This country is so bereft of imagination anymore. And those pills probably have a lot to do with it.
7: It's these new crop of women. They need so much attention. It needs to be focused on them 24 hours a day. I'm a guy's guy. I just want to watch the game. That's all I want to watch. And she won't let me watch.

0: have sex after halftime. How's that? Halftime's 12 minutes. I can make a sandwich and not miss second half kickoff. Let me watch the game.
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3: Oh, right. Gave a commencement speech recently at a high school, and that didn't go well at all. A bunch of high school kids, parents that are proud of them, and I'm belittling the entire thing. And the administration got really upset with me. They're like, we didn't know you weren't going to take it seriously. To which I replied, really? You thought this was where I was going to get serious? High school, how did you do it? No, I refused to give that generic speech. As I look out here, I see future lawyers and doctors. I gave the real speech. There's felons here. Some of you will die in a DUI accident tonight. Oh, I'm sorry. Explain to me why a dose of reality before community college is a bad thing. Because I certainly don't need to pander to the 1%. They don't need my little pep rally. They're going to be just fine. Nobody's turned it around because of the commencement address. Excuse me? No, it just clicked. So you're saying I can be anything? Oh yeah, that sounds way better than what I was going to do. I like this guy. Don't you love it when people in school are like, I'm a bad test taker. You mean you're stupid. Oh, you struggle with that part where we find out what you know? No, I can totally relate. See, because I'm a brilliant painter, minus my god-awful brushstrokes. Oh, how the masterpiece is crystal up here, but once paint hits canvas, I develop Parkinson's. I apologize if there's a Parkinson's painter here this evening. I assume your best work is in the AM. Probably gets a bit abstract by noon. Hang in there, it gets worse. You ever hear this expression? The worst day of fishing is better than the best day at work. I'll call BS. I've watched The Deadliest Catch on Discovery. I've never once been at work, capsized into 40-degree water, watched all my coworkers die, and be like, hey, at least we're fishing. Huh? Am I right, criminals? I mean, crew? Yeah, your valedictorian's not on that ship. Unless, of course, he just murdered his wife in Cancun. Then maybe. I don't know.
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4: I had to play Atlantic City, New Jersey. Don't ever, ever. It's like Las Vegas, but the hookers are on a pier. Possibly the ugliest group of people ever assembled in one room at Caesars in Atlantic City. More loose perms and spandex than a Cinderella reunion concert. If you are into gold flats and stirrup pants, it is on like Donkey Kong. And, oh my God. And I was there when New Jersey closed. The state of New Jersey closed. Like 2 years ago, if you remember this, the whole state closed. They took people off the beaches. There was a tax dispute. People out of the casino. I'm playing at the casino. Now it's empty. I didn't even know you could do that. I thought the mafia had a deal with God. And it stayed open 24 hours no matter what. We could be bombed into submission and glowing pools of alkali and roaches ruling the country. And they would still be open at Caesars in Atlantic City so that fat people from New Jersey could lose their child's orthodonture money in a timely manner. The place is closed, there's guards, tape up in front of the machines. Depressing doesn't begin to describe it. It was like H.P. Lovecraft's Cthulhu was like a trip to Knott's Berry Farm with the Make-A-Wish Foundation. That's how depressing it was. It was like a baby's casket emporium having a sale. It was just nasty. It was like a tune played on a human bone-made banjo. Just awful. So we go in and we're going to do improv, and the place is closed, and they open up the theater, and the entertainment director comes in, Guido McMafia, and goes, hey, don't mention that the casino's closed. I'm like, seriously? Don't mention the casino's closed. No one noticed when they walked through the cattle skulls and the abject misery. No one noticed the elephant dangling from the sword of Damocles in the room. There was no portents when a chicken was born with a mirror in its head.

0: when Cortez invaded Mexico, there was no one noticed, right? We walk on stage and go, what happens in Vegas stays in Vegas. What happens in Atlantic City comes to a screeching halt. Not this most sensitive, and their sensibility is not that refined in New Jersey. We're doing improv, which, as you know, next to puns, the highest form of comedy. And thank you very much. My favorite comment about improv is, why not prepare something funny? Because we're lazy. You don't get to smoke that much dope when you're doing improv. You just drink as much as you like, walk on, hey, what's going on? Anyway, that wasn't funny. Here's something else. So, honestly, it's like Alabama with mooks. People make fun of the South, but people in the South know they're weird. People in New Jersey think they're normal, and they really do. They wear backward baseball hats and think they're normal. People in North Carolina know they're fat goobers. They're proud of it.
1: I Heart Comedy.
2: But sometimes I get to go do cool stuff. Like I was in Dallas a couple years ago for the Super Bowl. It was the Packers Steelers Super Bowl. I went to the game. Yeah, it was cool going to the Super Bowl. It's just like I went with my friend, and he's a Steelers fan. Like I grew up a Browns fan, which is no way to live. And I was, yeah, it's just, I watch the whole league, you know, because I just can't let them ruin my Sunday anymore. But we went to the game, and one of my friend's a Steeler fan, so we bet on the game. It was a $200 bet. My friend lost. Pay me off in all $2 bills. Imagine the commitment it takes to be that much of a douche. You know, I mean, there's no ATMs that dispense twos. I mean, you gotta drive to the bank, stand in line, go up to the teller. Yeah, I need 100 twos. Nobody needs 100 twos, see? So everywhere I went for a while to pay with twos, which ain't easy, because technically $2 bills, they're just money, but apparently it's a conversation piece to everybody too, so I can't just pay anywhere. Everywhere I go, every kid, that's a $2 bill. I'm like, oh, this is the guy who gave it to you. I know. One cashier, it's like at Walgreens or something. Whatever I bought was like $8. So I gave her four twos. She actually did the light test on her. Like, I'm counterfeiting twos. I mean, like, oh, yeah, you got me, Columbo, yeah. Twos and nickels. I'm going to run this town.
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4: New England loves their Dunkin' Donuts. Some people love Dunkin' Donuts too much. Dunkin' Donuts is awesome! I think they're just making donuts, not curing lupus. I like Dunkin' Donuts, but have you been to a Dunkin' Donuts that doesn't have a homeless guy standing in front? Is that part of the design plans? There'll be an entrance here, a deranged lunatic here. There's always a guy standing out there like they're Ronald McDonald. Dunkin' Donuts. It's an interesting concept, really. It's almost as if AA opened their own restaurant. What should we have? Coffee? Donuts? Maybe a little honesty? Hi, my name's Jim. I haven't had a donut in 30 seconds. I don't know how Dunkin' Donuts even stays in business. They sell 3,000 donuts. What do they make, $30? Whenever I go in there, it seems like they're trying to get rid of the donuts. Like, yeah, I'll have six donuts. That'll be $3, but if you get a dozen, it's a nickel. How much are two dozen? We give you $10. They're either trying to get rid of them or trying to get us addicted. You ever buy a couple of donuts, you open it up, and there's some free munchkins in there? Those are the gateway donut. First time's always free. Now at some locations, they have Dunkin' Donuts and Baskin Robbins in the same building. It's like a marriage made in obesity. Finally, Dunkin' Donuts is offering something for dessert. Donuts and ice cream. It's like two pairs of dirty underwear.
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3: And Dog the Bounty Hunter. Y'all remember when Dog the Bounty Hunter first came out? He had all of America fooled. He had everybody believing that he was a real bounty hunter. Real bounty hunter. In Hawaii. With $3,000 cowboy boots on. 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Bring your ass where I come from. Do or die, best die, Brooklyn. Yeah. I bet you when you leave there, you'll be the barefoot bounty hunter. And who do y'all see? Let's be honest tonight, y'all. Who do y'all see Dog busting on his show? It ain't never no real thorough criminal. It's always some feeble, drug-addled, homeless person, preferably living in a cardboard box, you know. Come here, you. Come out of that box. Big-ass can of hairspray on his hip. His fat-ass wife. Guess her name is Uno the Bounty Hunter. And you all heard it from me first. We have to start being nicer to Miss Britney Spears. Yes, that's what I said, y'all. Nicer. She's had a very rough past 5 years. And you know what's been making it so rough? Everybody thinks they know her personal business. Yeah, but where'd you get the information from? The tabloids. Yeah, the same tabloids that used to run articles on Bigfoot. You can't go by that. I'm here to tell everybody here tonight that whatever you think you know about Britney Spears is not true. I can say that because I know what was really wrong with Britney Spears. Britney Spears was possessed. Yeah, I know she was possessed because I know who she was possessed by. She was possessed by the spirit of Rick James. That's why whenever I seen Britney on the news, I would just turn the sound down on the television. Yeah, so I can imagine hearing Rick James' voice come out of her mouth. Pour me a drink, dumb Britney Spears. Somebody call up the paparazzi. I'm gonna be gone for about an hour. Throw the baby in the microwave and keep him warm.
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6: Flesh, colored Band-Aid. That's another thing we left the blacks out of and didn't consult them at all. Flesh color. We didn't even consult the whites on that one. You ever noticed them Band-Aids? I don't know anybody that color. It's kind of an off coffee. I don't know nobody like that. And I've never seen anybody with their pores laid out in grids that way, man. Science fiction. But some businessman had to pick that color out. He had to approve it. Some man who was assigned a pad, a pencil, a place to write, had to okay the art department.
7: Let me see. Well, let me see. 55, 51, I don't know. 51, 53. That'll be flesh. 53.
6: Wow. Didn't even bother me. Flesh-colored crayons pissed me off. I was a war baby, 1937. I may be 8 years of age when it was over. And flesh-colored crayons didn't come in for a long time, man. Flesh-colored crayons came in when I was 19. And I had been out of coloring for over a year by then. I had gone through rubbing orange and red together. Another color that bothers me is blue. Why is there no blue food? There's no blue food, man. Blueberries are purple. A lot of things blue on the vine, a little bit blue on the vine, purple. There's no blue food, man. Someone has the blue food. We want the blue food. Blue food probably bestows immortality. Where's the blue food? Occasionally you get some badass jello in a cafeteria that looks blue. That's all, man. That's all. Maybe a piece of hard candy. 1 out of 200 pieces of hard candy are blue. It's a pain in the ass. Have to explain them away. What about the blue heart? Never mind. It's mint. That has nothing to do with color. Green is lime, yellow is lemon, orange is orange, red is cherry. Blue is nothing, man. There's no blue. And then they chop the little round blue thing in their mouth. Oh, show me what it is. It's a sour ball. Glass. It's leftover from Halloween.
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5: Doug Benson.
8: Easter just happened. It did. It moves around. Easter is sneaky. Like, why do every year do we have to go, oh, when is Easter again? Why does it, why? No one has ever explained it to me. Also, I've never asked someone and then had them explain it to me. Probably why that hasn't happened. But yeah, it's a tricky holiday because I'm not a terribly religious person, but I like to play along with stuff, you know, and participate. So this year I decided to get involved in the craziness that is Easter. I got up early before my girlfriend was up and I cooked her up some eggs and I woke her up and said, "Happy Easter. I made you some eggs." Find them. She didn't. They were behind a sofa cushion. I ate them later after she left. I don't have a girlfriend. My refrigerator is, the only things in my refrigerator are vodka, water, and edibles that people gave me after a show, and I'm too scared to eat because I forgot the instructions. Edibles are sneaky business, you guys. If someone gives you something, if someone gives you like a pot cookie or a pot brownie or whatever, pot lasagna, if they give it to you and they say, if they as they're handing it to you, they say, just do half. Like, just have half of this. When that happens, do a quarter of it. Because it's always calibrated to lunatics who have the constitution to be able to handle anything that happens to them. And if they say, just eat a quarter of this, eat an eighth of it. I'm not kidding around, you guys. That's my life tip this year. This year's album's life tip. I might have forgot to do any last year, but this year's life tip is eat less than they suggest. Sharing is caring. You know, if someone gives you a pot cookie and says you should only eat half, cut it into fours, make three friends.
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9: I'd like to take you now on wings of song, as it were, and try and help you forget, perhaps for a while, your drab, wretched lives. Here's a song all about springtime in general, and in particular about one of the many delightful pastimes that the coming of spring affords us all. Spring is here, a summering is here. Life is skittles and life is beer. I think the loveliest time of the year is the spring. I do, don't you? Of course you do. But there's one thing that makes spring complete for me.

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When they see us coming, the birdies all try and hide, but they still go for

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They call it impiety and lack of propriety and quite a variety of unpleasant names.

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And maybe we'll do in a squirrel or two while we're poisoning pigeons in the park. We'll murder them all amid laughter and merriment, except for the few we take home to experiment. 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

0: Gary Goldman.
1: I love animals. 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I ever see this animal, the walrus? Oh my God, is that the ugliest animal you've ever seen? It looks like something God built last minute. You know what I mean? Because it has like flippers, tusks, a mustache. A mustache on a sea mammal? God must have been up very, very late that night. He's just like, this is due tomorrow? Can I just do a greatest hits or something? Can I do a best of God or something like that? Because I'm exhausted. Yeah, that's what I'll do. I'll put together some other animals that I've already made. I'll put together the seal, the elephant, and Burt Reynolds. The coolest animal, but it's extinct, and I wish we had him now. The woolly mammoth. That is a great looking, a big furry elephant with the tusks and everything. That is a great looking animal. Oh my God. But do we really need the woolly at this point? In 2003, are people going to be confused if you just say you saw a mammoth? I saw a mammoth. Mammoth. It's a little vague. What type of mammoth? Oh, the woolly. Yes, the woolly. That is a majestic beast. I thought you were talking about the corduroy mammoth, which of course died out a long time ago because the hunters could always hear it coming.
2: I Heart Comedy.
3: Just when you think you've seen it all, huh? Something crazier happens. Like that lady on CNN. Did you see that, man? She had a 153-pound tumor removed. The hell was going on there? She only weighed 110 pounds and it was over. The thing weighed more than she did. How do you let it get that big? You think somewhere along the line, let's say after 40 pounds, let's just say 40, she would have went, oh, the hell is that? Kind of snuck up on me. I didn't notice it at 20 and 30 pounds. I think I got a problem. Screw it, I'll give it another 100 pounds, see what happens. Talk about living in denial. Tumor? What tumor? The hell are you talking about? I don't have a tumor. What was she thinking? She must have reached the point and said, screw it, let's go for the record. Beat me! Come on, the tumor's gotta eat to you now. How do people let things go so far? It's like this Flavor Flav, this rapper in New York. Last month, he gets his license suspended for the 43rd time. I'm reading this thinking, who keeps giving him back his license? You think one of the judges, somewhere along the line, you know, let's say after 20. Let's just say 20. Would have went, you know, Mr. Flav, I'm starting to see a trend. You're gonna have to start biking it, pal. A little bus action for you. How about this lady in Pennsylvania? She buys a chocolate sex toy. Uses it on herself. Gets an infection and sues the company for $350,000 because it didn't have a warning label on it. And she wins. Now, you think the guy's on the chocolate sex toy line would have went, you know, Lou, don't you think we should put labels on these? You know, kind of warn people? Come on, Al. Who the hell's going to be that stupid? $350,000 later, we got a winner. We found somebody.
2: For the laughs never stop coming. I Heart Comedy.
0: Bill Engvall.
4: I got a teenage daughter, man. Anybody got a teenage daughter by any chance? Do you? Have you gotten this look yet? Don't you just want to smack it off of them? Because this says you are the dumbest thing on this planet. And I'm thinking you'd better be looking at the dog. Man, she's growing up. She was this little baby. Now she's this woman. She came over on a ski trip this year. My wife and I picked her up at the airport, and we're in the truck. It's me, my daughter, my wife. And they start talking about her period. And I'm like, hey! Howdy! That's right, you're not the only people in this truck. And they won't shut up about it. My daughter's like, Mama, you didn't tell me that the altitude was gonna... I became one of those Iraqi... I'm gonna run this truck into a bridge, I swear to God, shut up! Dads don't wanna hear this. It's like Martians, we know it's there, but we don't need to hear about it all the time. So I'm at my son's baseball practice, and my cell phone rings, and it's my wife. And she goes, you need to stop at the drugstore on your way home and pick your daughter up some pads. Pads. Like writing pads? Oh, no, no, no, no, dear God, no, no. Oh, please don't make me do this. No. No, I'll do it. I'll nail the toilet seat down. I swear to God, please. Please don't make me do this. And my wife goes, I can't get away from the house. You need to pick them up. Just make sure they're narrow. Ow! Ow! What? What is narrow? Can't you use one of yours and fold it in half? So now, I gotta take my 8-year-old son, who every 5 minutes is going, what are we looking for, Daddy? I'm like, shut up! So we go to this drugstore, and I have to walk up to this woman who I don't know, and go, hi, Do you have any little girl narrow pads? And the woman looked me right in the eye and goes, are you her father? No, honey, I'm just some sicko off the street with that kind of time on my hands. I go, yes, I'm her dad. She goes, well, they're over on aisle 17. So I go to aisle 17. There's like 5,000 of these things. None of them say narrow. I'm on the cell phone with my wife going, honey, please let me come home. No, there's no narrow. This one has little butterflies on it. This one plays a little tune. Who finds them? My 8-year-old son. Who then proceeds to scream out, here's the little girl narrow pads, Daddy! Appreciate that, boy. Listen, I don't believe they heard you in Scotland! I bought 1,700 just so I never have to do this again.
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10: Why couldn't I have been raised an atheist? You think I probably would have been happier? Atheists don't, they're not aggressive. You've never had an atheist knock on your door and be like, hey, I just dropped by to tell you there's nothing. I brought literature. If you have any questions, it's blank paper. You ever look in your hotel drawer and there's nothing there? We did that. How did that start? Was just like some hotels, like, we're just the best hotel ever. We have thought of everything. We got razors in case you need them, and little soaps and lotion and comfy cozy bed and cable TV. And in your drawer, there's a complete religious belief system. Just in case you want to do that. Because sometimes people need that when they're traveling. A lot of times people will call downstairs and they'll be like, I need more towels. And also, can I kill people and steal? And we're like, no, sweetie, that information's in the drawer. Right next to the number for Domino's. That's what's in my hotel right now. They put liquor in the fridge, porno on the TV, and a Bible in my drawer. Dude, those were terrible choices. Why is that in there with this?
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11: Single girls always sit better than married women. Single girls sit perky, boobies up, smile, song, all. They talk a lot with their tongue. Hi, how are you? Minute a woman's married, the whole body goes like, thank God. The boobies hit the knees, the legs spread, a shopping bag goes plunk. That's a married woman. And you find yourself at McDonald's on Mother's Day with a corsage going, this is the answer. Oh. Don't you hate McDonald's? I read you cannot get a job working there unless you have a skin condition. It is... Oh! What do you have, lady? Pucky, pucky, pucky. I'll have a wash and dry. Hey, oh, they all look like Rod Stewart. Aren't rock stars... Can we talk here? Aren't rock stars ugly? Rod Stewart? Oh, Rod Stewart, he has got acne. I think you can play Connect the Dots for a year on this man's face. Do you think I'm sexy? Squish, squish, squish, squish. Barry Manilow, a nose. If he was on hard drugs, he could inhale Peru. The one with the lips, the one with the lips, the big lips, the lips, the lips. Mick Jagger! He could French kiss a moose. I have never seen that. He could suck a lemon from here to the Beverly Wilshire Hotel. Oh, shh. He's got childbearing lips. Hey, oh, shh. It doesn't doesn't matter, damn it, because a man, as long as he's alive, he can be rich, he can be poor, he can be clean, he can be dirty, he is a catch. That's why you're single. Remember, you have a limited amount of time. You're a woman. A man that's not going to marry you, he's going to be around until he's 98. We have an extra man. Bring him along. He's 98. Bring him, bring him. He's dead. We'll prop him. Bring him. Oh, sure. Because they're double standards even today. Oh, look at the room suddenly so quiet. Oh, come on. There are still double standards. A man can sleep around and sleep around. Nobody asks any question. A woman, you make 19, 20 mistakes right away. You're a tramp. Oh, shit.
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12: Bill Burr.
13: I got a dog recently, everybody. That's like the big thing. Yes, I did. I'm psyched. Yeah, so we had like this stalemate, you know? I wanted the brand new bulldog, you know? And she kept seeing that Sarah McLaughlin commercial. Getting all sad, you know? Oh, they ought to get sued for false advertisement in that thing. I swear to God. They handpicked those dogs. The cutest little fuzzy. I just want to play Frisbee. Those cute little innocent little Dr. Seuss looking dogs. Where are the pit bulls? Where are the Rottweilers? Where are those maniacs you see lifting weights down at the shelter? They got the saddest looking dogs ever, and she's whining over the top of them. In the arms of an angel. Those dogs are looking all sad at the camera. My last daughter wasn't a nice person. Those ridiculous bandages, like they're in Saving Private Ryan. That Three Stooges rabbit ear, I have a toothache. I love that one, it's all wrapped up like a mummy. It's like, how? What? Did it get hit by a cannonball during a Civil War reenactment? Did a Tyrannosaurus pick it up? Ah, poof, spit it out. My favorite one's that one-eyed pug. Ah, oh, that's a great dog. Yeah, bring that home to the kids. I'm sure that won't freak them out at all. Mommy, did you get us a dog? Just let him sniff you. Just let him sniff you. Do not approach him from the right. Do not approach him from the right. Just let him sniff you. Come around. It becomes an entirely different animal when you do that. Just know he comes from the left. His name is Pookie. We're going to call him Pookie now. So she was into that. I wanted to get the bulldog. That was my thing. I was like, I want to get the bulldog. Then I started researching on the bulldogs. They got all these health problems, man. From day one, they can't even breathe. They come out into the world. It's like they've been working with asbestos their entire life. You know? It's unbelievable. They can't even breathe. You gotta have them sleeping upright in this lazy boy rubbing Vicks vapor rub on their chest. They got like sleep apnea. They die 9 times every night. Why don't I just rescue a retired offensive lineman while I'm at it? Yeah, this is Jim Jeffcoat. We're gonna call him Larry for the rest of his life for some stupid reason.
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12: Bobby Collins.
14: Hey, I was just on a cruise ship with one of my daughters. You know how you read about obesity in our country, 3 out of 4 people, and you're going, look around, no way. On the cruise ship. They were grazing. And then they give them a midnight buffet. I almost died. That's what you want. 25,000 calories just before you lay your head down on that pillow. You know what? The hell with the food. Why don't you take a pound of butter and just shove it up my... Hey, I'm not here to judge, but... And they walk real small. And you know how you get in an elevator and then, oh, here it comes. It's like... I had to get this out. And some of them don't walk anymore. They got these carts. Do they just give up? They're having like a donut. Fred, I'll never walk again. Some of the carts have headlights. Why? What happened? I got run down today. Hey, man, big lady. She had two little skinny ladies orbiting around her. Cleared a skirt out of her butt. I heard a voice go, Aflac. Oh, my God. A friend of mine said, Bob, want to go see the whales? I go, what cabin? And we went to Puerto Rico. I'm from New York. That's redundant. friends of mine, Bob, come on, we're going to get off and walk around Puerto Rico. I go, what are you, nuts? I'll stay by the ship. Liable to come back and find it on milk crates. Ship have hubcaps? Puerto Ricans, jeez. Are you nuts? Thank God I took Spanish 1 for like 5 years. Puerto Rican kid comes on. Cuando se canta calada, se canta como canta. Hola, Isabel. ¿Cómo está? You ever see a Puerto Rican stutter? He's like, cuando se canta calada, brinca, brinca, brinca, brinca, brinca, brinca, brinca, brinca. So I shot him. Unbelievable. The toilets. Have you been on a cruise ship? You gotta jump up on it. My feet were hanging. Oh, I didn't like that. I was dumping up. I'm a New Yorker. I like to brace myself. Possibly push off the sink for leverage. Ever flush a toilet on a cruise ship? Now I'm in the engine room. A Chinese guy shoveling coal. He looked at me, he goes, who are you? Goes, you're not allowed in here, crew member only. Got any paper?
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12: Nate Bargatze.
1: Volvo, they have a new keyless entry device, and it has a heartbeat sensor on it. So it's like you aim it at your car and you press it. If it flashes, that means someone is hiding in your car and they're going to kill you. That's just what's going to happen. It's going to get real if you go to your car. The only thing, though, it's like $1,000, which is kind of expensive. So if you don't have the money, what you can do is you can just look in your window. That's the other way. Yeah. It's not as flashy. I'll admit that. It's not as flashy. It's the same. It's the same. I had a guy try to convince, like I was telling, I told him about it, and he tried to convince me that it was for when people leave their babies in the car. Like, I was like, are you out of your mind, dude? Like, that's no way. Like, I've heard a few stories where that's happened, not millions, that they need to invent something for that. Like, how often does he think, like, people are just walking away from their car, like, pretty regularly, and being like, you know what? I cannot, for the life of me, remember if I brought my baby with me today. And how far would you park to be like, oh, I do not want to walk back and check. I don't have time to be zigzagging all over this parking lot. Like, they should do something, you know? I got an idea. I got an idea for this. I've been traveling a lot, which has been fun. I just went to Vancouver, Canada, which was a good time. I stayed downtown, so I stayed, like, the hotel. It was great. You can just look into people's apartments. Like, no one shuts their window blinds. So that, like, becomes your whole weekend. You're just looking into... And when you spy on people, you want to see them have sex or a murder. Like, that's it. Like, anything else, you're like, these are the worst people I've ever...
12: Eddie Murphy.
15: Being a comic, though, ain't like being no singer. Because you don't have to even be... You don't even have to look good. You don't even have to be able to talk to sing and get famous. As James Brown been singing 20 years. I don't know what James is talking about. I don't understand what James said. I met him once at Saturday Night Live. I walked up and said, James, I love your stuff. James says,
16: you better do that.
15: And whatever James is saying is real heavy to James. Because it's real meaningful to James, because at the end of every sentence, he ended off with, he meant that he just said, boy. Everything, he said, you get mad, you start putting the needle back saying, what did I just miss?
16: 7,000 people say, hey.
15: That's a James Brown lyric. He wrote that. He was writing a song, said, I need a word here.
16: Hey.
15: That's good. I get this song going, all the songs sounded the same. Jamie going,
16: 7,000 people say, come on, I do mine. Did you hear you? No one. Comedy the Parmesan, other side, sit in the back. Grandma, no one there. They made you. That was that. Won't people know you now? Sit in the back. I'm a dime. Find the people, they jump back. Want to kiss myself. I'm ready to do my thing.
17: Yeah.
16: Moving?
17: Yeah.
16: Grooving?
17: Yeah.
16: That was about.
17: You start talking to the band and lose you, right? Say,
16: Sally about now.
17: Band said, yeah.
16: Tell you.
17: Yeah.
16: Sally about now.
17: Yeah. Band be going, what is James talking about, man? I don't know if we're getting paid. Keep singing. Yeah. Yeah.
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20: I love your attitude. I really do. This is what I'm talking about. This is what America needs. We need to be happy again. Too many people out there are like unhappy. And I don't know what that's like because I was born in another country and I see America way different than the majority of people. So before I even get started, let me just give you a perspective that's mine. I've been to a lot of other countries and I want to say this straight up. The United States of America, on our worst day, is better than any other country on their best day. Period. It's true. Oh, yeah. Because we got to see what's real, what's awesome, instead of complaining about what we don't know about. You've heard people out there, what's wrong with our economy, Carlos? Nothing. Well, why isn't it awesome like it was before? Because nothing can be awesome all the time. It rains sometimes, it snows sometimes, there's earthquakes sometimes. Things change and that's normal. We had a great economy for 20 years. Why can't we just be happy with that instead of, but what happened? Well, it's like sex. Sex is amazing, but you can't do it all the time. And that's what happened. For 20 years, we were having sex with our economy. 20 years just, I want a jet ski, I want a boat, I want a motorcycle. We had an orgasm and we're like, don't touch it, it's sensitive. That's where our economy is. It's right there. It's fragile. It's fragile. It's fragile. You want to buy a car? Don't touch it, it's sensitive. How's your credit? Don't touch it, it's sensitive. And maybe it's because I was born in Honduras that, you know, my friends are like, dude, why do you love America so much? Because if I was in Honduras, I'd be the funniest man milking a cow.
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22: I love Jesse Ventura a lot. I love everything he does. I had a great show called Conspiracy Theory on True TV, which was really fun. It was a really cool show, except for the name. Because conspiracy theory is the phrase we use in our language to dismiss a piece of information as being false. Don't buy that. That's just a conspiracy theory.
23: Yep, that's the name of my program.
22: Wait a second. Are there any other options, Jesse?
23: Well, I wanted to call it Questionable Information with Jesse Ventura. But the network wouldn't go for it.
22: Okay, is there anything the network did want?
23: Sure. Wives' tales whispered on a Sunday picnic blanket to Jesse the Generous Lover Ventura.
22: Okay, I can see why you wouldn't go with that. Is there anything else we could possibly do?
23: Barstool hearsay overheard by Jesse the Day Drunk Ventura.
22: Jesse Ventura seriously is awesome. He was the only guy for a long time who could go on Fox News and bite everyone's heads off. Like, he would go on Fox News. They're the biggest bullies in the world. And he would go on Sean Hannity, who always has his golden pen that he's holding up like it's some kind of moral authority. Do you see this pen? Do you see my pen, Governor? Do you really believe that Bush brought down the towers?
23: I've brought towers down before. I'm a demolitions expert.
22: He's like totally undefeatable.
23: When was the last false flag event that you participated in? Mine was 1979 when I went to hunt predators.
22: Or he'd go on Bill O'Reilly, and Bill O'Reilly's there like, okay, Pinhead, do you really believe that waterboarding is torture?
23: I've been waterboarded. My wife waterboards me every morning for breakfast. Orange juice, milk, tea, coffee, water, Cheerios, strawberries. It's all part of a complete breakfast, but it's very painful, so yes, it's torture.
0: Stephen Wright.
3: When I was a little kid, I wish the first words I ever said was the word quote, so right before I died, it could say unquote. Lots of my friends have babies, but I don't have any babies, but I have lots of friends. Babies don't have any friends. They all have those baby monitors so they can hear the baby from the other room, which I consider a form of wiretapping. Someday he's gonna be a really, really smart baby who makes a fake recording of some fake baby noises. Gonna crawl out the window and go to Italy. I need one of those baby monitors from my subconscious to my consciousness so I can know what the hell I'm really thinking about. Sometimes I talk to myself fluently in languages I'm unfamiliar with. Just to screw with my subconscious. It's a good thing a lot of people speak foreign languages, otherwise those people would have no one to talk to. When I was in first grade, the teacher told us that the president was married to the first lady, and all I could think of was, wow, I wonder if she ever saw any dinosaurs. She told us about Michelangelo and the Sistine Chapel, and that day I went home, I was laying at the top of my bunk bed looking at the ceiling, and I'm thinking, why not? My brother's pushing the bed around. Give me more aqua. I did Jesus and Santa Claus on a seesaw. I had Jesus on the low end, even though he weighed less. Because he's Jesus. Jesus pissed off a lot of people, you know. Will you stop turning the water into wine? I'm trying to take a shower. What did Jesus ever do for Santa Claus on his birthday? Don't think about it. It doesn't mean anything. You know, the New Testament is pretty old. I think you should call them the Old Testament and the Most Recent Testament. You know, when to look at a star, it may not even be there anymore because it takes so long for the light to get from there to here. Maybe gone, it just looks like it's still there. That's how I see my old girlfriends.
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0: Dimitri Martin.
4: I remember when I used to really be into nostalgia. I saw a sign that said, watch for children. I thought, that sounds like a fair trade. Especially if they're crappy kids. Went to a clothing store. Lady working there, she got mad at me. She said, what size are you? And I said, actual. This ain't a trick, baby. What you see is what you get. She was amazing. I never met a woman like this before. She showed me to the dressing room. She said, if you need anything, I'm Jill. I was like, oh my God. I never met a woman before with a conditional identity. What if I don't need anything? Who are you? If you don't need anything, I'm Eugene. I like to do crafts. I work quite a bit with glitter. Don't worry, I make tough stuff like daggers and skulls. The thing about glitter is, if you get it on you, be prepared to have it on you forever. Because glitter doesn't go away. Glitter is the herpes of craft supplies. Oh, damn, here comes the sun. Flare up. I love video games, but they're very violent. I want to design a video game in which you have to take care of all the people who've been shot in the other games. Hey man, what are you playing? Super Busy Hospital? 2? Please leave me alone. I need to concentrate. I'm performing surgery on a man who was shot in the head 57 times. I think they named oranges before they named carrots. What are these? Those are orange. What about these? Long pointies? When they were naming the vitamins, they must have thought there were gonna be way more vitamins than there ended up being. Okay, let's name these. Vitamin A, keep going. Vitamin B. Okay, slow down, man. We got a lot to cover here. B2, B3, B4, B5, B6, B12. And they got to E and they were like, we're pretty much done. We got all those damn Bs. This is embarrassing. Let's just skip to K and get the hell out of here.

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1: First of all, I eat whatever I want all the time because I don't really gain weight, you know? I fluctuate a little bit, but I don't really gain weight. And here's the thing. My best friend's fat, and he annoys me because fat people always try to get you to eat healthy with them, which that bugs me. Do you know what I mean? It's not my problem right now. Dude, man. Dude, forget that ice cream, bro. We gotta eat frozen yogurt. It's only 100 cal. We gotta eat frozen yogurt. No. You gotta eat frozen yogurt. I have a decent metabolism. I'll be at the Cold Stone Creamery telling them to fold chicken McNuggets into my cake batter ice cream. Fun. The TCB. Why? Whatever it is. I don't know. Whoever sells frozen yogurt these days. KFC. I love. Oh my God. I love KFC. It's my favorite food of all time. People hate KFC, don't they? Oh. People, I'm telling you, we're in the minority. People hate it. People get so mad at the KFC products, you know. Oh my God. Oh, the bowls are disgusting. Who does that? Who dumps all the food in one bowl and then eats it? Who's ever done that before? Mexican people, for starters. Mexicans have been doing that for years. Mexicans made the bowl edible. They're like, make the bowl out of a taco shell. We'll eat the whole thing right now. I don't want a bowl. I want a plate. Then make the plate out of flour, man. Come on. Giving you pearls here. Why are you arguing with me?

0: excited to introduce a new podcast from 60 Minutes called A Second Look. The team at 60 Minutes has spent the last year...
1: Mamas have triggered this Tourette syndrome. It's just calling out area code. 513, 404, 213, 686. If your baby mama is that crazy, the first rule you need to remember is keep your hands to yourself. Because these police do not give up if they have to come to the house. You can be laying on the ground with both your eyes black and your arm broke, and she can be on the couch laughing her ass off. Policeman come, ma'am, did he hit you? Hell no, I knocked his ass out. Yes, ma'am, but as you were knocking him out, as he was falling back, did he clutch at you? Did he clutch at you? He damn sure did. I had forgot all about that. Y'all say bye to your daddy. Cause he had clutched at me and I forgot in the shock of the moment. So rule number one is keep your hands to yourself. Rule number two is if you got a crazy ass baby mama, just try and work with her if you can, cause you might not want her job. That's all I'm gonna say. I'm a single father, my son is 9. I didn't have him till he was 9 months old. All I'm saying is it's a job. We do not give women enough credit. You can stop clapping. Some of y'all ain't even good mothers. Ain't good mothers at all. Your baby at home right now alone. Your baby sleepy and crying, just waking up to, I don't want to watch cartoons no more. All I'm saying is more to raising than being at the mall dressed alike, fellas. That's all I'm saying. It's a job. First of all, if you a parent, you gonna be tired. My son wake up at 5:30 every morning. He don't give it about weekends, weekdays, national holidays, Cat Williams Day, what time daddy got home. At 5:30 every morning, he is up. And not only is he up at an ungodly hour, he ain't got no job, he ain't got no bills, he ain't got no stress. So not only is he up before Jesus and the Mexicans, he is happy. Just every morning at 5:30, he just, good morning, daddy. Time for some syrup. I done put him to bed at 5:28. At 5:30, he just, good morning, daddy. Time for some syrup. If you got young kids, just take my advice and be happy at whatever level your child is on. Because as parents, we always want our kids to be doing some they ain't doing. Like when my son couldn't talk, all I wanted him to do was to talk. Didn't nobody tell me that once this started talking, he would be qualified to ask me 500 questions back to back while we wait at a stoplight. This just in the car, just. Why is the McDonald's sign yellow, daddy? What part of the chicken is a chicken nugget, daddy? What's the difference in barbecue sauce and hot sauce? Is barbecue sauce just sweet and tangy and hot sauce ain't tangy? What is tangy, daddy? Is that kind of like sour, but it ain't sour? Why you crying, daddy? Why you crying?
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3: But I started and ended the regional tour in Scotland. The first gig I did back in January was Glasgow. And I had Glasgow so wound up about Edinburgh being the capital, I shouldn't have brought it up, that they wanted to come and storm the castle. They wanted to get in their cars and go and storm the castle. Old-fashioned style. You know, like Frankenstein's monster. Ooh, get him out. Ooh. I always think of Frankenstein's monster like the 19th century equivalent of the local paedophile. Do you know what I mean? Do you remember that name and shame campaign the tabloids did a few years ago, where they showed pictures of all the paedophiles they knew, and they go, there's one near you, and people go, yeah, there is, there's one near me, yeah. Everyone's a paedophile. There's a bloke in the park, he's the park keeper, he's a paedophile. To such an extent that in Portsmouth, an angry mob burnt down the house of a paediatrician. And they said, well, he had a plaque outside. Huh? Do paedophiles have brass plaques made? Kiddie Fiddler established 1979. My friend said, oh, you shouldn't start the tour in Scotland. They hate the English. I went, that's a cliche. He went, no, it's true. Also, it's true that all Scottish people are just alcoholics. I went, bollocks. Loads of them are smackheads as well now.
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0: Some people think we never went to the moon. They think, no, no, we never went there. It's a conspiracy theory. Other people think, no, no, we did go to the moon, but when it was a full moon. Try doing it when it's a crescent moon. Not that easy. Whoa. Who comes up with the idea to send somebody to the moon? You know, how do you... Who's that smart? Who goes to school for that stuff? I don't know anything about engineering. I was a waiter once, and the guy had a wobbly table. And he wanted me to, you know, level it off or something. So I went in the kitchen, I got some shims, some wedges, and I came out, and I put one under each of their plates. Nothing. I'm glad the guy's chair wasn't wobbly. That would have been a problem. But some people, they just, I mean, I don't know how, I wouldn't know how to build a bridge or a tunnel, or even a tunnel like under the water. How do you do that? Well, isn't a tunnel enough? Do you have to make it underwater? I mean, where would you even start with a shopping list for something like that? You know, okay, you need a shovel, wetsuit, tar, cement, a lot of 50-pound bags, the big 50-pound bags, not the small 50-pound bags, toll booth to get the money back. And then I guess you just, I don't know, you wait for the tide to go out, and then you just dig, dig, dig, dig, then you take it back. And then you go back in, you dig, dig, dig, dig, dig. I don't know how it's done. I just put that anywhere. We're gonna have a good time tonight.
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2: So I live not far from Hollywood Boulevard in Los Angeles, which I like. It's got the stars on the sidewalk, and I love to see the tourists go up and they take pictures of their favorite stars. There's something that goes on in front of the Chinese Theater, famous landmark theater, footprints in cement, all that thing. In front of the Chinese Theater, within the last year, these guys started doing this, where they would dress up as characters, famous characters from the movies, these elaborate costumes. Nobody's asking them to do this. They do it of their own free will, and then the idea is that they get tourists to give them a couple bucks to take a picture with them, or something like that. My favorite guy out there, this guy who dresses up as Pikachu from Pokemon. He's got a big roly-poly yellow Pikachu costume. What I love about the costume is it is filthy. It's covered with grime. I don't know what happened with this guy. Like, why is it so dirty? And I try to figure out, maybe he's tried to get it cleaned and no dice. You know, if he goes to the dry cleaner and at his wit's end, like, can you guys clean this? And they're flummoxed. Like, no. We only know how to clean flat things. And I thought, maybe, is he sleeping in it? You know? And he figures, well, technically, I'm not touching the sidewalk. Then when I wake up, I'm already at work.
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4: It was a tough year for me. It was the same year I sued my manager for sexual harassment, which I don't know if you know anything about show business, but it's something that, boy, you know, for a struggling actress to sue her manager out here in Hollywood, it's something that it takes a lot of guts to do, you know. Especially because he didn't do anything. This is so gay. I just promised myself that... I'm going to totally stop the show for a second, but I just promised myself that I would dedicate this performance to my Nana, who, although this may not be her cup of tea specifically, but she was very supportive of me. And we were very close. And she passed away a year ago tonight. So this is for you, Nana. She was 96, so obviously I suspect foul play. And I am spending my own money and I am getting her body exhumed. And I am going to get a full rape exam performed. And I'm gonna get to the bottom of this. and my parents are not behind me. What else is new? They never are. They don't believe in me. So they're wrong this time. That's for them. I'm just sensitive, and my skin is paper thin, and people don't realize it because I'm sassy and I'm brassy, and but I am. I just, you know, I see these care commercials with you know, these little kids with the giant bellies and the flies, and these are 1 and 2 year old babies, you know, 9 months pregnant, and it breaks my heart in two. It breaks my heart in half, you know, and I don't give money because I don't want them to spend it on drugs, but I give. You know, I give, you know, I mean, I this past summer sent 15 really fun cowl neck sweaters to this village in Africa, and in really fun colors, expecting nothing, by the way, and they culled their money together, or whatever they call it, and bought a stamp and sent me a postcard thanking me. And it said, you know, thank you, and that they had enough sweaters for every single member of the village to get one, and that they were delicious.
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3: George Carlin.
5: I love words. I thank you for hearing my words. I want to tell you something about words that I think is important. I love, as I say, they're my work, they're my play, they're my passion. Words are all we have, really. We have thoughts, but thoughts are fluid, you know. And then we assign a word to a thought, and we're stuck with that word for that thought. So be careful with words. I like to think, yeah, the same words, you know, that hurt can heal. It's a matter of how you pick them. There are some people that aren't into all the words. There are some people that would have you not use certain words. Yeah, there are 400,000 words in the English language, and there are 7 of them you can't say on television. What a ratio that is. 399,993 to 7. They must really be bad. They'd have to be outrageous to be separated from a group that large. All of you over here, you 7. Bad words. That's what they told us they were, remember?
6: That's a bad word.
5: No bad words. Bad thoughts. Bad intentions. And words. You know the 7, don't you, that you can't say on television? Huh? Those are the heavy 7. Those are the ones that'll infect your soul, curve your spine, and keep the country from winning the war. Those are the 7 you can never say on television. Under any circumstances, you just cannot say them. Ever, ever, ever, not even clinically. You cannot weave them in on the panel with Doc and Ed and Johnny. I mean, it's just impossible. Forget those 7. They're out. But there are some two-way words, those double-meaning words. Remember the ones you giggled at in 6th grade? And the cock crowed 3 times.
7: Hey, the cock crowed 3 times. Oh, hey, it's in the Bible.
5: There are some two-way words, like it's okay for Kurt Gowdy to say, Roberto Clemente has 2 balls on him. But he can't say, I think he hurt his balls on that play, Tony, don't you? He's holding them. He must have hurt them, by God. And the other two-way word that goes with that one is f**k. It's okay if it happens to your finger. Yes, you can prick your finger, but don't finger your prick. No, no.
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6: You know what's weird? You ever notice this? When you're driving and you look next to you and there's like an old person driving next to you, but they're seriously like the oldest person you've ever seen in your life, but it's like horrifying. Do you know what I'm talking about? Like you look over and there's just some old guy like, like the wheels up here. They have like those welding glasses on. Like, you know they have no idea where they're going. There's no way they do. Like, I'm lost. And they're just like, check out that guy. He's 1,000 years old. 1,000. Oh my God. And they just drive off. How do they get to their destination? I realize though, old people are going to be so different in the future. Like, way different. Like, old people now are so sweet and nice. Never swear. My grandma never swears. I can't swear on my grandma, ever. Even if I say, like, oh, that sucks. My mom's like, shh, don't. That is not what we say around grandma. Okay? Those are not words that we use around her. All right? You know that. Buddy, you know that. Yes. It's like I swear all the time. Like I said, like my vocabulary is just terrible. I can't talk like that as a grandfather. That's weird. My grandson's gonna be like, Grandpa, we're gonna go to the zoo. You wanna go to the zoo? Oh, what, the zoo? Oh, I'm not going to the zoo. What are you, gay? Mom, Grandpa called me gay again. Don't tell on me, bitch. Oh, party. Grandpa, you party too much. That's not appropriate. But like, old people are going to listen to gangster rap in the future. Like, that's going to be weird. Like, that's going to happen. You're going to have elderly people listening to like full-on gangster rap. You know, because you listen to music from your generation. You know, that's how it works. My grandma now, she always plays her music. She gets all excited. She's like, I'm going to play some music, everyone. This was my favorite when I was your age.

0: Oh, I want to see how long I could do that for. And then I started laughing. No, but... No, but I'm saying, like, you know, then when I get older, I'm going to be like, I'm going to play some music, everyone. I remember this song. The bitch ho. I love that song. Your grandmother was a hoe. Oh, yes. True that.
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2: I come from a broken home, which is not that unusual these days. My parents used to always threaten each other with divorce. And you hear that as a little kid and you think, that's the worst thing that one person could ever say to another person. Now I'm married? Not that bad. Did you hear that response? Everyone started to laugh and then realized they were sitting next to their spouse and became the ass of the comedy world. I'm disappointed in some of you. You don't think if your spouse left, you'd have a couple that'd be all right for just a little? I love my wife. It would hurt if she left, but there would be good days. Like, I don't know what it's like at your house, but at my house, the day I get to go canoeing with somebody else and don't have to do all the paddling would be at the top of the good day list. I live on a river. My wife said, let's get a canoe. Let's paddle upstream. Let's float back down. I don't think my wife knows what let's means. Because I got into the canoe and I started paddling. I looked up. She had not brought a paddle onto the canoe. I said, what's going on up there? She goes, I'm taking pictures. Well, you could sketch it because we're not moving. It was like a canoe treadmill. You could not go when water's coming at you. And I'm in the back and I don't realize that you have to keep moving your paddle from side to side when no one's paddling up front. Because you steer. So three big swipes out of me and we are now in the side of the riverbank. And she turns around and says, what are you doing back there? And I was like, oh, I will kill you. She said, why are you whispering? Because sound travels over water. And that last phrase makes it premeditated. I'm not doing an extra five because you didn't bring a paddle. And she goes, maybe you should be in the front. No, then I can't see you not paddling. Who thinks it's a good idea to paddle up a stream? Maybe when we're done, we could throw raspberries at the moon. That's just as logical of a thought.
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4: How many of you guys clap if you still haven't seen The Dark Knight yet? If you still haven't seen The Dark Knight, clap. What is wrong with you people? That movie's incredible! My favorite review of that movie is from my little cousin, Harris. That's 14 years old and lives in Georgia. And I love Harris because he has really odd choices in entertainment. Like, his favorite TV shows are hour-long dramas on USA and TNT. Like, you know how you see billboards or shows like Burn Notice? You're like, who the heck watches Burn Notice? Harris watches Burn Notice. He loves it. Harris told me his senior quote's gonna be, TNT knows drama. You call up Harris and you're thinking, like, hey, Harris, what's going on? I'm pissed off, man. My dad just erased all my shows from the DVR. Guess I won't find out what happened on Las Vegas this week. Who DVRs Las Vegas? Josh Duhamel doesn't DVR Las Vegas. And you don't get that joke because Josh Duhamel's a star of Las Vegas and nobody watches Las Vegas. So I asked Harris, I'm like, hey, Harris, you like The Dark Knight? Yeah. Is it better than Burn Notice? Yeah. Is it better than Las Vegas? Yeah. Is it better than eating at Cinnabon? No. And I knew that would get him because he's a little chubby guy and he loves shoving Cinnabons into his little chubby face. And I love that about him. I love that he's chubby because there's not a lot of chubby little Indian kids. Most of them are small and skinny like me, but every now and then you see a chubby one and it's awesome. It's kind of like seeing a shooting star, only it's fat, brown, and on the ground. I found Harris to be most entertaining to me when he's really angry at me. And I found the quickest way to get him angry is on Facebook. He does not like it. He's got his little updates meticulously planned, like, Harris just became a big fan of Will Smith. And so one time I noticed he was posting a lot on a study group for his world history class. And I was like, I know what I'll do. I'll join the study group. I'll write all this on there. Harris will get really pissed and it'll be awesome. And that's exactly how that went down. As soon as I started posting, I started getting all these like angry IMs from Harris. He's like, hey man, you need to get off the boards. And I was like, why? He's like, the admins are getting on my case. And he posts this conversation he had with the admin where the admin's like, hey Harris, who's Aziz? He's like, my cousin. Why do you ask? He goes, he's posting on AP World Wall. Do you know what period he has AP World? And Harris writes in all caps, no, you gotta boot him now! With like 30 O's, 30 W's, and 50 exclamation points. And other people are starting to get suspicious of my presence on the board as well. Maybe because I'm supposed to be in the ninth grade and I have a full beard.
1: 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You've come to the right place. This is iHeart Comedy.
5: I love Whataburger. I love Whataburger because I'm a good Texan. And I stopped at a Whataburger last night, actually, and I had that debate. Like, should I go? I don't know if I should go, all right? It's 3 a.m. I don't need it. Why am I going? And then I pull up, and there's a long-ass line. But we clearly all want it. I guess I need to be here. And then a guy showed up. He was walking. He had a gas can. He one of those guys that, you know, he wants money. But you're like, no, I don't want to live. He gives me that look. I don't want to die. I don't want to die in the drive-thru line at Whataburger at 3 a.m. It sucks. I hate fast food, man. I hate that I like it so much. I pay with cash. That's the thing. I'll go through the drive-thru if I have cash because I feel like I'm living off the grid like John Connor or something. I hate having to pay with a card. I hate that because not only do I have this evidence of it, but then I get a monthly statement of all my bad habits, you know, Wendy's, Whataburger, Wendy's, Subway. How the hell did that get in there? I don't remember. This is bad eating habits, man. It's hard to convince people that you're serious about losing weight when you find bacon in your pocket. It's a true story. I was at the State Fair last year, Texas State Fair, barbecue, corn dogs, like a good Texan. Fried everything though too. Fried butter, fried margaritas, fried salad. You had the fried salad? Yeah? You a health nut? Fried salad. You know what? No dressing for me. That's just fried salad. That's awesome. I was at the State Fair on a Saturday afternoon. By midnight that night, no joke, I was in the hospital. I was in the emergency room because my gallbladder said, what the? I said, what? He said, I want out. You gonna wait till Monday? No, now, son of a bitch. Now. Out. So I had emergency surgery to get my gallbladder out. I was in the hospital for a week. I was dehydrated. I was on fluids. It was awful. A couple things while I was in the hospital, I had some time to think. A couple things occurred to me. One, that stuff never seems to happen during the work week. You know what I mean? It's always middle of the night ruining your weekend. It's like, it would almost be worth it if it happened like 10 o'clock Tuesday morning, preferably in front of your boss's desk. You know, and you're just like, oh my God, I think I'm dying. I'm pretty sure it's your fault.
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6: This is a little game you can play with your friends and family. I hope you do if you don't already play it. Just leave you with it. It's just my family would call it Joy Whack-A-Mole. What happens is that somebody brings up something that they're really happy about, and then the other person tries to slam it down. playing with my dad, and I was like, Dad, check out this new top. Oh, it's very nice. Yeah, guess how much? I don't know, $50. No, $5. Jeez, that's a good deal. Yeah, you got that right. It's like $5. How do they do it? Oh, I was reading about that. Slavery. Yeah, you put the manufacturing out of these countries. There's no labor laws, human rights violations, no environmental protection. And then they pass that savings on to you. Pretty sweet coat, though, Dad. It kind of skims the profile. My sister and I, of course, play Sarah. I think I met somebody. I mean, I don't know, but I think I'm excited about, I met this guy and I'm excited. Oh, for you. Good for you. That's awesome. It's awesome. Yeah, I mean, I don't know. I mean, you never know, but I guess you just enjoy the moment. Just enjoy the process. Enjoy the process. Are you sure you haven't projected a fantasy on a trisexual stranger you met on petfinder.uk? You like him gay and out of town.
7: That happened like twice. That's not even a pattern.
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8: 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You love the previews. And I'll tell you why. Because it doesn't matter what anybody here does for a living. Whatever your occupation is, the reason you love the previews, it's because it's the one time in all of our lives that we all get to be a critic. Because you know, as soon as that preview ends, you're going to turn to the person next to you, and you're going to review that film. And whatever it is, you mean it. That first preview comes on, right? Everyone. Where's the van? The van was supposed to be here. You, me, us. That looks good. I want to see that. But then the next one comes on. The next trailer comes on, right? The next preview. Fate. Cameron Diaz. Oh my God, I can't believe it's you after all these years. Stupid. Stupid.
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20: I hate flying now. You know, that's one of the things about traveling so much is that I'm always flying, and but I've recently developed a whole new attitude about it, which has radically changed the way I approach it. I have decided that if I cannot make air travel pleasant for myself, the least I can do is make it unpleasant for somebody else. Here's what you want to do. You want to be the last person to board the airplane. The absolute last person. Why? So the person seated next to you on the plane develops a false sense of hope. You want them sitting there watching the stream of people slow to a trickle, and then nobody's getting on, and they're going, oh my God, I might have this entire, 18 inches all to myself, and wouldn't that be amazing? I could do anything on this flight. I could just be like, what? Ah! This is awesome. I'm gonna drink a Pepsi from this tray and a Mountain Dew from this tray. I don't even care. That's what you want them thinking, and then you make your entrance. You have to make an entrance. This is how I make mine, like this. And I'm not doing that for me. I'm not doing that so I get some attention. I'm doing that so that that guy seated in that row might look up and go, oh no. Oh no. No. My guy's from Minnesota. No. And you see him, and then you just make your way to your seat, just walking down the aisle, just happy as happy can be. Just, you can cakewalk if you want, just strutting it up, just down the aisle. And you get to your seat, right? You make eye contact, and then you just keep right on walking. Why? So he has that moment of, oh, thank God. And then you back on up. And you go, whoops, I almost missed my seat there.
0: I swear, if my head was not attached to my shoulders. Hi, seatmate. Guess what? It's my first time on an airplane. Excuse me. Make him get up. And when he gets up, this is how you pass. Face forward. As slowly as you possibly can.
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3: Mark Maron.
21: The future is Chinese. It's not Mexican. So just, you know, understand that. A lot of people think it's Mexican. It's not. Yeah, I mean, granted, there's a lot of Mexicans as part of their religion, and the Catholic Church needs to keep that going. Do you know what I mean? They took a big hit with the priest thing, so they want the Mexicans to keep making more Mexicans. You understand? It's part of the Catholic thing. Make more Mexicans. Used to be make more Italians and make more Irish, but they kind of crapped out. So now, but it's not Mexican, it's Chinese. It's Chinese. It is. And I've become fascinated with Chinese people. They've been here longer than most other ethnic groups. I don't know anything about them. Do you? I really don't. I mean, we eat their food. We leave uncomfortably thinking they're mad at us. But how else do you really engage? I don't know. I just don't know anything about them. I don't. And I mean, seriously, when was the last time you sat down with a Chinese guy and just said, dude, what's going on with you people? And that's always good when you condescend and you use the you people thing, because that shows that you're giving and not racist at all. But I become fascinated because they've been a civilization for thousands of years. I mean, thousands of years they've been around. I mean, that's, you know, amazing. I'll go to Chinatown in Los Angeles just to spend an hour at a Chinese grocery, just walking by bins saying, what is that? What is that? Are we eating that? Look at dried moss. Is that in the soup? What is? How many times do Chinese grocers have to see white people holding things up going, dude, what is that? Come on, eat it, man. You're high. Eat it. I dare you. But this isn't about food. This is about the future. Obviously, the future is Chinese economically. Most of our national debt is to China. They own this country on paper. Theoretically, they do. They could just close it down. I believe we are all really outsourced Chinese labor. And our job is to buy and eat at cheaper prices, putting Americans out of work, but using this excuse. Walmart's just right there. But the reason the future is Chinese environmentally is that if you read the studies on global warming, if it continues at its current pace, all that will be left in the ocean is prehistoric toxic algae and mutant jellyfish. And if you think about it, the Chinese are really the only culture that knows how to prepare that stuff properly. So I'm just saying, get a new cookbook, learn a few key phrases, get ready for the new bosses. Perhaps learn to enjoy the enchanting sounds of that weird two-string violin instrument. Yeah. You know the national anthem? That is national anthem. I guess they changed it since you guys got here. Everything's so damn cheap, I can't complain.
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22: So what else could I share with you guys? To travel across the country, I watch the local news in every city I go to. Here's what I've learned across this great land of ours, folks. The local news is horrible. It does not matter if it's a big city, a small city, it's all bad, and they're all bad for the same reasons in every town. Always the action news or eyewitness or whatever, and they always have that fake laugh between stories, that segue laugh, you know, that looks like it's going to be a wet weekend, huh, Bob? Hopefully not too wet for the big ball game, right, Dan? And then it's never about getting us information anymore, you know? Especially when there's some sort of teaser for some special assignment expose thing, right? It's always like, what you need to know about your children and sprinklers. Summertime backyard fun or aquatic death tool. Oh, my God. I better TiVo that. Oh, my God. Sprinklers are killing my babies. And then I love, this is my favorite thing that they do. They'll take whatever the big story of the day is, the story we should probably all be paying attention to. They always put that right next to the dumbest story ever. It's always like North Korea and the Pentagon on the brink of an atomic showdown. But first, a Florida man whose bakery has gone to the dogs. Then they show like a puppy with oven mitts on pushing a cake tin into a stove. They'll Those look like some doggone good muffins, huh, Bob?
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2: Hey, man, I'm joining a religious cult.
4: Now, that's ridiculous.
2: Well, I'm joining it, so you gotta sign up, too.
4: What are you talking about? I was gonna go sunbathing.
2: Oh, boy. No, I don't think you should do that, because this guy Russell, he's the leader guy of the cult.
4: Yeah.
2: He was rambling on during one of his speeches about the sun being bad.
4: Uh-huh.
2: Like, the beast can't come out because the sun's too bright and it hurts his eyes or something. You show up all sunburned, that guy's gonna be pissed at you and me.
4: Well, I'm not in the cult, so I don't have to worry about pissing the leader guy off.
2: Look, I'm starting to believe in some of the stuff the cult guy's been saying. Some of it makes a lot of sense.
4: Well, good, but I don't want to join the cult. I can still hang out. I just won't be in it with you.
2: The point is, I'm not going to have time to hang out with you because I'm going to be busy with this cult.
4: So we'll visit on weekends. We'll work it out.
2: No, the weekends are like the busiest time. That's when we go to flea markets and malls and talk people into joining, man.
4: Can I just join for a little while? I told my dad I'd visit him in Florida in 3 weeks.
2: You'll ask them, but we got to join now.
4: Well, what's the hurry?
2: There's a girl I want to meet there. What's your problem?
4: Well, I mean, I don't really have to believe in this stuff, do I?
2: No. Just tell everybody you believe in this.
4: This is crazy.
2: Look, they're gonna give you clothes, they're gonna give you a free haircut, you're gonna get food.
4: It's not gonna be one of those weird haircuts, is it?
2: It's gonna be a haircut, all right? You said you need a haircut, they're gonna cut your hair. You're going in saving $12. Just do it!
4: You think the hot girl has a friend for me?
2: Probably. I don't, and if she doesn't, she'll go out and recruit one for you.
4: Well, all right. But hey, if I don't like it, I'm going to escape, man.
2: Okay, that's up to you.
5: 3 weeks later.
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2: It's going to be tough entertaining you tonight. I just received a telegram from the War Department. My youngest brother was shot in the canal zone. And you know how that hurts. I just sent out a little feeler to see what type of crowd this was. I make party records for a living, and it's possible some of you could leave here not liking me. But always remember this, I didn't have to be here trying to entertain you. I could be somewhere in a dark alley with a lead pipe waiting on one of you suckers. So remember that. Well, my first wife left me. Said, Fox, you don't stop coming home with lipstick all over your shirts. I'm gonna leave you. I told her like General MacArthur told his troops at Corregidor. Bye. I don't believe in arguing. That's it. I like to see folks laugh. I as well have some fun because World War III is next. If you don't believe me, count them. Yes, I was a hero. Who do you think they named the foxhole after, Hubert? You ever hear of a soldier laying in a Humphrey hole? It's a foxhole, isn't it? That's me. Fox. Red Fox. I don't fool around. Listen, I know that stuff.
3: I was in the airport. Those treadmills they've got are huge. I got talking the other day about professional wrestling, and we were talking about the item of clothing they wear in professional wrestling, which is an all-in-one leotard called a unitard. I thought, unitard? That sounds like a special needs kid with a horn. Unitard. Potentially very dangerous, because they're always trying to come in for a hug. They might take your eye out. Well, that's almost the end of the show. I had a girl come up to me after a show a couple of weeks ago. At the stage door, she waited for me. She looked me boldly in the eyes and said, I'm not wearing any panties. I thought, all right, forgetful. One of my favourite things to do on a busy Saturday afternoon, yeah? Is, you know the animal rights people you get in the middle of town? They've got a trestle table out, just sort of outside the shops, and they've got quite grisly posters up of animals in distress. If you're an animal lover, it is heartbreaking to see. And they've got the leaflets and the petitions that you can sign, and they've got four main posters wherever you go in the country. There's an emaciated dog in a tiny cage, a cat that's been shaved with wires coming out of it, a monkey missing the top of its head, and you can tell it's still alive from its eyes, but obviously in horrible pain, and a rabbit with stuff being poured in its eyes to test whether it's safe for us, I'm guessing. Well, what I like to do if I'm bored on a Saturday afternoon, I walk up to that table and go, I'll have the one of the monkey, please.
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6: When I play the South, they say y'all in the South. They take out the O and the U. So when I'm in the South, I try to talk like that so people understand me. Hello, can I have a bowl of chicken noodle? Come on, I'm in the South, you understand? I mean, I'm in the South and I want some sp. I stubbed my toe. I need to lay down on the kitchen. I saw a commercial for an above ground pool. It was 30 seconds long. You know why? Because that's the maximum amount of time you can depict yourself having fun in an above ground pool. If it was 31 seconds, the actors would have said, what am I supposed to do now? The water's only up to here. What should I do? Throw the ball back to Jimmy? Or put some goggles on and look at his feet? I can't even drown my kneecaps. I like the public hot tub at the hotels, the whirlpool. I like to go there when there's a guy in there already. I say, hey man, you mind if I join you? He says, no. Then I go and I turn the whirlpool heat up. Then I come by and I add some carrots and onions. And I say, hey man, just simmer for a while. I mean, sit there.
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7: My friend Patrick's a pill popper. He loves pills. Like, he loves them. Like, if you're a Christian, however much you love Jesus, he's right there with you. On pills. You give him any pill, he just reaches in your pocket and go like that, he'll just go. What was that? What are we doing? We going up, we going down? What situation? He just had a kid, that guy. He was 20. He was a 20-year-old pill popper with no job. And he got his girlfriend of 2 months pregnant. Yeah, she was 19, also no job. And I don't know how she felt about pills. I know one pill she did not like. But I don't know about the rest of the pills. And he called me to tell me they got her pregnant. I'm like, why are you calling me? Do you need a ride to the abortion clinic? Or like... And I'm like, what happened? He goes, we just got unlucky, I guess. So I'm like, what are you going to do? And he goes, we're going to have it. I'm like, what are you talking about? You can't have a baby. You're a 20-year-old pill popper with no job. If you've ever believed in a woman's right to choose, this is the time to choose. I'm pro-choice. I don't know if you guys are, but I'm pro-choice. As long as the choice is to get rid of the little monster as soon as possible.
1: Johnny Carson.

0: Let the orgy begin. I better explain this. Some guy, some clown, walked into our office the other day. He's wearing this toga, which is a new thing. He said that they're trying to get the fellas wear this summer. It's just an old toga. Is there a draft in here? I feel like an idiot. You folks at home without color sets, this is a royal blue with a gold sash. And my legs are as white as the underbelly of a born gosling. Oh, yeah, well, that's when I kick him a rim shot. I know what you're thinking now, right? I know what you're all thinking.
1: Yes.
0: Same thing when a Scotsman, you know, wears kilts. You're saying, what? What is he wearing underneath?
2: What is he wearing underneath?
0: Wait a minute. This is not open end. What does anybody wear under an everyday toga? My everyday fruit of the looms. What other show would walk out and do this? Can you see Sullivan opening with one of these?
3: Never.
0: Want to get the Christians ready? We got a dandy show. I'm going to go out and slip into something comfortable because I'm beginning to feel like a nut.
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6: I like cultural names. Cultural names are really cool, you know. I don't have a cultural name, and Indian people for some reason have a real tough time with this, but my real name is Russell Peters. Both my parents are from India, and that's the name they gave me. Both my parents are from India, and they named me Russell Dominic Peters. Dominic, I got an Italian middle name. Because my parents are from that Italian part of India. Calcutta. You know that part there? That's it. You have a problem with my name? Talk to my parents, Eric and Maureen. And my brother Julio. If I had an Indian name, I'd wear it proudly. You know what I mean? I don't have one. If I had it, I would rock it very proudly. What's your name, Mr. India over there? Sorry? Anit? See, that's a neat name. That's it. Anit Patel. That's my brother, Amesi Patel. That's my big brother, Aslam. Do you know what your name means? Nope. So sure that this wasn't my name, but has no clue what your name means. I don't know what your name means either. I like the Indian names. I think the Indian names are very cool. They have deep meanings to them. They have long history behind them. What's your name, my little Sikh brother right there? What's your name? Sorry? Prabjot. Good, solid Indian name. I like the Indian names. You know what your name means? See, he knows what his name means. Hey, Anit. What does it mean, Preb?
7: God's essence.
6: God's essence. What's your sister's name? Herbal Essence?
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8: I live in a really small place. It's a really small apartment. And when I first moved in, I had to get some furniture. And I had to get a dresser specifically. And they sent me to this place called IKEA. You guys familiar? You know, like if you don't know why IKEA is, it's a furniture store. It's a Swedish company. Now the Swedes specialize in a very specific kind of wood. It's called barely wood. That's I believe the brand name is I Can't Believe It's Not Cardboard is what they call it. So I go to get my barely wood dresser, okay? And I take it downstairs to pay for it and I say, "Hey, I just moved to New York. Could you guys deliver this tonight?" And they say, "No problem. Only thing is, if we deliver it tonight, you have to assemble it yourself." I'm like, "Okay, is that a big deal?" They say, "No. It's a very big deal. It's the biggest deal that I have ever been dealt. It should have been a deal breaker, okay? Because I am not an assembly guy. The last thing I assembled was nothing. I oversaw the assembly of a burrito at Chipotle. I'm not sure that counts, but..." So I get my barely wood dresser home. You know, they deliver it, and it's in 300 pieces. And there's a book of 100 steps to assemble it. That is not assembly. That is called manufacturing. And the steps are really hard, like really hard. Like there's no words. Like I cried at step 4. I called my dad at step 9. Dad, you gotta come pick me up. He's like, you're 44. I know, man, but I can't make it in this city. This is steps and stuff. And I can't do it. I flipped it at step 19. Just flipped it. Just lost it. Just started screaming like, I know, your picture says that board A fits with screw A, but I'm telling you here in the physical world, it does not fit, okay? It does not fit. It does not fit. It does not fit. It does not. Oh, okay. You just had to turn it. I get it. You just got to turn. My mistake. You got to turn it. Okay, that's done. I kind of got the hang of it after a while. I did. By like step 25, I was like, I'm pretty good at this. Thank you, IKEA, for making me a man. And,
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0: And I'm like, no, it's not. The last year of a loveless marriage is the saddest thing that's ever happened. If you've ever tried to eat eggs, will someone stare at you with hatred? Eat your eggs, you little snake! Why don't you ruin that chicken's life just like you ruined mine? I did that joke a couple of weeks ago. The dude came up to me after the show. He goes, you know your divorce material? I said, yeah. He goes, at least the bitch made you eggs. Count your blessings from the angry man. Yeah, man. Get a divorce if it's not working out. Yeah, man. And for what? There's no kids involved. We didn't have any children. I'm happy for that, because I'd hate for there to be that sort of meat shrapnel from our dead love. Just looking at me every second weekend while I took it camping. Why do you drink so much, Daddy?
1: You. Now make Daddy another drink. You know how I like it. Whiskey and vodka.
0: Okay.
1: Now take out Daddy's credit card and chop up some of his medicine.
0: Do you have any idea how much a kid on coke can talk about toys?
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3: I just spent a few months in Asia, and the knowledge nugget I have brought back for you from Asia is that the most beautiful women in the world are Thai men. Stop trying, ladies. You will never be as beautiful as a Thai man. You always see these old white dudes picking up these lady boys. I was in China in December. I was in Guangzhou when the Asian Games were happening. And somebody gave me tickets to the gymnastics event. My favorite thing about gymnastics is this one move. Why are gymnasts the only ones allowed to do that pimp-ass move, man? Whatever your job is, when you finish the task, you should plant and nail it. If you're a mailman, you put the letter in the hole. Feels good, people. I was in Japan in December before the tsunami, and Japanese people are highly fashionable. And it's a height of fashion in Japan for people to wear shirts with English words on it. But they don't know what the words say, man. I was in Tokyo and I saw a kid, he had a shirt that said white power. Now, the heat of the shirt said he belongs to a very liberal hate group. I'd like you all to meet our newest member, Yamamoto. White power! White power!
2: Comedy. Funny lives here.
4: I was watching TV this one time and there was this actress who had showed up to an event with no shirt on, right? No bra, nothing. She was totally naked. And instead of a shirt, she had like rhinestones that were stuck all over her torso to look like a shirt. You know, like 1001 Arabian Hoe Nights or something like that. And which must have been a really long, uncomfortable day for a gay guy with a giant tube of glue. Do you know what I'm saying? Just like, ugh. Oh no, girl, you fly. Ugh. So she's talking to this interviewer and the woman is going, wow, you know, how do you keep your breasts so perky? And they were not perky, okay? They were choking her. And she was like, ah, I can't see, wait for me, guys. She had the nerve. She had the nerve to respond, oh, I work out. What a giant pile of dog crap. You cannot work out and make big boobs any perkier. I know, I have tried it many times. That's a bunch of bull. And we all know what boobs bigger than a C-cup are doing when you have no bra on. Boobs bigger than a C-cup with no bra are not way up here, looking for obstructions in your path. That's not what's happening. You have boobs bigger than a C-cup and no bra on, they are way

0: here looking at the floor. Maybe you lie down, they take a little nap in your armpits. You get up, they're not talking to each other, they had a fight, they're going separate ways. That bitch made me mad. She's always bumping into me.
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3: And this is kind of ironic, but you know that show, Intervention? I am addicted to that show. I love it. But I don't think I have the intended response that they're looking for. Because when I watch the show, I don't feel sympathy or empathy. I feel jealousy. I watch those people and I'm like, I want to do that. Yes, you know, just taking all kinds of drugs, whatever there is, and they're living in the back of the, you know, grandma's garage, and they're on a mattress, and they're just high all the time. Everybody, somebody else watches their kids, they give them money, they're enabled, and that's how they spend their day, and they're like, suck it! You know, and that's... Yeah, I would love that, because they, you know, there's a free intervention coming right around the corner. There's a free intervention, then they get, then everybody goes, woo-hoo-hoo, we love you, and they send them off, and they get cleaned up, and then they get to spend the rest of their lives going, yeah, those were some pretty crazy times. And they'll have that part in the show where they'll go, at age 22, Mary became addicted to painkillers. And my response will be, that's right, I have Vicodin. Oh, that's the best, that is the best way to watch Intervention. Them like it in. Oh, this is terrible. They're taking our painkillers away. What kind of awful show is this? Oh. And I've made no secret of my drug use and drinking over my lifetime. And I, well, not... I'd hold your woos because... This is going to become a cautionary tale of sorts. Yeah, you might want to hang on to that feeling. But I mean, decades of just taking any drug. Yeah, okay, great. Unless you're a dealer, it's not going to turn out good. And I mean, just taking any, I could already be on three things and somebody, you know, I don't know, some stranger, I'm in a weird house somewhere out in the woods, you know, and a guy named Wolf with no last name and a Serapa, you know, hey man, take this. Oh, wait, Wolf, before you go, is it this way or this way? I just need to know for the next 6 hours. Is it this way? Oh, good, this is gonna work out, great. Whatever, and I drink, and da-da-da. And the reason I'm telling you this is just to underscore the next two things I'm telling you. And one is just sort of silly. And that is, 4 months ago, I got the flu. I was home in New York, and my girlfriend went to the drugstore and got some NyQuil. And so I get the NyQuil, I'm in the kitchen, I'm opening it up, and it's got that little measuring cup, you know, on the top. And I take the plastic off, and I'm pouring the NyQuil into the measuring cap. And she goes... what are you doing? Just chug it. Are you out of your mind? Chug it. It's medicine.
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4: I went to Africa. I went to the motherland to find my roots. And you go into the jungle like in the country, man, I'm telling you, it's something like to drive around and see all the animals in person. Because it ain't like at the zoo, right? Because we go to the zoo, we all go to the zoo for the lions, right? Because you see the lion can't get out. Hey, lion. But when you see a pride of lions, about 20 of them hanging out, they have a different attitude, like the lion in the bush. I'm like, yeah, get your ass out the car. Bring the camera, too. Because we're going to eat all that. I saw, like, the lioness, the women do the hunting, right? I saw the lioness, three of them hunt down a Cape buffalo. Now, the Cape buffalo is the baddest mother on four legs, except for these bitches chasing it. And the lioness, they be signaling each other, man, and you know they can't talk. And them mother ease around like that. And one of the buffalo saw the lioness and tipped away from the rest of her. And tipped right into these other two bitches right there. And went to turn back, and they was on his ass and broke everything. Didn't have time to y'all help. Is it? Huh? And you know in the movies how you see the buzzards circling overhead? These mothers drove up in a truck. Jump down, keep the motor running. We won't be long. I saw two cheetah, man. They went after some gazelle. Two cheetah. I mean, these are some fast, man. It seemed like they were talking to each other because they was in the bush and the gazelles were over there and the cheetah's saying, you want to go get these, man? Saying, oh, man, they're too close. Wait till they get another 100 yards. So how's the wife and family? Yeah, everything all right? Yeah, well, tour season gonna open up. Might be able to get us something this year. Got an arm last year. Yeah, they far enough now. You ready? And the gazelle heard the mother said, ah! And the other gazelle said, run! I can't move! Tough! And one of the gazelles put a move on the cheetah, made him mad too. And the cheetah couldn't stop fast, so he fell over 800 times. I got up, I'm gonna get you, mother. Yeah, you got away this time. I'm gonna remember your ass though. Make me look bad in front of my friend.
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5: Yo, my buddy thinks he's a gangster. It's so funny because he's not gangster at all. Like, at all. Like, he's a wannabe gangster. Like, he's always gangster. Here's a new rule, okay? Here's a new rule, all right? You only need to be gangster when gangster things go down. You don't need to be gangster 100% of the time, all right? Like, I see this dude sometimes at like 8:30 in the morning. Nobody needs to wake up gangster in the morning. Like, nobody ever needs to be like, bing! Hey, you never know what's gonna happen. Yeah, I do. You're just gonna eat breakfast. That's what's gonna happen. Yeah, but you never know what's gonna happen during breakfast, you know what I mean? I might be eating them eggs, but what if them eggs is acting up? I might have to pep, put a spark to them eggs. Yeah, if them eggs is trifling, I'm like, yeah, but then brap, brap, pep, pep. He's such a wannabe gangster, man. He always starts conversations out like this. Hey, dog, you know what I mean? Not yet, you didn't say anything. What are you, the Quentin Tarantino of gangsters? Just starting the story at the end? I was talking about British dudes threatening you. Yo, that's confusing. But nobody is more confusing when they threaten you than a gangster. Here's my buddy. I saw my buddy walk his dog on my gangster friend's lawn, and this is how he threatened him. He goes like this. Hey, dog, I know you ain't gonna act like you ain't want no dog on my lawn. My buddy was like, do you want the dog on your lawn or not? I know you ain't gonna act like you ain't want no dog on my lawn. There's so many double negatives in that sentence. I know you ain't gonna act like you ain't want no dog. I know you not ain't gonna act like you ain't not gonna not. I know you not ain't gonna not, never gonna not act like you ain't not want no. I'll be right back. I gotta figure this out.
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6: I love, man, this has been so much fun. I love comedy. I'm going to share with you my favorite moment in comedy. This is the moment that made me want to be a comedian forever. I was in Florida when I was starting at an open mic, and this guy went up and he told a joke, and this was the joke he told. He goes, hey, you want to know the definition of the word hormones? When I hit my wife, the hormones. Now, I didn't say this was my favorite joke in comedy, because clearly I'm not Chris Brown. But it was my favorite moment in comedy, because immediately after he said that, another guy stood up and yelled, hey man, you stole my joke. You get to, when you do this, you get to perform with a lot of crazy people, especially if you move to like New York or LA. No one tells you how insane most people are. You think you're just going to see a bunch of Jerry Seinfelds, and then you realize all you saw was a bunch of Kenny Banyas. It's not good. And I remember I was performing one time, and I got backstage at the green room, and this woman came up. She goes like, "That's not that bad for a guy that just stood up there and talked for 10 minutes." And I was like, "Thank you for deconstructing my art form." And I was like, "What are you gonna do?" And she's like, "Oh, me? Well, I'm a BC." And I was like, "What's a BC?" And she goes, "Burlesque clown." You know, because the dinosaurs died 65 million burlesque clowns ago. Now, I saw her go up, and it was really amazing. This was her closer. She was like, you know, if you guys take a look at my MySpace page, this is a period story, circa 2007. And what she was supposed to do was jump up and down, and seltzer water was supposed to squirt out of her flower-shaped pasties. What ended up happening was the mechanism broke, and the water just slowly dripped out, and she just screamed, "This wasn't what I wanted, but was exactly what we needed."
2: Ray Romano.
7: Not at all. I'm a family man. Yeah, I have an 8-year-old daughter, twin 6-year-old boys, and a 1-year-old boy. Yeah. Oh, you don't have to clap. Thank you. Thank you. It doesn't matter if you clap or not. I'm just happy to be out of the house right now. Come on. Let's be honest. It's the greatest thing in the world, kids, but you got to get out of the house once in a while. You have to. You know, what I do now is I offer myself up for chores now. You know, did anybody need anything from anywhere? I'll go. Anything at all? What do you need? I got it. Anything from the Motor Vehicle Bureau? How about that? Let me register something. Can I register something? It's on my way. I'm going that way. I was going to go apply for jury duty. That's all. Please. Please let me out. I have to get out of the house. If I have to make a phone call in my house, if I have to make a business call, I have to leave. Because you can't do it in the house. You'll screw it up. Yeah. Oh, the 15th is fine. I just need to know, where do you think you're going with that cookie? Put it down. Put the cookie down. No, not you. Sorry. I'm sorry. Oh, I scare you? Oh. Oh, I didn't know you were eating a cookie. Sorry. I didn't mean to scare you. Leave my house. You can't do anything in my house. I forgot what it was like to have a baby in the house. You know, the twins are 6, and now I have a 1-year-old. I like it. I think it's cool, the newborns. Oh, I love them. It's real neat. I think newborns are neat. You know what my favorite part of a newborn is? This is maybe just me. It's my favorite part. You can take their pulse just by looking at their head. Yeah. Oh, I love that. I love that. The little thing. We should have that. Why? Wouldn't it be great if you had it? You just go to the doctor. I forgot, though, you know, with the baby, I forgot what it was like to get up at those hours for my wife. No, that's not true at all. That's the most disturbing noise, though. If you're a parent, the most disturbing noise you're going to hear in the middle of the night, it's not a smoke alarm. It's not a burglar alarm. It's very subtle. It's very subtle. She's, nee. And then it picks up steam. You know? At first you're in denial. You know, you're like, that could have been a car horn or a radiator or something. You know? Then it gets cranked up. Like, nee. Honey, shut the door and turn the air conditioner. I'm hot. I'm hot. Where's my Walkman? Where's my Walkman?
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8: You can't have a party without us drinking. We won't go. You go to a wedding where the güeros, and there's a guy standing there in a tuxedo shirt with a tie. Hi, apple martini? Oh, fantastic. All right. Us? Hey, where'd you get that beer? Shh. In the side of the garage, I got a twat pack in there. Don't tell nobody, man. Don't tell nobody. Because it's your wedding, eh, pero if it wasn't, eh, you had to get your own beer. And the hard liquor, put away. Crown Royal? Oh, because somebody always comes with Crown Royal. Ay, mira, no, you got a job now, you got Crown Royal. But they only tell people, you know, selective people. Hey, psst, hey, you want Crown Royal? Shh. Go to the baby's room. And under his head, take a little and put it back. And turn the birds so that they sing again. Mira, turn it. And when we drink, we don't drink socially. We drink to get off them. You see your tío sitting on the couch. He ain't bothering nobody. He's just sitting there quietly by himself. He's just sitting there looking. He's just watching people. Tío! Tío Rupe! He don't even talk, you know. That's why I don't like to drink. You ever been so drunk you start the car twice? You get in. That's God trying to tell me something. I'ma let it warm up.
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9: It's a woman, especially in a family, right? That's another burden of the woman. The whole thing falls on you. The whole thing. You know, we thought it was going to be different. We're going to be the first generation of guys. We're going to pitch in 50-50. Anything you do, we're going to do too. 50-50. Our dads didn't do it, but we're going to do it. 50-50. Didn't work out. It can't be 50-50 because we don't like these kids half as much as you do. It's a lot of work. The whole thing's a lot of work. A lot of work. I haven't slept in 9 years. 9 years, no sleep. No sleep in 9 years. I knew the baby part, I knew that. I didn't know you don't sleep for the rest of your life. Did not know that. You lay down like you're sleeping. You close your eyes like you're sleeping. But you're listening for trouble 24 hours a day. My little one threw up off the top bunk bed. All I had to hear in my sleep was... She doesn't even know what's happening yet. And I am running like a Marine in his underwear. Grabbing anything that looks like a bucket. A cat, the pillow. You don't find anything, just go with your hand. Just do it. Just do it. I'll catch it. I'll deal with it. Just do it in my hand. Ah. But that's the whole deal right there, right? Your kid gets sick in the middle of the night. You do more chores in 10 minutes than you did in 4 years of college. Bagging stuff up, carrying bodies, doing laundry. It's like you're working for FEMA in the middle of the night. They come down the hall naked, stuffing their hair. Am I okay? Go stand in the tub. Stand in the... Get her out of here. She smells. And the only thing we have to clean in my house is all natural cleaners. My wife wants to save the planet with orange peel mist. It's like, it really works. No, it doesn't. They wouldn't have invented all these other products if orange juice did the trick. Your kid throws up, you don't care about the planet. You want to see Mr. Clean. You want that bald bastard just smiling at you. His tight shirt and an earring. You don't know if he's gay or straight or a pirate. Just looking at you like, yeah, I might kill your cat, but I'll leave this place smelling like lemons.
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10: 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And to do this, we have to go back in time. 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To take the wheel, possibly the single greatest invention in history, and make a complete dog's ass of it! 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The telephone clamp. The television clamp. The aeroplane clamp! 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It is impossible to fly. 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Called Spanish Air Traffic Control. 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
14: Jokey time, people. You ever been to the comedy club before? Make some noise if you ever been to a comedy club before. Make some noise. Yeah? All right. So you know how it works, right? The comedy club. Always have a 2-drink minimum in the comedy club. They force you to drink because they're very insecure that the show's gonna suck. Can you imagine another business getting away with that? You go to a restaurant, they're like, come on in, food's great here. Before you eat it, you have to smoke some weed. We just serve Hot Pockets up in this bitch, but... they gotta get you guys drunk, man. Because this is a tough job. We are public speaking up here. They say public speaking is the number one psychological fear. The number one human fear, public speaking. Because apparently people have never heard of guns. Or bears. Or the shower scene in Shawshank Redemption. Or walking in on your parents, getting it on. That was scary, as I remember. I don't understand that. How could public speaking be the biggest fear? I can understand if I was up here having my bar mitzvah in Iran. That might be an unnerving experience. But this is the number one fear. I do it for a living, man. I just walk up to firefighters. Really? Burning buildings? You don't know what I'm dealing with.
18: That's another pet peeve of mine. I don't understand people that think romance is difficult. I think it's easy if you know what you're doing. Like, recently... I bought my lady this little stuffed polar bear. Wait, he's holding a little stuffed heart. Wait, and on the heart it says, I love you, in embroidery. Wait, he's also got a little pair of boxer shorts, all of his own. All of his own, and on the boxer shorts is a repeating pattern of hearts in the famous polka dot formation. And on each one of those hearts it says, I love you. In cursive, the font of romance. And if that doesn't say I'm sorry for getting in the shower with your roommate Emily because I thought she was you, I don't know what the I don't know what will at this point. Man, I've said sorry so many ways. I wrote a song. I wrote a song to say I'm sorry. That's incredibly romantic. That's called a serenade. And I called it the song to say I'm sorry, and it goes like this. World War One. Woo! World War One. Woo! World War Two. Yeah, that didn't work with her either. Nope.
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20: After years of insisting they undermine our very democracy, President Obama recently changed course in regards to super PACs, political action committees, which can independently raise unlimited funds for a candidate.
21: Oh, yeah. Sounds like the president goes both ways on this issue. I ain't mad. Ain't nothing wrong with the campaign getting an insertion of backdoor cash, but be careful. When corporations pay for favors, they expect you to put out policies that they like. Nasty.
22: Corporate money's used for attacking. So I'ma change his stance to show he's super packing.
20: Although the Supreme Court paved the way for these super PACs, some Democrats assert the president should stand by his initial opinion that unlimited corporate money could erode the foundation of our democracy.
21: You ain't lying, Bri-Bri Will Wills. There's so many singles getting tucked into the candidates' G-strings, the super PACs are getting super freaky.
22: It's a super PAC!
23: Super PAC!
22: The super packing!
23: Yeah.
20: Now, Despite the barrage of criticism, the president maintains he's got to accept the reality of these super PACs if he wants the battle for the White House to be a fair fight.
21: I can't believe you came up here talking about super packages, Bright Will I Am. You keep that kinky stuff on Rock Central. Besides, we all know when it comes to super PACs, you love to give.
20: I don't give, Jimmy.
21: Oh, so you receive?
20: You know what? You're a mess, Jimmy.
21: You keep

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3: So, you know, like when you're telling a story that involves somebody that has a peculiar way of speaking or has a thick accent, and you talk in the way that they talk, you know? If you're doing that, I mean, that's okay. But if you're doing it and you give that person a really, really thick accent, they better talk that way in real life. Otherwise, you're racist. I was working at a club, and this comic there was telling me about the Asian manager that I had not met yet. And she's like, girl, that manager be tripping. I was asking him for a week, and he's all like, ching, chong, chong, ching. When I meet that guy later, if he doesn't talk like that, you are racist. And by the way, that comic actually doesn't talk like that. I just wanted you to know she was black. I was having lunch with a friend of mine, and I asked him what his biggest pet peeves were, and he's like, oh my God, my biggest pet peeve is infidelity. Yeah, that's so irritating. Hey, you know what really bugs me? Murder. Genocide. Really ruins my mornings.
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5: But see, people talk reparation. All right. I could get killed for this, but I'm going to say it. It ain't even funny either. It's definitely not going to be funny to white people. Or Latinos, or Asians, or Jews. Anybody. Here's what reparations should be. Simple. Because look, we are all slaves right now. We work so that we can pay a debt to the bank that the government got money from. That they're borrowing not on our behalf. So we are paying someone else's debt. So we are slaves to the government, who is a slave to the bank. Okay? I think black people, as reparations, we can't get a pocket full of money. It makes no sense. Because it's just gonna... But here's what we do. Because here's what black people are trying to do. To create wealth. Like, to become a wealthy people. Even though they'll be poor, there'll be some that are super wealthy. Like, Oprah has a lot of money, but she ain't wealthy. Because it ain't from no tradition. She just lucky. So that's why she hanging on to that. Like, she used to support Obama outwardly, but she did that, and all those white women that love her said, why are you I don't like you supporting it so loudly, Oprah. So she quiet a little bit. But here's the reparations. I'm gonna back up. Federal income tax is slavery, and we are all slaves. And reparations is an apology for slavery, the original slavery that we're talking about. Black people should be exempt from federal income tax. I'm looking around, make sure a white boy, he didn't like that. He started biting his top lip. If you understand money, you shoot me in the head just for even thinking that. Because what that'll do, it'll cause wealth. Here to do. The people who are going to do what they were going to do with the $100,000 that we would all get are still going to do that. Got more money. More sneakers. But the ones that understand money going to take that and be create wealth. But it ain't going to happen. But that's my reparation idea. We are already have been slaves. Federal. zero income tax and slavery. So I'm just saying, we're double slaves. They let us have enough to pay for our plantation hut that we live in, that they always threatening to take. Why? I work so hard. Why? They gonna do this. That's everybody. White people too. Why?
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4: George Carlin.
6: I'd like to mention a special kind of bull that has taken hold in this country in the last 30 to 40 years. It's this excessive devotion to children. I'm talking about today's professional parents, these obsessive diaper sniffers. Let's grant this proposition. Let's say it's true, as somehow every child is special. What about every adult? Isn't every adult special too? And if not, then at what age do you go from being special to being not so special? And if every adult is special, then that means we're all special and the whole idea loses all its meaning. Here's another platitude they jam down your throat. Children are our future. Children are not our future. And I can prove it with my usual flawless logic. Children can't be our future because by the time the future arrives, they won't be children anymore. Raising a child is not difficult. They try to make it into this mysterious, difficult task. Nothing to it. Easiest thing in the world to raise a kid if you follow the steps. First step, you take the kid and you put him out on the street corner. And you leave him there. You come back a week later. If the kid is still there, you got yourself a stupid kid.
7: Flying, you know, it's ridiculous. You know, now everybody gets to board before you do. We've elevated boarding an airplane to ridiculous heights, you know. And those people always board. It's the elites or the medallions or the premiums, you know. And they always look back at you while they're boarding like, you're all turds. I know, and it's just like, it's ridiculous now. It's like all these different groups that board. Pretty soon it's going to be like, okay, we'd like to start our boarding process. We'd like to start with the Messiah. Okay, anyone with supernatural powers just fly onto the plane. You fly those cheap airlines, man, the groups are way different. It's like, okay, anybody with a chicken in a cage can go on. If you have a small marsupial in your pocket, just run onto the plane. Just sit on a bale of hay. I fly Southwest. They're the no-frills airline. That's, oh, yeah. Ooh, oh, yeah. That's exciting flying Southwest. Yeah. No frills. They say it right there in their ads. And then you get to the gate at Southwest and you look around. You're like, no kidding. No reserve seats on Southwest. You get to the gate and it's just like, Group A, go. Group B, if you think you can beat Group A, go. Group C, aren't we a bunch of losers? Go grab a middle seat. Get here on time next time. All right, woohoo. No service, you're there, and somebody just walks down the aisle whipping a peanut at your face. Ow, why, you know. I love watching people board the flight, too. You know, they always walk through first class looking up. Okay, I wonder if 35F is right up here in these first four seats. Oh, no, maybe it's 35 seats back. Let me take one more look. Nope, 35F's not up here.
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8: I think your socks have a certain kind of courage. A certain kind of ambition, determination. How many times have you done a big laundry? Go to the dryer, take out your socks, count them up. One of them got out. He escaped, took off on his own. What are his chances out there? I don't think they're very good. A lot of times I walk down a street and I'll see a dirty sock just lying there in the street. What happened to him? It's a sock that didn't make it. But he took that risk. That's what I respect. Because socks, think about it, they hate their lives. They do. They're in the shoe. They're in the drawer. They hate it. He waits for the dryer. That's his chance, and he knows it. And he waits. He bides his time. And then you open the dryer door, and he waits by the side. He hopes that you don't see him. Then he runs. Or sometimes he grabs onto a sweater. This gives him a little head start. That's how they get away.
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11: But I have a couple other books. I did Bad Banana on Broadway. How many people read that? Just a few. Ceremony for a Fat Lip. Did you read that? Oh, I did Renegade Nuns on Wheels. Dykes on Fire. And... Oh, How to Make Money Off the Mentally Ill. This was a big one. How I Turned $1 million in Real Estate into $25 in cash. Oh, I wrote Mind Gone Haywire. I'll Take the Alphabet. Trouble in Doggy Land. Let's see, Howdy Doody, Man or Myth. And I did The Apple Pie Hubbub. And of course, The Apple Pie Hubbub was a significant novel for me because that's when I first started using verbs. My novels really brightened up after that.
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12: I saw this steakhouse, that slogan was, undefeated. And I was like, wow, that is amazing. I was like, could you imagine steak so delicious that every single person who fought them had lost? That is a delicious steak. I was on tour in Florida for a few weeks, and Florida is, it's like a, you know, like a sort of very warm, open-air prison with girls, you know, all of which are, like, on the verge of going wild. They're all, like, totally ready. And, but it's sort of like, there's nothing, but you can go anywhere, but there's nowhere to go, sort of. Like, I asked, I think, a man at one of the hotels, I was like, hey, is there, like, a part of town with, like, you know, record shops or stores or something to walk around? And he just kind of looked at me and goes, you mean Sears? I was like, yeah, I mean Sears. I want to get a bunch of Dockers, and I don't know where to go. I have 8, but I'd like to have 16. So sad. There's also all these, there's all these places that are sort of like weirdly like themed like New York or something, but there's this one place called Fat Sandwich. And it was like a hip-hop sandwich place. And I was like, why are you fronting a turkey sandwich with chipotle mayo? why are you saying that's the best? But there's also like all these places everywhere, like New York sub places, just everything. There's like all these weird places, but I don't think they've been here. So it's just like, it'll just like have like a mural of like a gang about to fight like the Eiffel Tower and like the Statue of Liberty is backing them up or something. And then it just says, just like, get your New York pizza salad. Right here, New York pizza salad, just like downtown. It's like someone going like that. And then just like t-shirts for sale, just like, too real. Like New York, as if we all like have like crazy sayings, like dead like a New York fact, bam.
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13: Like, getting married, I never thought that would happen to me. I'm becoming this other person, you know? Like, we have a house. I never thought I'd own a house. And I have a white picket fence. I never thought I'd have that. And I have 2 dogs. I'm becoming this other person, this old man. And it's just weird, this old suburban. I this totally happened. I was in my front yard wearing slippers and shorts and shirtless, watering the grass, yelling for cars to slow down. Like, slow it down! Children live in this neighborhood. I hate kids. I don't care. I'm becoming this other old weird person. It's so strange. And I got two dogs. We have two puppies, and it's our first puppy. And we had the first one, Ernie. We got him last year, and he's a basset hound. And he's awesome. Because you know how your dog's supposed to look like you? Mine does. You know? And he looks mad and stoned all the time. He hates all new metal. He's super cynical. Puppies are great pets. They're awesome, but they're horrible roommates. You know, because even the worst roommate you had in college, you know, might eat your pizza. Having a puppy is like living with a crazy homeless person. So you never know what you're going to get when you get home. I ate all the toilet paper.
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10: Ladies, you can't get what you want till you know what you want. Be honest with yourselves, ladies. Be honest. How many women out there are looking for a good dude? Clap if you're single and you're looking for a good dude. Yeah, yeah. You want me to tell you how to get a good dude? I'll tell you how to get a good dude. Because this is the deal. A God is a bargain shopper. I'm serious. Thrift store. You're not going to get what you're worth. You're not going to get what you ask for. You're going to get what you demand. I wrote a list of 22 things that I wanted in a man. 22. I wrote a list. And I told the universe, I want this or nothing. This right here, universe. I'm not kidding. I swear to you. And I even went out and got a Teledyne water massager so the universe could see I wasn't kidding. I said, I want this or nothing, and I will be clean. I swear, I'll be this or clean. I wrote 22, and then I added 23 because 23 is my lucky number. And you got to know what you want. I added tall. I like tall. Now, I'm not prejudiced against midgets. If there's any midgets in the audience. Plus, I hate when couples fight in public. And if I had a midget husband, we would fight. Not just because I'd be frustrated, but because I'm not patient. And midgets hate when you pick them up. They hate it. And they have to cooperate because they're dense. They're not light like children. You know, they're dense, the midgets. I'd be Christmas shopping and I'd be like, get on my back, dude. I mean it. So I wrote 23 things. And they weren't even difficult, complicated things. They were things like, has a job, you know, likes music, sober, you know, stuff like that. So I was pretty excited. Because you got to know what you want, you know. First of all, let me back up the train. Decide the sex of the person you want. You know, that's pretty important. Because I'm telling you what, I'm Hispanic and Catholic and well into my 30s. Me, I got no kids. Anne Hesh, half of the most famous lesbian couple of all time. She's married. She's got a baby. I never believed her. That was a publicity stunt. I didn't believe her for a minute. I saw her last summer stumbling around the desert of Fresno in a sports bra, hopped up. Yeah, Fresno. You're clapping for Fresno? You're hopped up on the goofballs too, aren't you? You're probably wearing a sports bra under that shirt, sir. You're a wacko. I saw her on the news walking around. Blah, blah, blah, blah. I took one look at her on the news. I knew what it was. Withdrawal. Because you want what you want.
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14: Just you hear politicians talk about, you know, platforms where you go, well, that's not, it's not advancing. Oh, we're going to create jobs for people. Well, why? Shouldn't the long-term goal of any society be complete unemployment? Where's the candidate who's trying to make robots to do all this for us? It's just wasting your time. A creative job? Create a machine. Let's all just sit back and get fat. Do nothing. That's what you guys do because you charge $75 for a beer. No, that's why you're all on welfare. All you need is a dozen tourists a year to drink and you sit back on their dime. Once you start laying back on your resume, You know, the more you hear a country talk about their history, the more likely they're not doing a thing anymore. Like, you're going to always progress as a society, as a people, as a species. You know, Egypt, they created the pyramids. Fantastic. What have you done since then? Nothing? You still ride camels and you wipe your ass with your hand. Oh, that's great. Did you see the Sphinx? Yeah, but I'd like some toilet paper. Come on, man. The Greeks invented democracy. Anything after that? No. You go to their country now, what do? They give you a tour of rubble that was where they created democracy. Hey, go look at this.
15: Comedy's a weird job. When strangers find out I do stand-up, oh, you do stand-up? Oh, cool, just do some right here at the bar. Go ahead. I know when you usually do stand-up, there's a stage and lights and sound and a mic and an audience and the proper context for stand-up, but that's the same, exact same as doing it right here at this bar for our faces for free. So let's go. I remember I was in D.C. I just did a show. Me and my friends go to this bar. I meet this girl. We drinking, dancing, having a good time. She wasn't even at the show. We go to a second bar. Some dude yells out, hey, good show, Hannibal. Now she's curious. She says, what do you do? I do comedy. Oh, you do comedy? That's cool, you know? Tell me a joke. It'd be weird if I just started doing jokes right now. Come on, funny man, you're supposed to be funny. Just tell a joke. Nah, I'm not telling you jokes. Come on, tell me a joke. Hey, I'm not your damn joke monkey. You need to respect comedians. I was Emmy nominated. I was flipping out, I was snapping. Also, side note, I was nominated for an Emmy in the same way that Juwan Howard has an NBA championship. I just happened to be on the right team at the right time. So I'm snapping. I'm not telling no damn jokes. She just gets up mad, leaves the bar. 15 minutes later, I was thinking, you know what? Could have told one joke. It didn't have to be my joke. It could have been a horrible joke. Okay, I got one for you. What do you tell a woman with two black eyes? Nothing. You already told her twice. Boom! A joke is a joke is a joke. That was the deal. It's a fun job. I enjoy it. It's straightforward for me. I do my show, I get paid, I leave. It's some jobs I wouldn't be able to handle. They would be stressful. Too. Like being a cook at a diner, I couldn't handle that because the menu's so varied. So much stuff on the menu, I would snap out the first weird order that came through. Wait, so you're telling me one person at the table wants spaghetti and the other person wants an omelet? I'm out of here. I'm not cooking spaghetti and an omelet side by side. You tell them it's either two spaghettis or two omelets. You can tell them I said it. I'll go tell them I said it. Actually, you know what? I quit.
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0: Stop hoping for a good conversation. Call your friend. She'll give you an intelligent conversation. That's why when you girls go, what are you thinking? We go, nothing, because you couldn't handle how stupid it is. It would blow your brain right out of the front of your skull. What are you thinking? I was wondering if I'd get beer to shoot out of my windshield wiper into my mouth while I'm driving. What are you thinking? I was thinking about building a conveyor belt from the couch to the fridge. What do you think it would cost? Seriously. You have to deal with us dummies, ladies. I'm sorry. But you put us through it a little bit, too, though. Like, when you get married, you think you're going to get laid whenever you want. What a crock that is. The longer you're married, the harder they make you work for it, man. After 10 years, dinner and a movie don't cut it. After 10 years, you got to say stuff like, who wants new floors? I smell a trip to Macy's. Start talking dirty.
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2: Can't tell your wife what's really on your mind, and yet women demand honesty. They want to know what's on your mind. They want the truth. You can't handle the truth. Honey, do these jeans make me look fat? No, your fat ass makes you look fat. What are you blaming the jeans for? You got a big fat ass. Why is it their fault all of a sudden? If anything, the jeans are holding that little dam of yours together from blowing up and spewing out all over the place. Can't tell women the truth, it gets you in trouble. When I was in Vegas recently, my wife wanted to renew our wedding vows, which to me is like reheating crappy food. God, why would I get married again? Why don't I just get circumcised one more time on my prostate exam? Sit through the bridges of Madison County, we'll take a shower together. Then we'll have a candlelight dinner, we'll visit your mother, it'll be a drink weekend. Call my grandparents, see if they want to go back to Auschwitz. Sorry, babe, been there, done that. It's amazing how many people, though, are so upset what other people do. Pornography is degrading to women, and Playboy is degrading to women, and strip clubs, that one I love. Why is Playboy magazine sexist? That I don't get at all. You know, my wife's helping me unpack about a month ago, and she takes Playboy magazine out of my luggage, and she says, is this what you look at when you're on the road? I said, no, that's what I read. Seriously, women titter when I say that. They tiffk me. I read Playboy. Playboy doesn't do that much for me. It's a lot of very suggestive poses, a lot of airbrush stuff, but it's right up there with the Sports Illustrated swimsuit issue. Why do guys buy that when there's so many good dirty magazines you can buy? Guys watch Baywatch, when there's porno movies you can rent. I don't want anything left to my imagination. I think women seem to think that's what turns guys on. Don't you think I'm more sexy when I have a bathing suit on? No! I don't want to imagine anymore. You know, by 8 o'clock at night, my imagination's pretty much wore down, you know? I want the most disgusting magazine I can find. I want scratchy, snipping 3D glasses if I can get them. I want magazines that gynecologists pick up and go, what the hell is this? Hey, doctor, I need another opinion. Do all women have these?
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4: Not really a practical joker, but I like thinking of practical jokes. I thought of a good one. You have to have a girlfriend or a boyfriend to do this. Send an email to all your friends saying, hey, meet us at this church in Madrid. Something big is going to happen. Then your friends come to this church in Madrid. Lights come down and just show the movie Norbit. And leave before the lights come on. And friends are like, did we just spend $7,000 to see a movie we've seen 8 times already? Because they're a nice crowd, I might invite you back to my apartment. Got a new flat screen. Watch some Nancy Grace show, huh? That's my new appealing offer to people. Got a couple of bottles of rosé. Watch some Nancy Grace on my flat screen. She's so angry, Nancy Grace, man. Love that she yells at everyone, even people that agree with her. She was like, tonight on our show, we talk about a man who left a baby in a car, then went into a strip club. Sir, I can't believe you don't have a problem with this.

0: Nancy, I'm the one who found the baby and called the cops. Not sure why you're yelling at me. Well, you young man, you know how hot a car can get? Yes, I do, Nancy. I'm the baby. Rattle, rattle, rattle, rattle. See how small I am? And I'm in a crib. What more evidence do you need? Aren't you a former prosecutor? It's a smart baby, I know.
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2: If I leave you with anything, it's to be happy, for God's sake. Just be happy with what you're doing and get through the day, you know? I mean, if you're depressed, get out of the house. Because you can always find some piece of crap to laugh at. They're out there. And your life will be better. There's hilarity everywhere. I was in the subway. They have these signs on top of the subway. One of them said, pregnant, we can help. Somebody penciled in next to it, not pregnant yet, I can help. I went into a Chinese restaurant. I was looking at the menu. I said, waiter, what exactly are these jumbo prawns fried and in brown sauce? The waiter looked at me and said, these are the jumbo prawn, and they are fried, and they are in brown sauce. My whole life is a joke. Do you know where I live on New York City? I swear to you, on Seaman Avenue. I'm not making that up. Seaman between Dyckman and Cummin. You can look it up on a map. Years ago, General Seaman and General Dyckman settled there. How Cummin got there, I don't even want to know. My whole life is a joke. My mother used to be a waitress in Fingerville, North Carolina. Fingerville. She would drive into the restaurant. You know, it was the kind of restaurant where you drove into the restaurant and honk the horn. You know what the name of the restaurant was? Park and Blow. Then there's this big gas station on the side of the restaurant. There are these big neon signs on the side of the restaurant. It says, eat here and get gas.
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4: Because I'm backstage shortening my skirt, and every time I shorten my skirt, you know, you had to shorten it again because of the dumb styles. I don't know if you're aware of it, but do you know that skirts are going up, which is great if you're tall and thin, but if you're short and squat like me, you can just forget it. You know that they're going up. Do you know they're going up now 10 inches above the knee? Did you read that? 10 inches above the knee. What if you're short? What if you don't have 10 inches? What are you supposed to do? You know who's fault it is? It's Twiggy's fault. You know that. Did you see her measurements? 31? And she has a broad back. Did you see that? 31, 22, 32. 31! What about all those years I stood around gym class going like that? That doesn't count. And my husband Edgar thinks she's attractive. That's what kills me. He said, take a look at Twiggy's legs. Are they something? You bet there's something, like two sticks. Did you ever see legs like that? Oh, Twiggy, get me an olive. I can't believe it.
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5: I am from Indiana, and I know what most of you are thinking. Indiana Mafia. But where I grew up, there was something very similar to the Mafia, 4-H. You didn't mess with 4-H unless you want to wake up with a cow head in your bed. Oh, that's corny. It's a different kind of pride where I'm from, you know? It's not like other states, you know, like, we're from New York, we're tough, or we're from Texas, we like things big. It's more like, we're from Indiana and we're gonna move. We're getting out of here, yeah. Fun being on the coast, telling people you're from the Midwest, because people are kind of nice, but they're condescending. They're always like, you're from where? Indiana? Oh, well, welcome. This is electricity. And that's a stool. I'll go and get you some writing paper. At least I don't lie about where I'm from. I love when people do that. I was like, hey, where are you from? Chicago. Oh, really? Where in Chicago? Outside Chicago. Oh, where outside Chicago? Milwaukee. Oh, really? I'm from the future. Nice to meet you. Indiana's not a big tourist destination. Yeah, but a lot of people have driven through there. So occasionally after a show, someone will be like, "Are you from Indiana? I drove through Indiana once." I never know what to say. I remember you. You were a very good driver. I just stay in between those lines. Was it voodoo? Whenever I go back home, my brothers and sisters all think I've changed so much. I was like, "Oh, well, welcome home, Mr. New York City. What's that you're wearing, Mr. New York?" "It's a belt." "Yeah, I got six of them." "That was silly. Some of his jokes were silly." "Come from a big family. Nine parents, anyone from one of those?" "I'm actually one of six kids, Catholic." You ever notice people from big Catholic families, they throw that Catholic after the number like they have to explain it or something? "Six kids, Catholic. Six kids, Catholic." So if you didn't hear the Catholic prayer, you think, six kids, his mother was a whore. Oh, she was Catholic. I'm the youngest, too. When you're the youngest, everyone's like, "You're the baby, you're spoiled." And the fact of the matter, when you're the youngest from a big family, by the time you're a teenager, your parents are insane. They're like, "Hey, I'm going roller skating." "You're not going roller skating. You'll end up pregnant like your sister. Why don't you smoke pot and become a lawyer?" That doesn't even make sense. Parents do get burned out in big families. You can even see it in the naming of children. First kid, you were named after grandma. Seventh kid, you were named after a sandwich I had. "I love that sandwich. Now get your brother Reuben." That's weird. My mom used to always go on those ladies' luncheons. She'd be like, "Me and the ladies are going out to lunch." And she'd come back like 8 hours later. "Me and the ladies went to lunch. Get me a gyro." She was from Greece. My family's always arguing. It always starts off innocent and then it gets vicious right away. So I was like, "Hey, looks like you're losing some hair. At least my wife's not a whore."
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6: I got on a dating website. It's not that funny. I did the dating websites. Yeah. Match.com. Match.com, if you match somebody on personality trait, you get a green dot, then they get a green dot. That way, you know, if you see a lot of green dots, you have a lot in common, maybe you should contact that person, right? Someone I was like really late, it was like 3 a.m. I had all these windows open on my computer. I look over this one window. It's got 100% green dots all the way down, which I'd never seen. I was like, "Wow, this is it. This is the woman that's going to change my life." So I highlight the window. I click the button to scroll up to see the profile picture. And the profile picture was me, everybody. Yay! Apparently, at some point, I had hit the button, "View your own profile," and I matched myself perfectly. I think Match.com was just telling me to go screw myself right there. I was like, thanks, Match.com. People misrepresent themselves right in their profile names, too. Like, I've seen girls put, like, "Football freak, 12. Sports fanatic, 15. Some girls are sports fanatics, but not that. I'm pretty sure they're doing it to make themselves more appealing because they know guys like sports. So I think I'm going to do the same thing. I'm going to change my profile name to, like, "Shopaholic 10. Candles and makeup 15. Money. I'm bitter. So I try and be charming. I was talking to this girl. She's a bartender. She didn't have any jewelry on. I thought that was weird. I was like, "How come you not wear any jewelry?" She goes, "Well, I'm allergic to all sorts of metal. I'm even allergic to gold." I was like, "Well, if you're allergic to diamonds, I'll marry you right now." How awesome would that be? Happy anniversary, macaroni necklace. I made that for you. It's more where that came from. But sometimes I put my foot in my mouth. Last summer I was talking to this girl. I was like, "Hey, I really like your glasses." And she goes, "Oh, thanks. They're fake?" I just wear them because they make me look more smarter. Couldn't help myself. I was like, I think you need a stronger prescription.
3: Chris Rock.
7: But you can't cheat. Can't cheat. Know why? Because you're going to get caught. You going to get caught. I don't care who you are. You're 007. You going to get caught. You are going to get caught. And you don't want to get caught. But I'd rather get caught stealing the government than to get caught cheating on a woman. Because I got caught out there about 5 years ago. I remember like it was yesterday. A woman found 2 condoms in my pocket. But it was a pack of 3. And all I get was, where's the other condom? Where's the other condom? Where's the other condom? Where is the condom? Yo, women are just like the police. They can have all the evidence in the world, but they want the confession. I know you did it, just admit it. I know you did it, just admit it. I know you did it, I got it on film. I know you did it, just admit it. I found a blonde hair. I know you did it, just admit it. Can you be a man? Can you be a man and say that to that? Was it good? I know you did it, just admit it. And if that don't work, then women get psychological on your ass and try to trick you into confessing. Then they start going, it'll be all right if you just say you did it. It'll be all right if you just say you did it. Honey, it'll be all right if you just say you did it. You hear that 900 times, you start losing your mind. You start thinking, I guess it'll be all right if I just say I did it. Honey, I did it. It's all right. No, it ain't all right. I can't believe you did that. But I thought you said you knew. I didn't know till you told me. And time goes by, and she forgives you, but she never forgets. And you driving to grandma's house. She's like, oh, babe, I'll make a right turn right here. Did you make a right with that bitch? Now, from now on, no matter where we go, it's all left turns. You understand? And you know what the crazy is? You cheated on your woman. She shouldn't trust you no more. But she does. Eventually, she does. But you know what happens now? Now you don't trust her. You cheated on her. Now you don't trust her. What kind of ignorance is that? You know what happens? You just gave her a get some free car. You never know when she gonna cash it in. But yo, it might get to the point. She found out you was cheating. She wanna break up. If she wanna break up, run. You got off lucky. But you ain't gonna get that lucky. No, no, no. As soon as you get to the door, she's like, no, no. Let's work it out. You know what working out means? Payback. You know what the first part of payback is? You ain't getting no for a long time. Boy, you ain't gonna get no till the Bills win the Super Bowl. She gonna make sure you get no nude either, cause she get you a beeper, a cellular phone, a car phone, gonna put on things on your ankles like a prisoner. And every time you leave the house, you gotta check in. I'm outside, I'm on the car, I'm in the car, I'm on the road, I'm at the supermarket, bought a pack of fries, coming home, I got some buns, I'm on my way, I ran a light, the cops was chasing me, they chasing me. I ran out the car, they shot me in the leg. I'm hopping, I'm almost home, I'm in the driveway, I'm right next to ya.
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8: Wonderful to be down here in the land of 10,000 lakes. You guys are pumped up because you're clapping because you had so much to do with that. Each one of you planted a lake. I mean, come on, really, 10,000? I was looking from an airplane, there's like 10. There's no way there's... maybe, it depends on your definition of a lake. Maybe you guys are just really liberal about that. Oh, yeah, man. That's a swimming pool. That's a lake right there. It's a man-made lake. And there's my contact lens container. That's two lakes. Pretty good. Easily get her up to 10,000. Is it weird being a twin city? Do you sometimes know exactly what the other city's thinking? I can feel like St. Paul. I can feel they're thinking it's cold. And you're right. Unbelievable. It's unbelievable. Oh, yeah, it's cold, man. It's the coldest I've ever seen. I'm from the San Francisco Bay Area, which I don't know if you've been out there, but it's a nice place. Yeah. And it's also a real liberal pocket of the country. I mean, it's very open-minded and tolerant, not unlike Minnesota. And it's wonderful to be from a place that is so open-minded, such as San Francisco or Minnesota. But when you're that open-minded and tolerant, you sometimes forget what a bunch of a-holes live in the rest of the country. Like, I was in a real conservative area just outside of Chicago recently, and this guy's like, "Oh, hey, Hodge, you're from San Francisco. Are you in favor of gay marriage?" I was like, "Well, I'd like to get to know you a little bit better first. I don't know whatever happened to buying a guy a smoothie and seeing what happens. That's how we do it back home." And so I make that joke to kind of ease the tension because I don't want to get in an argument or even let alone a fight. But then I tell the guy how I really feel. It's not a moral issue. It's a tolerance issue. And you just try accepting others. If someone's not hurting someone, let them do what they want. That's what America's all about. And just open your heart, man, and accept that people are gay. Thousands, probably millions of people are gay. And until we find a cure...
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9: I'm quite handy with the ladies. I'm a great lover. I bet. Although I've broken up with my girlfriend... I'd like to get back with her. I mean, you find that one special person that you love and you trust and whose microbes you've developed a resistance to. Well, it happened a few months ago. I said to her one day, I said, "Babe." Well, we had nicknames. She says, "Yes, Paul Bunyan." I said, "When we first met, how much love did you have for me?" She said, "Zero." I said, "And how much now?" And you know what she said? "A billion times that." She's very sexy. She reminded me of the Sphinx, you know, because she's very mysterious and eternal and solid, and her nose was shot off by French soldiers. The list went on and on. She's very beautiful. She has a heart-shaped face, not like a Valentine's heart, but like a real heart with the veins and the arteries. Oh, it turns me on. She's schizoid. She's good people, but... She said, "Emo, I'm seeing another man." I said, "Well, try rubbing your eyes or something." Well, the next day I caught her in bed with this other guy. I was crushed. I said, "Get off me, you two."
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13: 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How about them apples? So come on down to Settee City. It's easy to get to. Where's our matinee lady? And holy... Here's our map. Here's what you do. Take the Ventura Freeway to the Cosa Mesa Interchange. Down to Encino, past Banning, back on the gigantic cloverleaf, then back up 5 miles and look for the giant statue of Louis XIV with the overstuffed bottom. That's Settee City. Thank you, matinee lady. Holy... That's all for now. Goodbye out there, friends.
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25: According to Webster's Dictionary, ginormous is a word now. Wait, woo? Ginormous? What is going on over at Webster's? He was a good child actor, but as an adult, his dictionary is effing stupid. Ginormous. Ginormous shouldn't be a word. At most, it should be a secret code phrase used exclusively by gynecologists. I will act it out for you. Hey, Bill, how was your last patient? Ginormous. She was ginormous. I need out! I had a pretty good year this last year. My friends, some of whom are in the room tonight, threw me a surprise birthday party on my birthday. I did not see that coming. They called it an intervention, but you know what? It was a surprise. That's all that really matters. They care about me. There was no alcohol, no weed, but... I tore it up after they left.
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26: Regular porn, I would watch it whenever my parents were out of the house. You know, it was go time, followed each time by the inevitable guilt-ridden shower. But you can't shampoo away sin, which is what I thought it was. But this happens for 3 months. Whenever my parents were out of the house, I would watch it, feel awful. And okay, so this was a VHS tape. This was in Pakistan, which is a third world country. And sometimes in Pakistan, the electricity goes. And when the electricity goes, you don't know if it's gone for 5 minutes or if it's gone for 5 days. One day I'm at home, my mom's out for an errand. I'm almost done, but not quite. The electricity goes. Can't get the tape out of the VCR. And I'm like, oh, I'm gonna have to run away. And I'm like, all right, that's ridiculous. I can't do that. So I get this idea. Brilliant idea. I'm gonna get my dad's toolkit. I'm gonna open up the VCR and just get the tape out, right? I finally get all the parts back in. I put the cover back on. I screw it back on. Success, I did it. And then I look behind me and there are two little parts just sitting there. I have no idea where they go. So I go and I hide them in my room. Because in my head, I think if my dad sees them, he's going to know exactly what happened. He's going to be like, isn't that the transmogrifier for the VCR? And that's the flux capacitor. You've been watching porn. And the electricity comes back, I swear, before my mom gets home. And the VCR works, but it's never quite the same. It's got this look in its eyes like it's been through a war, you know? Like, you haven't seen the things I've seen. The fast forward doesn't always work. It makes this weird clicking sound all the time. You have to turn the TV up so you don't hear the clicking. A couple weeks later, my mom's like, I'm gonna go to get it fixed. And I'm like, no, no, no, no, I'll take you to get it fixed. Mom, don't, just stay home. I'll take you to get it fixed. So I go, and I go to the video store, and I give it to the guy, I put it on the counter, and he plugs it in, and it starts making that clicking sound. And it's a sound he's heard before. And he looks at me, and he leans in, and he says, next time you get a tape stuck in there, bring it to me. I won't tell your parents. I thought of all the clicking sounds in all the houses where Pakistani boys had ripped tapes out of VCRs. He knew exactly what had happened. There was no lying to this man.
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5: Beautiful day today. Boy, wasn't it? Good Lord, it was pretty. I was standing outside the hotel, I was just admiring the day, and a guy walks out, and I go, beautiful day, isn't it? You know what he said to me? Wait 5 minutes, it'll change. Everybody says that. But you know why they say it? Because they know the weather in their area. You live in an area long enough, you know what the weather's gonna be like. It seems to me the only people ever surprised about the weather are the people who report it on TV. It's like they get amnesia every year. Now, like, where I'm from in Texas, this is the weather in a nutshell. It's pretty much the same like up here. In the spring, it's nice, it rains a little bit. In the fall, it's beautiful. The winter's cold, and in the summer, it's hot and humid. Write it down. But every year I hear some Texas weatherman end his forecast by saying, and I don't ever remember being this humid in Texas ever before. I want to see this sports guy lean over and go, pow! Last August. Here's a guess, probably next August. There's history involved in humidity, folks. Did you know 5,000 years ago, when the Mississippi Indians made their way across this great country, they left behind beautiful burial grounds and hieroglyphics. When the hieroglyphics were translated, you know what they said? Damn it, it's humid in August. But I think weather people make stuff up anyway, like the heat index. There's no such thing as a heat index. If it's 100 degrees, it feels like 100 degrees. But wouldn't it be great if other things in life worked as well as a heat index? Let's say you get pulled over by the cops. Mr. Engvall, I clocked you at 103 miles an hour. Yeah, but it only felt like I was doing 55. Must be that speed index. Wind chill factor, totally made up. I was at a party one night. I'm talking to this guy, and I found out he's a chief meteorologist. Apparently, they travel in tribes. I didn't know this. But he told me that the wind chill factor is not based on any scientific fact. This is how the weather might feel if you were standing naked outside during a snowstorm. Who's got that job? You know he's a smoker. It's like, hey, Billy, it's 9:45. Why don't you strip down, head on outside? All right, man. Jeez. It's going to be 50 below zero out here, man. All right, that's cool. I'll put it in the forecast. Come on inside. I'm going to finish my cigarette. I'll be right in there. Lord, and don't let it snow in Texas. Oh, shut the state down. Remember as a kid watching TV and you'd hear this noise? Doot, doot, doot. Now, you knew something bad was happening. That was the weather warning. And that scared me to death. It still scares me. I'll be watching TV and hear that doot, doot, doot. I'm like, oh, man. My kid's like, what? I go, I don't know, but we're going to die. And they don't just shut it off. They keep it going. Like, doot, doot, doot. And I'm thinking tornado, doot, doot, flood, doot, doot. Jehovah Witness in the neighborhood. What's going on? And then here comes Wally Weatherman. Up to an inch of snow is headed for your area. We urge you to go to the store, steal food, hoard gas. If you're an elderly American, you will not make it through this storm. An inch of snow, folks, enough snow to make a footprint is headed to your area. You guys, an inch of snow, you're like, I can still find my golf ball. Hang on a second.
3: George Carlin.
6: This is about you and me. You and me. Little things. Little things we all know. Little things we all know about our bodies, but we never talk about. That's what interests me. These are practically universal experiences. Nobody mentions them. You ever get that crud on your lip? It's kind of a sticky film, kind of a gooey coating. You know, and if it dries a little bit, it's kind of a cruddy, gummy, flaky kind of thing. Starts in the corner of your mouth, works its way on down your lip, and if it's really bad, the corners of your mouth look like parentheses. Did you ever have that? Yeah. Lip crud. When you want to get rid of it, it's a real simple operation, isn't it? It's low-tech thumbnail. That's all you need. Simple tool, ain't it? You just scrape that off. That's all. You just scrape it on down, scrape it on down. Hey, never mind those people at the bus stop. If they knew anything, they wouldn't be riding the bus. Yeah, you just kind of scrape that on down, and then you take it and you roll it up into a little ball, and then you save that son of a bitch. I save my lip crud. I save everything that comes off of my body, don't you? At least for a little while. Don't you look at things when they first come off of you? Aren't you curious? Don't you spend 5 or 10 or 15 minutes studying something, trying to figure out what it is and what it's doing on you in the first place? Sure you do. You don't pull some disgusting-looking growth off of your neck and throw it directly into the toilet. You want to know what it is. Besides, you never know when you're going to need parts.
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7: I don't get airplanes, man. Who the hell designed airplanes? Who was the genius behind airplanes? Have you been on an airplane? Sure, because you stowed away to our country. How does it work, man? Did a bunch of engineers get together? You see the little tiny wheels on airplanes? The rest of it's a giant hulking thing floating in the sky. Bunch of engineers get together one day and say, hey, let's get 700 tons of metal. We'll slap 2 wings on either side, put 4 jet engines on there, fill it up with 200 human lives, and just to make it a little wacky, let's put some skateboard wheels on there. It's all about the military might nowadays, isn't it, Shaggy, huh? While soldiers are out there fighting wars, you're in an old haunted castle fighting ghosts. Gotta have that Air Force strength in this day and age. It's a little embarrassing when you're in a country that doesn't have a good Air Force, and I'm not gonna say any names. I was at an air show in the summer, man. Holy God, not a pretty thing, man, right? Canada does not have the biggest air support in the world. I'm at this air show, man. I see planes from all over the world flying by. First of all, from the United States, we have the stealth bomber. It's like... From Britain, we have the aircraft hoverer thing. It's like... Loop de loop, sir. And then, of course, from Canada. A hot air balloon with a beer logo on it.
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25: I'm in a restaurant with my wife in Brooklyn a couple of weeks ago, right? And it's one of these hipster, groovy. It had a patio in the back and a garden. If they have a garden in the back, that means our food is unfathomably awful. But we invite you to enjoy our garden while you chow this down and try to chunk it down. Like, this place has a reassuring name, Musso and Frank's Grill. You know what you're getting. Stuff's gonna come off a grill, like Welsh rarebit. This place was called Regret or Shame or None Such or Ambivalence. I can't remember the entire. It might have had one of those sentency names that places have now, like a tuna protection policy or an infinitesimal, you know, drop in the ocean of the comprehensive boredom of. I think it was called Disappointment Braised Ramp. And so we goes, right, and the waitress pitches up at the table. She's dressed like, strangely, Eddie Vedder. Kind of a flannel lesbian thing going on and a ponytail. And she goes, she throws the menus at us and goes, hey, all right. And we go, yeah, way. And then she goes, any questions? And I'm like, you don't know where to begin on the questions here. I have an amazing amount of questions. Why are we here? What's happening? This has been the most oblique entrance to a dining experience I've ever had. My understanding is we're paying, and yet you're acting as if we've come to your house for the weekend. Do I have to water your plants and take care of your cat as well? What's the capital of Ecuador? I have a lot of questions. A lot of questions. We order, and they have sea urchin on the menu. Not literally on the menu. It's featured in the that would have been disgusting and somewhat surprising. Yeah, I would be eating with SpongeBob. And so they had sea urchin on the menu, so we order it. And I don't know if you've ever had sea urchin. I'll mess up a mollusk. There's no question. I will violate a crustacean. The animals of the sea have everything to fear from me, because I will rip open their shell and savage them. But a sea urchin is a more difficult proposition. I don't know what phylum they are of. Echinoderms or some nonsense. I think they're related to sea cucumbers, but they don't speak except for holidays. And anyways, a sea urchin's a spiny affair, right? And you have to crack it open, and then you rip open the sea urchin, and then pull out its ovaries. And that's what you eat. Yeah, there are no reproductive rights for echinoderms in this country. And let me be the first to assert that I'm on their side. So we order sea urchin over, and it comes. And I thought it was going to be a glorious, exotic experience, because sea urchin is like truffles. It's like, how do I put this delicately? Take one bite, and you're like, oh, fuck. Kittens. The sea urchin ovary comes, and it was like something you'd find in an operating theater. It came on a tray, and there it was, just a horrible, wiggling, squiggling, wriggling caterpillar of yuck, right? And I'm like, I'm gonna eat it. I paid $39 for this. I am eating this sea urchin ovary. So I put it in my mouth, and I'm like, oh no. This is like making love to a salamander. I have no idea what's happening. Why have albino cave newts from Kentucky invaded my mouth? What a sensitive crowd. We don't get any retakes, by the way. I've made myself hysterical. And really, is there anything more important?
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9: I remixed a remix, it was back to normal. There's a commercial on late night TV for this thing you attach to a garden hose. It says, you can water your hard to reach plants with this product. Who would make their plants hard to reach? That seems so very mean. I know you need water, but I'm gonna make you hard to reach. I will throw water at you. Hopefully they'll invent a product before you shrivel and die. Think like a cactus. So you can have this product for 4 easy payments of $19.95. I would like to have a product that was available for 3 easy payments and 1 complicated payment. We can tell you which payment it is, but one of these payments is gonna be a bitch. The mailman will get shot to death, the envelope will not seal, and the stamp will be in the wrong denomination. Good luck. The last payment must be made in wampum. My fake plants died because I did not pretend to water them. I think animal crackers made people think that all animals taste the same. What does a giraffe taste like? A hippopotamus. I had them back to back. I'd hate to be a giraffe with a sore throat. Damn it, anyway. See, I write jokes for a living, man. You know, I sit in my hotel at night, I think of something that's funny, then I go get a pen and I write it down. Or if the pen's too far away, I have to convince myself that what I thought of ain't funny. I walk by a dry cleaner at 3 a.m. The sign says, sorry, we're closed. You don't have to be sorry. It's 3 a.m. and you're a dry cleaner. It would be ridiculous for me to expect you to be open. I'm not going to walk in at 10 a.m. and say, hey, I walked by at 3. You guys were closed. Somebody owes me an apology. This jacket would be halfway done.
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8: I'm a comedian. I always wanted to be a comedian. When I was 9 years old, I used to take my little green army men and I would line them up in rows and I'd stand in front of them and tell them jokes and pretend I was Bob Hope. I used to entertain the troops. I expected so much more from that one. Now, being a comedian is great, but you have to control it. Not always appropriate for every situation. Really doesn't work well at funerals. You're making a killer joke about the coffin within earshot of the widow. Not good. Quite frankly, I think you should have to tell a joke to get on a plane. I mean, how many funny terrorists you know? Did you hear the one about killing the infidels in the name of Allah? All right, get off the plane. That's not funny. Hello? I know the TSA start fining people who bring explosive devices on board airplanes. $10,000 are going to fine people. I'm sure that's going to deter the suicide bombers. I would do it except for the 10 grand. I don't have it. Damn it. What does the TSA actually stand for? Take scissors away? Thousands standing around? Who left the federal government in charge of airport security? The same people to pay $600 for a screwdriver are now the last line of defense protecting us from a cabal of international terrorists. Yeah, that should make you feel better safe as a gerbil in the front window of a San Francisco pet shop.
21: Eddie Murphy.
26: I'm not a violent guy, neither. I'm a real... I only had one fight in my whole life. In the fifth grade with a dude named Ephraim Robinson. And I figured, well, I ain't fighting no more because evidently I don't do this right. No, usually after you lose a fight and it's a crowd around, you go into your show business, you know, you'd be saying,
10: shit ain't over yet! Hell no, it ain't over! No, it ain't!
26: Because people are watching. You'd be saying,
10: that's your ass! You're dead!
26: He kicks your ass, so you got to do him one better.
10: You are dead! You're a dead man, that's all! Mind your business, huh? Mind your business, that's all. Mind your business.
11: He ain't worth it.
10: Shut up, man. You're dead. The next time you see me, just lay on the ground, all right? Because you're dead. You're dead, that's all. Plain and simple, you're dead, that's all. That's all there is to it.
26: Ephraim beat my ass up so bad, I just got up and said, okay, that's enough for me, Ephraim. I won't be giving you no more trouble. Just don't beat my ass. No, I'm going to just pick my teeth up and get out of here. You lift your foot up, Ephraim is one of them. You got one of my teeth lodged in your knuckle, Ephraim. Can I have it? Thank you. Appreciate it. And about the shoe, I'm going to have that removed and send that to you, okay? Clean it all up and everything. Boy, no trouble from this guy. This guy is mean. He still lives in Roosevelt, too. Now I see him. I drive past and hang my wrist out the window. I say, look at this watch. I'll run your ass over now, Ephraim.
10: He's my friend. I was, hey! What's happening, man? Yeah, my man Ed.
26: She said, I hate that mother. Beat my ass. I give him $5. I say, how you doing, Ed? I don't want him to kick my ass again.
10: My man Ed, how you doing?
26: She said, just don't beat my ass no more.
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12: Who knows, man? I lived in New York City for a while before I came out here. My apartment was really small in New York. I had a goldfish and I had to keep him in a shot glass. No, it's okay, a little pebble in there for scenery, so. He liked that. He was like, yeah,
14: this is just like the ocean.
12: I like to watch when he tried to turn around there.
11: filtering system, I take a straw. It's like a jacuzzi room. Oh, yeah. I think people are unfair to their pets, you know? Like putting a pet bird in a cage. That's pretty nice, huh? Get in there, Clank. Shut up. I'll be making the decisions. I was wondering what a bird's thinking standing in a cage. Hey, thank you. Hey, I've been blessed with the gift of flight. Appreciate the environment. I know how to fly. I'm standing on a stack. Hey, I've already read these newspapers. In fact, I've whited out some typos. I don't know what animals think. You know? You ever knock over an ant pile? Isn't it amazing that they all start rebuilding it that second? They're just, they're all running around. You'd think, you know, there'd be just a minute, you know, where they'd all get upset. And you just knock it over. Oh, man! I don't believe it! Look at this! Even if most of them started working, there'd be a few hanging off to the side going, I ain't doing that again. Standing right there, just gonna knock it over again.
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16: I went to Cancun this year. I went to Cancun last March for spring break. MTV flew me down. I did two pilots for them, neither of which got picked up. And I kind of figured they wouldn't, because MTV has a certain look they go for, you know. I figured it would be a lot of fun, but it was ultimately depressing because there are just things in life that remind you of what an old, out-of-shape nothing you really are. These are all beautiful 19, 20-year-olds on a beach, and I am an atrocity without clothing. I really am disgusting. I have an appendix scar in the middle of a fat stomach, which is gross because it looks like my torso is winking. So I'm on the beach, I'm depressed. I tried the old trick of wearing a t-shirt on the beach. Like that's more comfortable in 110 degree weather to, you know, wear a t-shirt and a cummerbund. I don't know if you can tell under these lights, but I don't tan particularly well. I have the complexion of a urinal. It's 110, I'm on a beach, I'm wearing sunblock 45. I'm carrying an umbrella like some bisexual Mary Poppins. Just creeping out all the girls. Where do you go to school, miss? And they're all 19 years old and they're drunk because the drinking age is 18 down there. Now, I don't drink, but I like girls who do. I am not one of these annoying, self-righteous men. I don't like a gal who's too drunk. I don't know what too drunk is. I have never seen it. When I hear a girl going, nobody loves me, she's halfway to where I need her to be. Passed out? Who's looking? I hear snoring. That's my cue. She's ready. And I actually tried Viagra for the first time when I was down there because it sold over the counter like aspirin. And I was slightly overconfident. So I'm like, ah, man, you're shooting a pilot for MTV. You're definitely going to hook up. So I finished the shoot at like noon. I pop a 100-milligram pill. Yeah, if anyone's ever taken this drug, 100 milligrams will keep you hard 3 weeks after you're dead. I take 100 milligrams, fast forward 9 hours later, I am naked alone in my hotel room admiring it. It was so frustrating, I finally just ran nude into the lobby. Look what you're missing!
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0: ask for a cold beverage, but the only people who complain are the Americans. Why? Why is this, eh? Do you see that black man? He is from Africa. He asks for a cold beverage, we give him 3 cubes. Look at how happy he is. Why is he so happy? Because he's from Africa and he's probably never seen ice before. He's probably gonna call his friends and be like, Umbutu, you are not going to believe this. They froze water. Like a rock. Icer, on the other hand, I'm not impressed by ice, but it doesn't come from a place of arrogance like you think. It comes from a place of humility. You see, in America, we expect a nice restaurant like this to have ice. And you want me to tell you why? Because in America, when we go out to eat, not at the great restaurants, not at the good ones, not at the okay ones, not at the mediocre ones, but at the crappiest ones we have, they actually don't give us a beverage, nor do they give us ice. They actually give us an empty cup and point us to this magical machine. And we put it in and ice just comes out of it! And for some reason, toward the end, a big chunk falls in. Right? It does, and by the time you pull out, you're like, there's way too much ice in here. So we pour some of it out! And then we fill it up with Diet Coke, because we're really fat.
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2: Please help me welcome the superhero, Melvin.
3: Hi.
2: It's good to see you, Melvin.
3: Oh, thank you. It's nice being here in our nation's capital.
2: So you're a superhero. Yes. What is your most outstanding feature?
3: My costume.
2: It's a very nice costume.
3: Thank you.
2: Yeah. What does the D stand for?
3: Oh, that's my theme song.
2: You have a theme song. What's your theme song?
3: Da-da-da-da.
2: And where'd you get the costume?
3: That, my friend, is a superhero secret.
2: eBay?
3: How did you deduce that?
2: There's a tag on the back that says eBay. It's as plain as the nose on... Oops, sorry. All right, so you're a superhero.
3: Yes.
2: And do you fight crime?
3: Yes, of course.
2: Ah, what kind of crime?
3: The bad kind.
2: So what have you done lately?
3: Today, I was battling a terrorist.
2: Ahmed?
3: Yes.
2: And what kind of battle?
3: Checkers. And every time I'd get a king, he'd blow it up.
2: So what'd you do?
3: I issued a verbal threat, and then Walter gassed him.
2: Well, Melvin, do you have any powers?
3: Yes, really, aha.
2: Like what?
3: I can fly, really, aha.
2: How far?
3: How far can you throw me?
2: You have any other powers?
3: X-ray vision, really, aha.
2: Well, can you see through something practical, like clothes?
3: Oh, you're sick. Yes. Yeah, I can look, but I can't touch.
2: Why?
3: I'm lactose intolerant.
2: So, Melvin, you can fly and you have X-ray vision.
3: Yes.
2: Those are the two same powers as Superman.
3: Yes.
2: Can you stop a speeding bullet?
3: Once. Shut up. It hurts like hell.
2: Can you leap tall buildings in a single bound?
3: Why the hell would I do that? There's not a lot of call for that.
2: Superman does that.
3: Show off. He could avoid all the fuss and just walk around the effing thing. I can't curse. I think the president should.
2: The president?
3: Yeah, think about it. We've had the A-bomb, we've had the H-bomb, now it's time for him to drop the F-bomb.
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4: I'm 33, and I'm getting to that point where, like, things have changed since I was a kid. I'm not that old, but, like when I was a kid, you were either an AM kindergarten student or you were a PM kindergarten student. You know what I mean? And you didn't go to kindergarten all day. You're one or the other. And I'll tell you what, you didn't know those other kids. You didn't associate with those other bastards. I blame my entire slacker existence on the fact that I was a PM kindergarten student. Think about it. What's it teach the kids? I know it teaches the AM students

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1: What's it teach the PM students? Go on, sleep until noon. You're gonna work at Jimmy John's anyway. Get used to the prices, right? Oh, you too. Nice. Yo-lay-ho. Cliffhanger, huh? Works better when there's a mountain right here. I've been married a year now. I had a first major crisis as a married man. I sent a dirty text message to my wife, which I think is okay, Cuban and spicy. Here's the problem. Didn't send it to my wife. Send it to the worst person possible. My mom, yes. You ever have something like that happen? You're like, well, mom, it was nice knowing you, because we're not going to come back from this one. That was a particularly spicy one. Like, you ever send a text message to somebody you don't want to, and like you realize it before you hit it, but there's too much momentum, and you can't stop your finger, so you just watch yourself in horror, like, no! My cell phone has, when you hit a text message, there's a little hourglass that spins, and it says sending, and I swear to God, when I saw it, I was like, ah, there's still time! Thanks. I threw my phone against the wall, thinking if I could break it before it sends a text message, it won't go out. Here's what happens. It broke my cell phone, and it still sent the text message. And I know this for sure because Christmas was weird.
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4: Certain songs, it's weird that songs are hits and then songs aren't hits. Like that Peter, Paul, and Mary song, If I Had a Hammer. That was a huge hit. I don't know why. I think that song was written for people who don't have hammers. Because before I had a hammer, I probably thought to myself, if I had a hammer, I would hammer in the morning. I'd hammer in the evening. I'd hammer all over this land if I had a hammer. Once you get a hammer, you find you don't hammer as much as you think you would. I love music. Music is so important, I think. It's so powerful. You know, you can be in one mood, one state of mind, you hear a song and it transports you. It changes your emotion just by hearing a song. And even with our ADD and our memory loss, you can hear a song that you loved in the fifth grade and remember every single word to it. That's how powerful music is. And certain songs, people respond differently to different music, and because usually it tells a story that we relate to. And for me, mine is Salt and Pepper Shoop. What a beautiful tale. Well, here I go, here I go, here I go again, girls, what's my weakness? Men. Okay, then, chillin', mindin' my business. Yo, Salt, I looked around and I couldn't believe this. I swear I stand, my niece, my witness. The brother had it going on with some kind of wicked. Had to kick it. I'm not shy, don't know how you do the voodoo that you do so well. It's a spell, hell, make me wanna shoop, shoop, shoop. So for me, that song tells my story, but everyone has a different one. I know the lyrics to that song, I know all the words because it's an older song, kind of, and it was on the radio all the time, and I used to drive along and I used to sing to it. And you didn't hear about road rage back then. People would drive and sing all the time. And that's happening less and less now. Now people are multitasking when they're driving, you know? They're driving and talking on the phone and putting on makeup and shaving, which makes me so nervous when I see that leg up on the dash.
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5: Been watching a lot of the World Cup every night at 1 o'clock in the morning. It's truly nice to see a sport the entire world plays. I know we have the World Series, but very few French people go, what about those Giants, huh? Sit around and watch Brazil. Brazil playing soccer. They don't really play soccer, they just samba with a ball. Look, I scored. Oh, here comes the ball. Bang, bang, bang, boom, bang, bang, boom, gang, bang, boom, boom. Boy, they beat the Germans, which was great. The Germans always beat the French, but they have to go through Belgium first. But back to the soccer game. Finally, America made it to the final 16. Yeah, baby! Oh, Lord, what a joy! Yeah! We're no longer longer in the Special Olympics. Okay. Every time we played in the World Cup, it was like, oh, give them the ball. Dad, thank you for playing. And there was some bad refereeing, like the French referee in the Olympics, the one who went, oh, look, the Canadians, they skated beautifully. They both are perfect. But the Russians, I give it to them. At that point, I'm going, where is Tonya Harding when you need her? Tonya! Tonya wouldn't be doing that Canadian, oh, I'm so happy to be screwed, eh? Tonya would be going, give me that medal. I love you, I love you. I won. Instead, we get to see her fight Paula Jones in an all-white trash weekend. Yeah, baby. It's not the end of civilization, but you can see it from there.
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3: Bill Hicks.
6: You know, I'm tired of this false, sanctimonious morality about life. Ain't life keen? Let's pat ourselves on the back. They want to kill each other, I'm filming it. You know? I had a great idea for the movies. No one wants to hear it. I don't know why. I was watching Terminator 2, and I'm thinking to myself, these are the most amazing stunts I've ever seen. $100 million it cost to make this film. How are they ever going to top these stunts in a movie again? There's no way. Unless they start using terminally ill people. Hear me out. As stuntmen in pictures. Okay, not the most popular idea ever. I think I prefaced it with that. You know, some of you probably think that's cruel, don't you?
7: Oh, it's cruel. Terminally ill stunt people, boo. How cruel.
6: You know what I think cruel is? Leaving your loved ones to die in some sterile hospital room surrounded by strangers. Put them in the movies. What? You want your grandmother dying like a little bird in some hospital room? Her translucent skin so thin you can see her last heartbeat work its way down her blue vein? Or do you want her to meet Chuck Norris? Why be so selfish as to deprive her of that thrill? Doc, how come you dressed my grandmother up as a mugger? Shut up and get off the set. Action! Push her towards Chuck. Wow, he kicked her head right off her body. Did you see that? Did you see my Grammy? She's out of her misery. I just saw the greatest movie of my life. Cool. Okay, not the most popular idea ever. All I'm saying is people are dying every day and movies are getting more and more boring.
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1: Sex is all around us. People don't like to admit that sex is all around. People are so scared to talk about sex. But you turn on the TV, TV is all sex, sex, sex, sex, sex. And then all the commercials are food. No wonder we're such a fat, slutty society. And the kids are turning into little sluts. They're little slutty kids that know more about sex than I ever knew. I have an 8-year-old neighbor comes up the other day singing a song about big butts. 8 years old going, I like big butts, but I cannot lie. Then she goes, oh, me so horny. And then I thought, does she even know what that means? So I go, did you know what that means? She goes, like a medical book. She goes, that's the feeling you get right before you have sex. I know, I had to tell her it doesn't always lead to sex. And that's why there's war. A lot of the people want kids to be abstinent. They try and scare the kids into not having sex. Don't these people understand that abstinence leads to marriage? And marriage leads to abstinence?
6: meet a girl now, I think, is this the girl I want to spend the rest of my abstinence with?
3: Ron White.
8: I love this country. I don't think this country's perfect, but I don't think any country is. And I think there are ways I could help improve this country, but nobody in Washington will listen to me because of my behavioral problem. There are three ways I think I could improve this country. I could improve the heightened state of awareness system in this country. I could help fund the war in Iraq. And there's an immigration problem. They want to build a wall all the way from the Gulf of Mexico to the Pacific. To a specific ocean, which they've already chosen. Oh, he was sharp in that. We saw him. Went on a UFO tour and took a trip across the Pacific Ocean, which he had already chosen in advance. Folks, I believe in my heart that the Department of Homeland Security's color-coded heightened state of awareness system might be the most useless thing ever shoved down the throats of the American people. In all my travels, I've yet to meet one person that knows what to do different if the heightened state of awareness is yellow or orange or yellow. Nothing ever happens anyway. I haven't met one person that knows that there are five heightened states of awareness in this country. Did you know that, sir? No, you didn't. Blue, green, yellow, orange, and red. Apparently, when the heightened state of awareness is blue, you don't even need sunscreen.
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9: Venus and Serena Williams doing their thing. Wimbledon, U.S. Open, still getting off, and praise God. They finally took them beads out their head. That dude was just a... Ooh, mama say, mama sama, maku sama. Mama say, mama sama, maku sama, mama say. Ooh, them beads were so 83. Wasn't they 83? Ooh, they were so Patrice Russian. So M. Toomey. So Stevie Wonder, hotter than July. I just, no wonder they was winning. Them beads coming off, people out there slipping in. They cheating, they cheating. I love them too, because they father be out there and they father so keep it real. He just a real type, you know, you just gotta love him, because he just, you know, Richard Williams just, you know, he gonna be there. And Wimbledon, you know, they be all snooty and well-to-do and everyone's out at the Wimbledon watching. And Richard, you just know he just out there with a t-shirt on with barbecue sauce on it, just saying the girl's name wrong. You know, Dorita, get over here. Dorita, get back over here and get the ball to Venus. Venus, get Dorita to the ball. Y'all come on out of here and win your thing. Dorita. My man. Getting off, man. I was watching the Olympics, too, this year. I was watching the Olympics. Y'all see the Olympics? It was great because it was a brother, pole vaulting. Did y'all see that? Black man, pole vaulting. Y'all know that's not regular for us. That's... Y'all know, y'all don't see a lot of brothers pole vaulting. That ain't something we do. You don't get no stick. Dog, that ain't, well, you know. But when you see a brother pole vaulting, you know, you think, now that's interesting. Then I started to think to myself, what if more brothers pole vaulting? Matter of fact, what if we can just pole vault naturally? Just something this every black man can do. You know we'll be using it for evil. We can jump two or three stories with a stick. Come on now, you know our baby mama never would get away from us. She'll be in her apartment up on the second floor somewhere. We'll be outside to my peach. I know you up there. All right, don't make me have to come up there.
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10: should probably find out a little bit more about you before we start. Do you guys like to party? 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
10: Sometimes when I say party, I mean eat organic Fig Newtons, watch the Discovery Health Channel, and cut out pictures from O Magazine that resonate with me. Sometimes I party pretty hard! I don't want to get political right away, but where do you guys stand on the whole dog costuming issue? Okay, how about a pug in a turn-of-the-century railroad conductor uniform?
12: All aboard!
10: Nice. Well, I heard that they did that as a special. If you bring a picture of a pug, you can get it. I have a pug. We don't need to talk about it. That's a quick impersonation of Blossom. Pug. She's not here tonight, but she's a beautiful little girl. And I know she couldn't come. She's busy and got a lot going on. And somebody's got a career. This is just for all the animal lovers. This is a quick impersonation of a sea cow off the coast of Queensland. Okay. All right. Let's keep everybody happy.
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13: Our parents still live in St. Louis.
14: They still live there. First of all, our mom, she's got her stuff too.
13: Oh, yeah.
14: She is like, we're grown men, okay? I'm 31. We're both 31. I'm married. And yet our mom still has the power of passive-aggressive guilt over the two of us.
13: She can get us to do stuff without actually asking us to do it.
14: We figured it out. If our mom was a comic book villain, she'd be the worst villain ever, the almighty Giltor.
13: Almighty Giltor.
14: Literally, like, people would be cowering
13: and
14: in her
13: cursing
14: presence.
13: Her, like,
14: damn you, Giltor! Can't feel my legs!
13: Damn you!
14: I feel the need to get my Uncle Ricky a birthday card. Damn you!
13: She's in the corner. Well, he's your only uncle.
14: Suddenly, I must shovel the driveway again.
13: Damn you! Well, if you want your father to slip.
14: How do you do it?
13: Amazing that she gets it. Here's a story that illustrates it. I had to get a new car because I was driving around a crappy car. I had a 1993 Nissan Altima.
14: Hello, ladies.
13: How you doing?
14: There you are.
13: Awful. Awful. Here, to illustrate, we were driving along in L.A. and I hit a pothole and my right front hubcap just flew off.
14: And we looked at each other and we were like,
13: just let it go, right, dude. It's
14: let it go home to its mom.
13: Yeah, it's more ghetto fabulous now.
14: It's
13: really worth more right now.
14: It is a fabulous vehicle.
13: At this point, and so we were trying to figure out, it took months and months of research online, Edmunds.com. Finally, I decided on Volkswagen Jetta, right? Zippy, peppy, not too flashy, not too expensive. I called my mom. I said, Mom, I'm getting the Jetta.
14: And she put the kibosh on it.
13: Yes. She didn't say don't get it. She's like, you can get it. Go ahead.
14: I'm just not going to ride in it.
13: What? You're not going to ride? Why?
14: All right, why? She's like, because it was made by Nazis.
13: There we okay. go. There we go. Nazi craftsmanship,
14: Nazi
13: I believe, was her
14: all
13: words.
14: Right. We're like, all right, we'll go down to the second
13: I
14: car
13: I want
14: on
13: you
14: the
13: to
14: list.
13: Ride in my car.
14: All
13: so
14: right,
13: fine.
14: How about the PT Cruiser from Chrysler?
13: She's like, I'm not riding in that because Chrysler's owned by Daimler Corp, which also owns Mercedes.
14: They're worse. They're sneaky Nazis.
13: Sneaky Nazis.
14: And plus, it's got Christ in the name. Why don't you just get a crucifix for your hood ornament, Mr.
13: That?
14: Smarty?
13: Why don't you bleed from the hands while you drive your stigmata mobile, huh?
14: Damn you, Giltor!
13: She's done it again!
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4: It all started for President Bush. Remember the saying he got wrong, the big one he got wrong, that all the radio, news, TV, they got all over him? Was like, there's no saying in Texas. Fool me once. Shame on you. Shame me. How do you think he says that to himself? Like, shoot, I cannot believe I said that. Fool me once. Shame on you. Shame me. Once, twice, three times a lady. What I think he should do is finish things with the words "the end" so you know when he's done. Better yet, so he knows when he's done, right? We want to teach the nation a penny saved is a penny earned. Like, a penny saved is a, it's 1 cent. Or in Spanish, centavo. Just put in your pocket for a while because it's yours, you earned it in the stock market, but not right now because it belongs to you forever and ever. Plus one or plus two or plus one of those sideways eight things. It means a long time and the end. Totally different than Clinton, though, right? I mean, completely different than Clinton. Clinton was so smooth, it was almost sickening. I mean, Bill Clinton could stand in front of you right now, look you all directly in the eyes, and be like, I am not here. I'm not. You do not see me. I don't know what it is you're looking at, but it is not me. What is here? Isn't here just there without a T? I believe it is.
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5: So I came up to Quebec in March. I had a vacation. I had 2 weeks off. And I always try to do different things. I have my kids with me, and I took them to Europe the year before. I try to do stuff to educate them and make it interesting for them, something they can remember. So this year, my son said, hey, Dad, he was watching something on Nickelodeon. He goes, you ever been dog sledding? Come to think of it, no. He goes, can we go dog sledding? I said, we can do whatever we want, can't we? So I made a couple of phone calls. We drove up here to Quebec, and I charted this dog sledding trip. Now, anybody ever dog sledded in here before? Yeah, a few people, okay. For those of you who haven't, let me take you through the process. I love dogs. I have 4 dogs. My kids love dogs. I'm a dog lover, and I just thought it was going to be the greatest thing in the world. It's a little bit frightening when you get to the dog sledding place, because it's out in the countryside, first of all, and it's like a 3 or 4 hour trip. It's 3 days in a row, so you're going to be dog sledding, for quite a long time. But I was into it. We had cameras ready. It was going to be like our big outdoorsman hunting type of experience. 4 sleds. And the kids are not going to not drive their own sled. They're going to be in the sled with, in front of me. I'm going to drive a sled. And you get in there and they give you this big safety speech. And it's like an hour. And it kind of scares the living daylights out of you. Because you see the dogs being taken out, Siberian Huskies, one by one, and put on the sleds. And there's like 10 dogs per sled. So as the guy's giving you the safety speech, there's all these dogs being pulled out of little cages going, with blue eyes. And they put them on the sled. And they got all these ice picks. They're sticking in the ground to make sure the sled doesn't move. And guys holding the dogs back. What did I get my kids into? My God. And over the din of the dogs, this French guy is going, no, you must pay attention to this because this is very important. And I'm like, what? And he's explaining, you have to steer this and that with this and when the dog does this. And I thought the dogs would just take the whole thing. Very important to remember the name of your head dog. And I'm like, the head dog? So there's 3 sleds. First guy gets Rocky. That's his head dog. Second guy gets Lobo. That's his head dog. I get Renee. And for 3 days, you got to be, Renee! Renee to the left! Renee to the right!
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1: Potheads, where are you? Yeah. You should have... Talking Dinosaur, how cool was that, huh? Don't do drugs, guys. Don't. I mean, do them. Who am I to tell you what to do? I don't care. Live it up. I don't smoke pot, though. It's not my drug, okay? I don't do it. I know you're hissing me. One guy's hissing me, but... That's because he doesn't even really see me. There's an imaginary comic behind him that I'm interrupting. I used to smoke pot. I don't. Don't. Uh-uh. I'd like to talk about the last time I did smoke pot. I was smoking some herbs, some chronic, trees, whatever it is. I don't know. I was smoking something, and all of a sudden I couldn't think. My heart was pounding. My left arm was numb. And I'm thinking I'm either dying or bowling. Now... I think pot should be legal, though. You guys? Don't worry, I have enough energy for all of us. Pot should be legal. It should be. It's on the top of Mount Should Be. But it won't, because you potheads aren't making it happen. You're not out there every night like us alcoholics are, affecting society. Things have been invented because of alcohol, like the taser, okay? Yeah. The morning after pill, okay? The reach around. Judge Judy. What is pot giving the world? Hacky sack? Yeah! Hilarious ringtones? Oh, God! Ultimate Frisbee Championships? It's an unneeded skill, kind of like being, I don't know, the best banjo player. Now.
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7: We used to go to the state park, man, where the girls used to hang out and play volleyball. The state park's a place, you know, in Peoria, they call it the Model City. Right, that means we have the Negroes under control here. And you go over and watch the girls play volleyball, right? And they just scream. Ah! Ah! Right? And it made the guys horny, right? And the guys used to tell me girls would help you with your pimples. Right? They never told you that? Wow, man, they used to tell me that. And I used to go to the girls, can you help me with my pimples? Because I have some cream here. Oh, I don't know cream, you know. What kind of girl do you think I am? Just a girl. Well, I'm not. I am a virgin. Dun, dun, dun, dun, dun, dun, dun. And you couldn't top that, man. Because being a virgin meant you could play the tambourine, the Salvation Army band. Right? So, you see them, you ever see them? I'm saving myself for the Lord. I don't know where they get them. Hertz Rent-A-Virgin or something, right? I'm saving myself for the Lord. Cling, cling. I envision someday, you know, they meet some hippie. Hi there, I'm the Lord. Nowadays, everybody's a virgin, right? Because they got birth control pills. You know? Women 82. I'm a virgin.
8: Who cares?
7: That's really great. Women take a pill every day for 9 months, right? And in the 9 months, give birth to an enormous tablet.
8: You're the proud father of 9 pound Addison, Mr. Johnson. Oh, I love it. Just keep it away from water.
7: Girls were something, man. I never had no contact with girls when I was 14, man. You know, I didn't, man. I didn't. It was a lot of touching my body when I was 14, man. I did. I did. I did. I got caught, too. My father caught me. My father caught me. It's really embarrassing, man, because he caught me with the oldest story in the world, right? You know, he said, at breakfast, he said, you know, son, little boys that play with themselves have hair on their hands. Come here with this chick, man. I used to go over to the house, you know, Edna Mae, man. I used to wrestle with her for 2 hours. So she used to, when rubber panties just came out, those long rubber. And you wrestle for 2 hours trying to get those. And every time you get a grip, she'd move. And you lose your grip, and you have to wrestle 2 more hours. And by the time you got them off, you're just too tired to do anything. I'll see you tomorrow.
5: And the fathers would catch you, you know. What are you kids doing in the front room with the door locked? What are you doing in there, Mr. Pryor?
7: Oh, nothing, sir. Just sitting here on the couch with my pants off.
3: You guys, I live in Los Angeles. I'm originally from Seattle. And when I first moved to L.A., it was like comedy overload because you could perform so many different places. It's such a huge town. And you keep getting asked to do shows, and I got asked to perform on the show for High Times Magazine. And some of you guys obviously, by your reaction, like four people here, know what High Times is. And if you don't, it's a publication that deals mostly with current events. You know, like what's happening with weed this week. So the night beforehand, I invited a friend of mine over to my house who smokes a ton of pot. And I got him a ton of weed, and I was like, Danny, listen, this is yours, you smoke it, and all I want to do is just follow you around for the rest of the night and keep track of what you're doing. You know? And I'm going to go over that timeline with you guys right now. This is a timeline of my friend Danny smoking pot. 8:42 p.m., smoked pot out of a pipe. 8:52 p.m., changed his outgoing voicemail message. After 16 tries, he finally went with, "You've got Danny's phone. Leave a messages." 9:15, decided that his left leg is definitely shorter than his right leg. 9:16, measured his legs. 9:37, started a three-course meal. First course, egg, a waffle, peanut butter, jelly sandwich. Which is pretty standard from what my research has told me. Second course, uncooked spaghetti noodle sandwich. Third course, I'm gonna be honest, blew our minds. Old bag of candy canes that we did not have at the house, and he did not walk in with them. So, we're still trying to figure that out. You know, still under investigation. 10 p.m. Went into the bathroom. 10:05 p.m. Came out of the bathroom wearing nothing but my bathrobe. He asked me a question, however, I have no idea what he was saying because he was also wearing my retainer. 10:20, smoked more pot out of a bong and then promptly changed the bong's name from Victor to Thunder Victor. 10:40, went out to his car to get a mixed CD that he really wanted me to listen to. You know? He came back 20 minutes later, very confused, without the CD. And that is when I told him that he does not have a car. 11 p.m., smoked a joint. 11:10. Secondhand smoke is affecting me right now. And then finally, like right around 11:40, right before we passed out watching Romeo and Michelle's high school reunion, we got hungry again. And we fished some cookie dough balls out of Ben and Jerry's cookie dough ice cream. We then put the cookie dough balls on a pan and attempted to bake cookies.
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12: Man, you might be asking why would I want to settle down? Then I'm at the age now, 35, where I'm thinking of the future. I would like to be a father one day. I think I would be a great dad. I really do. I just don't think I'd be a good husband. And there's a problem. Because you can't just like meet a woman, marry her, get her pregnant, she has the child, and then you divorce her in the first year. That's automatic bad dad territory. So I think the only way out for me is to like meet a woman, marry her, get her pregnant, she has the child, and then if she could die, that would really help me out. Because your kid couldn't hate you then, because I'm doing my best, your mum's dead, you know? But I've looked into it, and not as easy as you might think. It turns out that terminally ill women don't want to get pregnant. They're all about them and what they're up to and their issues. The terminally ill are very high maintenance, if you ask me, so I need to find a woman who doesn't know she's dying, and that's a whole new set of complications. So I need to befriend a doctor. That doctor will have like a cancerous woman come into his office, and he'll be like, "Oh, you're fine. Get out of here. You're wasting my time. Congratulations on the weight loss." Then he'll ring me up and go, "I've got one." And I'll be like, "Yay!" And then I'd give him a couple of free tickets to a show. We'd call it even. Then I'd meet the girl. I'd be really charming. I'd get her married. I'd get her pregnant. She'd have the child. And then if she could die, that would get me out of a bind. Like a few years later, after the kid could walk and talk and wipe its own ass and open the fridge and take care of itself to a certain extent.
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9: I do a lot of traveling. I do. I went to Germany. I went to Germany this summer. Any Germans here, by the way? Oh no, not like this, sir. No, just wave from back here. Not like this. Okay. I went to Germany, and I was. It's a weird place to go to Germany as a Jew because you're like, it's very complicated because you don't know like. You want, yeah, everybody's so friendly and nice and stuff like that, but like, but then there's this weird specter in the back, the like skeleton kind of clacking his bones together, you know, and like, so I just couldn't really enjoy myself. I was playing a game in Germany called What Kind of Nazi Would You Have Been? And I went to France. People been to France?
10: Yeah.
9: I had a nice time in France, man. I had a great time. I only knew two phrases in the entire French language, though. Only two phrases in the whole French language. Like, the one phrase I had down pat, that was, hey, parlez-vous anglais? That's super important. That means, hey, you speak English? Which is how you should say it if you ever get a chance to go to France. It makes people feel really respected if you talk to them like that. Hey, you speak English? Hey! They love it. But it turns out the other phrase I didn't know so well was, I thought I did, though. No parlez-vous français? Which I thought meant, I don't speak French. But that actually means, you don't speak French. The French were like really, really not into that. I'd be in a store like, hey, Jacques, how much for this baguette, brie, beret thing you got kicking over here? Oh, j'ai? Et cha-ba-ba-ba-ba-ba-ba-ba-ba-ba-ba. You don't speak French. Excuse me, you don't speak French. Cut it out. You don't speak French.
11: George Carlin.
13: Don't be giving me all this about the sanctity of life. I mean, even if there were such a thing, I don't think it's something you can blame on God. Now, you know where the sanctity of life came from? We made it up. You know why? Because we're alive. Self-interest. Living people have a strong interest in promoting the idea that somehow life is sacred. You don't see Abbott and Costello running around talking about this, do you? We're not hearing a whole lot from Mussolini on the subject. What's the latest from JFK? Not a damn thing. Because JFK, Mussolini, and Abbott and Costello are dead. Only living people care about it, so the whole thing grows out of a completely biased point of view. It's a self-serving, man-made story. It's one of these things we tell ourselves so we'll feel noble. Life is sacred. Makes you feel noble. But let me ask you this. If everything that ever lived is dead, and everything alive is gonna die, where does the sacred part come in? I'm having trouble with that. Because, I mean, even with this stuff we preach about the sanctity of life, we don't practice it. Look at what we kill. Mosquitoes and flies, because they're pests. Lions and tigers, because it's fun. Chickens and pigs, because we're hungry. Pheasants and quails, because it's fun. And we're hungry. And people, we kill people. Because they're pests. And it's fun. And you might have noticed something else. The sanctity of life doesn't seem to apply to cancer cells, does it? You rarely see a bumper sticker that says, save the tumors. Or I break for advanced melanoma. Viruses, mold, mildew, maggots, fungus, weeds, E. coli bacteria, the crabs. Nothing sacred about those things. So at best, the sanctity of life is kind of a selective thing. We get to choose which forms of life we feel are sacred, and we get to kill the rest. Pretty neat deal, huh? You know how we got it? We made the whole thing up. Made it up. The same way. Thank you.
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11: Daniel Tosh.
10: All right. Am I the only person that blames global warming entirely on the Amish? Are they not a constant reminder of how awful life would be without all this great technology?
14: Fill it up. Fill it up.
10: No. I'm not going to ride around in a buggy. It's bad enough I have a four-cylinder. But I would like a fireless fireplace. I don't know how you did it, Amish. Apparently you partnered up with the Wiccans because that is magical. You know the economy's in the toilet when the Amish can afford full-page ads in every paper. Apparently butter is recession-proof. Does anyone in here know what I'm even talking about at this point? The Amish, they make this fireplace that doesn't plug in. There's no fire, but it's pumping out heat. I assume there's a hamster and they're losing his mind. It's no Snuggie, but it's a great product. Yeah, somebody bought me a Snuggie as a joke gift. Ha, the joke's on you. I enjoy it. Yeah, I toss and turn at night. Finally a blanket that's like, nuh-uh, I'm gonna keep you warm. It's like having a small child with polio keeping a full Nelson. The perfect pressure. What upset me about the gift is that's all I received was one sage green Snuggie. When in fact, I know it comes with two Snuggies and two book lights. Those are $20 values. Where the hell is the rest of my gift? Yeah. You have until Christmas or I'm coming to your house and ripping 3/4 of your fat head off your wall. Not Big Ben. Yeah. Ben shouldn't be in the bathroom with anyone. Ben Roethlisberger is Tim Tebow minus Jesus.
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15: I'm gay? I'm not gay.
16: I'm the love master, baby. Yeah, I'm as hard as Final Jeopardy. That's right, baby. You think it's a fairy tale? Well, puff the magic dragon, baby. Come on and tell Pinocchio a lie. Well, I'm the magic beanstalk, baby. Fee, fi, fo, fum, lay on down and I'll make you. You know what I'm gonna do for you, baby. Yeah. Oh, I'll love you so good your neighbor will have a smoke. That's right, baby. Yeah, I did a girl so good the police came 3 times. Oh my God, that was so gross. What a visual. I'm so sorry. Erase, erase, erase. Yeah. You look a little uncomfortable. Yeah, I got a fold-out couch and two pillows waiting for you right here, baby. Yeah. Do you on the lawn, we'll get arrested for smoking grass. That's right, baby, yeah. You in real estate, can you tell me, is this a lot? Yeah, that's right, young thing. I got the Pokemon waiting for you right here, baby. First, I gotta get a Pikachu. Yeah. You into Star Wars? Come on up here and Chewbacca.
15: I am so sorry. Seriously, don't encourage him. Erase, erase, erase.
17: I didn't grow up with computers. I know nothing. I'm on the information super cul-de-sac. Somebody says to me, what kind of computer do you have? I don't know, beige. To me, an Etch-a-Sketch was high tech. Delete your file, sure. My friend says, get a laptop. They're $1,500. I said, $1,500 for a laptop? I got one for $20 in my strip club.
16: That one comes with a hard drive. Ain't no floppy here, baby. Oh, Love Master will do you till it mega hurts.
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31: Years of early mornings, every weekend, every holiday, all for one dream, to play on the LPGA Tour. She finally turned pro. Now, she just needs a stage worthy of her talent. Next goal.

0: But I did want to say this. I've never been killed by hitmen, so I don't know what it's like in the moments just before you're killed by hitmen. But I bet it's not unlike when you're on the subway and you realize that a mariachi band is about to start playing. Just that brief moment where you're reading and you're like, oh, a guitar player. Oh, another guitar player. No, an accordion player. Oh, no. This is the loudest thing in the world.
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2: Let me ask you, young lady, you're not anti-porno, are you? She's anti-porno. All right, we need to discuss this. Now, when you got married, did you write your own wedding vows? You just had the traditional, like, love and obey and cherish? How stupid is this? See, I did that 18 years ago, but I didn't know. Back then, I didn't know. You know, the traditional obey and cherish and sickness and health, no matter what happens. You know, you go to Bed Bath & Beyond and buy a blender, you got like 90 days to take it back. You buy a car, there's a lemon law. You're married. Sorry, sickness, health, she's got all your stuff. It's too late for you. What I'm telling the young man here tonight, if you're going to get married, write your own wedding vows. It's a contract. It's a contract. Write your own wedding vows. You know, it's so funny. The other night, I'm watching The Tonight Show, and Pamela Anderson was on. And my wife goes, God, why do you guys like her? She's like a drag queen. Whatever. It's like midnight. Do we need to start this fight now? My wife says to me, what, you think she's that hot? I mean, if I was on Survivor, and I was on an island with Gilligan, the skipper, maybe. She's not really blonde. No, I don't care. You think she's got a teeth cap? She's got facial work? I don't care. I don't care. I don't care. I don't care. She's a moron. I don't care. I don't care. I don't care. If she's not you, I can work with this. God, these two are so uptight. And you know what kills me too? Tape it a CD. I just wish people at home could see this. Because here's a guy that's having a great time. His girlfriend doesn't get it. You don't watch porno together, do you? Why? You've never seen a porno? How do you know you won't like it? What's that?
3: But
2: you don't know. You and her should hang out together. And you and him and me should get hookers and go party tonight.
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4: A dog is much easier to live with, isn't it, than a human being?
5: Yeah.
4: Yeah, because dogs are just, they live right in the moment. They don't, you know what I mean? Whatever's going on right now, that's what they know. You know, they're not worried about what happened yesterday, what's going to happen tomorrow. The dog's basic philosophy is, you only live once, why not get some rest? That's the way he looks at life. People have a hard time being happy. They always got, you know, it's always something, you know. The dog is living right now. You take him out of the house, for you it's the millionth time, for him it's never happened before. He can't believe it. I'm out of the house! I was in the house and now I'm out. That's a total of more than one place today. He sees another dog, he can't believe it. Another dog! I'm not the only dog there is. And I think that's the number one reason the animals are usually in a better mood than the people, is because they're living right in the here and now. The second reason the animals are happy is they don't carry around a lot of grief. Animals know how to move on from a tragedy. You ever see those wildebeest when they're crossing the stream on TV and then a croc comes out and bites one of them? They don't even stop walking. They just look back at them. Hey, look at that. They're eating Harry. Man, he always was a whiner. He's got something to whine about now. You think we should help him? We all look alike. I'll get another husband. They're not crying about who died 30 years ago. Main rule is, hey, wasn't me. The other reason animals are happy, the third most important one, sex with no guilt. There are no Catholic animals out there. They have the Nike motto, just do it. The snail is never going, wait, this is moving too fast. The skunk is never, I can't, I don't feel fresh. The female dog is never, why don't you ever look at me?

0: 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There's no my place, your place. 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The doe lifts the tail. The buck stops here.
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3: We're crazy. We nuts, man. And that's why God didn't give us muscles. He knew better. That's why he didn't. He knew we couldn't handle muscles. Guys, do you know if we were physically stronger than y'all, we would whoop your ass every day. I mean, just unprovoked ass whippings. Just. We do so much, man. We're judged so harshly, just looks and everything. And then, you know, like that's, we end up snapping. That's why that lady, you know, she snapped and ran over her husband with her Benz over and over and over and over and over again. You know, she couldn't take it. She went out, had plastic surgery, did all this stuff for him, and then he's cheating. She couldn't deal with it. She's like, this motherfucker, you gonna cheat on me? Huh? How about this? Huh? You want to cheat, huh? Vroom, vroom, vroom. Try running around with these broke up legs here. Vroom, vroom, vroom. Vroom, vroom, vroom. Oh, see how cute you look with these tire tracks around your face. Vroom, vroom, vroom. Huh? Vroom, vroom, vroom. Ooh, honey, rub my back. Here you go. Vroom, vroom, vroom. How's that for your back rub? Vroom, vroom, vroom. And then she realized her daughter was in the car with her. Mom and daddy just having a little spat, baby. It'll be okay. She was very remorseful. She was. I watched the trial, and she didn't mean to do it. You know, she was. But you know, even to this day, I like to picture her in her cell. You know, and it's lights out, and she's all sad, about to fall asleep, and then every now and then she just thinks.
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4: Every time I do something, it never works out right. I always get stuck, you know? That's how I got my name, Rodney Dangerfield. Yeah, I went into show business. I wanted to better myself. And I saw an ad in the paper that said, improve your personality. So I went to see the man. And he told me my personality was okay, but my name was my problem. Well, I said to him, my name? Well, how can a name be a problem? Well, even William Shakespeare said, what's in a name? He said, who? I said, William Shakespeare. He said, look, you want to listen to me, you want to listen to your friends. I said, I don't understand. I mean, is it good to change your name? He said, of course, I always keep changing my name. In fact, right now, I can give you a very good deal. There was a man here last week, left me a deposit on the name, he never came back. Actually, it's $1,000 name. I'll tell you what I'll do. I have a new name coming in next week. And I need the space. I'll let you have the name for $500. I said, $500? That's a lot of money. He said, it's a great name. It's a name. Once people hear it, they'll start saying it. I said, what's the name? He said, Rodney Dangerfield. I said, Rodney Dangerfield? He said, see, you just heard it. You're starting to say it. Listen to me. Take the name. Seymour, go down in the basement, look in the blue box, and bring up a Rodney Dangerfield. I said, wait a minute. Suppose I use the name and I don't like it. Can I bring it back? He said, of course. All I ask is one thing. While you're using the name, don't give it a bad name. So finally, I decided to call myself Rodney Dangerfield. As soon as I got home, I thought to myself, what did I do? I made a mistake. I called a guy up. I said, look, this is Rodney Dangerfield. He said, who? I said, Dangerfield, don't you remember? He said, oh yeah, Shakespeare's friend. I said, look, I don't want the name. He said, don't be foolish. Try it for 2 weeks. I guarantee you'll keep it. So I tried the name for 2 weeks. I still didn't like it. I went to bring it back. I couldn't find the guy. He changed his name.
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5: Sex is the ultimate biological trick. It's amazing. Nature just figured out a way to get us to breed definitely. Just make it feel better than anything you could ever invent. I don't know. I don't have kids. My sister's got 2 kids. And the way she makes it sounds pretty badass. Because my sister's really smart. I'm like, what's it like having kids? She's like, all right, this is what it's like. I made people. And I love them so much. Oh my God, it's insane. Don't ever tell me you love your dog. You don't know what that means. I love my baby. Really, it's a biological trick. It's a chemical that your brain produces called oxytocin. And it's to keep you from strangling the little mothers because they never go to sleep. And it's always about them, all right? But whatever, you know what? I don't care. And my husband comes home, he's like, how are the little people we made? And we hold hands and it's awesome. Okay, it's amazing. I've never been happier. And I'm like, wow. That's gotta be a trip. The love that, ooh, that's gotta be crazy. I might try that one day, but I don't know. But it sounds like a crazy thing. Ooh, I don't know. I've never been skydiving. I've never been hand gliding. But I did get to fly in an F-A-18 once with the Blue Angels. I thought this is gonna be like driving a car fast. It's gonna be like a crazy video game. We're gonna be going to jet. It's gonna be fun. You have no idea how physically demanding that is unless you try it. And we went 7.5 G's in an FA-18. And that's because that's all my ass could take. All right? Some of those dudes can go 13 G's. And you have to force blood into your brain to stay conscious. That's what happens. You do a thing called hooking, where you gotta hold onto the handle, you go like this, hooch, hooch, hooch, and the plane's going, duh! It's going so fast, it's insane! I feel my consciousness just closing in like an elevator door. And I'm going, hooch, hooch, hooch, hooch, and I hear the pilot in front of me, he's going, hooch, hooch, hooch, I'm going, he's blacking out too!
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7: I'm from Atlanta, so. My football season was over many, many, many, many weeks ago. Yeah, I know. Michael Vick, man, another bad choice. You know something? As an animal lover and as a law-abiding citizen, I think they should throw the book at Michael Vick like they are. But as a football fan and a Falcons fan, come on. Let him play, you know, just a little, like work release on Sundays or something. My team is terrible without him. Come on. You ought to be able to fight dogs a little bit if you're awesome at quarterback, you know? And I'm from the South, right? And I know that in the rural parts of the South, that's, you know, dog fighting is a sport, right? And obviously brutal sport. The people get, you know, people get mad. They're like, that's not a sport. Those animals die in that sport. Well, hunting's a sport. That doesn't work out too good for the damn animal. Right? At least that dog has a fighting chance. It's a sport. Yeah, that's what I'm pissed about. I had 3 of those dogs in my fantasy dog fighting league. Nah. Thanks to PETA, they're you for me. And you know something? Here's the thing. I obviously it's bad. What happens to those animals? But you know, there's a hypocrisy in it when you really think about it. Because you know, cockfighting was legal in a lot of states till like 2 years ago. You know, you can go to a store right now and buy Japanese fighting fish and let them go at it to the death. What's the line? We train human beings to fight and kill one another. The president gets to finish his contract. You know what I mean? I don't know. Sometimes we do. We care more about animals than we do about people. You know? Second offense in Montana. This is second offense for animal abuse is 2 years in jail. Right? Same state, second offense for spousal abuse is 6 months in jail. So women in Montana, in order to get their husbands the time they deserve, they got to stand in front of judges and say things like, well, Your Honor, he kicked the dog right before he broke my jaw with the cat. He was swinging it by the tail. It was awful. 2 years for beating up your pet. How are they catching them? They got dogs, not a work phones, pawn out 911.
8: He keeps hitting me with the paper.
7: It's okay, Scruffy. Hang on the line. We'll be there in a minute. Where are you at? I'm behind the couch. Hurry. Saying, let him play. Now PETA has those dogs, and what are they going to do to them? Probably mostly they're going to kill them, right? Now are they going to let them go out fighting like the athletes that they'd like to be? No, they're going to give him shots. And PETA, they should use this to raise money for PETA. They should have fights and betting, you know what I'm saying? Something. And we like to watch animals fight. Who are we kidding? You know what I'm saying? That's built into the language of our culture even. You know, we want to watch the Eagles against the Seahawks or the Bears against the Lion, you know? And pit bulls actually were bred by human beings for to be the sole purpose of being fighting animals. And now everybody's mad they do it, which is understandable, but damn. You know, every time you turn on the news 5-6 years ago, right, there was a pit bull mauling and killing a kid, and we haven't heard that in a long time. You know why? Because they've been fighting for Michael Vick. That's why. Michael Vick cares about kids. Let them play. That's right. And if you don't support Michael Vick, you don't support the troops. That's what I'm saying. Because kids are the military of the future. I know when I wear my Vic jersey now, my dogs act a lot better. You know what I mean? They don't give me...
2: Ricky Gervais.
6: I was just remembered another story, actually, about Best Generation. Just one more. Just one more. A friend of mine, she's a nursery manager. And when part of her training, she had to do lots of little placements for one day. And she went to a sort of geriatric home. And she was sitting in on this meeting, and this middle-aged woman brought in her dad. She was about 50, and he was about 85. And so she's sitting on this, like, just going, oh, God, this is incredible. And the woman said, quite sad, really. She said, this is not funny. She went, oh, this is my father. He's he walks around naked, and we'd like him to come and live here now, because it's getting a bit of a problem, because I've got... you know, teenage children. My daughter walked in on him earlier in the week, and he likes to fry up bacon and rub it on his genitals so the dog licks them. And this, the bloke in charge said, is this true? And he went, if she says so. If she says so. I mean, that's it, you're done, aren't you? Little sweet old man. But the first thing I thought of when she told me that, I said, why did he cook it first? What sort of fussy dog is that? Just before we leave Bestiality, I do want to point out one thing. Obviously, I've never been a fan. I'm sure you never have. But there's one thing that sort of got under the radar of what's acceptable. The mermaid. Why is that okay? Why is this a... do you know what I mean? The erotic siren beguiles men. She's half fish. That is bestiality, innit? Do you know what I mean? If there was a mermaid there, a lovely naked mermaid sitting on a rock, combing her hair with, like, fish bone, right? And she wanted me, and I'm walking along, she went, hi, Ricky. I went, all right. She went, love the office. I went, thanks very much. Well done on the BAFTA. Two... get it right, Scaly, if you're trying to impress me. I'd go, okay, let's have a look. Good hair like that, pretty face, yeah, they're good. No. What the? It's a fish. Don't get me wrong, of all the fishy type things in the sea, she's the best. I mean, the breasts alone take her ahead of the turbot, the mackerel. I'm not, you know. But, I'm not just going to shag her for the halibut, sorry.
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9: The weirdest part about traveling is it's far. Do you know what I mean? I went to Amsterdam and I was only there for a couple of days. And don't woo, I know, you know, people rush to judgment. Oh, I know what guys do when they go to Amsterdam. I know what you got up to. Well, you know what? Besides the obvious things guys do when they go to Amsterdam, we also got really high and got prostitutes, okay? So it's not all museums, you weirdos. Look at you. You're weird. Oh, if you visit Hiroshima, it's okay to be an optimist. Just don't use the expression, every cloud has a silver lining. Because mushroom clouds don't. You gathered that. It doesn't need further explanation. I like to sit around with my friends. I don't know if you do that. It's fun. I like to sit around with my friends, and of course the conversation always leads to what is the most philanthropic animal, right? And, A lot of people think it's the dog because it helps blind people around. No, the dog's trained to do that, doesn't want to do that. Crickets are the most philanthropic. They let blind people know when it's nighttime. Okay. All right.
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3: The white people, we know anything about wild animals. Do you realize that ever in the history we discovered a wild animal? Not one, not a wild pit bull, nothing. Because we too cautious. We don't get close enough to discover. Take no chances. That, wait, is that a Rottweiler or a bear? Go. White people, though, let me say this. Y'all need some friends. Get you some friends. Just don't ever, ever call them. There's my friend. You guys say it all the time. What? White people, you need your friends so they can tell you when it's not appropriate. First of all, white people, please stop putting them little blue leashes on your children. Please stop doing that. That is only entertainment. That's all that is. We be excited to
10: look at them. Look.
3: That's why white kids grow up and kill everybody in the damn school, because you done treated them like a German shepherd ever since they were three. They be in the store like, oh, I want them. Laughing like we know what to do with our kids. We don't know what to do with our kids neither. Look, I know all comics come on stage and say you need to beat your kids, but as a father, let me just say publicly, maybe we should stop beating our kids. Publicly. We are tired of going to the grocery store to see you beat your babies. Maybe your baby ain't bad. Maybe you's a bad mother. Did you ever think of that, you retarded? That is a toddler. Your baby's supposed to like Skittles. As soon as your baby touches the Skittles, you, what did I tell your mom? What did I say in the car? What did I say in the car? White people be like, you can't do that, you're next. What the?
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11: The origin of the Fantastic Four. Our heroes, flying in an experimental rocket ship, are assaulted by cosmic rays. Upon landing, they discover they have fantastic superpowers. Now, let's listen in and discover how Reed Richards, Sue Storm, Johnny Storm, and Ben Grimm became the Fantastic Four.
12: Okay, I was up all last night, and I think I've come up with a great name for the group. Since we all have such fantastic powers, I think we should be called the Fantastic Four.
13: Ooh, Fantastic Four.
14: All right.
13: That sounds good.
14: I like that.
12: Yeah, and I have come up with individual names as well, if I may. Ben Grimm, you are a rock-like thing of a man. You will be called The Thing.
15: Great.
12: Sue Storm, you're a woman who has the power to make herself invisible. The Invisible Woman is your name from now on.
13: Good.
12: Johnny Storm, you are human, and yet you are a torch.
14: Yeah.
12: The Human Torch.
14: The Human Torch, okay.
12: And I, Reed Richards, can stretch my body like a rubber band. I will be Mr. Fantastic. Okay, let's get on to business. First order of business for the Fantastic Four. Dr.
15: Reed?
12: Doom has the entire world's plutonium
15: Reed.
12: Supply. And,
15: excuse me for a second.
12: Yes, Ben.
15: Never mind.
12: What is it, Ben?
15: It's nothing.
12: Ben, we have to speak openly here.
15: Well, it's just about the names.
12: Do you like yours, The Thing?
15: No, I'm fine with that. It just seems a little... Well, I'm kind of a thing of a man. You're calling me The Thing. Sue is a woman who can become invisible. She's the Invisible Woman.
12: Makes sense.
15: Johnny is human, yet a torch. So he's the Human Torch, right?
12: Sure.
15: And you can stretch your arms like a rubber band. And you've named yourself Mr. Fantastic.
12: Yes, Mr. Fantastic.
15: Yeah. Just seems a little odd, you know.
14: Yeah.
12: I don't understand the problem. I mean, we're all named after our powers.
15: Right. But your power is to stretch like a rubber band.
12: Right, that's why I come up with the idea, Mr. Fantastic. It's a fantastic ability I have.
15: Right. No one's saying it's not fantastic.
12: I mean, many people, when they see me stretch, they often use that word, fantastic.
14: I think what Ben's trying to say, Ben, right, is that we all have fantastic powers, but we're called what we do.
15: Right.
14: Yours is stretching.
13: Maybe Mr.
14: Stretch Guy.
13: I was thinking Stretch.
12: But that's my name.
15: Right, El Stretcho.
13: El Stretcho.
12: No, not El Stretcho. No, it's Mr. Fantastic is my name, okay? The group's been named, okay?
14: Why can't you be called like we are, what you do, what your power is?
12: Okay, I think we're saying the same thing.
15: Okay, what are we saying?
12: We're saying that we're fine with being called Mr. Fantastic. I mean, in different words, right?
15: No, Reed, look. What we're saying is you should be called Mr. Stretchy Arm.
12: Listen, the group has been named, okay? And that's it. It's in it's in today's newspaper, as a matter of fact.
15: What do you mean it's in the newspaper?
12: Take a look.
15: The Fantastic Four, headed by Mr. Fantastic, will fight Dr. Doom today at 3.
12: There you go.
15: Byline by Reed Richards, a.k.a. Mr. Fantastic.
12: Different guy. That's a different guy. I don't know who that is, and I don't know how the press get their sources. Whatever. Look, you don't want me to be called Mr. Fantastic? Okay, I won't be called Mr. Fantastic, okay? You can call me Mr. Assface.
15: Come on, don't.
12: No, I'm changing my name. I'll phone the editor of the the Times tomorrow, and I'll say, hey, I'm changing it to Mr. Assface. Reprint all the newspapers, okay?
14: No, we don't want this.
15: Don't. Come on, Reed.
12: We'll be Mr. Assface and the Fantastic Three.
14: If it's that important,
12: the press will have a field day with that.
14: Oh, all right, if it's that important, you're Mr. Fantastic.
15: Just be him. Who cares?
12: Okay. Yeah. But so I'm Mr. Fantastic.
15: Yes.
13: Yes, you're
12: all right,
13: Mr. Fantastic.
12: I'm Mr. Fantastic. Good.
15: What should we do now, Mr. Fantastic?
12: You don't say it like that. You do not say it like that.
15: All right, Mr. Fantastic.
12: I see what you're doing. Okay.
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21: 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I'm Theo Henderson, and I created this show while I was unhoused on the streets of Los Angeles. 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
23: Trying to be more healthy these days. Trying to be healthy, take care of myself. I don't like being healthy though. I don't like the ways they try and get you to be healthy. Like all the ads, try and get you to quit smoking. I would say, oh, don't smoke, because smoking kills. And that's not cool. Yeah, all the smokers know that smoking kills. They're still smoking. That's what's so cool about them, man. Yeah. Being healthy, that's not cool at all. Healthy people are like, death's bitch, just all the time. Oh, please don't kill me, death. Oh, I'll eat this bland food. Oh, I run every day like a hamster. Oh, please, please, please don't kill me, death. No, dead, dead, dead, you know. Smokers are just like, death, I'm gonna do this myself. Now everyone's talking about how Americans are so out of shape. We're so overweight, most overweight people in the world. Everyone wonders why are we so overweight? I don't know. I got a theory. Maybe, just maybe, it's because a burger costs $2 and a salad's $12.99. Maybe that's got something to do with it. Right? Think about it. You got $5 in your pocket, you get a burger, fry, shake, or you can put a down payment on some arugula. Get your mom to co-sign for some croutons. It's ridiculous. And then you get the salad, and it's horrible. Salad's not good at all. It tastes like crunchy air. It's no good. You're never satisfied after eating salad. It's like the dry humping of eating, you know? I mean, all the healthy stuff sucks. Like tofu? Oh, great. Yeah, no thanks. It's like Jell-O with tuberculosis, you know?
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24: A whole bunch of times, right? And I, you know, those girls, I know them a little bit, but not very well, and they're all very, very nice. So I go on, and the first thing I notice is Barbara isn't even looking at me, right? So I'm talking to the girls, and they're all being very nice, and Barbara's just kind of down looking at her information card, like, you will so never be on that post-Oscar special, I'm not even gonna bother, right? But I was kind of fascinated by her, you know? So anyway, the girls and I are chatting about the Halloween special and this and the other, and then out of the blue, I hear Barbara all of a sudden perk up and say, so I understand you're engaged. And I was like, oh, you know, like I didn't really like have anything prepared to talk about that and all that stuff. So I said, yes, and my fiance and I are going to have some sort of a charity tie-in where we will have people donate to a charity in lieu of giving us gifts. But I said, I haven't worked out anything yet, so I hope to come back in a year. I hope you ladies will have me back, and I hope to have a wonderful success story for you. So then she goes, a charity wedding? Oh dear, that's what Michael Douglas and Catherine Zeta-Jones are doing. Totally stealing my thunder, right? So I'm like, oh, for Christ's sake, I'm here talking about the Halloween parade. Now I gotta go up against Michael Douglas, who has more money than God and his child bride and their fake wedding. So. Money for this charity. I can never raise that much money. You know, I'm not Michael Douglas. And by the way, let me just say this. I read Ed and Liz Smith that when Michael Douglas married Catherine Zeta-Jones, what they did was they have their, you know, their child, right? That was, they already had the kid before they got married. And they had people make a checkout to the baby. And that when the baby grows up, he'll decide what charitable donations to make with the money when he's 21. All right? Because the charity that we ended up picking was AMFAR, right? The American Federation for AIDS Research. We had people make the checks directly to AMFAR. There was no, like, Kathy and Matt fund or any bull like that. They just made the checks right to AMFAR. Although, let me just say this. I made everybody mail the checks to me personally so I could see how much they were. I was vicious. I was literally calling my own friends going, you gotta be kidding me with that $25. All right, you can come to the wedding, but you're not eating. 100 thanks. So, I mean, I'm just trying to raise as much as possible, right? So anyway, then, and I didn't know that at the time, but I'm thinking, oh, for Christ's sake, you know, Barbara's going to throw down with me now about the charity wedding. So then, you know, and so I just turned around and I said, well, I go, Barbara, our wedding is a little different because ours isn't shotgun. So...
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0: By the way, here's one. I had a little bit of an incident with him the other day when I was playing the Nintendo Wii, which I'm particularly good at, by the way. I would challenge any of you to Grand Slam tennis. I'm amazing at it. Phenomenal. I got it because of the calorie burning. People said it's quite good for losing weight. And the first few times I played it, you know, I had the headband on, you know, and my shorts on. I'm running around the living room. When you do burn calories because you're running playing tennis in your living room. But then after a while you realise you're just as good, if not better, lying on the sofa, eating a hammer. There's an area of my body that doesn't require a workout. It's going to be the wrist area, if I'm brutally honest with you. This is a muscle I've been training quite religiously now for some years. So I'm playing on the Wii, right? I'm playing Roger Federer. It's the French Open. We're on clay. Semi-final. We're involved in this massive sort of baseline rally. And it is me as well, because you play him as yourself. You can create your own face on the Wii, which is quite depressing because you realise how unattractive you are when you go through the options. Face wider, wider, paler, more pale. Download more pale. Eyes more slanty. Darling, why are you married to me? I've no idea. You're that ugly. I'm ugly. So it's basically Roger Federer against some kind of obese Michael Chang at the French Open. I'm literally grunting through my shorts. I do tend to grunt. I'm in most sports, I'm that unfit. Even chess. So this rally's going on. I'm sweating. I'm off the sofa now. I'm really getting into it. Federer plays this sublime drop shot. I charge across the living room and smack it down the line for a winner. And then celebrate my break of serve. Come on! Unfortunately, my one-year-old, Oscar, had walked into the room at this very moment with love and adoration in his eyes, as only a boy has for his father. And up to this point, I've been very good to him. He ran into the room, hello, Dada! I then hurtled towards him with venom in my eyes and smacked him in the face. The poor boy knows nothing of the Nintendo Wii. He thinks I've just completely turned on him. I picked up some kind of white brick, run towards him, smacked him in the face, and then celebrated. Come on! Something's happened to Oscar. My other son saw it. You just hit Ozzy in the face. Do not tell your mother. I'll tell her mother. Do not tell your mother. I'll tell her mother. Do not tell your mother. I'll tell her mother. Please. Okay, I'll tell her mother. Ice cream,
4: whatever you want.
0: My wife put it out the other day. Should we play on this?
4: No, no, no, no!
0: We're having trouble potty training him. Do you need a wee?
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5: Russell Peters.
7: Crazy. Women a little crazy on you, you know? That's the problem with the men and women situation is, here's the actual, I've broken it down what the problem is. The problem is that women are always thinking, always. Their brains are continuously working. They never stop thinking. It doesn't have to be about them or you. Right now, Vicky could be sitting there looking at the stage going, I wonder what that stage is made out of. Just in her head. Just see, she's laughing because that's what she was thinking just now. She's like, I wonder what it is made out of. That microphone heavy? What if that's a heavy microphone? They're just always thinking. They're just thinking all the time, even when they're sleeping. That's why women will always wake up, I have weird dreams. I wake up and go, I wish I could remember my dreams. I don't remember my dreams. Oh my God. You ever had a girl, ever had your girlfriend wake up from a dream and she dreamt about you and she wakes up mad at you? Hey baby, don't touch me. What did I do? You know what you did. I woke up. I wish you didn't. But women are always thinking. Their brains are continuously moving. They're always exercising that brain. See, guys have the ability to do something that women can't do. I don't know if you can't do it or if you just choose not to. I don't know if you're afraid your brain will shut off if you do this or something. But guys have the ability to sit there for like 15 minutes, stare off into space, and think about nothing. Nothing. When I say nothing, I mean there isn't one single thought in our head. Like if you were to put a camera in our head to see what we were thinking, it would just be a blank screen. At best, a screensaver. That's it, just this. And women can't handle that. Because women will always come over to you when you're having your 15 minutes of thoughtless time. And always come over. What are you thinking about? Have you ever noticed how scared we get when you do that? What are you thinking about? Son of a bitch! And we tell you what we're thinking about. Nothing. Now here's the thing. About a month into a relationship, a woman will look at you and go, promise me something. Sure, anything, what?
24: You'll never lie to me.
7: I promise. And that's the first time we lie to you.
1: Love comedy? You've come to the right place. This is iHeart Comedy.
2: Joan Rivers.
4: Oh, I went out with anything. I was 27, too. If he came walking, talking, find the doorbell, that was it. Anything. I went to football games. You know how desperate that is? You don't know you're a man, you go in your woolies, try it as a woman. Try it as a woman and get arrested, uh-huh. Go there, 5 degrees above zero, in a miniskirt, high heels and stockings, smiling, go team, go. Uh-huh. Go to hell, team. 5 degrees above zero, your flower drops dead from the cold. And the clock stops again. Oh, 5 degrees. And the idiot you're with finally pulls out his flask, thank God. And it's filled with Diet Pepsi. Five, and you say to him, Harry, let's go home. And suddenly, the field clears, and out in a miniskirt and a baton comes Miss Lobotomy. And he says, how come she's not cold? Of course, she's 28, single and desperate. That's how it comes. You should see her mother at home. Because once you're married, you never saw a married baton twirler. Once they're married, it's like the rest of us, under the electric blanket with remote control TV. Click, click, click, click, click, click, click. You want to go to the football game? Go, what the hell do I care? This month. What can I cook?
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8: We have to have our mental facilities intact. I remember when they first sent the anthrax in the mail, people were going, don't open your mail. I went, why? There's white powder in envelopes.
9: Really?
8: Well, I'm afraid I used to look for that. Would you inhale it? Yeah. Your mother and I weren't online. We did lines, yeah. Yeah, and there were ninjas on the lawn trying to kill us. And now there are people trying to kill us. Remember when they sent anthrax to Daschle's office in Congress? They cleaned that place up immediately. It's like hazmat suits. They'd get everybody out of Congress. Come on, everybody out! Everybody out! And the congressman came out going, but the rest of you go about your lives. We'll be underground totally safe.